Top of the ninth in St. Louis. Cardinals up 5-1 over the Cubs. Carson Kelly with one out. Swings and hits a hardliner foul down the left field line. Four strike one. Mike Cousins, Doug Glanville with you here. And we'll be back with you

0: Hey folks, it's Jack Farrell here from Game Time. I want to tell you about my experience with my friends over at Sinus and Snoring Specialists. If you're anything like me, your seasonal allergies don't feel that seasonal. 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I finally decided to do something about it and set up my consultation with Dr. Salvador at Sinus and Snoring Specialists. They made it so easy for me over there. I told them what I was dealing with, some inner ear issues, runny and itchy nose, and of course, the congestion. They helped me out with a hearing test as well as a CT scan and a nasal endoscopy. Everything was quick, non-invasive, and I felt no discomfort whatsoever. Once I was done, Dr. Salvador took the time to explain everything to me in clear and concise terms and walk me through my treatment options. They got me started on allergy drops, and I'm already feeling relief from my symptoms. I don't always feel comfortable going to the doctor, but Dr. Salvador and the team at Sinus and Snoring Specialists made everything totally stress-free. So give them a call today at 512-601-0303. That's 601-0303.
1: Jordan Wicks out of the game in the third. The 0-1 pitch outside to the left-handed batter. 1-1. Two in the first, three in the third. And not much offense since then. But pitching has helped carry the day. And the 1-1 just misses to push. 2-1.
2: But when you have your 1-2 hitters on base for a total of six times with Weatherholt and Herrera, you're just going to create a lot of noise and create opportunity for the rest of your lineup.
1: 2-1 curve. A called strike 2-2. A mixed crowd, maybe 60-40 Cardinals fans tonight with a good number of Cubs supporters in attendance. But it's all Cardinals fans making noise right now. The tarps off section of the bleachers has the t-shirt swirling and L flag prematurely hanging out there to mock the Cubs W flag. The 2-2 is fouled back to the top of the screen.
2: Yeah, they're feeling pretty good on the win percentage here, win probability. But one more to go, and Michael Busch has no intention of going quietly.
1: Two two to Busch. Swinging a grounder right side. It is through for a base hit. Prescient from Doug Glanville there that he wasn't going to go quietly. He's got his second hit of the night. Past the dive of Burles in at first, and not enough time to get there for Weatherholt at second.
2: He stayed back on this breaking ball really well, and Busch has heated up a lot through May. He had a tough April, but he's kind of finding his stroke, and he was one of their best hitters last year. I mean, he really broke through with the home runs, the power game, improved as a defender, and he's picking up right now in May.
1: Michael Conforto, 1-for-1 with a double. Swings at the first offering, lifts it foul down the left field line for strike one. Cardinals 5, Cubs 1, top of the ninth, and two down. Hunter Dobbins threw 3 1/3. That was just the fourth hit he's allowed. One run was an Alex Bregman solo home run to the bullpen in left center field in the sixth. A right-hander comes set at the belt. Huge lead at first. And there goes Busch. The ball's down and in. And they concede second base easily. His run insignificant in the grand scheme of things. The Cardinals need just one out. The count is 1-1. Conforto waits, and the left-handed batter takes strike two. Once again, the Cubs down to their final strike of the night. These teams came into play tonight, chasing Milwaukee in the National League Central. Right as the calendar gets set to turn to June, trying to evaluate where they stand, separated by just one half game. And now more than the folks in right field have taken their shirt off. Some behind home as well, twirling them overhead. Two out, the 1-2 to Conforto is grounded foul toward the Cardinals' dugout first base side.
2: Well, back-to-back, these are pretty hot hitters for the Cubs. And they got the matchup lefty-righty and trying to find a way to turn over this batting order to give the Cubs a chance. That's what they're shooting for, at least.
1: Another 1-2 pitch. And it's hit high in the air right center field. It sends Scott on the run, the center fielder, on the warning track, makes the catch, and the ball game is over. He bows his head to the audience. Fireworks go off from the video board in right center field, and the St. Louis Cardinals claim not just the game,

0: Hey folks, it's Jack Farrell here from Game Time. I want to tell you about my experience with my friends over at Sinus and Snoring Specialists. 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Everything was quick, non-invasive, and I felt no discomfort whatsoever. 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They got me started on allergy drops, and I'm already feeling relief from my symptoms. I don't always feel comfortable going to the doctor, but Dr. Salvador and the team at Sinus and Snoring Specialists made everything totally stress-free. 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That's 601-0303.
1: I'm Ed Benkin. Baseball finished May with another busy Sunday. In St. Louis tonight, the Cardinals took the rubber game of their series with the Cubs, beating Chicago 5-1. And moved St. Louis into second place in the NL Central, 4.5 behind the Brewers, and beat the Astros 2-0. Earlier in Sacramento, the Yankees scored all their runs in the third inning, 13 in all, and went on to beat the A's 13-8. Aaron Judge talked about the inning when the Yankees played in 13 without a homer.
2: Yeah, we got guys up and down this lineup taking in homers, but like I said, it's guys taking walks, guys, you know, just putting the ball in play and seeing what happens. You know, I feel like a couple of years, you know, we haven't had that ability to do something like that, but now we got the capabilities with the type of lineup we have, and there's a lot of grit in this team. So, yeah, that inning was fun. That was pretty cool.
1: Meanwhile, the Reds beat the Braves 6-4. The Mariners won their sixth in a row, topping the Diamondbacks in 10, 3-2. White Sox won their fifth in a row. They beat the Tigers 2-1. They're a game back now of the Guardians in the AL Central, who lost to the Red Sox 9-4. Orioles winner over the Blue Jays 9-5. The finals are now set in both the NBA and NHL on Tuesday on ABC. It'll be game one of the Stanley Cup Finals between the Lightning and Hurricanes on Wednesday on ESPN Radio and ABC. The Knicks will take on the Spurs in game one of the NBA Finals. WNBA today, the Aces beat the Valkyries 91-81. Asia Wilson with 28 points, 15 rebounds, and 4 blocks. Women's College World Series, it was Texas beating Nebraska 3-1. Texas Tech rallied to beat UCLA 8-7 as UCLA is eliminated.
3: Hey, this is Rich Eisen. I'm back in the chair on the Rich Eisen Show on Monday, talking about who makes the NBA Finals to take on the Knicks starting Wednesday. And Baseball Hall of Famer John Smoltz joins us too. 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

0: It's Sunday, May 31st, 2026, and this is Game Night.
1: The San Antonio Spurs. The talk was about the future. Well, the future is now for Wemby and the Spurs. They rally down 3-2, and they eliminate the defending champs on their home floor in Game 7. And for the first time in 12 years, the San Antonio Spurs are headed to the NBA Finals.
2: So it was a heck of a night for the San Antonio Spurs. That's what it sounded like on ESPN Radio when it was all said and done. Mark Kestisher and crew have done a great job calling games here on ESPN Radio. 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I'm Andy Gresh with Justin Tinsley. Let's head to San Antonio right now. Jason Minix has been covering San Antonio sports for a long, long time. He has really seen it all. Now part of the crew at 94.1 San Antonio Sports Star. He's at ESPN Radio. Jason, welcome into Game Night here on ESPN Radio. How are you?
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0: It's Sunday, May 31st, 2026, and this is Game Night.
1: Ellis gets it in. The Cavs will bring it across the timeline. The clock winding down. 5, 4, 3, 2, 1. Over the last 27 years, the New York Knicks endured 17 losing seasons, 14 head coaches, 9 different lead basketball executives. They've been one of the least successful and most unstable franchises in the NBA. But that's all in the rearview mirror now. For the first time since 1999, the Knicks are in the NBA Finals.
2: That's what it sounded like. It feels like a month ago now. The Knicks had punched their ticket in winning the Eastern Conference Finals. That's what it sounded like here on ESPN Radio. 130-93 was the final in that game four. Welcome to Game Night on ESPN Radio, the ESPN app, Sirius XM Channel 80. I'm Andy Gresh. He's Justin Tinsley. Joining us now is Christian Winfield of the New York Daily News. He covers the Knicks. Christian, thanks for taking some time tonight. We appreciate it. How's it going?
3: All is well, you know, just not going to lie to you guys. I just left the gym, got a good lift in, going to finish packing and be on my way to San Antonio in a couple hours, man. We got an early flight. But I will say I'm much more excited to check out the San Antonio food scene and the Oklahoma City food scene. I will let you know I'm going to gain about 7 pounds of barbecue, and I'm looking forward to it. That is not a lie right there.
2: I dig it. And Christian, let's start with, how do you think the Knicks will try to solve the problem that is Victor Wembanyama?
3: Yeah, I said this earlier. I'll say it again. It's probably going to start with pregame chapel, you know, getting that good old prayer session in, because they're going to need all the help they can get from the man above. Listen, you got Mitchell Robinson playing with a broken pinky, and credit to Karl Anthony Towns. Okay, Karl Anthony Towns has been playing some of the best defensive basketball of his career.

0: Hey folks, it's Jack Farrell here from Game Time. I want to tell you about my experience with my friends over at Sinus and Snoring Specialists. 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
1: 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The Final Four is set for the Women's College World Series semifinal action coming up on Monday, including the if games, if necessary. But speaking of the Diamond, how about a tale of two very different teams? First, Milwaukee.
2: Quiet in the Brewers' bullpen. 3-2 pitch. Swing and a miss. He struck him out. 1-0-1. He reached back for a little more. And he strikes out Alvarez for the second time today. A big ortho ASAP strikeout for Jacob Mizorowski. And Miz, now with 7 strikeouts on the afternoon. Miz kicks, delivers, and he got him looking. Fastball at 102 on the outside edge. And the Mizor of Oz strikes out Trumell to end the sixth, his 8th strikeout of this game.
3: 10 in a row retired by Mizorowski. He can empty the tank here. This is his last inning. 1-0. Ground ball towards third. Picked in the forehand by Hamilton. Throws across. Got him. David Hamilton, nice play on an in-between hop. And he gets Myers and Jacob Mizorowski. 2 starts in a row. Matches a career-long outing. 7 innings, and it's scoreless in the Lone Star State for the Miz. What a month. That should do it for May. It was one of the greatest months a pitcher has ever had.
1: 620 WTMJ, Jacob Mizorowski, 7 innings of 3 hit balls, striking out 8, finishing the month of May 5-0 with an ERA of .23, 57 strikeouts in his 6 starts, which comprised 38 and a third innings. He's the second player since earned runs became official in 1913 to have 50 strikeouts, an ERA of a quarter or better in a calendar month. Nolan Ryan, the only other one in 1984. Mizorowski, 108 strikeouts, an ERA of 165 in all 12 of his starts this season. Oh, by the way, Brewers beat the Astros 2-0. Houston shut out for the 4th time this season, tying their most times getting shut out prior to June since 2015. But Mizorowski dealing for Milwaukee once again, shutting down the Astros. Not much shutting down the Yankees on Sunday, specifically in the 3rd inning.
4: Grounded right side, grabbed there by Kurtz. He has no play, run scores, infield single, Yankees on the board.
5: Moments later,
4: there's Ben Rice. Rip inside first and down the right field line. Schumann scores, Wells scores, and the Yankees have tied the game at 3.
5: More moments later.
4: Payoff, popped up shallow center field. Who's going to get it? Anybody going to get it? No, it's a base hit. Goldschmidt scores, a fluke single and an RBI for Judge. And the Yankees lead 4-3.
5: A few minutes later.
4: Ball 4, that'll bring home Rice. The Yankees will lead 5-3. An RBI for Caballero.
5: A little longer than a few minutes later.
4: And there is a base hit to right center field. Judge scores. Bellinger is being waved home. The throw is flipped into second. It's a 2-run single for Grisham. And the Yankees put a 7 spot on the board.
5: A little later.
4: Reached out and punches it into center field for a base hit. Caballero scores. Second hit of the inning for Volpe, and the Yankees lead 8-3.
5: 1 minute, 37 seconds later.
4: Line drive, it's a base hit. That'll score 2 more. Schumann goes to second with a 2-run double, and the Yankees are pouring it on. They lead 10-3.
5: A few minutes later.
4: 1-2. Driven deep to right field. Going back is Cortez. He's got the plate off the wall. Schumann scores. Wells scores. Rice has himself a 2-run triple. And the Yankees have 12 runs.
5: Soon after.

0: Hey folks, it's Jack Farrell here from Game Time. I want to tell you about my experience with my friends over at Sinus and Snoring Specialists. If you're anything like me, your seasonal allergies don't feel that seasonal. 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I finally decided to do something about it and set up my consultation with Dr. Salvador at Sinus and Snoring Specialists. They made it so easy for me over there. I told them what I was dealing with, some inner ear issues, runny and itchy nose, and of course, the congestion. They helped me out with a hearing test as well as a CT scan and a nasal endoscopy. Everything was quick, non-invasive, and I felt no discomfort whatsoever. Once I was done, Dr. Salvador took the time to explain everything to me in clear and concise terms and walk me through my treatment options. They got me started on allergy drops, and I'm already feeling relief from my symptoms. I don't always feel comfortable going to the doctor, but Dr. Salvador and the team at Sinus and Snoring Specialists made everything totally stress-free. So give them a call today at 512-601-0303. That's 601-0303.
1: Now with 7 strikeouts on the afternoon, Miz kicks, delivers, and he got him looking. Fastball at 102 on the outside edge. And the Wizard of Oz strikes out Trumell to end the sixth, his 8th strikeout of this game.
2: 10 in a row retired by Mizorowski. He can empty the tank here. This is his last inning. 1-0. Ground ball towards third. Picked in the forehand by Hamilton. Throws across. Got him. David Hamilton, nice play on an in-between hop. And he gets Myers and Jacob Mizorowski. 2 starts in a row. Matches a career-long outing. 7 innings, and it's scoreless in the Lone Star State for the Miz. What a month. That should do it for May. It was one of the greatest months a pitcher has ever had.
3: 620 WTMJ, Jacob Mizorowski, 7 innings of 3 hit balls, striking out 8, finishing the month of May 5-0 with an ERA of .23, 57 strikeouts in his 6 starts, which comprised 38 and a third innings. He's the second player since earned runs became official in 1913 to have 50 strikeouts, an ERA of a quarter or better in a calendar month. Nolan Ryan, the only other one in 1984. Mizorowski, 108 strikeouts, an ERA of 165 in all 12 of his starts this season. Oh, by the way, Brewers beat the Astros 2-0. Houston shut out for the 4th time this season, tying their most times getting shut out prior to June since 2015. But Mizorowski dealing for Milwaukee once again, shutting down the Astros. Not much shutting down the Yankees on Sunday, specifically in the 3rd inning.
4: Grounded right side, grabbed there by Kurtz. He has no play, run scores, infield single, Yankees on the board.
5: Moments later,
4: here's Ben Rice, rip inside first and down the right field line. Schumann scores, Wells scores, and the Yankees have tied the game at 3.
5: More moments later,
4: payoff, popped up shallow center field. Who's going to get it? Anybody going to get it? No, it's a base hit. Goldschmidt scores, a bloop single and an RBI for Judge, and the Yankees lead 4-3.
5: A few minutes later,
4: ball 4, that'll bring home Rice. The Yankees will lead 5-3, an RBI for Caballero.
5: A little longer than a few minutes later,
4: and there is a base hit to right center field. Judge scores. Bellinger is being waved home. The throw is flipped into second. It's a 2-run single for Grisham, and the Yankees put a 7 spot on the board.
5: A little later,
4: reaches out and punches it into center field for a base hit. Caballero scores. 2nd hit of the inning for Volpe, and the Yankees lead 8-3.
5: 1 minute, 37 seconds later.
4: Line drive, it's a base hit. That'll score 2 more. Schumann goes to 2nd with a 2-run double, and the Yankees are pouring it on. They lead 10-3.
5: A few minutes later.
4: 1-2. Driven deep to right field. Going back is Cortez. He's got the plate off the wall. Schumann scores. Wells scores. Rice has himself a 2-run triple, and the Yankees have 12 runs.
5: Soon after,
4: and it's a base hit for Bellinger, and another run scores. Rice crosses the plate. An RBI single for Bellinger. He's 2-for-2 in the inning, and the Yankees have 13 runs in the inning.
3: You heard that right. Michael Kay called it on the YES Network. 13 runs in the 3rd inning. All 13 runs in the 3rd. First time with at least 13 runs in an inning since 2005 against the Rays. Yankees had 10 runs in that 3rd inning before they even had an out. First time a team scored double-digit runs in an inning before an out since the Red Sox did it in 2009.

0: Hey folks, it's Jack Farrell here from Game Time. I want to tell you about my experience with my friends over at Sinus and Snoring Specialists. If you're anything like me, your seasonal allergies don't feel that seasonal. 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They made it so easy for me over there. I told them what I was dealing with, some inner ear issues, runny and itchy nose, and of course, the congestion. 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Everything was quick, non-invasive, and I felt no discomfort whatsoever. Once I was done, Dr. Salvador took the time to explain everything to me in clear and concise terms and walk me through my treatment options. They got me started on allergy drops, and I'm already feeling relief from my symptoms. I don't always feel comfortable going to the doctor, but Dr. Salvador and the team at Sinus and Snoring Specialists made everything totally stress-free. So give them a call today at 512-601-0303. That's 601-0303.
1: Career-long outing, seven innings, and it's scoreless in the Lone Star State for the Miz. What a month. That should do it for May. It was one of the greatest months a pitcher has ever had.
2: 620 WTMJ, Jacob Mizorowski, seven innings of three hit balls, striking out eight, finishing the month of May, 5-0 with an ERA of .23, 57 strikeouts in his six starts, which comprised 38 and a third innings. He's the second player since earned runs became official in 1913 to have 50 strikeouts, an ERA of a quarter or better in a calendar month. Nolan Ryan, the only other one in 1984. Mizorowski, 108 strikeouts, an ERA of 165 in all 12 of his starts this season. Oh, by the way, Brewers beat the Astros 2-0. Houston shut out for the fourth time this season, tying their most times getting shut out prior to June since 2015. But Mizorowski dealing for Milwaukee once again, shutting down the Astros. Not much shutting down the Yankees on Sunday, specifically in the third inning.
3: Grounded right side, grabbed there by Kurtz. He has no play, run scores, infield single, Yankees on the board.
4: Moments later,
3: there's Ben Rice. Rip inside first and down the right field line. Zuman scores, Wells scores, and the Yankees have tied the game at three.
4: More moments later,
3: payoff popped up shallow center field. Who's gonna get it? Anybody gonna get it? No, it's a base hit. Goldschmidt scores a bloop single and an RBI for Judge, and the Yankees lead 4-3.
4: A few minutes later,
3: ball four. That'll bring home Rice. The Yankees will lead 5-3, an RBI for Caballero.
4: A little longer than a few minutes later.
3: And there is a base hit to right center field. Judge scores. Bellinger is being waved home. The throw is flipped into second. It's a two-run single for Grisham. And the Yankees put a seven spot on the board.
4: A little later.
3: Reached out and punches it into center field for a base hit. Caballero scores. Second hit of the inning for Volpe. And the Yankees lead 8-3.
4: 1 minute, 37 seconds later.
3: Line drive, it's a base hit. That'll score two more. Schumann goes to second with a two-run double, and the Yankees are pouring it on. They lead 10-3.
4: A few minutes later.
3: 1-2. Driven deep to right field. Going back is Cortez. He's got the plate off the wall. Schumann scores. Wells scores. Rice has himself a two-run triple, and the Yankees have 12 runs.
4: Soon after.
3: And it's a base hit for Bellinger, and another run scores. Rice crosses the plate. An RBI single for Bellinger. He's 2-for-2 in the inning, and the Yankees have 13 runs in the inning.
2: You heard that right. Michael Kay called it on the YES Network. 13 runs in the third inning. All 13 runs in the third. First time with at least 13 runs in an inning since 2005 against the Rays. Yankees had 10 runs in that third inning before they even had an out. First time a team scored double-digit runs in an inning before an out since the Red Sox did it in 2009. Yankees wind up beating the A's on Sunday 13-8. Manager Aaron Boone.
5: Remarkable. Glad we were able to make it stand up. Obviously, a lot of really good things offensively in that inning, from different walks, different two-out hits, stolen bases. You know, just, I don't think the prettiest game on either side necessarily, but we were able to make a really outstanding inning stand up. And I thought Will did a good job of settling in, dealing with the obviously the long third inning. You know, when do you see a starting pitcher go down to the bullpen? And I mean, it got that long. So good job by him of locking in and giving us six strong innings.

0: Hey folks, it's Jack Farrell here from Game Time. I want to tell you about my experience with my friends over at Sinus and Snoring Specialists. 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Everything was quick, non-invasive, and I felt no discomfort whatsoever. Once I was done, Dr. Salvador took the time to explain everything to me in clear and concise terms and walk me through my treatment options. They got me started on allergy drops, and I'm already feeling relief from my symptoms. I don't always feel comfortable going to the doctor, but Dr. Salvador and the team at Sinus and Snoring Specialists made everything totally stress-free. So give them a call today at 512-601-0303. That's 601-0303.
1: In a calendar month, Nolan Ryan, the only other one in 1984. Mizorowski, 108 strikeouts, an ERA of 165 in all 12 of his starts this season. Oh, by the way, Brewers beat the Astros 2-0. Houston shut out for the fourth time this season, tying their most times getting shut out prior to June since 2015. But Mizorowski dealing for Milwaukee once again, shutting down the Astros. Not much shutting down the Yankees on Sunday, specifically in the third inning.
2: Grounded right side, grabbed there by Kurt. He has no play, run scores, infield single, Yankees on the board.
3: Moments later,
2: there's Ben Rice, rip inside first and down the right field line. Schumann scores, Wells scores, and the Yankees have tied the game at 3.
3: More moments later,
2: payoff, popped up shallow center field. Who's going to get it? Anybody going to get it? No, it's a base hit. Goldschmidt scores, a blue single and an RBI for Judge, and the Yankees lead 4-3.
3: A few minutes later,
2: ball four, that'll bring home Rice. The Yankees will lead 5-3, an RBI for Caballero.
3: A little longer than a few minutes later,
2: and there is a base hit to right center field. Judge scores, Bellinger is being waved home, the throw is flipped into second, it's a two-run single for Grisham, and the Yankees put a 7 spot on the board.
3: A little later,
2: reached out and punches it into center field for a base hit. Caballero scores, second hit of the inning for Volpe, and the Yankees lead 8-3.
3: 1 minute, 37 seconds later.
2: Line drive, it's a base hit. That'll score two more. Schumann goes to second with a two-run double, and the Yankees are pouring it on. They lead 10-3.
3: A few minutes later.
2: 1-2. Driven deep to right field. Going back is Cortez. He's got the plate off the wall. Schumann scores. Wells scores. Rice has himself a two-run triple, and the Yankees have 12 runs.
3: Soon after.
2: And it's a base hit for Bellinger, and another run scores. Rice crosses the plate. An RBI single for Bellinger. He's 2-for-2 in the inning, and the Yankees have 13 runs in the inning.
1: You heard that right. Michael Kay called it on the YES Network. 13 runs in the third inning. All 13 runs in the third. First time with at least 13 runs in an inning since 2005 against the Rays. Yankees had 10 runs in that third inning before they even had an out. First time a team scored double-digit runs in an inning before an out since the Red Sox did it in 2009. Yankees wind up beating the A's on Sunday 13-8, manager Aaron Boone.
4: Remarkable. Glad we were able to make it stand up. Obviously, a lot of really good things offensively in that inning, from different walks, different two-out hits, stolen bases. You know, I don't think the prettiest game on either side necessarily, but we were able to make a really outstanding inning stand up. And I thought Will did a good job of settling in, dealing with the long third inning. You know, when do you see a starting pitcher go down to the bullpen? And I mean, it got that long. So good job by him of locking in and giving us 6 strong innings there. So had a few grays here today, but obviously a great way to finish a really good road trip.
1: It was a 43-minute half inning, which included 11 hits, 4 walks, 4 steals, 18 batters going to the plate facing 75 pitches. Yankees would also wind up finishing the game with 13 runs and 11 hits. Yes, Yankees were hitless outside the third inning.
4: I didn't play in the PCL. Okay. But I feel like I've experienced it a couple times here when it gets hot like this. And then plus you're never safe, feeling safe just because of how explosive.

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1: Yankees on the board.
2: Moments later,
1: there's Ben Rice. Rip inside first and down the right field line. Schumann scores. Wells scores. And the Yankees have tied the game at three.
2: More moments later.
1: Payoff. Popped up shallow center field. Who's going to get it? Anybody going to get it? No, it's a base hit. Goldschmidt scores a bloop single and an RBI for Judge. And the Yankees lead 4-3.
2: A few minutes later.
1: Ball four. That'll bring home Rice. The Yankees will lead 5-3. An RBI for Caballero.
2: A little longer than a few minutes later.
1: And there is a base hit to right center field. Judge scores. Bellinger is being waved home. The throw is flipped into second. It's a two-run single for Grisham. And the Yankees put a seven spot on the board.
2: A little later.
1: Reached out and punches it into center field for a base hit. Caballero scores. Second hit of the inning for Volpe. And the Yankees lead 8-3.
2: 1 minute, 37 seconds later.
1: Line drive, it's a base hit. That'll score two more. Schumann goes to second with a two-run double, and the Yankees are pouring it on. They lead 10-3.
2: A few minutes later.
1: 1-2. Driven deep to right field. Going back is Cortez. He's got the plate off the wall. Schumann scores. Wells scores. Rice has himself a two-run triple, and the Yankees have 12 runs.
2: Soon after.
1: And it's a base hit for Bellinger, and another run scores. Rice crosses the plate. An RBI single for Bellinger. He's 2-for-2 in the inning, and the Yankees have 13 runs in the inning.
3: You heard that right. Michael Kay called it on the YES Network. 13 runs in the third inning. All 13 runs in the third. First time with at least 13 runs in an inning since 2005 against the Rays. Yankees had 10 runs in that third inning before they even had an out. First time a team scored double-digit runs in an inning before an out since the Red Sox did it in 2009. Yankees wind up beating the A's on Sunday 13-8, manager Aaron Boone.
4: Remarkable. Glad we were able to make it stand up. Obviously, a lot of really good things offensively in that inning, from different walks, different two-out hits, stolen bases. You know, just, I don't think the prettiest game on either side necessarily, but we were able to make a really outstanding inning stand up. And I thought Will did a good job of settling in, dealing with the, obviously, the long third inning. You know, when do you see a starting pitcher go down to the bullpen? And I mean, it got that long. So good job by him of locking in and giving us six strong innings there. So had a few grays here today, but obviously a great way to finish a really good road trip.
3: It was a 43-minute half inning, which included 11 hits, 4 walks, 4 steals, 18 batters going to the plate facing 75 pitches. Yankees would also wind up finishing the game with 13 runs and 11 hits. Yes, Yankees were hitless outside the third inning.
4: I didn't play in the PCL. Okay. But I feel like I've experienced it a couple times here when it gets hot like this. And then plus you just, then you're never safe, feeling safe just because of how explosive they can be offensively too. So just glad to escape here and get on the bird.
3: Ben Rice did drive in 4, fifth career game with 4 or more RBI, first time this season. As the Yankees hang on for the 13-8 win over the A's, 75 pitches that the A's threw in that third inning, second most by a team in a single inning over the last 20 years. In that third inning, they allowed 13 runs, so an ERA of 117. Meanwhile, back to Mizorowski, he went the month of May allowing 1 run with an ERA of 0.2.

0: and yes, ma'am. Let's wake them up. Get them up, get them going. It's Monday on Game Time. Welcome to June. 1 June 2026, and a lot to recap from a very busy weekend on the diamonds, softball and baseball, college baseball across the country, shocking upsets, and the Texas Longhorns handle business here in Austin. 11 teams have advanced. 5 more will be decided today with 10 teams in action in first round regional finals. We will recap. There are 4 teams left in the college softball tournament. There are 2 teams left in the NBA, and one of them are the San Antonio Spurs, and we'll talk about that Game 7 performance. Total team effort around Victor Wembanyama, and welcome to the new world order of the NBA. Knicks and Spurs will tip off the NBA Finals on Wednesday night after that thrilling Game 7 final on Saturday night. So we have a lot to recap into your weekend to start the 6th month of the year. If you can believe that, we're already to June, and we appreciate you being there on 1027 ESPN, 1027ESPN.com, the 1027 ESPN app as we get you into the first day of the week. And a lot to do, a lot to recap, tremendous baseball. It's hard to get your head around everything that's happened and still happening and upsets and, you know, double elimination tournaments going on. But, man, it's been tremendous this weekend. Head on a swivel weekend, no doubt about it. Jack Farrell, you say you absolutely love this format. For the double elimination in the first round and then a super regional in the second. And that's the same thing will happen in Omaha when the 8 teams get there. But, man, there's a lot to recap, a lot to dive into. And, you know, who's in, who's out. 11 are in, 5 to be decided today with baseball all day on a Monday and softball today as well.
1: Yeah, could use a couple tweaks. But all in all, this is just about my favorite postseason format.
0: Well, what are your tweaks? You've already piqued my interest.
1: Where the hell's the run rule, man? I was there on Friday for that 19-1 game between Texas and Holy Cross. That could have ended about an hour earlier.
0: At least an hour.
1: We would have all been happy.
0: You know what? It's postseason baseball, man. No run rules. I see your point, I guess is what I would say.
1: Texas and Holy Cross, we needed 9 innings.
0: Yeah.
1: They were going to come back.
0: No, but there's no clock in baseball, my friend. I get it in the regular season when it's on a Tuesday night, but these are postseason games, man. I see your point, but it's postseason. Now, yeah, poor Holy Cross. They came in here and got their asses kicked a couple of times.
1: It's an honor to make the field.
0: From Boston, Mass.
1: Yeah, Worcester.
0: Worcester, Mass, coming down here and got their heads

0: 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Size does matter.
1: Oh.
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2: Down to the final inning where the Gauchos had the bases loaded. Enter Luke Harrison from the bullpen, faced just one batter. Definitely a do-or-die moment for both sides, but Harrison got the batter to pop up. Horns recorded the final out. The rest is history. They're now poised for their super regional return against the Oregon Ducks, who took their regional win over Oregon State. That gets underway Friday. Meantime, Mike White and Longhorn softball have kept their World Series hopes alive off a big at-bat by Katie Stewart, whose game-winning home run against Nebraska has put them on a collision course with Tennessee, and that gets underway 11 o'clock this morning. Up in the show, the Astros dropped 2-3 over the weekend to the Brew Crew, including yesterday's 2-0 loss. The Pirates will be in Houston this evening for the first three against the Astros. There's still 7 games under 500. The Texas Rangers got the series sweep over the weekend hosting the Royals. That helped them pull within 3 games of 500. They hit the road today against the Cardinals. As for the Round Rock Express, and their struggles continued. They dropped 4 out of 6 at home to the Salt Lake Bees, 6-8 Bees the final yesterday. And the NBA Finals, all set to go as the San Antonio Spurs going to look for a repeat of 1999 when they defeated the New York Knicks in 5 games. That matchup comes after the Spurs down the OKC Thunder in Game 7 of the Western Conference Finals over the weekend. Spurs-Knicks tip off in San Antonio Wednesday at 7:30 p.m. There's some headlines for you. Patrick Osborne for Sports Anytime. 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
3: Thank you, P.O. Happy Monday to you. Appreciate you being back. There's a lot there, man. A lot going on this weekend. We'll get to our opening tip, which will be the Spurs and their Game 7 victory over the Oklahoma City Thunder. It delivered in every possible way. It was a heck of a Game 7, went back and forth. The Spurs had a big lead early. Oklahoma City came back, and really the story of that, and we'll dive into it bigger picture here coming up in the OT, is Spurs got a total team effort. Oklahoma City got a lot of Shai Gilgeous-Alexander, SGA, but not much else. Their bench brigade, their role players did not perform, and really the I think the best two teams in the NBA all season, it came down to the fact that one was healthy and one was not. We'll talk about it coming up, but no discredit to the Spurs. They did everything they needed to do, go on the road and win a Game 7 as an underdog with Victor Wembanyama at 22 years old. Pretty incredible stuff, but we will recap that coming up. And, man, what a damn weekend of college baseball and softball. If you love baseball, high drama, and now softball and women's softball taking the world by storm with these games, you know, we get a Game 7 on Saturday night, and then we get this softball and baseball all day long, all weekend long, I should say. But let's start in Oklahoma City, where the Longhorns were facing elimination, right? They dropped that early game to Tennessee last week. We knew that on Friday. They had dropped that game to Tennessee. They have to work their way through the loser's bracket. They won a game, and then they got to a game yesterday against Nebraska. An elimination game for both teams. Nebraska, you know, dominates. You know, they got the young – what's the young lady's name that was pitching for Nebraska yesterday? She was outstanding.
4: Jordy Fromm. Yeah.
3: She had transferred from Oklahoma to Nebraska. Remember, that became a big story.
4: That's right.
3: So she transferred after, you know, being great at Oklahoma, and Oklahoma's like the superpower in softball for a decade. She transfers back to her home state in Nebraska on a big NIL deal, and she's been really, really great for them. And she hits a home run in the first inning. Hits a home run, and you get all the way to the sixth inning, and it's Nebraska 1, Texas 0. And Texas has 0 hits. Like, it's a no-hitter. She's given herself, it's like Shohei Ohtani. She's given herself the lead, and now she's like no hit the Longhorns into the sixth inning. But the Longhorns mount a rally. They get their first 2 hits of the ball game, of the softball game against Jordy Fromm. And then Katie Stewart, their slugger, the SEC Player of the Year, comes to the plate and delivers in the biggest of ways.
5: In her legs.
3: I mean, it was a no-doubter. Off the bat, it was a rocket launch, and the Longhorns go on to win 3-1. And after being no-hit for 6 innings, they get that 3-run homer and go on to close it out in the 7th, and the Longhorns win 3-1. So Nebraska eliminated. Texas advances to the Final Four. Texas Tech also won in dramatic fashion later that night. Last night, they eliminated UCLA, and the Bruins had a rough weekend both in softball and baseball. But so Texas Tech advances. But now both Texas and Texas Tech face the opportunity. The

0: the task of beating Tennessee and Alabama twice. So Texas will face Tennessee today, but they've got to beat them twice in a double elimination because Tennessee and Alabama have gone 2-0 so far. So Longhorns have to win two games against Tennessee. Texas Tech has to beat Alabama two times. Alabama, of course, the number one overall seed. Tennessee's the 7 seed, but they're playing great in Oklahoma City. Hot. They beat the Longhorns to put them into the loser's bracket. So that's where that stands today. So can the Longhorns, you know, force a decisive second game is the question. You got to get one to get two, and Tennessee just needs one. So does Alabama. Looking like a collision course between the Crimson Tide and the Volunteers for the national championship, but that's why they play the games, and they'll fire it up today. That was pretty awesome.
1: That was fantastic. I mean, out of nowhere, just how fast these games can flip on a dime. I mean, they were getting no hit.
0: Like totally dominated.
1: No, they had nothing going, and then an infield single, one that got into the outfield, and then a blast.
0: And bam. A blast.
1: And now your season's over. Now you have to come back to the plate down two with 3 outs left.
0: Yeah, a dink, a poke, and a slam.
1: Bam.
0: And it's over. And that's how that young lady, Jordy Fromm's career ends.
1: It's over.
0: Can you mean it's like you're thrilled for Texas and Katie Stewart, who's got this unbelievable swing, and you're like, oh.
1: Right. I mean,
0: that's. But you almost feel bad. You're like, oh, that's the way her career ends. She's got a no-hitter, but that's sports. That's the thrill of victory, the agony of defeat.
1: I mean, like, in a. Is there a better example than the thrill of victory and the agony of defeat?
0: She's a couple outs away from like this all-time Shohei Ohtani performance, no hitter, and her home run gives her the one run of the ball game,
1: the first at bat,
0: and then dink, dink, bang, and it's over. That was awesome. So that was the softball. So that's the situation. Four left. Texas has made the semifinals, but they face an uphill battle. Have to beat Tennessee two times today. Same for Texas Tech. Congratulations to the Red Raiders. They are back, and that's what will happen today in Oklahoma City. And in college baseball. Before we get to our opening tip, Jack, and we'll talk about this more at the bottom of the hour in Horns at Half Pass, but 11 teams have advanced to the Super Regional round coming up this weekend, right? You know how it starts. 64 teams get in, double elimination regionals, 11 have gotten through already, including the Texas Longhorns, who dominated the Austin Regional this weekend. You were there on Friday for the 19-1 win over Holy Cross, and as you said, Jack, we could tweak that. We could go run rule, but I disagree. I'm going, got to finish the ballgame.
1: Make it 15 then. Okay. More than 10.
0: Okay. I see what you're doing there.
1: Not at that point, man.
0: Yeah, not a 10 run, and it was about 1,000 degrees and humid out there.
1: Oh, it was.
0: But the Horns beat Holy Cross. Then they turn around and beat Tarleton 15-2 or 16-2. Then you got a little tester yesterday with UCSB, but in the end, the Longhorns win 6-4 yesterday. They outscored their opponents this weekend 41-7, and they are on to the second round. And they will face the Oregon Ducks. The Oregon Ducks went straight through the Eugene Regional. They went 3 in a row, including a win over Oregon State yesterday. So they are in. So Oregon will come down here to melt this weekend. Oregon Ducks coming out of the Great Northwest. So Texas is in. Oregon is in to the round of 16. Third-seeded Georgia swept in Athens. Mississippi State did the same in Starkville and Alabama in Tuscaloosa. So those three out of the SEC are through. Ole Miss out of the Southeastern Conference took down Arizona State last night, and they win the Lincoln-Nebraska region. That was called the region of death. Nebraska didn't even make it to the final. It was Arizona State and Ole Miss at the end, and Ole Miss is through. North Carolina is through out of the Chapel Hill region. They're into the Supers, as is Kansas. That was a pretty dramatic region. The Jayhawks took down Arkansas yesterday, rallied. Arkansas was up 5-0 early, but the Jayhawks came all the way back, won that. They closed out the Razorbacks. So the Razorbacks are not advancing, but you know who is out of that state? Little old Little Rock. Little Rock is through. That's right. The Trojans of Little Rock University, they advanced. They won the Southern Miss region, the Hattiesburg region. Southern Miss, a number 9 overall national seed, went 2 in barbecue. See ya. Succumbed to the pressure. They couldn't host a regional. Little Rock. There a Johnny Cash song called Little Rock, I think we could play for you. They come out. And so Little Rock is in. The Razorbacks are not. So they're to the Sweet 16. And out in the City of Angels, what do you even say about this? Cal Poly has advanced out of the L.A. region, which is as bizarre as it gets, but just a stunning weekend in Los Angeles. So on Friday, the 4 seed St. Mary's, the Gales, I believe is what they're called, right? The Gales, St. Mary's, tiny little St. Mary's. They did something that has never, ever been done in the history of the tournament. So they are the 64th team. UCLA is the one. UCLA is the top overall seed at 51-6, okay? It's 2-2. Late in the ball, no, 2-1, late in the game. Here we go. Highlight.
2: Easton Hawk in the air to right. Jared Hocking ranging back to the rim of the warning track. On the track! It is gone! Home run! 2-homer game for Jacob Johnson.
0: So St. Mary's stuns UCLA, the number one overall seed. Jack, how do you compare this even to basketball? This is the 64 beating the one.
1: Yeah. I mean, this is Virginia losing as the number one overall seed. The broadcast said that has literally never happened before.
0: This is the most shocking.
1: The one overall seed had never lost to a four seed in the first game of the regional before.
0: Well, like, guess what?
1: You know,
0: so UCLA battled back, and they included a three-run ninth inning to avoid elimination on Saturday. They had to get three runs in the ninth, and then they come back and they play St. Mary's again yesterday,
1: right.
0: And it's tied in the 10th inning.
2: Transferring in from Seton Hall. Fly ball to right.
0: Nope, that's not it. That is the, my bad, that's the, that was the we'll get to that. That's the Texas highlight. But so, St. Mary's beats them in 10 yesterday with a bloop down the line. They get the win and they eliminate UCLA, but then St. Mary's got eliminated by Cal Poly. Okay? Got me? So Cal Poly is in, not St. Mary's, who eliminated UCLA. Mighty UCLA loses twice to St. Mary's, but Cal Poly comes out of the LA region. So those are your 11 teams that are through. Cal Poly, Little Rock, Kansas, North Carolina, Ole Miss, Mississippi State, Alabama, Georgia, Oregon, and Texas. They're all through. Today, we've got five games that will decide regions. This is a pretty good Monday, Jack. Good day one of June.
1: And my team's not playing. Thank God.
0: Who's your team?
1: The Texas Longhorns.
0: Well, they almost were after last night, but we'll get to that coming up about a minute.
1: I'm going to enjoy this day a whole lot more.
0: Yes. Well, you got five games, right? And UCLA is out, but here are the teams that will play today. In Morgantown, West Virginia will face Kentucky. Winner goes to the Supers. Gainesville, Florida plays Troy. Florida the favorite, but Troy is there, the upstart group. In Atlanta, Oklahoma will face Georgia Tech, the number two overall national seed. Sooners have battled back through the loser's bracket, and they will play today at 2 o'clock. Auburn in Albert, Alabama. Auburn will face Milwaukee. And in College Station, USC will meet Texas A&M late tonight. That game doesn't start until 8 o'clock tonight. All those games at College Station have been late, including USC taking down Texas State yesterday. Texas State beat them on Friday night with that incredible home run in the ninth inning. But USC then returned the favor, eliminated Texas State yesterday. So the Bobcats are out, and Texas A&M will face USC to advance to the Supers. But can I just mention, when we get to incredible things that we saw this weekend, the University of Wisconsin-Milwaukee, who will play today, and we'll preview that USC-Texas A&M game a little bit more coming up, but University of Milwaukee, Wisconsin, started the season 5-22. And this goes to your argument for conference tournaments, Jack, which I don't like. They were 5-22 this year in the Horizon League. They had losses. They got run-ruled by LSU. They got run-ruled by Minnesota back when the regular season run-rule is in effect. The University of Milwaukee, Wisconsin got run-ruled by LSU, Duke, Minnesota, Purdue, Wright State, Notre Dame, UNLV, and like they got run-ruled like 10 times. They were 5-22. But they righted their ship. They finished the season 22-31, but they won the Horizon League tournament. And they made this tournament. Not only did they make it as a four seed in the Auburn, Alabama region, they beat Auburn, who was as hot as any team in college baseball coming in out of the SEC in Auburn. They beat Auburn. Now, Auburn will play Wisconsin today to decide who's going to the Supers. Wisconsin can still get through. Or Milwaukee, I should say, but that's in Wisconsin. That's one of the five games today. Auburn versus Milwaukee. And if you watch that game, when you watch that game, just consider that Milwaukee at one point this year was 5-22. I don't know what's a bigger upset. St. Mary's over UCLA twice, or Milwaukee going into Auburn to beat Auburn.
1: Crazy.
0: It is crazy. Baseball is nuts, man. That was, you know, so you got 11 teams through. You got five that will be decided today. That'll get to the best of three super regionals this weekend. Texas will host one against Oregon. Got all that?
1: Yeah. And, I mean, the Cinderella is still alive in college baseball.
0: Oh, to say the least. Cal Poly is a Cinderella. Little Rock. Wisconsin could beat Auburn again today. That would be unbelievable to go from 5-22 through 30 games. You've won five and you're still playing in June. That's insane. All right. Let's get to the opening tip real quick. We'll get to the Longhorns and how they dispatched of UCSB yesterday. Hear from Jim Schlossnagel, but let's get a little basketball in the mix here to start our Monday morning. All right. The new era has dawned. It's Wemby's West. It's Wemby's NBA potentially. The Spurs are headed to the NBA Finals. They win Game 7 in Oklahoma City on Saturday night. 111-103. They win the series 4-3. They won two straight. We talked about Oklahoma City not losing two in a row very often, if ever. Well, the Spurs did it. They won to force the Game 7 back in San Antonio. And we talked about maybe Oklahoma City playing the long game, feeling like they'll be back at home and they'll get this thing. But safe to say, Jack, game seven of the finals delivered. It was a great game. Spurs jumped out by 14 early. OKC fought all the way back. SGA was scintillatingly good with 35 points. And in the end, it was Victor Wembanyama, 22 points, 7 rebounds, 2 assists, a block, and a steal. But it really was everyone else around him that rose up and played great. Victor was great. Victor set the tone early. Wemby set the tone. Like when he comes out hot, the Spurs have won every game in which he comes out with that intensity, with that mindset. They won all four, right? The huge game one, the game three, game six, and then he did it again in game seven. But really, the fourth quarter was about the bench brigade and the role players. And Wemby, you know, had a role player, you know, had his team rise up around him. The Thunder's supporting cast absolutely flopped. And this is where Jalen Williams not being there was massive, to say the least. Jalen Williams, the second best player on the Oklahoma City Thunder, has been out with that hamstring, tried to go early, re-injured it, never returned. And in the end, the Spurs had think about this, Jack, with this group. In the fourth quarter alone, where the game was in doubt, who's going to win this game? SGA was playing great. Keldon Johnson scored 8 points, 3 of 3 from three-point land. Dylan Harper scored 5 points, 4 rebounds, 2 huge offensive rebounds. And Stephon Castle had 4 points on 2 for 2 and 2 boards. Those guys combined for, what is that? That's 19 points from those guys around Wemby. It was all about the supporting cast around Wemby. So I know it's Wemby's world and the NBA's got to deal with it, but props to the Spurs, Mitch Johnson. They were incredible. And it was really those role players on the road rising up where Oklahoma City's, you know, role players flopped around because SGA played great. He scored 35. I thought that was an awesome game. And props to San Antonio. They're going back to the finals.
1: Yeah, I mean, it became painfully clear. You need creation, on the ball creation in the NBA playoffs. And with Oklahoma City down 2 of their 3 best on-ball players in A.J. Mitchell and Jalen Williams, when SGA, he would get into the middle of the paint or get, you know, into the middle of the floor. And when he would swing it, those shots just weren't going in, and they didn't have anybody else that could attack somebody off the dribble. They didn't have anybody that could create their own shot. Chet, oh my gosh, the disappearing act of Chet Holmgren. What a disaster of a series
0: for
1: him.
0: Well, that's going to be the on a good, bad, and ugly Monday.
1: Staring down the barrel of a Giannis trade.
0: Yeah, that is because, yeah, now Oklahoma City might be at a Giannis trade because without Jalen Williams, who is, you know, their second best player, he's their Scottie Pippen to Michael Jordan. He was out, and you needed Chet Holmgren, the number 2 overall pick several years ago, third team All-NBA. He ended up with 4 points. He took like all of one shot. And we'll hear from him coming up. He is going to be the storyline on the Oklahoma City side, like disappearing act. Because you can be mad at Alex Caruso, who went cold for the first time in the series.
1: You wouldn't be in game 7 without Alex Caruso.
0: Correct.
1: You wanted him to score 25 points for a whole series.
0: Correct.
1: So it's never going to happen.
0: But Chet became the storyline. But, you know, props to the Spurs. Let's hear from Wemby after this game. So Wemby with 22 points. And after the game, he got really emotional. He was really emotional when they won it. You know, he fought all the way back. You know, started the series, he was still livid about being third in the MVP vote for the regular season behind SGA and Nikola Jokic. Well, he took it out on the Thunder and ends up the Western Conference Finals MVP. And listen to him talk about Coach Pop, his relationship with the coach who drafted him, the coach who, of course, Greg Popovich. And Mitch Johnson did an incredible job in this series. But here was Wemby talking about his relationship with 77-year-old Greg Popovich after the Game 7 win.
3: But what do you think this means for Pop, and how important is it for you to have these moments for him?
4: I can't answer that question. I don't know what it means for him. That's a guy who's got more experience as a coach than almost anybody and has been through so many things in his career and so many things right now as El Jefe.
0: El Jefe.
4: It's he goes through some things we can't even imagine. So I need to call him. I need to see him. I need to talk to him. Because there's no way I can understand right now, you know, how he feels.
0: All right, so there he is. So that's a humble guy, man. He's the star of the league. He's the Western Conference Finals MVP, and now they go to the finals to play the Knicks, the well-rested Knicks, who are rating on it. He and Karl Anthony Towns will be a heck of a matchup coming up starting Wednesday night in Game 1. But we'll talk more about the Spurs and their performance. What can you say? It was total team effort. That's what you want. And Mitch Johnson's team. Let's hear one from the actual head coach, not El Jefe. Mitch Johnson talking about the perspective of the tension between potential and experience. And that was the question for the Spurs. Could this group that's ahead of schedule, way ahead of schedule with a bunch of 21, 22-year-old kids overcome and, fulfill the potential? Here he is.
4: Their experience a lot of times is used in the form of best use or the lack thereof when you need it the most. And people don't talk about as much the habits, the character, the togetherness, the competitive response, the things we talk about in these media sessions every single day.
0: All right, so how do you overcome an experience? Preparation, the work habits, and they never blinked. They win Game 7 on the road. The Spurs are going to face the Knicks, and we'll talk more about that. So it's part of the good, the bad, and the ugly of the weekend. Softball, baseball, basketball, jam-packed, good, bad, and ugly. Coming back, we'll get to the Longhorn. Great victory weekend. Three straight wins. Yesterday got a little tough and tight, though, and why Jim Schlossnagel went to a senior who hadn't had a save since his freshman year, Luke Harrison, to close it out yesterday. We'll talk about it. The Longhorns dominate the Austin region, 41-7 the final. But yesterday got a little tough and tight, and so they were able to hold it off, and they're not playing today, which is a good thing, in an elimination game. We'll talk about it coming back on Horns at Half Past. It's game time on 102.7 ESPN.
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3: Jeff Ward. In the NFL, the customer is king. In college football, the coach is king. It's so weird to me. Everything in the NFL is about you, the consumer. Okay, the NFL will give you the most entertaining product in the most user-friendly ways that it can. It lives and breathes to be in the media business. The messaging now is, and from college football coaches, and they get away with it, is it's about us. It's about us winning. It's about us getting in that tournament. The NFL would say, we don't give a flip what you say, coach. All we care about is the betting public, the fantasy public, and the viewing public. That's all that matters, because that's how we make money. This is why I've said the networks have to take control, and they should start by taking control of scheduling. There. This shouldn't even be a topic. Scheduling should be taken away from college programs. They don't have you in mind, which is weird to me.
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0: 1-6-26. On Game Time, the good, the bad, and the ugly from a great weekend. And someone texted us and said, what a great way to part of the good, bad, and ugly. Said, good, the weekend. But why is ESPN showing wrestling from Italy? It's fake. Well, don't give me, I'm not going to be triggered by wrestling. I choose to tune it out.
1: He signed a contract.
0: They signed his contract. They have to put it on. But there are a lot of people out there that like wrestling.
2: That's paid a lot of money to have that on there.
0: Buying viewership. Buying viewership. That's what that's about. We'll get to that coming up next hour in the A block, and I won't be triggered. The Longhorn fans should not be triggered by Cody Campbell and the Texas Tech fans who are howling about playing Texas. We'll get back to that, but also the big storylines around college athletics and college football. There are plenty of them to recap coming up next hour. Also more on the college baseball, college softball, and the Longhorns light the tower. Let's talk Texas the bottom of every hour here on Game Time. First time this week. Let's go Horns at half pass.
3: All right. All right. All right.
0: Yeah, I hope it's a great weekend for everybody out there. It was certainly a great weekend for the, say it with me, Jack, Texas rowing team. The rowing team. What'd you say, fastest boat ever?
4: Yes.
0: They won the national championship this weekend. The Texas rowing team won their fourth NCAA championship over the weekend. The crew, their fourth championship, a relatively new program in the last decade plus, they won their fourth championship. Congratulations. Light the tower.
2: World best time.
0: World best time.
2: At 5 minutes? I assume it's minutes. 5 minutes, 47.6 seconds.
0: Awesome.
2: Nobody's ever done a rowing that fast.
0: So when you get to work today, put your hook them up proudly. A national championship.
2: Everything's
0: rowing.
2: Cool, man.
0: Because nothing says rowing like Austin, Texas.
2: Right.
0: It's pretty cool when you see them practicing down there on Town Lake.
2: Yeah, it is very cool.
0: Lady Bird Lake, and they're doing the sculling, whatever they call it. It's awesome. It's good for them. Congratulations. High-level stuff at the University of Texas. We also had, as we played earlier, and we'll do it again, the Texas softball team has advanced to the Final Four of the NCAA softball tournament. They're the defending national champions, but yesterday was looking bleak. They were down 1-0 to Nebraska, and down to their final few outs and had no hits. It was one zip. And the Longhorns found a way to get the victory. Katie Stewart launches a home run that won the ball game. That was pretty awesome. How good is she, by the way, Katie Stewart? I mean, she's an all-timer. I mean, here it is. So it's 1-0. Longhorns losing. They put a little dink infield hit and then a little soft blooper that finds the outfield. And now Katie Stewart comes up with two on. They haven't had a run all game.
5: In her legs.
0: Touch them all. Is that Beth Mowins on the call there?
4: Yes, sir.
0: The great Beth Mowins, the Longhorns with the win, and they go on to win 3-1. They got the final three outs with Teagan Kavan, and they will now face Tennessee once, and if they win that, they got to beat them again. Because Tennessee and Alabama are in the driver's seat to play for the national title.
4: Yeah.
0: Texas Tech and Texas will face those two teams we mentioned off the top. They've got in a double elimination. Alabama and Tennessee have not lost yet. So Texas and Texas Tech have to win two games today.
2: It's so killer to fall into that loser's bracket, isn't it?
0: It is. Well, you know, it's softball. Let's go. It could be Texas and Texas Tech again for the national championship. And wouldn't Cody Campbell like that? We'll get to the Cody Campbell conversation next hour because he is calling out the Longhorns, even though they're playing nobody in football this year. But we'll get to all that coming up. Don't you worry for sure. So congratulations to the Longhorns. They're into the Final Four, and we'll see if they can force – you can get one, got to win one before you can get two, right? That'll be today in Oklahoma City. We'll get you the schedule coming up later. There you go. So as we said earlier, 11 teams have advanced to the Super Regional round, including the Longhorns. They've advanced, and you know, they're one of the heavy favorites that have gotten through. We ran through them earlier, but Texas is in, and the first two games were barely broke a sweat. Now, you were sweating if you were there because it was really hot, but the Longhorns beat Holy Cross. Holy hell, did they get their heads kicked in for two games. They came all the way down from Boston, Worcester, Mass, and got beat, 35-3 in two games? Holy Cross. But Holy Cross, 19-1 in game one. Texas turned around and beat Tarleton State, the Texans. They beat them 16-2. And can we just give some love here before we get to yesterday's game, the closeout? Because that was where the thriller was and the nail biting. But Anthony Pack, the freshman of the year in the SEC, this guy shows up. In Austin, I mean, think about this for Anthony Pack. Good, bad, and ugly. Anthony Pack, freshman of the year. And in this day and age of travel baseball and specializing and, you know, spending all the, this kid played on a high school baseball field that didn't have a fence in the outfield. Didn't have a fence out in LA.
2: Oh gosh.
0: Like he didn't go to the modern day. Nothing against him. His high school didn't have a fence. and he's just this hardworking kid who has found his way to Texas. He could have been an MLB draft pick, but he told everybody in the MLB, don't draft me, I'm going to go to Texas. I want to play college baseball in Austin for Jim Schlossnagel. And here he is, freshman of the year, has been incredible this season for the Longhorns. And here he was on Friday when you were there, Jack, to see this trio of home runs.
1: A drive to deep right field, and just like that, the Horns are on the board.
4: His first time up. Another shot to left center into that jet stream. Will it go? The answer is yes, it will. Two home runs for the SEC Freshman of the Year. What happens here? Runner goes. Pack with a drive. Anthony Pack Jr., are you serious? A moonshot.
0: And that one went to the softball field. So three home runs on Friday, part of that. At one point, you were there, Jack. You want the run rule back. You were sweating your you-know-what's off. And do you think Holy Cross is waving the white flag? Like, okay, we could be done.
2: Look. Yeah. Well, hey, credit to them. They did not, and they scored their one run in the top of the ninth inning.
0: Yes,
2: so
0: they did.
2: Good for them. But, I mean, it was a derby out there with Pack and Robbins.
0: Oh, man, those guys were awesome. And Robbins was a hero yesterday, which we'll talk about here coming up. But Anthony Pack, he had two more home runs against Tarleton. The guy had five home runs through two games. He's only a freshman. Guys, is a superstar, and he's a star. He's going to be a superstar at Texas. That kid is awesome. So Texas gets the win there. They come back, beat Tarleton, as we said, 16-2. And then they come back yesterday. And give UCSB credit, because Santa Barbara was the two seed. They lost their first game to Tarleton, and they battled back. Remember, we talked on Friday, Jack, you roll the dice, and Jackson Flora, the number one pitcher in the country, the top pitcher, didn't pitch, and they lost to Tarleton. Then they came back with Jackson Flora to beat Holy Cross, and they beat them 15-1, whatever the final was. So they battled their way back. Then they eliminated Tarleton earlier in the day yesterday. But so Texas was going to face UCSB without having to face Jackson Flora. I mean, that would be your, if you could pick a scenario.
2: Dream scenario.
0: Okay, we get to not face Paul Skeens this weekend. So if you're Texas, you're like, okay, we're good. We're going to be fine here. But listen to Jim Schlossnagel yesterday. He first, he'll talk about his team coming up, but he talks about, and credit to UCSB, because they knew it would be a tough one. The shadows were kind of weird early in the game yesterday, but here is Jim Schlossnagel after this ball game. Longhorns win at 6-4. We'll run through how they got here, but you know, the Longhorns, they got to battle their way. But here's Jim Schlossnagel after the victory, 6-4 yesterday.
5: I thought they played outstanding today. I thought Montgomery was awesome. Knew that anytime you have a senior who's been in the rotation forever and has got a great changeup like he does, I knew we were going to be in for a fight. And we told the team before the game that this is going to be really hard. Today was going to be really hard. You need to anticipate that it's going to be really hard. And so what they did to fight back through the tournament and play in front of this crowd, they are certainly to be commended. Coach Checkitz is great. Excuse me, awesome coach.
0: All right, so there it is. That's his credit to Santa Barbara, and that's what you got yesterday. Santa Barbara come in. They took an early 1-0 lead on a home run by Rowan Kelly off of Ruger Riojas, who was back on the mound. Remember, he's had the All-Star break, essentially. He hasn't pitched in a couple of weeks. 3 weeks, really, with any substance of work since Knoxville. Last time we saw Ruger Riojas, he got one out in the series against Missouri and didn't pitch in the SEC tournament at all. So he's been getting his arm back, but he gives up the home run. But that was it. Ruger was rock solid from there over five innings, and Texas rallied to take the lead with a pair in the top of the sixth. But the Gauchos battled back in the sixth inning. They took advantage of two Texas errors, a couple of walks, and then Texas errors. One of them was on Aiden Robbins. Now, Aiden Robbins, you know, throwing in from the outfield. What, it hit the base or something? It was just a weird ricochet trying to throw somebody out. Aiden Robbins playing right field. So now all of a sudden you're back behind. And as Jim Schlossnagel says, it's, it was going to be tough today. You're back behind 3-2. But this kid, Aiden Robbins, who, you know, if Anthony Pack's the newcomer of the year, Aiden Robbins was freshman of the year and the newcomer of the year in the conference. Aiden Robbins says, you know what, I made an error to give us up the lead. I'm going to make up for it in the next inning.
1: Transferring in from Seton Hall. Fly ball to right center. This one's got a chance. And just like that, the Horns strike back. Texas back in front.
0: Yeah, on ESPN Plus yesterday, Aiden Robbins, opposite field home run. Awesome. And what do you have, five home runs, six home runs this weekend? He was incredible. He gets the home run, and the Longhorns, that's a lead they never relinquished because they added two more on an Ethan Mendoza double in the eighth inning, and they go up 6-3. Santa Barbara got it back to get it to 6-4. And then this is concerning because Sam Cozart came in, and he hadn't pitched in forever, it feels like. Sam Cozart came in a situation where it was 6-3, and all you got to do is get a save. He ends up getting touched for five hits, and he leaves with the bases loaded and one out to get. And Jim Schlossnagel decides to go to his senior left-hander, Luke Harrison, who was in the winner in the game you were at against Holy Cross on Friday, and he comes out and gets the one out he needed, and we'll play that for you here on our highlights. But Luke Harrison, coming in to end the ball game for the Texas Longhorns.
4: And Kelly to left field. Who wants it? Rodriguez, and that'll do it. The Texas Longhorns survive. 6-4 the final.
0: All right, 6-4 final from the dish, and they win three straight, 41-7 the final. They got a little bit too close for comfort because if they had lost that game, they would have had to come back and play again today, but they don't. Here's Jim Schlossnagel after on the efforts of his starting pitcher and his team to close it out.
5: Our guy's really proud of Ruger. I thought Ruger was outstanding. I thought his stuff was back to pretty much normal. He just kind of had to circle in his command because he hadn't pitched in 2 weeks. But he did a great job, mm-hmm. And we fought through some ugliness in the middle of the game. And then obviously Aiden's swing, the runner's interference play just takes the life out of the stadium. And then that's great players, save you. They make great plays and make you look like you can coach. So, really proud of Ruger, really proud of Aiden. Timo's play was massive, catching the line drive. And then couldn't be more proud of Luke Harrison. Told him to go down there in the ninth inning, and the whole reason we did what we did last week in Hoover and got him out of the game on Friday was to be able to win us a game this weekend, and he did that.
0: All right, so Luke Harrison out of the bullpen, his first save since his freshman year when he was a close bullpen guy. Now he's a starter. He started over 70 games at Texas in his career. Including Friday, and he comes in to close it out. A little bit concerning, but I don't know that the weekend could have gone better for Texas to blow out two games and then to have a game where you had to really, scratch and claw, make some mistakes, be in that, it wasn't an elimination game, but it was, you had to come back and play and you put yourself on the line, in a game today, a winner take all kind of thing. You don't have to do that. I thought that was perfect for the Longhorns. The bats got going. The pitching was really good with Dylan Volantis, Luke Harrison. And I thought Ruger, as he said, was rock solid after the early home run. There's some concern with the bullpen, but that's been there all year long.
2: Right.
0: Aiden Robbins is awesome. Anthony Pack is awesome. Carson Tinney is awesome. I mean, they are what they are. They now get Oregon coming to town this weekend.
2: Yeah, I will say it was a mix of things broke right for you. It was a favorable draw.
0: 100%.
2: The UCSB, I still think, even if you told me how the series was going to go, I still think pitching Jackson Flora on game two was the right call. I like holding him because you're going to have to swing for the fences against this Texas team, right?
0: See, I disagree. Now, again,
2: you
0: we didn't
2: talk
0: about
2: first.
0: Yes. If you're going to leave Jackson Flora, I understand you can't leave Austin without Jackson Flora pitching.
2: Right.
0: I get it. But once you saw Holy Cross play Texas and get their head beat in 19-1.
2: I might not have pitched him game two. I might have waited game three, but you could not do
0: but,
2: that.
0: But you came, I know 2020 hindsight.
2: Right.
0: But it was going to be 2020 hindsight. This is the UCSB decision to not pitch the best pitcher in game one. They didn't do it against Tarleton. And then they came back against Holy Cross and they threw him. And they won, they scored 15 runs. You had to see that pitching staff, right? If you're the coach, you're watching Holy Cross going, come on, we're going to score runs on these guys.
2: Yeah.
0: I'm waiting for Texas. And look, if you're a confident manager, you're like, okay, look, if I get out here and we don't pitch Jackson Flora, they can fire me. But my only chance to win this regional is to save Flora for the next day. I understand you had to win games. The loser's bracket's brutal when you fall into it. And that's why you probably go with Flora in game one and not fall into the loser's bracket. They didn't. And Tarleton made him pay. And you, Tarleton, took that personally. And they ended up winning that ball game. You can't win for losing. But after watching Holy Cross,
2: mm-hmm. I would have pitched him in game three.
0: Yes, I would have come back in the third game.
2: Is extra gutsy, but I do still, my original thought was I'm okay with them not going Florida in game one.
0: But look, Texas dominated, 41-7.
2: They didn't play with their food, and credit to Jim Schlossnagel, I think he even said it. I thought the one mistake he made was going to Crossland when he did, who has struggled in punting situations all year and, you know, got put in a bad position with
0: Well,
2: LeFou.
0: That started with LeFou coming in and walking two batters.
2: Yeah, I mean, but he's your lefty reliever, and it was a string of lefties coming up. So I thought going Crossland was interesting.
0: Well, I'm just saying, LeFou's got to come in and throw strikes.
2: That's also definitely
0: I mean,
2: true.
0: Strasnagel, you can see him going to the mound going, son of a gun.
2: But pushing the Luke
0: Harrison
2: button.
0: Can we throw strikes? I don't care if they get hits. Throw strikes.
2: Masterful stuff, pushing the Luke Harrison button at the end.
0: It was.
2: Awesome.
0: Well, and a little bit concerned with Cozart, but again, these guys haven't really pitched in a couple weeks. But that's why I'm saying, hopefully you get that out of your system. Here comes Oregon. Oregon swept right through their region.
2: Yeah, and they can pitch.
0: And they can pitch. They can play. Oregon's in a super regional for the third time in 4 years.
2: They're not going to score 19 runs against Oregon.
0: No. And so they're coming in this weekend, and they're going to melt because it's going to be hot.
2: And the turf field.
0: The turf field, it's well over 100 degrees on that field when you're playing. But, you know, Texas should have the advantage. And we thought when the draw came out that a trip to Omaha is certainly in the cards. And the Longhorns handle business. They have no game today. There are 11 teams that are through in college baseball. There are 5 games to be decided today, including down at College Station where Texas A&M will play USC, the 1 versus the 2 seed. We ran through it off the top, but let's run through the games that are today if you're looking for some high-level college baseball because there is plenty of it. Games today in Morgantown where West Virginia will face Kentucky. How about Kentucky if they get out of that because they were the team that no one thought should be in? Out of the SEC, they have a chance to get through if they can beat West Virginia today in Morgantown. In Gainesville, Florida will play Troy for a decisive winner-take-all game. Oklahoma faces Georgia Tech at 2 o'clock today. Auburn plays the upstart Milwaukee, one of the great upsets. And then in College Station is Texas A&M facing USC. USC eliminated Texas State yesterday, and the Bobcats season comes to an end. Had that thrilling victory with the Chase Mora home run on Friday night to get themselves into the winner's bracket, but they lost A&M, and then they lost to USC, and the Bobcats are out. USA will play A&M today to move on to the Sweet 16 and the Super Regional round. As we said, the teams that are through include Little Rock, Little Rock. How about that? How's that going in the state of Arkansas, Jack, where Little Rock is in and Arkansas, the Razorbacks, who started in the preseason top 5, are not in. They got beat by Kansas yesterday.
2: I know it's been said, but Arkansas, like, every year,
0: they find a hilarious
2: way to lose.
0: And now there's a team in their own state that's still playing. Little Rock is still playing, and they'll play into the Sweet 16 round. So Cal Poly, who won the L.A. region, where St. Mary's beat UCLA twice, shockingly, unbelievable. This college baseball thing is pretty awesome. We kind of thought UCLA at 51-6 might be a little bit fraudulent coming out of the Big Ten. Not tested. They lost to St. Mary's twice, and their season is over as the number one overall seed. Little Rock is in. The other teams that are through, Kansas, North Carolina, and then out of the SEC, Ole Miss, Mississippi State, Alabama, Georgia, Texas, and Oregon. So there you go. We're back. We'll go some other college baseball the rest of the weekend, the good, the bad, and the ugly, plus into the A block next hour, all things college football, including Cody Campbell calling out the Longhorns. What is he? 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

0: right, the great Johnny Cash. Great song called Little Rock. And Little Rock is into the Sweet 16. What a weekend of college baseball, man. A thrill a minute. And as someone texted and said, you know that the lower seed won every game in the Hattiesburg Regional. This tournament, man, is as unpredictable as it gets. Mighty Milwaukee, Wisconsin. The University of Milwaukee at Wisconsin, who started the season 5-22 this year. They, in their first 27 games, won 5 of them. They rallied somehow to win the Horizon League tournament.
1: That's right.
0: And then beat Auburn. And they'll play today against Auburn in one of those decisive move-on games. And again, the biggest upset without a doubt is UCLA is the number one overall seed. I don't know that we can put a magnitude on this. This is like the greatest upset. I mean, in March Madness, this would be, because we call this May Madness, because it started in May, it's now June. This is insane.
1: They lost twice.
0: They lost 2 times.
1: Right. Like, I mean, you know, Virginia and FDU, it was UMBC the first time with Virginia. One basketball game?
0: Yeah, 140-minute basketball game on a Thursday when no one's in the arena is one thing. But to lose to St. Mary's twice, UCLA, you had a chance to come back, get it, and get to the game today to play your last night to play Cal Poly. You couldn't even do that. So UCLA, and again, UCLA was a team that was at the World Series last year. They were in Omaha, and they came back with most everybody, including the best player in college baseball, in most people's opinion, Rock Chalowski, and they couldn't beat St. Mary's one time. One time. Welcome to sports, my friends. Welcome to sports. And you know who will play today? Georgia Tech plays Oklahoma. Mm-hmm. Oklahoma, Georgia Tech is, with UCLA out, the 2 seed is Georgia Tech. And they have been rambling, wrecking through everybody.
1: Oh, my gosh.
0: And Skip Johnson has his Oklahoma team on the verge of getting through today.
1: You look at the left and right side of these brackets right now.
0: Oh.
1: The Texas's side is a gauntlet. And then the left, it's going to be like Kentucky and Cal Poly.
0: Well, remember, that's when you get to Omaha.
1: That's who A&M gets to play.
0: Yeah, well, A&M gets USC today. USC's battled back after losing in that dramatic loss to Texas State on Friday night. If you didn't stay up to see that, Texas State was down 4-3 in the ninth inning.
1: Cardiac cast.
0: And Chase Mora from Slam Marcus, actually he's from Tomball. Yeah, he's the career home run leader ever at Texas State. And he hits a home run in the ninth inning, Chase Mora, to win the ball game 5-4. And puts them in the winner's bracket dramatically. But then they lost to the Aggies. Texas A&M came back after beating Lamar. Remember, go back to Friday, A&M fell behind 5-0 to Lamar. They came all the way back, won that game. And then they beat Texas State. And then they will play USC today, which is a decisive game. So awesome stuff in college baseball because USC beat them last night. So here we go. This is what college baseball is about. Longhorns, as you said, the bracket is shaping up in a tough way on one side. Because remember, if you do get through this weekend and get to Omaha, you then play another 4-team regional when you get there, essentially, in Omaha, and the 2 teams come out and play for the national championship. That's what's happening in college softball right now, where it's double elimination to the championship round. And the Longhorns, with Katie Stewart's dramatic home run yesterday, need 2 wins today against Tennessee, where Texas Tech needs 2 wins against Alabama. So pretty awesome college sports this weekend, Texas baseball, Texas softball, and the rest of the upsets. We also had the Spurs winning Game 7. Did you anticipate that? Even when they got to the fourth wall, you can ask for in a Game 7. You get to Game 7, you get to the fourth quarter. It felt like the Spurs were going to win.
1: Yeah.
0: It felt like the Spurs were playing better. But you're on the road, you're in OKC, they have the home crowd. It's like, okay, they're going to rise up. SGA's playing great. Wemby's kind of cooled off from the early start. And you're just thinking, well, someone for OKC is going to catch fire. Chet's going to wake up. Chet Holmgren, good night. This guy was a complete lost cause. How does that happen in that game, knowing your the second best player is out?
1: Right.
0: That guy is going to have a rough offseason.
1: To his hometown team, the Milwaukee Bucks.
0: You think that's going to happen now?
1: No, but I like to stir the pot.
0: Can I play some, you know?
1: By the way, for all the people saying I'm a Spurs hater, ask my wallet who the Spurs hater is.
0: Oh, man, Zinger, did you make some money on that?
1: Yep.
0: Well,
1: emotional hedge, son.
0: You bet on the Spurs in Game 7?
1: I did, and to win the championship. I've had that forever.
0: Look at you. You checked my pocketbook, he said. Hold my beer. Nice job, Jack. That's good. You're not a Spurs hater. You're a money lover. You're a money lover. Can I hear it from SGA? Listen, I like this guy SGA, man. I know people don't like watching him play, but listen to him after the game.
1: I mean, you watch that Game 7. How do you not like watching that dude play?
0: He's awesome. So damn good. But he was asked after the game, is he going to have any input on, Listen to this. The question on, okay, now you have offseason. Are you going to try to, like a lot of superstars do?
1: Pull some strings.
0: Do the LeBron thing. LeBron earned that in L.A., but are you going to play general manager this offseason and tell him what to do?
2: I will give zero input. I will let Stan Pressey, the greatest GM ever, do his job.
0: There you go. I like this guy.
1: That's the perfect answer, man.
0: He was asked about Chet Holmgren's disappearing act, and he said, you know, he was like, that's the worst we're ever going to see him. But he's probably, you think he's going to be traded to Milwaukee as part of a deal to acquire, because now everybody's chasing the Spurs, and everybody realizes it's Wemby's world, and we're all living in it. And the Spurs have a really good supporting cast around him, as they just showed in that Game 7. So Milwaukee is going to trade Giannis Antetokounmpo.
1: Yes. I don't think it will be OKC. But I'm
0: that would be a storyline.
1: You know, we like to, you say getting on the video game, you know? That, like, if I was playing 2K, that's what I would try to do.
0: Why? Well, they have a ton of assets.
1: Exactly.
0: They got
1: and good young players.
0: Yes.
1: Like, that's
0: which is what Milwaukee wants.
1: That's the mix you need, is picks and players.
0: Well, Milwaukee wants that.
1: Right.
0: And SGA needs something better than Chet.
1: And he's from Minnesota.
0: I would, if you could keep Jalen Williams in the deal and give up Chet, picks, and some other things, why wouldn't you? Because you're not chasing the Spurs officially. And I know Jalen Williams didn't play in the series, and that might have made a difference in a very close series in a seven-gamer that went to the fourth quarter. But I'm not saying blow it up, but if you can get Giannis Antetokounmpo,
1: yeah,
0: with Jalen Williams, with SGA, now chasing San Antonio, I would do it.
1: I mean, OKC will be fine. They have, like you said, the best GM.
0: But you can't come back with Chet. That's an all-time meltdown.
1: Yeah, maybe not.
0: It was Game 7. He took one shot.
1: And yeah, we'll 4 points.
0: 4 points when they absolutely needed him to do something, anything. Mm-hmm. I mean, Reggie Miller and who's the other guy that I like a lot?
1: Jay Crossover.
0: Yeah.
1: Jamal Crawford.
0: Jamal Crawford, like, hey, Chet, do something. You know, there's a game going on, and it just happens to be a Game 7. Unbelievable.
1: His name's Chet. What'd you expect?
0: His name is Chet. Yeah. Whenever I think of Chet, I think of the movie Weird Science back in the day, when the two nerds created a woman with their computer, and his brother was Chet, who they turned into a blob. It was awesome. Pile of poo. It was awesome. All right, 1 hour down. We're four to go. It's game time. We got college sports at a high level. Cody Campbell, if you're a Longhorn fan, he's going to trigger you coming up. It's game time.
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0: The law office of David J. Lopez is where you need to be. I'm telling. Well, look, this is the one person that we tell you about, or my partners on the radio, our partners. 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
14: Jeff Ward, 19 quarterbacks taken first overall in this century. Only one won a Super Bowl with his original team. And that was only, just to give you a big hint, only after a draft day detour. To me, the reality is this is not necessarily about the player himself. You know, this is what I call now is the Sam Darnold effect. Now we're starting to learn to appreciate. There's talented players taken at the top. There's talented players, quarterbacks, taken in the first round. 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Only if these quarterbacks are lucky enough. Baker Mayfield, Sam Darnold, perfect examples. Could be Kyler Murray. He's the next case study. But when you're drafted by the trashy franchises that suck at everything they do, it ruins good quarterbacks. Once they get out, they get somewhere else, they've got life.
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1: So a lot of, you know, I love when weekends extend into Monday, because we have high level college softball, we have high level college baseball this weekend and today. And then, as our man Craig texted us and said, morning fellas, Longhorn men's golf team number 2 behind Auburn going into the round 4 of the stroke play event. So keep an eye on that. Longhorn golf is also in action today. So out there in California, so there's a lot going on. And people say it's a slow time. I'm not buying it. I had a great game 7 in the NBA. I was totally immersed in the college baseball this weekend and the college softball, where the Longhorns are still alive but have an uphill battle in Oklahoma City this weekend, or at least today, coming out of the weekend. So we'll get to all that coming up. Plus, we have college football, plenty of it. We got 3 huge stories we have to get to. They all developed last week, but they're going to carry into your Monday, and we'll get you caught up on that coming up in the A block. But first, how about Patrick Osborne to get you all organized in your, in between your ears, so everything that happened this weekend. Let's get it.
2: On to the next round for the Texas Longhorns. New Week's Fauna is Patrick Osborne with your 102.7 ESPN Sports Update. The Texas Longhorns have held on to move on to college baseball super regionals after down in UC Santa Barbara in a tense battle that really came down to the final inning, where the Gauchos had the bases loaded. Enter Luke Harrison from the bullpen, faced just one batter. Definitely a do-or-die moment for both sides, but Harrison got the batter to pop up. Horns recorded the final out. Rest is history. They're now poised for their super regional return against the Oregon Ducks, who took their regional win over Oregon State. That gets underway Friday. Meantime, Mike White and Longhorn softball have kept their World Series hopes alive off a big at-bat by Katie Stewart, whose game-winning home run against Nebraska has put them on a collision course with Tennessee, and that gets underway 11 o'clock this morning. Up in the show, the Astros dropped 2-3 over the weekend to the Brew Crew, including yesterday's 2-0 loss. The Pirates will be in Houston this evening for the first 3 against the Astros. There's still 7 games under 500. The Texas Rangers got the series sweep over the weekend, hosting the Royals. That helped them pull within 3 games of 500. They hit the road today against the Cardinals. As for the Round Rock Express, their struggles continue. They dropped 4 out of 6 at home to the Salt Lake Bees. 6-8 Bees the final yesterday. And the NBA Finals, all set to go, as the San Antonio Spurs going to look for a repeat of 1999 when they defeated the New York Knicks in 5 games. That matchup comes after the Spurs down the OKC Thunder in Game 7 of the Western Conference Finals over the weekend. Spurs-Knicks tip off in San Antonio Wednesday at 7:30 p.m. There's some headlines for you. Patrick Osborne for Sports Anytime. 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
1: All right, thank you, P.O. Appreciate that. And good work right there. Yeah, Longhorns dramatically close it out yesterday. Longhorn softball dramatic as well, with the Katie Stewart rocket launch home run, 3-run shot in the 6th. After the Longhorns have been no hit for the entirety of the game, they strung 3 straight hits together. A little infield single, a little bloop, and then Katie Stewart launched one, and the Longhorns stay alive. They eliminate Nebraska, and Texas baseball is through. I'd like to come in here and like sing the praises of St. Mary's, Jack. Because St. Mary's, think about this for the weekend, the thrill of victory and the agony of defeat that sports presents. You know, we talked about the young lady for Nebraska, the pitcher, Jordan Fromm, who was pitching yesterday. She's like a legend in college softball. She had pitched a no-hitter and hit the home run to make it 1-0, and then she gives up the 3-run homer. Like 3 pitches after having a no-hitter, she's all of a sudden, that's how her career ends. St. Mary's, meanwhile, in men's baseball, beats the number 1 team in the country, UCLA, twice, but they don't advance. Because in a double elimination event, they beat UCLA, but they lost to Cal Poly twice. So Cal Poly is the team coming out of LA. It would have been an even more incredible story if it were St. Mary's, the Gales. Instead, nothing against Cal Poly, but they didn't beat UCLA.
3: Right.
1: They got to get through there without playing UCLA, and they're going to be moving on.
3: That's crazy.
1: That's crazy, this whole tournament thing. And then, you know, you got Milwaukee, the University of Milwaukee, who could advance today playing Auburn. This is crazy. It's really good stuff. Plus, we have the Longhorns at a high level coming out of their region, and one of the handful of SEC teams that are through. Alabama, Georgia had no trouble with the Atlanta region come mowing through there. Ole Miss came out of that, what do they call it, the region of death up there in Lincoln, Nebraska, where they played Arizona State last night. So, and the Aggies can get through today as well. All right, let's dive into our A block. It's brought to you by Apple Leasing. Just leasing cars. And

0: Making friends for into their fourth decade now at appleleasing.com. My buddy Scott Cross is in his team. That's CrossFit and his team. Let's go to appleleasing.com. It's the A Block. All right, college sports, Crossroads. Last Monday we talked about all the things that were coming. Who could have foreseen? Now, last week we didn't start our shows until Tuesday, coming up on Memorial Day, if you remember. And I came in on that Tuesday talking about things were looking bleak in Washington, D.C., because the SEC meetings were into their first day over in Destin, and you know, everybody from the college football leadership had been calling for some type of federal oversight to put some type of stability, reinforcement, foundation to college athletics, because so we started the week last week thinking, well, this is not looking good. I said dead on arrival last week that all the reporting was nothing was happening on that front, which was leading to the conversations of breakaways and the Super League and the SEC and Big Ten, you know, starting their own thing so they can govern themselves, create some rules that have an impact that they can enforce. So that's how the week started last week, Jack. So here we are into the first day of June. And we know there were three major stories yesterday or last week, or a couple. For sure, what came out of Washington, D.C., and that was the Protect College Sports Act. As we called it dead on arrival last Tuesday, by Wednesday, it had been announced by Senators Ted Cruz and Maria Cantwell. And Cody Campbell, the Texas Tech mega booster, but also former player at Texas Tech, need to remember that, played for Mike Leach back in the early 2000s and made billions in oil and gas in West Texas. But he's also been on the presidential appointed committee to save college sports. He's been an advocate for college sports. So he joined. First piece of audio I want to play here, Jack, to recap last week. Cody Campbell was on with Pat McAfee on Friday after our show ended, talking about what this bill is. Why are you saying, oh boy?
1: Cody Campbell on Pat McAfee?
0: Well, look, if this thing passes, I'm going to
1: get appointment viewing.
0: Well, I disagree. I watched it and I thought it was pretty good. I'm not a big Pat McAfee show guy, but he does get great guests. And here is Cody Campbell explaining what the Protect College Sports Act is and why he's been such an advocate for it.
2: We're gonna preserve the right for the players to continue to get paid, and they're gonna get paid, and I firmly believe they should be paid because they create a lot of value. But it also makes sure that the rest of the system is able to survive. It ensures that there's enough funding there for women's programs and Olympic sports, which don't make money, because we all know that football is the only sport that produces income. And so, we have to make sure that income stream remains there and there's enough of it to cover everything else, or else we're going to start to see more and more of what we're seeing every day. Like you guys saw a couple weeks ago, Arkansas cut its tennis programs. You know, even schools in big conferences like the SEC are having financial difficulties. And so we're resolving issues like that. We're also going to stop the chaos that's been going on with the transfer portal. Control the conditions under which people can transfer. So you get one free transfer. And then, if you graduate, you can transfer again. If your coach leaves, you can transfer again. But if you transfer a second time for no reason, you have to sit out a year, just like you used to have to when we were playing. And so it seems like a very fair resolution there. Eligibility wise, we're not going to have these guys playing for 7, 8, 9 years anymore. It's a 5 years, to play. No one will redshirt years. You get 5 full years of eligibility. That's in the bill. To protect the players, there's a ton of stuff in there about player health, safety, and welfare. There's money provided for their post-sport care so that they can make sure their injuries are taken care of. We're going to regulate the agents because these agents have been out there taking advantage of these young kids. We've seen situations where agents are charging 25% commissions on these kids.
3: Future earnings.
2: Future earnings, absolutely. Yeah, it's been absolutely predatory. And we got to think about the age of these young people. They don't know what they're getting themselves into. They don't know what they're signing. And so we got to take care of them. And that's what this thing does, is it takes care of the athletes and it protects the system and it preserves it for the long term.
0: All right. So, that's Cody Campbell's side. And obviously Cody has been on the presidentially appointed committee. He's been, spending his own dollars from Double Eagle Energy that he's made, to advocate for saving college sports, at least in his view. But then you have Senator Ted Cruz, right? Ted Cruz, who is the senator from Texas who pushed this thing through, along with Maria Cantwell and the work that they put in behind the scenes over the last couple of weeks to create this act. And let me just say this, Jack, because everything in this country and everything certainly is polar and political these days. And I know there's a lot of people out there that love Ted Cruz and vote for Ted Cruz, and then there's plenty of you that don't like the guy. That's okay. But listen to them, not the messenger, but the message. Because Ted Cruz also did the rounds on Friday. After this bill was announced, Ted Cruz did a bunch of interviews, nationally. He was on the McAfee show, I think, as well. But he also went on a podcast that's hosted by a couple of really top level, college basketball writers, Andy Katz. And, Andy Katz and trying to think who the other guy that he was on with, Seth Davis. So they had Ted Cruz. Cause everyone wants to understand what this bill is. And that you'll hear the question here, Jack, of Ted Cruz. And it's a fair one, right? Because it's such a juxtaposition that the free market, the supposedly free market Republicans have always been against paying college players. I've never understood that. That a lot of my friends who are ardent, you know, even libertarians who are free market people, it's like, well, why aren't we paying these guys? These guys are, these athletes, guys and girls, they're creating the revenue that's paying everybody, that you're not against paying them, which seems contrary to free markets to me and always has. The other side is the Democrats. So here is Seth Davis asking the question of Ted Cruz, the senator, chairman of the Commerce Committee. You know, he's in charge of that entity of our government, the Commerce Committee. There's a lot of billions of dollars in commerce. Interstate commerce is funneled through college athletics. And so this is why they put this bill forward. But here is the question and the answer of Ted Cruz from Seth Davis, which I think is a great question, and you can judge the answer. I thought it was pretty good from the senator from Texas.
4: You know, Senator, the politics of all this is so fascinating to me. You know, we're used to hearing folks like you on your side of the aisle make the case for the free market. You know,
5: yeah.
4: It's a small C conservative, small government intervention or non-intervention. We have a settlement in the House case, and you all are basically saying, all right, we're going to force schools to follow the rules that they agreed to in the settlement. And then the other side, you have folks on the left who are saying, well, let the free market work for the laborers, if you will. So why in this situation would you maybe sort of depart from your traditional non-government intervention position?
5: Yeah, look, I am a big free market person, but in this case, it is Congress ultimately that has screwed this problem up. Because it used to be that you could have rules. The NCAA had rules on eligibility, on transfer, and they can enforce them. And what happened in recent years is the courts applied the federal antitrust laws, which Congress wrote, to basically strike down all the rules. It created the chaos, and so now anytime the NCAA tries to enforce a rule, it gets struck down in court, and the system is broken down. And let's think about the NBA. All of us love the NBA. Look, the NBA operates, they have a salary cap. They don't have unlimited bidding, and if a team wants to acquire a player, you got to work within the salary cap, and it makes the whole system work. For a league to work, you got to have rules that apply so you have some modicum of parity. In college sports, we've lost the ability to have those rules to make it operate, and this is allowing the system to work. By the way, another component of this bill. So as I think of the problem, there are two aspects. One, cost. You got to stop the out-of-control spiraling cost, at least slow down the increase, so that colleges can keep up and maintain the programs they have. But number two, on the revenue side, and an important part of this bill, is we allow college sports to pool their media rights together and negotiate jointly. That, I believe, will generate substantially more revenue for college sports across the board. And as a price of schools being able to do that, we require that they maintain all of their roster slots and scholarship slots for women's sports, for track and field, for Olympic sports, for the non-revenue sports. That's a lot easier to do if you're growing the pie so there's a whole lot more resources for everyone. So we're trying to solve this from both sides so that we don't destroy the incredible thing that is college sports in America.
0: All right, so there's Ted Cruz, senator from Texas. And again, as he said, the laws that were written by the U.S. Congress that are the Sherman Act and, you know, antitrust, you know, laws, to the point we've made a million times on this show, the only entity on this planet that can give college athletics the cover mm-hmm. that it needs is the U.S. Congress. So if people ask, well, why is the U.S. Congress? Why is the feds? Why are they even involved? Well, that's why. They wrote the rules that have led to the demise. Now, the NCAA was their own worst enemy, and their, you know, their tactics over decades of suppressing markets and being running an illegal operation and never giving in on that, which led to the lawsuits, but they lost them all. And to the point of the senator from Texas, we were the only ones that could rectify that with an antitrust cover. And that's what this bill is at its basic, bare bones. You heard Cody Campbell talk about it. And there's nothing in there, whether I agree with Ted Cruz and his politics and whatever he is, there's nothing in there that he said that I can disagree with. He's right. And they're the only ones that can fix it. Or created an opportunity for it to be fixed.
1: Yeah, everybody else has been trying to make rules, but you can just ignore those rules when it's not the federal government.
0: Correct.
1: Well, like, pretty simply.
0: Right.
1: I know we don't like it, but it's like they're the only people that can tell anybody legally what to do. Because otherwise, like, these athletes or these schools or whoever it is can just keep suing and suing and suing.
0: Right.
1: And they'll find somebody to give them what they want.
0: Which, again, that's why the SEC and the Big Ten were threatening to break away and run our own thing. Now, that would have had legal challenges, too, under the same basis. But they felt like there was a way through that as they, you know, worked in a smaller pool. But same time, that would have faced legal challenges, too, without a doubt. So, as you said, whether you like it, but you had to have it. It had to happen to save... whatever it might be. Now, the other side of that is what he said about the pooling of media rights. We told you last week that in this bill, if it passes, again, this has got months to, you know, got to go through debate. It's got to pass. Ted Cruz out lobbying for it and why it's good. Cody Campbell out, why it's good. There's those who don't think it's good because of, you know, again, capping the salaries of players in the free market from the other side. And remember, the question you heard there from Seth Davis, Seth Davis's father is Lanny Davis. He's a longtime Democratic Politico, right? So there's a lot of politics involved here. But I thought Ted Cruz's answer was pretty on point. I liked what Cody Campbell said as well. A lot of meat in that answer. But so then you have the college football playoff, because the bill specifically says the SEC and the Big Ten do not have to be a part of pooling of media rights. It was the Antitrust Act, you know, for the rewriting of the Sports Broadcasting Act of 1961 that gives the other smaller conferences like the ACC, the Big 12, and others, they can pool their media rights together if they choose to and create more revenue for everybody. Now, the Big Ten and the SEC don't have to do that. They can be involved if they want to, but so far they both, at least the SEC has said, we object to that, we're not going to do it. And that's fine, they're going to make plenty of money, but it's the idea that the others can. But that brings it back to the college football playoff. And I read this article over the weekend, Jack, and an article in the Sports Business Journal. They took a deep dive into the finances of the ongoing fight over the size of the CFP, the college football playoff. And in there, there's this quote. Sports Business Journal. The CFP can't move forward. The SEC, the Big Ten are divided, and seemingly that hasn't changed. And the dollars don't add up. Simply because we said on Game Time, the reason the Big Ten's pushing for 24 is it eliminates conference title games. SEC wants to hold on to conference title games. There's no way to make up that financial gap of the conference championship games without adding another round of playoff, which the networks would then pay for to televise, that would cover the money. And that's what the Sports Business Journal article that I read this weekend revealed. It was a deep dive, but it said everything we've been telling you. That's why it needs to go to 24. But here's the quote that is the money shot. So here it is. It's probably the most honest sentence in the piece. ESPN is adamantly opposed to expansion beyond 16 teams because of the trickle-down effect, they say, on the regular season inventory it controls. But see, that's a lie. Now, it's a peek into it. ESPN is adamantly opposed to this because they control the whole thing. It's a turf battle. It's a turf war. ESPN right now, in lockstep with the SEC, controls the playoff. And within writing, if it goes beyond 16 teams, it has to open up to other bidding.
1: Right.
0: And it's rich on ESPN, who we're 102.7 ESPN, we're an affiliate, but it's rich on them. Like, this is the same company who just sold, we didn't talk about this, but if you missed it, they have sent some Duke basketball games this year in basketball, because Duke is the number one draw in college basketball. They have sent those off and sold them, essentially, to Amazon. They have the rights to them, but they've sold them to Amazon, okay? So ESPN is adamantly opposed to expansion beyond 16 because of the trickle-down effect on its regular season inventory. No, it's adamant against it because it opens it up to other bidders. And right now, they control the turf. They're in charge of the turf. So the rights holder who just sublicensed three Duke basketball games to Amazon, now they see what that direct-to-consumer market is like. They don't want anybody else in on it. Because the minute it goes beyond 16, Fox, Amazon, Netflix, everybody else you can imagine are in on the ability to bid on those games. And this is what the Big Ten and others are arguing that Greg Sankey's fighting back against, we don't know what they will pay until we can go to that number and see what the market will bear. They can only guess. But we could all guess when sports is the driver and we see what the NFL gets. If ESPN would come off of the number and the SEC is the one driving it, and let's not forget, within the SEC, like the ACC, the Big 12, the Big 10 are all for 24 and all for eliminating conference title games and opening it up to the market to create more revenue for everybody. The only one that's not is the SEC and Greg Sankey. And Greg Sankey is standing on the regular season argument, but it's really a fight for ESPN to remain in control of it. That's what that is about. And whether you like 24 or not, that's what this turf battle is about. It's about the SEC trying to protect that. But guess what? Within his own conference, Greg Sankey has a majority of his ADs and his coaches who are for getting rid of the conference championship games and moving to the 24. So it's going to move. It's going to move. And it would be better for the entire industry to create more revenue for everybody, as Cody Campbell and Ted Cruz just said. They need money. It's a free market system now. The federal government is now trying to push through something that will give them cover so they can operate, enforce rules on the things that they just mentioned. But they need more revenue, and that's what the 2014 playoff is, whether we like that or not. But again, just for the basics of it, that's what they're fighting about. And that's why ESPN and the SEC are in lockstep on it to hold it to 12. And 16, and Big Ten knows that. Big Ten's not even interested in 16, even though they proposed 16 first, and now they backed off because they want 24 and the elimination of the conference. But it's a turf battle about media rights.
1: Yeah, getting the games on Fox.
0: Fox wants in, but...
1: For the Big Ten.
0: There's no guarantee it's just Fox.
1: That's true. The TNT's been getting in with the Big 12. Netflix, Amazon.
0: All of them. We now have all these playoff games. Peacock. Now, and that's what the so when we have this debate... There's an empty, do a spreadsheet. We don't know what that value is until you put it on the table and people can bid on it. Because right now we know what ESPN's willing to pay, and that's what they're paying. And they don't want to lose control of that. Until there's an actual open process, who knows what Fox would pay for those games. People say, well, who wants to watch 9 versus 24? Well, who knows what they'll pay for it? That's going to be the question. And I've argued that when I listen and read the sports business journals and, front office sports and others, the networks are saying we'll pay for it. And we'll pay for the early games in September to so we have some inventory in September that's not a bunch of nobody games. We'll pay for those. And this is where the SEC is fighting against it for tradition and whatever else. It's really a fight for ESPN because that's their meal ticket. And we understand it. Just laying out the turf battle of where we are on the heels of the Protect College Sports Act, which has been announced. It will head to the floor and for debate. But it's the first of a landmark agreement, bipartisan, across the aisle of a bill that is now out. And there's Ted Cruz, there's Cody Campbell, and that's the turf battle between ESPN and the other networks. So we'll take your thoughts. 512-834-1027. That's the A block. We'll get to the Brendan Sorsby thing. There was a development in that this weekend as well. And I don't think there's any lengths Texas Tech won't go to. And I mentioned as a tease last segment that Cody Campbell will trigger you, Longhorn fans. We'll play that next.
1: Oh, good.
0: Cody Campbell will trigger. What he said I liked, he will trigger you coming up on Game Time.
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1: Yeah, folks, want to tell you about one of our new our friends here with the radio station, a new partner here. That is Lucky 7 Card Shop, Lucky 7 Cards and Collectibles. Was just in there last week with Josh, one of our sales guys, talking to the team in there. And this place, I mean, it's fantastic. You go in, it's huge. They have a really cool mural with Luka Doncic and Kobe Bryant on the left wall. And they have just got, the cards, the collectibles. I love all the signed jerseys and the signed helmets. They have that. They had a Tom Brady one. A little bit of Tom Brady getting in on the card game too. But no, you need to go in and see my friends at the Lucky 7 Card Shop. I was reading up on them. I think it said they have millions of cards in there, and they're just so friendly. They have a great social media presence on Instagram at Lucky7_cards, where they're breaking packs, posting things. They've got online auctions as well. So if you're into that sort of thing, the cards, the collectibles, just the thrill of the hobby, it's a place where you can go in and hang out. That's one of the vibes that they want to cultivate in there, right? It's a place you go in right when they open up, and you can just hang out there for as long as you want, ripping packs, trading things. They can grade your cards for you as well if you send them off with Lucky 7. And the team, Thomas and Mindy, in there are talking to them. It was just great. They're local, talking to them. 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

0: Wednesday, the good, the bad, and the ugly from a tremendous weekend. Who says the slow time in sports? Are you kidding me? We had Game 7 in the NBA's Western Conference Finals. Spurs outplay the Thunder on their home floor, their own floor. It was Wemby who was really, really good, but it was really the reserves and the other guys for the Spurs that rose up. Great fourth quarter for Keldon Johnson. Great fourth quarter for the youngster Dylan Harper, I thought was tremendous. Stephon Castle, another young guy. That is a young Spurs team that's ahead of the curve. But obviously, it's Wemby's world, and we're all living in it now because they're going to the NBA Finals way ahead of schedule. Way ahead of schedule, what anyone thought. And let me play this for you before we go to Horns at Half Pass, because De'Aaron Fox, he's the veteran of the team, I guess, right? He was a point guard out in Sacramento, a lottery pick, who was an all-star, and they make the trade. But De'Aaron Fox is the elder statesman on that Spurs team and was asked about the growth that he has seen from Victor Wembanyama on the floor and off.
1: Take me back 16 months ago. Obviously, you get the trade. And I know one of the biggest motivators to come to here was obviously Wemby. Talk about what you saw from him in this series, what you've seen from him all season long, and the growth that you've seen from him since you've come over from last year to this year.
2: Oh, go, move.
1: And specifically, what is it just like to play with a talent like that? And you know, has he lived up to what you always thought he would be when you first made that decision?
2: Can we close that?
0: So De'Aaron Fox, he's trying to get Wemby to leave so he can say what he wants to say without him like staring at him while he talks about him.
2: Stop the sound. Yeah, they're gone. I mean, Vic, like, the way that he approaches the game is, I think, different from obviously most players, but even most superstars. Like, he loves the game so much, and I think we all see the talent that he has and how much better he's grown in a basketball player. But I think just his leadership, the way that he's led from the moment that I've got here to today, I think that's probably the biggest part of growth. That's the biggest growth that he's had since I've been around. And the talent will never be deniable. Like, we know what he can do. He can literally do anything that you could possibly ask for on a basketball court. But the way that he's led throughout the course of this year, even when he wasn't playing, even when he's missed some games, even when he missed the playoff game in Portland, I think that's where the growth has really been. And I think that's made him even better as a player.
0: Pretty scary stuff right there. We'll have more on the Spurs and their win, because he's only 22. And he's just a pup. And the guys around him that helped win that series are just pups as well. And now they're going to the NBA Finals to face a very rested Knicks team. We'll talk more about that coming up. Also, Jack Farrell will have the other news for the top of the hour. We'll have some You Don't Know Jack at the top of the 8 o'clock hour. But right now, let's go Horns at Half Past. Texas at the bottom of every hour here on Game Time.
3: All right.
0: Brought to you by Dr. Greg Eckert. He's my dentist, and you know he'd love to be yours. Absolutely the best. 30-plus years here in Austin, Texas. He's been my dentist for more than a decade. Austin's dentist for into his fourth decade now. Absolutely tremendous. Okay, so we know the big picture. Texas baseball through 41-7, dominate, and then a nail-biter yesterday. Dominate the first two games over Holy Cross and Tarleton, and then 6-4 yesterday. They hold on to beat Santa Barbara, and they are through. Three straight wins. Pitching was really solid all the way through, I thought. Obviously, Aiden Robbins had a huge weekend. Anthony Pack Jr., huge weekend with a three-homer game on Friday. First Longhorn ever to do that in a tournament game. Followed up with a two-homer game against Tarleton, and the Longhorns are through. They will play Oregon this weekend. They're one of three teams, or one of 11 teams through, as I've said, in this tournament. Five games today with 10 teams playing, including the Aggies. They'll play USC this evening as part of, trying to punch their ticket to the Sweet 16. So a lot of baseball to come today. Plus softball. Texas softball did, force their way into the Final Four with a comeback win over Nebraska yesterday, 3-1. Katie Stewart with the huge home run, electrifying home run in the sixth inning, down 1-0, down to their final couple of outs, four outs to go. Longhorns put a couple hits together. Their first hits of the game came in the sixth inning, a single, and then the home run from Katie Stewart, and they win that ball game 3-1. So now they'll play Tennessee today. If they beat them in game one, they got to play them again in game two. They got to beat Tennessee twice. Texas Tech has the same challenge. They got to beat Alabama twice, the number one overall seed. So Alabama and Tennessee still in the advantage positions for sure, but Texas and Texas Tech have made the Final Four, which is pretty cool. So that's the big picture there. But back to football. Okay, got to take you back to football. Because two weeks ago, we had Steve Sarkisian at the Touchdown Club of Houston talking about, let's go back to what Sark was talking about at the Touchdown Club. He was talking about strength of schedule the College Football Playoff Committee and what they reward and what they don't. That was the conversation. And no one's still sure. And yes, he used a school in his own state as an example of the indifference in scheduling. Correct? He said, you know, we have a team in our state who plays a schedule that if we played it, we could probably win that conference with our twos and our threes. Never in there did he say he could, that Texas could beat Texas Tech with the twos and the threes. He said if we played right. that schedule, we could run the table with our twos and threes. Okay. And as we said, he's at the Touchdown Club of Houston. It was a bunch of Longhorn fans. He was, you know, probably over his skis, and I think he's the wrong messenger for that message. But it doesn't mean the message is wrong. Texas's schedule, Ohio State's schedule, I mean, we go through, you know, a handful of the top contenders. Their schedule is much more difficult, and their path, when you think of schedule, you think of path to get to the tournament. They're not equal. And Texas Tech, no one would argue. Texas Tech's schedule is not close to what, I mean, it's not, their toughest game is what? They don't even play BYU. Houston Cougars. That's the toughest game on the, like, by ranking.
3: Oklahoma State, maybe? I don't know.
0: At Stillwater, they won one game last year, Oklahoma State, by the way. So
3: you coach new quarterback.
0: Yeah, but they won one game last year. So that's your toughest game. So the schedules are not even. We've done that with Notre Dame. We've talked about that with, you know, the teams that want to win the national championship. To win that, you got to first get to the tournament. There are only 12 spots still this year. And so what Sark said, I don't think is wrong, you know, on a factual basis, but it's obviously gotten the ire of Texas Tech. Okay. So Cody Campbell, who we just heard from. So Texas Tech took it personally. We heard it last week that, Joey McGuire at Big 12 Media Day says, you know, we're going to buy out Texas State and Abilene Christian. We want to play Texas week one. We're challenging Texas. We want a grudge match. Let's play this game in week one. And what did we say last week? Just ignore it if you're Texas. Just ignore it. Like, the more you give it volume or give it any oxygen, the sillier it's going to get because it's not going to happen. But, on the Pat McAfee show yesterday, after talking about the Protect College Sports Act that he was on there to talk about, Cody Campbell had this to say about Sark, his comments, and Texas.
4: What are the differences between Bulls
5: at this stage of things?
4: Well, so, you know, you and I talk a lot about Texas, and but I don't know if you know the differences between Bulls and Steers. Do you know the difference?
5: So the Bulls, you know, they kind of go trotting around looking, you know.
4: Yeah. There's an important physical difference, and this is a family show, so I'm not going to lay it out to you, but I think a lot of your viewers know, and you maybe have some of your guys look it up.
5: Okay.
4: But Bebo, the Longhorns mascot, is a steer, and it's become very clear that there are quite a few steers down in Austin and not very many bulls. And let me tell you something. When Sark opened his mouth and he picked a fight with a bunch of West Texas boys, he should have known that he better get ready to pack a lunch because we're ready to strap it on.
6: Hell yeah.
4: We're ready to spot the ball and we're ready to go. So September 3rd, September 5th, you name the place, we'll be there and we'll go at it.
5: Cody.
6: Hell yeah.
5: I love it.
0: All right, so there you go. So go the Steers in Austin. that is so rich. It's so great. There's so many ways to go with that. Texas has to ignore it. And Texas and anybody from Crystal Conti to Sark, just ignore it. Just let them do their thing. Their schedule sucks. They're arguing to have a quarterback who should be should never play another down in college football. They, as a university, at the presidential level, are arguing to make him eligible, which is beyond rich. Ignore it. Ignore it. That's my only advice.
3: Yeah.
0: Don't be triggered. Don't be triggered by it.
3: The bravado. I mean, I don't know.
0: But it's the dog barking that you're going to open the door and they're not going to. They know it can't happen. It's not happening. Texas already has a plenty tough enough schedule with Ohio State the following week and Tennessee 2 weeks later and yeah. Oklahoma and Ole Miss and Notre Dame and LSU or Texas A&M and LSU. We know that. Texas is not taking on the game. I don't think Texas is afraid to play Texas Tech by any stretch, especially without a quarterback, which they're not going to have.
3: Yeah, I'd rather play Texas Tech than Ohio State. Let's flip it.
0: I mean, it would be fun if they played, yeah. Especially if he said September 3rd, like on a Thursday night. Give Texas some extra time. Cody Campbell is offered to buy out Texas State can play Abilene Christian. They just let them play, and Texas State can start with a win on their move into the Pac-12.
3: Sure.
0: Get out of that game if they want to. I see the WWEF nature of it. That's funny.
3: He's got to work on the stage presence, I think.
0: Yeah, but again,
3: he's a little quiet.
0: Yeah, he was at his desk.
3: Get up and start yelling like The Rock.
0: Yeah, well, we'll get to that. But that's funny. That's funny. As for the Texas Tech quarterback here in Horns at Half Past, because Texas is not going to play them this year, unless they get to the tournament. That would be fun if
3: That'd
0: they both
3: great.
0: Make the tournament and they play. That would
3: One of those teams is definitely going to be in the tournament.
0: But let me mention, because the Brendan Sorsby thing, which everyone's following, took a turn this weekend. Because the NCAA put out, remember, they've been sued. So they have filed their side of why they think he should be not allowed to play, right? So that is now part of court record, public record on Brendan Sorsby and where that thing stands. Can I give you some of the it's ugly, Jack, the numbers of Brendan Sorsby obviously is an addict at some level for gambling. He just did, 30 days in voluntary rehab. He's trying to get himself on a good path, and it's pretty clear that he is addicted to gambling. And the NCAA's case is pretty compelling. That he is. I mean, they put out the number of bets he was making all the way back to his time at Indiana, then when he went to Cincinnati. And to the point where he, here you go, Jack. So Sorsby, according to the NCAA, and they're filing in the court, transferred at least $60,000 to place bets on his behalf. Say that again, Jack. $60,000. At least 2,900 bets were placed while at Indiana for more than $30,000. Remember, he's from Texas, Brendan Sorsby, Metroplex kid, lightly recruited, ended up at Indiana, transferred to Cincinnati. But while at Indiana, back right out of COVID, essentially, if you're looking for the calendar time, made a little under 3,000 bets while playing for on the team at Indiana for $30,000. From September to October of 2022, he placed 40 bets on Indiana football. Say that out loud, Jack. On Indiana football. This is game over, right? While he's on the team, between September and October, within a month period, made over 40 bets on the Hoosiers.
3: Can't do that.
0: No.
3: It's the number one thing you can't do.
0: And it goes on. From October 2022 to 2023, November, he spaced at least 50 bets on Indiana basketball, totaling more than $1,400. From September 2022 to 23, Sorsby placed 300 bets on college football, totaling at least $6,500. Like, each one of these is a permanent ban. But here's the money shot. He goes to Cincinnati and is still betting. He transfers to Texas Tech. And according to the NCAA, they have all the digital, fingerprints of this. While at Texas Tech, he sent $5,000 to a person who's a friend of his who plays bets on his behalf.
3: Right. Again, so he knew it was wrong. Like, that's the other
0: part.
3: Well,
0: that's premeditation.
3: Right.
0: Your dad's a lawyer. I mean, okay, I know I'm not allowed to do this, so to get out, I'm sending this money to you to bet for me.
3: Because before they were saying he bet on Indiana because he was trying to, the excuse was like he wanted to feel like he was more part of the team because he wasn't playing.
0: Yeah, this guy has a problem.
3: It's like, now if you're sending money off, that means you know that what you're doing is wrong and that
0: that's the premeditation part. I'm going to get around this by sending this to you so you can bet for me because I want to bet. I don't want to stop. Kid has a problem. Fair enough. But, I mean, how rich is it for Texas Tech, who in their side of this thing and their presidential level, have argued that Brendan Sorsby should be suspended 2 games. In an appeal filed to the NCAA to reinstate Brendan Sorsby, Texas Tech recommends that the association suspend the quarterback for 2 games.
3: See,
0: they're now 2 games. You took a chance on the kid. You knew him coming in, he had a gambling history. The NCAA was already investigating him from his Indiana and Cincinnati times. And if you didn't know it at Tech, you should have. It means you didn't do your due diligence at all. But 2 games? Look, again, it's not. No one is signing this kid up for the death penalty or putting him in jail for the rest of his life. He just can't play football.
3: College football, even.
0: College, no, he can go play pro football.
3: Exactly.
0: He just can't play college football. He's thrown that opportunity away.
3: Yeah. And in theory,
0: great. And I hope he gets better.
3: Portal acquisition for them, but
0: terrible portal acquisition in hindsight.
3: But yes, I mean, if Brendan Sorsby out of Cincinnati after the season that he had, you add him to a Texas Tech team that you know is going to be able to play some defense and was just really limited offensively last year.
0: Well, they're
3: desperate
0: for a
3: move to take them to a higher level in the world of college football and not get skunked by Oregon. But now that you know what you know, the adults in the room need to be adults and say, kid, we're sorry. We invested a lot in you, but you broke the rules. We have to take the punishment.
0: Rules are rules at the end of the day.
3: The adults can't set the example for the kids that you can do bad things and we'll just try and sue our way out of it because the NCAA is a defunct organization, basically.
0: Yeah, two games.
3: That's the real problem.
0: And I know it's – but again, it's Texas Tech fighting for the kid. They know the rule. Let him go to the NFL. I hope he's not Arch Schliester. I remember the Arch Schliester story at Ohio State. Could never get out of his own way with gambling. He was a promising quarterback. This is way back into the 80s. But at the same time, you hope that's not the case with him. You hope he can get right with that. But again, you have forfeited the opportunity to play college football, period, by that evidence, without a doubt. And they're still fighting to make it a slap on the wrist because they need a quarterback. And they want to play Texas in week one, and they're calling out the dogs, even though they don't play anybody the whole season. Their toughest game is the University of Houston in Lubbock later that year. So pretty good stuff from West Texas. That's going to lead to some chatter, I would imagine. We'll talk about it with you coming back. 512-834-1027. There's your Horns at Half Past, brought to you by Dr. Greg Eckert. Coming next, Jack Farrell has the other news that you need to know.
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3: Straight Music, folks. That's right. 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
12: 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He is 75th in quarterback rating, which is about right. Mm-hmm. He's been the second best quarterback on the field against Ohio State, UTEP, Florida, and now Kentucky.
13: 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I'll give him that.
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12: Why does Dak Prescott get so much hate? I'll be honest, I'm not sure exactly, but he does. I don't know that it's more now. Why would it be more now? What's your problem? What would you like him to do? Everyone? Is he supposed to sack the quarterback too? Let me say this about Dak Prescott. This is, why do you hate him so much, or dislike him so much? Not only is he ridiculously loyal to the Cowboys, I think at a fault. I really do. I think he should have left. I know you think I'm crazy, and I said it at the time, you thought I was crazy. Cowboys could have gone on a total rebuild had they traded him. Yeah, I said it, and I said it probably 2 years ago too.
13: 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He's sticking it out. And his career is being wasted in Dallas. It is being wasted. I don't know what more the guy is supposed to do. I don't know how many more yards you need him to pass for. And it's wasted.
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3: That is right. I want to get you ready into your week here. We know we have plenty of college baseball today. Let's take a look at some of the schedule. All these games will be on ESPN and their many affiliates. How about Florida State? You worried? In the Tallahassee Regional, they have to play two games today if they can get there. St. John's is the undefeated team. So Florida State in their own regional, they'll get started today at 11, and they would play that last game, if necessary, at 3. Also, Georgia Tech and OU at 2 o'clock. At 5 o'clock, you have Florida and Troy, Auburn and Milwaukee. How about Milwaukee, man, into this thing? You also have West Virginia and Kentucky, and then the night game. Why is A&M doing this themselves, playing so late? They will play USC in a winner-take-all at 8 o'clock. That's a bummer. But a little bit of morning softball for you. How about these Texas Longhorns? 11 a.m. against Tennessee on ESPN. Also, shifting to some football. 100 days to the NFL. We are exactly 100 days out from NFL season.
0: Good work. Because, yeah, last Monday we were 100 days to college football.
3: That's right.
0: Well done.
3: And into
0: the Longhorns game.
3: NBA Finals. Those will get tipped off on Wednesday. San Antonio is the home team. Of course, the format is the same. It is 2-2-1-1-1 for who is hosting. But we will go on Wednesday and then Friday. Then you actually do get a travel day here in these NBA Finals. Monday of the next week would be Game 3 in New York. The last day that the Finals could be, Game 7, would be on June 19th in San Antonio. And also of note, off of the Spurs bench, how about this? Sean Sweeney, the lead assistant there for the San Antonio Spurs and Mitch Johnson, has accepted the job of head coach for the Orlando Magic. So Sean Sweeney will not be a part of the Spurs team next year. He'll head on over to Orlando with Paolo Banchero and company to be the head coach there. But, of course, he will remain on the bench through the finals and still coach with San Antonio against the New York Knicks. A finals rematch, 27 years in the making.
0: Tremendous. Good stuff in other news. And yes, it's a great Monday. I mean, the sports weekend extends great into the first weekend. Day of June because you had tremendous baseball and softball, but that extends into this weekend, as you mentioned, or this Monday with 5 ball games today or multiple regionals still getting after it. As we said, the team's through the Kansas Jayhawks. If you're looking at the Longhorn side of the bracket, Longhorns, we know we're going to play Oregon this weekend, but, Bama's through, Kansas is through. And Alabama, or Georgia, on their side of that bracket.
3: Georgia, Mississippi State.
0: Yeah. But, because, you know, if you're able to get to Omaha and you play another best, you know, double elimination four-team regional, essentially, in Omaha on either side, and then the winners that come out will play for the national championship. Texas seems to be on the tougher side of the draw as far as they're not on the side with the Cal Poly or whoever wins the West Virginia-Kentucky game today or the Little Rock Trojans. They're on the other side of the bracket.
3: Yeah, it might be Little Rock and Troy in a super regional.
0: Could be. Yeah. We'll keep you posted. But we got You Don't Know Jack coming up. Some fun stuff from this first day of June that maybe you didn't know. We'll see if Jack knows it coming next. Plus, some E-Blast Spurs. What a great game it was. Game 7. All Spurs in the fourth quarter when it mattered, and they're going to the finals to play the Knicks. It's game time.

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1: Happy Monday, the good, the bad, and the ugly from a tremendous weekend. If you're a fan of college baseball, it was a feast, and it extends into today where six regionals will still be decided. Texas is through. They'll play Oregon this coming weekend in a super regional here in Austin, Texas. We now know that. We'll get you full details on that at the bottom of the hour and hear from Jim Schlossnagel. We're talking about his team's performance over the weekend. They outscored their three opponents in three straight wins, 41-7. Texas women's softball, meanwhile, in the still alive, but facing an uphill battle against Tennessee today. They got to beat them twice after winning yesterday in thrilling fashion. So we'll take you through all that coming up bottom of the hour. Longhorns did win another national championship over the weekend. So light the tower orange. We'll also dive into some e-blast this morning. College football and college athletics at the center of attention. And the San Antonio Spurs are your Western Conference champions in the NBA. And who would have thought that when the season began? We knew they were going to be good. We knew they were going to be a contender in the West, but Jack, I don't know if many of us thought they were going to be this far this fast.
11: Yeah, I mean, going back to the beginning of the season, I don't even know if they were supposed to be that. I mean, this was a team that missed even the play-in last year. I think people thought they'd be in the playoffs, but to ask them to go up against Denver and Minnesota and Oklahoma City, that seemed like a bridge too far. But, I mean, they were the number two seed in the West all season, pretty much from the jump. And they, got into the playoffs and they didn't look back. Now they're in the finals against the New York Knicks.

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1: 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Do you want to start with rock gods?
2: Sure.
1: Let's see how long it takes you to get this. This posthumous birthday is really what ended this band's run of dominance, and here's all you need. Oh, you got me here. There you go.
2: I know it.
1: You know it?
2: Is it?
1: Yeah, do it again. Go ahead.
2: What band is it, or what am I guessing?
1: Who are we talking about? Who's the cat? It's a person. Posthumous.
2: Well, then it's Bonzo.
1: Yes. John Bonham. The greatest drummer by most rock and roll folks would say John Bonham.
2: Yeah.
1: Legendary drummer.
2: He's the only one that's passed from that band.
1: He is,
2: that's
1: and
2: crazy.
1: It's really what ended Led Zeppelin.
2: Yeah,
1: they stopped touring. We're not the same band anymore, and they're right. Now, his son, they've done some shows with his son, but John Bonham, maybe the greatest rock and roll drummer of all time on this day.
2: Plant Page, JPJ.
1: Yeah, he was so incredible. So there you go. That's rock god. Also, here's all you need. Would have had a birthday today. Broadway Joe. NFL. Broadway Joe. Got it?
2: Would have?
1: Yeah, you got it.
2: Joe Namath.
1: Or has a birthday today. I'm sorry. Born in 1943. Broadway Joe. Sorry about that. 1943. You got it? Joe Namath.
2: Yeah, Joe Namath.
1: That's all you needed, right? Also, this arena was born today. All I have to say is it's where the Knicks and the Spurs are going to play on Wednesday night.
2: On Wednesday night? This is...
1: in the weekend. Game three will be at this arena.
2: This is Madison Square Garden, the most famous arena in sports.
1: But you know, it opened on this day in 1879.
2: Yeah.
1: But where it is currently located, right in New York City, it's its third location. It started as an arena near something called Madison Park, and that's why it's called Madison Square Garden. And then it moved to another venue, and now it's where it sits now. The greatest arena, the Mecca.
2: Why do they call they don't call them gardens anymore.
1: Yeah, I don't know.
2: Like the Boston Garden and Madison Square Garden.
1: Consider the original opened in 1879 on this day, July the 1st.
2: It's a long time ago.
1: That is a long time ago. And then two Hollywood leading men who had birthdays today or yesterday. Let's see how long it takes you to get this one. Here we go. Probably didn't pick the great. It's Morgan Freeman. I'm playing a clip from Shawshank Redemption. I thought I had a speaking line. Here we go.
3: What piano player? Permission.
1: There it is. All you need is the voice.
2: Oh, yeah.
3: 40 years I've been asking permission to piss. I can't squeeze a drop without say so.
1: Morgan Freeman has a birthday today. That is awesome. You've seen Shawshank Redemption. I know you've missed a lot of great movies, but that's an all-timer. Born on this day, 1937. Born on this day, 1937. And 7 years earlier on this day, this guy was born.
4: You see, in this world, there's two kinds of people, my friend. Those with loaded guns.
1: You got it?
2: It's Clint Eastwood.
1: Clint Eastwood. There are two kinds of people in this world. Those who have loaded guns and those who dig. Those who dig. Happy 96th birthday to Clint Eastwood. Happy 89th birthday to Morgan Freeman. Happy, I'm not even doing the math, on Madison Square Garden today. Also, would have been a birthday for the legendary John Bonham.
2: 18 says, so like 150 years of MSG or so.
1: And happy birthday to Broadway Joe Namath.
2: It's a pretty good group.
1: That's a pretty good list.
2: Yeah.
1: That's a pretty good list. And that's why we didn't even try to get anything. It's too easy. Too easy. Like, that's all you got to do is play like the first, you know, three beats of When the Levee Breaks. And you know when they recorded that song officially for the album? They were there.

0: this old house in the UK, and there was like this spot, this staircase that went up like three stories, and they put the drums in this staircase. So you got
1: the
0: this,
1: echo.
0: The echo up and back down, which makes it so resonant. Pretty awesome. Pretty awesome. One of my other favorite rock and roll bands is My Morning Jacket. They recorded an entire album in an old high school gym. They're from Louisville, so they went in this old gym, and their drummer is incredible too, and they recorded it in there so they could get that same kind of echo sound, and really cool. So John Bonham, that's as good a list as you're going to get right there. I mean, that's Clint Eastwood. What's your favorite Clint? Is there even a favorite Clint Eastwood movie that we can come up with? I mean, it's not even possible. From the spaghetti westerns to all his modern stuff, his directing roles.
2: Good, Bad, and Ugly.
0: Yeah, Good, Bad, and Ugly on a Monday. That's all we had to say. Well done.
2: That's the only Clint Eastwood movie I've seen.
0: What? No.
2: I don't like watching movies at home. If it's not in the theater, I haven't seen it.
0: Like, you don't watch movies like on your television?
2: No.
0: Wait a second.
2: Never. Literally never.
0: I was this many days old and I learned this from you.
2: I'll go see new stuff, but I just like, I can't sit on my couch for 2 hours.
0: You can sit and read a book for 2 hours.
2: Yeah, well.
0: That's on your couch. Where are you sitting when you do that?
2: In my bed. I read before bed.
0: Okay. Okay, that's interesting.
2: You can't watch a movie before bed.
0: So you've seen Good, Bad, and Ugly and that's it from Clint Eastwood?
2: I'm sure there's like another one that he directed that I didn't know. But
0: what about Morgan Freeman?
2: Shawshank.
0: And that's it. That's the list.
2: I've seen him on The Electric Company on PBS when I was a kid. March of the Penguins. Saw that in the theater when I was a kid. Sad.
0: Okay.
2: I don't know. Like, I get distracted. Two hours sitting on my couch, I'm like, I should be up doing something. I should
0: clean
2: something.
0: You're missing.
2: I know.
0: First movie that
2: I need to be held hostage to watch a movie. That's what being in the theater is.
0: Okay, for the rest of you,
2: can't
0: we will
2: get
0: take
2: on my phone.
0: For the rest of you, we will take out your. You can't get on. You like to be on your phone? Okay.
2: No, like you can't. Like you're not during allowed to take out your phone during the movie. But if I'm just like sitting on my couch, I'm like, oh, I could go do this chore. Or I could check my messages. So
0: funny. All right, so for the rest of you, your favorite Clint Eastwood role/film. You could go Dirty Harry. You could go. Gosh. What do you think? It goes on and on. Any of the spaghetti westerns, Morgan Freeman on that list too. You can put your favorite Led Zeppelin song in there, your favorite Joe Namath moment, and your favorite ever event at Madison Square Garden. If you're a Spurs fan, it might be the Spurs' first championship in 1999 that started the run of dominance with Greg Popovich and company. With that in mind, let's dive into an e-blast brought to you by the law office of David J. Lopez. Yeah, what do we even say about the Spurs? We said to start the hour. I mean, the way ahead of schedule, but as we've seen them grow, I mean, when this playoffs began, they were playing Portland. The only question was, okay, they're better than Portland. They're better than these teams, but it's inexperience. I mean, they've never been here before. So, I mean, how do you capitalize? How do you, you've never done it before. I mean, how do you predict that a team's going to make this run, have this type of metal, have this type of, look, they had to go, Wemby hit his chin on the ground in one of the games, had a concussion. He had to try to get back into the game. And then they play Minnesota, and Wemby gets ejected for elbowing a guy in the face. Naz Reid, that got him suspended. And some thought it might have gotten thrown out of that game, might have been suspended for longer. And now they're playing SGA and the world champions. And, of course, they're not going to be able to go home and win Game 6 and go back on the road and win Game 7. But what do you know they did? And the Wemby's going to be the talk, and rightfully so. But it really was that supporting cast that came to play in Game 7. And usually it's the home team whose role players step up. And we've seen the bench for this Oklahoma City Thunder team for the last 2 years and certainly in this series, shine through. But, they had cold shooting nights. Alex Caruso hit a wall. Obviously they didn't have Jalen Williams, their second best player, and Chet Holmgren absolutely wet the bed. And the Spurs took advantage because in the fourth quarter alone, Keldon Johnson had 8 points. Dylan Harper had 6 points. Stephon Castle had 5 points and pulled up the stat page. It wasn't even Wemby when it mattered most. Wemby was there playing defensive presence. But, Jack, that was impressive to see those young guys around Wemby. We heard De'Aaron Fox a little bit earlier talking about the leadership that Wemby has shown. That was pretty awesome. That was revealing that those guys on the road, knowing it was for their season. And we said going into the weekend, can we get another game like Game 1 where both teams are playing full throttle? And we did. And at the end, are the Spurs better? And, could it be the Jalen Williams injury that tips the scale? I think it was. But in the end, the Spurs were just better when it mattered most.
2: Right. And that's the thing about this Spurs team is, like, this roster is only going to get better.
0: Yeah.
2: They don't. Who are their forwards? Keldon Johnson's 6'6". He's not that big. Like De'Aaron Fox, Stephon Castle, Dylan Harper, those are all guards. Where's that 6'8", 6'9", defensive stopper for the wings guy?
0: They can get him.
2: Exactly.
0: They can get him.
2: It's like Wemby and a bunch of 6'5 dudes. It's crazy.
0: Well,
2: and they're amazing on defense. That's what you saw. I know OKC was shorthanded, but like on the creators, like you didn't have A.J. Mitchell and Jalen Williams, and it was Shea and just a bunch of amazing guard defenders in San Antonio, and they're already in the finals.
0: Already in the finals, and they'll be the favorites. I mean, I know the Knicks are on an incredible 11-game streak.
2: Yeah, they're the home team in this, too.
0: I think if you're a Spurs fan, you're happy that you won that game Saturday. Now you get all the way to Wednesday to get a breath. Like, recover. That series came at you fast. And the Knicks have been resting, obviously. They've swept the last two series, so they've had a ton of rest. And they're kind of the team that doesn't want to stop playing because they've been playing so great. You know, without a doubt. But I wanted to play this. So when the broadcast was over, it was Mike Tirico, Jamal Crawford, and Reggie Miller. And here's how they signed off with the Spurs moving on to play the Knicks.
1: Everyone's banged up this time of year. Yes, it's unfortunate that they didn't have two of their stars, but that's not the Spurs' fault. The Spurs came out here and they absolutely took this.
3: We have our star. And what an honor it's been to work with you the whole year. No. Seriously, can I say something? Seriously?
1: Sure, please.
3: When you were playing, I was growing up, Mike and Marv were synonymous with NBC.
1: Mm-hmm.
3: Now we have Mike and Vic. For the next 20 years, synonymous with each other. Thank you.
4: It's been great hanging with all of you. It's been fun.
0: How about that? That's Jamal Crawford saying when I was growing up, it was Mike Jordan is who he's talking about and Marv Albert, who were NBC. And that's true. I guess, Jamal, that's what I remember. Marv Albert, yes, on the calls. Jordan's incredible. And now he says it's Mike Tirico and Vic, which is Victor Wembanyama. Is that overstated?
2: I mean, he's got to get some skins up on the wall, but he's off to a good start.
0: Yes, he sure is. And now they'll play I think the Karl Anthony Towns matchup is fascinating. We'll obviously have a couple days to absorb it. But listen to, we played this earlier, but Bears playing in. So when Wemby was drafted and the Spurs won the lottery ball that changed everything, Greg Popovich was the head coach, right? And Greg Popovich had his health issues and a stroke, but he's still, you know, considered the basketball president of basketball operations for the Spurs. So he's around the team. He meets with Mitch Johnson. And obviously he's been a mentor, even with his struggles with his own health, with Victor Wembanyama. So after the game, they're sitting at the podium and someone asked about Pop and the relationship. We know, and we've told the story, and I think you all saw the pictures when he did elbow Nas Reed in the face and got ejected. It was Greg Popovich that met him on the tarmac at the airport when he got off the plane to say, hey, and who knows what those conversations were about, but it was probably can't have that happen moment. Got to keep your cool. You know, channel the monks in China or wherever you were. You know, you can't have that. You're too important to this team. We can't be getting ejected from basketball games and certainly not playoff games. And so we know they have a very close relationship. But listen to Wemby after this game, how emotional he was talking about Greg Popovich.
5: But what do you think this means for Pop and how important is it for you to have these moments for him?
6: I can't answer that question. I don't know what it means for him. That's a guy who's got more experience as a coach than almost anybody and has been through so many things in his career and so many things right now as El Jefe. He goes through some things we can't even imagine. So I need to call him. I need to see him. I need to talk to him. Because there's no way I can understand right now, you know, how he feels.
0: All right, so there he is. If you saw him after the game, he was so emotional. I mean, so emotional. And obviously, he's exhausted physically from the 7-game series and the playoffs. But that's one thing you say about Wemby, Jack. It's totally genuine. I mean, he's a genuinely good person at the end of the day. And he's driven. He's got the Kobe mentality. But, man, that guy does it for his teammates. You hear De'Aaron Fox talking about how much of a leader he's been. Everybody talks about Wemby, how selfless he is. And that's as big as anything other than the fact that he's 7'5", it scares the rest of the league. I don't know how you beat that guy as he continues to get better. And as you said, the Spurs continue to get better. This is a guy that this guy is the limit. Obviously, it's been said about him since he was 16 or 17 years old. But now we're seeing it in practice and in reality. And him leading his team, but being a thoughtful, genuine leader. No phoniness, It's genuine. It is absolutely from his heart. And that's scary, because that when that happens, you know, our friend Craig Flowers, Colonel Craig, the retired colonel, talks about, you know, elite teams are 4%, you know, whatever your team is at work, sports teams, whatever that is, only 4% on the planet are elite. And when he was in the special forces or helping to identify, you know, people for our special forces, they were trying to create elite teams, right, for the SEALs and for the, you know, the elite teams of our military. And only 4%. When you have a leader like that, that is that genuine, selfless, boy, that's scary. Because, and that talented, obviously, and yeah, that tall.
2: and I don't think we've seen the last of OKC. I think this is going to be the Spurs and OKC for years and years, just like it was the Lakers and the Spurs in the early 2000s. I mean, I think these are two great teams that are only going to get better. OKC will come back with Jalen Williams and Thomas Sorber and A.J. Mitchell, and San Antonio will have the trio of young guys that they drafted in the lottery each of the last 3 years.
0: Well, don't overlook the Knicks, and we won't. We'll get into them coming up. I wanted to play SGA, because SGA in the loss, that, you know, whereas Wemby had a great start and really got the Spurs off to the great, you know, they were up 14 points at one point in the first half, and SGA brought them all the way back. But when it mattered in the fourth quarter, it was the supporting cast for Wemby that rose up, and it was the supporting cast for SGA that fell flat. And you could see it in that fourth quarter, Jack. SGA was exhausted. I mean, he was trying to carry that team with no Jalen Williams and I, the rest of his team having a rough night and no Chet Holmgren whatsoever, which we'll talk about. But here's SGA, you know, this officially is a failure of a season for them. Despite the fact they went back to back, or they were trying to go back to back, he won back to back MVPs. Here's SGA after the game.
7: It was a failure. Like, I failed at my goal. Like, I didn't achieve what I wanted to achieve. But through my experiences, I learned the most about myself, and I make the like greatest amount of increases I have in my career when I fail at my goal and don't get what I want.
0: All right, so he's got to go back to work, and I think you're right. And that's going to lead to this question, and you'll hear it, this if you haven't heard it yet. This will be the first time. It'll not be the last time. Will Giannis Antetokounmpo end up an Oklahoma City Thunder member? Because the Bucks are going to trade him. What you just saw, Chet Holmgren completely vanished in this game, and at times in this series, he seemed intimidated by Wemby. Yeah. And if you're the Thunder, to reach in, because now you know what the bar is. You got to come back and beat that team. And if Chet Holmgren is afraid of Victor Wembanyama after the posterizing dunk that he had on him in the first half of that game, I don't know what was going on, but the dude scored 4 points.
2: I mean, it was the whole series.
0: He had a game six moment where he had 16 points. And you now have to think, well, is that guy ever going to want to go face to face?
2: That's a fresh start situation.
0: Seems like it.
2: You know?
0: Like the shot's been called. You've been dunked on. How do you respond? If you're Sam Presti, you can't trust that it's just going to get better. That's a hope situation. And SGA was asked about it. Like, is he going to, you know, if you're going to give any advice, I love this answer too, by the way, of SGA. He was asked, are you going to play general manager this offseason and try to help Sam Presti make the right decisions? See if I can find this one. This was great. He said, no, I'm going to let the best general manager on the planet do those things. I will have absolutely zero input on what's here. It is here. It is right here.
8: I will give zero input. I will let Sam Presti, the greatest GM ever, do his job.
0: All right. There you go. Now, he was asked about Chet Holmgren. This is SGA, because Chet Holmgren, when they needed him most, was a no-show and took one shot. Like, you could almost see the bench, like, calling him out. Like, what are you doing? Do something.
9: This will be the last one. How he needs to approach the offseason so that doesn't happen again.
8: No, I haven't talked to Chet about that. I won't. I also don't feel like I need to. Like, I didn't perform my greatest in series either.
0: Speaking of humble, so he won't talk to Chet. He did go on to say that as he was trying to think of his thoughts, he wanted to be very careful with what he said. But he said, we will never see that version of Chet again. He left it on a confident. We won't ever see that again. He'll get better. But this is going to lead to that question, to your point, Jack, because the Spurs, whether they beat the Knicks or not, and I think they will, they're going to get better. They're going to keep adding pieces. They're just going to get older. more mature, more wise, and they might add a power forward at some point that's not and a backup big that's not Cornette that's better than that. And if they do, watch out. So if you're the Thunder and you're Sam Presti, the best GM on the planet, what are you doing? And Giannis Antetokounmpo with Jalen Williams, if you can make the trade without giving up Jalen Williams and keep SGA, obviously, now all of a sudden you have a team that has a formidable defensive presence like Giannis, the Greek freak, to go head-to-head with Wemby. That becomes a fascinating storyline of this offseason. And does Giannis actually push for that? Because it would be what the Bucks want. The Bucks want a bunch of young players, picks and a future.
2: Right.
0: If they're going to trade their franchise. And the team that could actually supply that to them would be the Thunder. Because Sam Presti has stockpiled assets. And they've got a bunch of young players. And they wouldn't have to give up Jalen Williams potentially. And the Bucks would get actually a nice return on that.
2: Yeah. We don't see OKC being particularly aggressive all that often. This would be a deviation from form for them. But I think in this modern league, I know it seems counterintuitive when you win a title. You just say, all right, well, stand pat. We know that this team can win a championship. But the other teams around you know that you are now the standard. Like San Antonio, if and when they win a championship this year, you have to say, well, we're good enough to win again next year. But now all the other teams are going to start saying, well, what do we need to do to beat them? And they address the needs to beat them. So that would be what OKC needs to do to be aggressive and now try and meet San Antonio. We'll never know. I mean, with Jalen Williams, if he played, give me a team the last 3 to 5 years that didn't benefit from injuries in the playoffs. Every single one of them did.
0: Right.
2: OKC did last year. Boston did the year before. Denver did the year before that. It happens in this league.
0: No, I mean, that would be fascinating because that would be a move for Sam Presti that could actually, because at this point, you're chasing that San Antonio team. That Chet Holmgren performance gives you so much pause that I can't rely on that guy. I've got to do better. And, you know, the Bucks might be in a spot to say, we'll take Chet. We'll pay on the come on that. We'll bank that he's going to get better. And then we have a big, and we'll get a couple of your young guys and we'll get picks and we can start to rebuild in that regard.
2: See number one in San Antonio until the finals when you're in the Eastern Conference.
0: Correct. All right, we will come back. We'll pick it up with the Horns at half past. Texas still alive in softball, looking good in baseball, and a national championship. So light the tower. We'll tell you next.
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0: All right, guys, Low T Center is always ready for you. 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
0: Oh, here it is on the text line. My favorite Joe Namath moment. Susie Culber. Oh, man, of all the things. Guy's had a few drinks up in the suite. He's on the sidelines now.
25: I believe everything that anyone else has watched Chad play impresses me. The same thing impresses them.
26: What does it mean to you now when the team is struggling?
25: I want to kiss you.
0: Oh, come on. That can't be your favorite.
2: That's more than a few.
0: I want to kiss you. Hey, he's up in the suite. You know, you're throwing him back.
2: Pounding him.
0: Come on. That can't be your favorite. What about the upset? The greatest upset in football history, arguably. Saved the NFL or created the modern NFL. Joe Namath. When it's Alabama. Crimson Tide. Who forgets that? But Susie Culber. All right, let's go horns at half past at the bottom of each hour here on Game Time.
27: All right, all right, all right.
0: Brought to you by Dr. Greg Eckert. He's my dentist. He'd love to be yours. For the top of the hour, we will get the grievance line. And no grievance for Texas baseball, I don't think. And no grievance for Texas rowing. How about a national championship for the rowing team? How about that? Did you see that coming? And what did you say, Jack? It's the fastest boat ever in college rowing?
2: Per the official university account, I think that was one of the best, if not the best, team rowing performance ever.
0: Ever.
2: I don't know if that goes to like the Olympics or the Worlds or where it said world's fastest boat.
0: World's fastest boat.
2: How about that?
0: So that's pretty awesome. Rowing. So light the tower.
2: Thank you, Title IX. Wouldn't have a rowing team.
0: Wouldn't have a rowing team. Well, and yes, and they hired a great coach, and like for all of CDC's hires, they in his sports, they want to compete for national championships, and they won one. Texas golf, as somebody mentioned, is also still competing. They're out there in California in second place now into today's play. That's where we saw Farrah O'Keefe win the national championship on the individual side last week. This is a team competition for the men, so good luck to them this weekend. And obviously, all eyes will be on Oklahoma City with Texas softball tonight and today. They've got to beat Tennessee two times. Tennessee beat them to drop them into the loser's bracket. Texas has fought back, as usual, backs against the wall. And, the odds are long to beat Tennessee twice, but, you know, if anybody can do it, it's this group because they love the backs to the wall thing. They lose first games of regionals and super regionals, and they fight back all the time. So we'll see. And they did again this weekend. And yesterday, as we said, they were down 1-0 into the sixth inning and been no hit to that point. And, you know, as things can change so quickly in that sport, if you're getting into college softball, I mean, when you're down, and you're down, especially when it's 1-0. Nothing, you know, you absolutely can get in. So a infield single leads to a bloop single, which then leads to two on. Those are the first two hits of the ball game in the sixth inning. And Katie Stewart, with one out, comes to the plate. She is your slugger.
1: In her legs.
3: Checks one deep. Way back. Katie Stewart sends it out for Texas, and she'll touch them all.
0: I mean, an absolute no doubt about it shot. That put them up 3-1. They got the final three outs at the seventh inning, and they advance, and they eliminate Nebraska with that victory. And I don't know. Two wins against... I said this, you'd rather be playing Tennessee than Alabama, because Alabama looks like a freight train right now.
2: Wagon.
0: On the women's side. And that's who Texas Tech will have to beat twice today. It's looking like a Tennessee-Alabama final, but that's why they play the games. And today they will play the first game, and if they need it, they'll play a second game.
2: By the way, another controversy for Texas Tech softball over the weekend. Did you see this?
0: Yes. The handshake thing?
2: Yeah.
0: I listened to that driving in from on ESPN this morning. I don't think the coach said what the young lady said she said.
2: Well, Holly Rowe did a Zapruder film breakdown on the whole thing. It was great.
0: Yeah, I don't know enough. Did she say good game or did you made a mistake? That's what the girl said she said. But yeah, this is another bad look for Texas Tech, by the way. Because the Zapruder film breakdown makes it seem like the coach said good game.
2: Yeah,
0: she said, she said.
2: They're spending all this money and turning themselves into these great programs and then they're doing some wackiness.
0: Yeah.
2: You don't need it. What do they say? If you meet an a-hole in the morning, you met one a-hole.
0: Yeah.
2: If you meet a-holes all day, might be you.
0: Might be you.
2: That's what's... Texas Tech's having problems with everybody they play.
0: Well, Texas Tech, Cody Campbell's calling out Texas, wants to play Texas because there are a bunch of steers down there in Austin, which is ridiculous. Either way, also, there. I think a lot of this stuff... Well, and that's just... You know, last week with the Florida thing, with Mia Williams, Jason Williams' daughter, you can't bean a girl five times and not expect some repercussions at the same time. So I will put that more on Florida. But at the same time, I don't know what was said. No one's going to know what was said, but that's, she said, she said.
2: Delicious gossip.
0: Yes. As for Texas baseball, as we said, what, 11 teams are through? I got that right. 11 of the 16 seeds are set. And Texas is one of them, and they're going to play Oregon. Texas doesn't have to wait to know who their opponent is. We know it's going to be the Oregon Ducks, who got through the Eugene Regional with three straight wins. Texas won three in a row. And look, it was pretty easy. First 2 days, you were at the game 19-1. What were you calling for, the run rule? They don't have the 10.
2: Yeah, you need that run rule.
0: You said make it 15, because even Tarleton was ready to go. Holy Cross was ready to go home.
2: It's like it stops even being gamesmanship at that point. It's like, what reliever can we put in to just... shout out to, I think it was Cody Howard that Texas put in, but it was like... You're not putting LeFou in or Crossland or Burns. It's like you're just eating innings, and that's not there's no gamesmanship. There's nothing there.
0: But it's still baseball, and there's no clock in the game. You got to get 27 outs, nine in regular season. I get it. This is tournament baseball.
2: They got it in the softball.
0: Well, that's softball. I'm on board with it's nine innings. You got to finish the ball game, and I'll give Holy Cross credit. They finished the game. They won their one run in a 19-1 wipeout in the ninth inning. So good for them. They kept fighting, and that's they could take that home. Because then they got thumped the next day by Santa Clara. They didn't have a good trip to Austin, that's for sure. Holy Cross out of Boston, Mass. Or Worcester, Mass. Came down here. Then of course Santa Barbara made the decision not to pitch their ace, and they lost to Tarleton. Texas then beat Tarleton 16-2. And then yesterday things got interesting, and I think that's why I said earlier, I think Texas had this regional play out like they needed it to. The bats came alive. They looked like a team that was off their feet for 2 weeks and looked fresh. The bat speed, all that was back. The barrels were, locking in. Anthony Pack with a 3-homer game in game one. The kid's phenomenal. Freshman of the year. Aiden Robbins all weekend, the newcomer of the year in the SEC. Phenomenal. Hit the home run yesterday that put Texas in front for good. The only concern you can have, Texas wins 6-4. The concern is the bullpen. That's been if there's one issue, but I would argue if you're paying attention to college baseball, that's everybody's concern across college baseball, is bullpen in the final 6-9 outs of a baseball game. Texas at times has been lights out with their top three leverage closers. Hayden LeFou, Brett Crosland, the freshman Sam Cozart. Yesterday though, in their first time to try to close down a ball game, it didn't go good. LeFou came in, walked a couple guys, they went to Crosland, they did the sacrifice bunt, which Texas doesn't see very often. And he threw it down the right field line. And then Aiden Robbins, trying to throw out the runner, had an error. So it got to be a comedy of errors. And things got ugly, and Texas gave up the lead. It was 3-2 now. UCSB, and you're thinking, oh, geez, they're going to have to play again tomorrow. Well, that's when Aiden Robbins hits the opposite field home run. You go up 4-3. Then they get up 6-3 with another two runs in the eighth. And, okay, now we're going to get Sam Cozart out there. Well, Sam Cozart got touched up for five hits. And all of a sudden, it's ninth inning, and you're having to go back to Luke Harrison to get the final out. His first save since he's a freshman. And so that is the concern. And here's Jim Schlossnagle after the game, that a lot of good happened. And we like our pitching depth. But, yeah, we got to get some guys, you know, throwing strikes on the mound.
1: Sure. I mean, they got to come in and pitch well. You know, we had them all lined up to be ready to go today and didn't throw enough strikes. You know, we gave away a lot of free bases to let, you know, we could have really extended that game, especially with the crowd. But yeah, I mean, it's a really good sign for us that, you know, Dylan was Dylan. Luke certainly could have kept going the other day. And I just so proud of Ruger, and definitely need to mention our athletic training staff, sports medicine people. I challenged them, as a group a couple weeks ago to, you know, you got one job. That's to get that long-haired dude over there ready to go. And, they did, and he did, and we pulled out every possible stop to get him ready, and now we got to do it again for next weekend.
0: All right, so there you go. And Ruger did pitch good yesterday. Gave up a solo homer in the first inning, and then was normal Ruger. The velocity was back. The ball was biting and moving. And as Jim Schlossnagle said, we played it earlier, he just had to find his control. He hadn't been on the mound much and find his spots. And once he did, he gave you five solid innings, and things were looking good. You felt good against a scrappy Santa Barbara team. But again, that's the concern now. LeFou came in, walked a couple guys. Crossan wasn't bad. He just had the air. He pitched well.
2: Yeah.
0: And then Sam Cozart. So if Texan win a national title, and they can, they need those guys to be better, and everybody knows it.
2: That's the thing. It's this bullpen, statistically, it's not that bad, but when they mess up, it tends to be loud. You know what I mean?
0: And they typically haven't done that at home. I was at the game way back at the beginning of the FCC play when they gave up the grand slam to Ole Miss.
2: Yeah.
0: The grand slam with a 4-run lead or 3-run lead. Yes. But again, it's a microscope in Austin for Texas. Everybody is concerned about the final six outs. I mean, A&M has a chance to get through USC today and get into the, you know, super regional. They're concerned about their pitching staff. If you're Texas and you have that much depth, and you have Dylan Volantis, who can throw zeros with anybody in college baseball, and you've got Ruger back healthy and Luke Harrison as good as he is, you would like the arms, and you like Max Wiener being the guy pushing the buttons. And what you really like this weekend is that the bats got going. And because Texas, if Aiden Robbins, Anthony Pack, Carson Tinney, I mean, those guys go in this weekend and stay hot and get into Omaha against Oregon, you got as good a chance as anybody. Because Texas is as good as anybody in the country. Georgia looks like the best damn team. Georgia Tech looks as good as anybody, but they've got to win a ball game today. But you know, UCLA was the number one overall seed, and we talked about all morning. They're out.
2: Right.
0: They're gone.
2: That's the beautiful thing about baseball. And any given game, you know, your Cy Young can look like a scrub, and your scrub can look like a Cy Young.
0: Well, baseball, we got to see it all weekend. I mean, who knows?
2: Right.
0: It's a baseball game. It's nine innings, it's 27 outs. It's, you know, Milwaukee, Wisconsin. University of Milwaukee, Wisconsin.
2: Murray State did it last year. Well, I mean, these teams come out of nowhere, but this one's even crazier.
0: Well, yeah, Milwaukee was 5-22. You know, Milwaukee was 5-22 this year through 27 games, and they're still playing. And they play Auburn today, and they beat Auburn on Friday to get Auburn into the loser bracket. The Tigers have come back to get to this game today to try to win the regional. But that just shows you. And yes, Cal Poly is out of the Los Angeles regional, but they didn't even have to beat with UCLA. St. Mary's did that for them. St. Mary's, the four seed, beat them twice. And I still believe, I was skeptical of UCLA just because, as you said many times, Jack, the conference did not battle test them enough and didn't reveal, because the Big Ten is just a bad baseball conference. Outside of Oregon and USC, there's not much out there. And they battled in those two series, and those were the best series they played all year. And Oregon's going to come play Texas. USC's playing A&M today to try to win that regional. But the rest of the Big Ten, the other 15 teams, are pretty much average to below average. So you're not getting tested. And I'm not saying that's why they lost to St. Mary's.
2: No, that's
0: still
2: an insane, devastating loss.
0: But St. Mary's a 4 seed.
2: Right. Which means they were the 64 seed.
0: Yeah, because UCLA is the one. If you're doing it, that's the last team. And they beat you two times.
2: Yeah, we thought that.
0: You could have a bad game and lose. You'd lost twice to that group.
2: We thought the easy schedule and the bad conference would bite them, like, on a national scale in Omaha. But no, it was right away.
0: Which is shocking. But it's baseball. And there was so much of that. Heck, Little Rock is still playing. The University of Little Rock, the Trojans, and Arkansas is out. Because Kansas in Lawrence
2: yesterday. That was actually not surprising with Arkansas baseball doing it every year like they do.
0: Yes.
2: But.
0: But it's one thing to disappoint your fan base again with Dave Van Horn, but also to have Little Rock.
2: And Southern Miss always is ripe to get upset in their own regional there.
0: Yeah, Southern Miss went. And did you know in that regional, the lower seed won every game all weekend long in Southern Miss. And Southern Miss went 2-barbecue. Nice job. So, yes, UCLA actually. You realize UCLA, if not for a 3-run uprising in the ninth inning, would have been eliminated before yesterday. Like, they had to rally.
2: They were going to go
0: 0-2. Yes. They were going to go as the number one overall seed, 2-barbecue. It's one of the in college basketball, when one loses to 16, it's only happened one time.
2: Yeah.
0: UCLA lost to that team twice on their home field.
2: If Virginia had played, if it was a 7-game series with UMBC, we would have been like, oh, wow, great story. UMBC won one game, and then they lost the next 4 games by a combined 100 points.
0: Unbelievable. All right, so there you go. There's Horns at Half Past, brought to you by Dr. Greg Eckert. He's my dentist. He'd love to be yours. It's Eckert with a U, UECKERT. May Madness, May Mayhem into July, June is certainly here. We saw it all weekend long. That was awesome. We'll come back. We'll pick it up with the grievance line. If you've got them, let's hear them. 512-834-1027. It's game time.
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0: All right, love telling you about Align Foot and Ankle Clinic, and that's Dr. Ho Ellsworth. And life-changing, really was for me. You know, you're going to say, yeah, that's hyperbolic. No, I went in to see Dr. Ho Ellsworth last July, and I ran into her here at the radio station. She saw my ankle was swollen up out of my foot, out of my sock, and she's like, come see me. And I did. And when I say life-changing, man, she got me on track. I was just gritting it out, pain through it, walking on the wrong side, parts of my feet. Playing golf, and I'd wake, be done, and my ankle would swell up. I'd go on a hike, my ankle would swell up. And she's like, look, that's going to lead to longer term issues if you don't get them solved now. And that's why it's life changing, because I got in there last July, went through a series of every week treatments, shockwave therapy, warm laser treatments, got fitted for some custom orthotics that I slide into each one of the shoes, the pair of shoes that I wear. So I'm always landing and planting in the right places. I'm doing a stretching regime that she got me on, and all these things. I'll go back in next month in July for my annual, and I promise you, there'll still be some issues, but it's going to be a lot better than it was 1 year ago. And I can just feel it in the strength of my feet, the balance that I have, no swelling whatsoever, and you can too. So if you were like me and putting these things off and just think, I'll walk through and get better, trust me, get in and meet Dr. Ho Ellsworth. She'll explain it to you really quickly, just how, damaging it can be now and into the future. If you want to be active and balanced into your old age, you want to get control of this stuff now, and all you have to do is book an appointment. The website is where you do that, AlignFootClinic.com. 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
0: Yeah, the grievance line coming up, 512-834-1027. You can get it off your chest. I just got to go back to Jack Farrell saying on this radio show, he can't sit through a whole movie unless he's at the movie theater.
2: I don't like to.
0: Oh.
2: I can. I choose not to.
0: It means you're missing a lot of films.
2: Yep.
0: A lot of films on a day when Clint Eastwood turns 96, Morgan Freeman turns 89. Somebody said Outlaw Josie Wales. That's a great one. Gran Torino got nominated as your favorite Clint Eastwood role. You go on and on with Clint Eastwood, but Outlaw Josie Wales is pretty great. All-time spaghetti western. That was one of my faves. On a good, bad, and ugly Monday in honor of Clint Eastwood and his birthday. But that's not it. Today's, June 1st. Because, by the way, I should point out some of those were yesterday, too. So we on Mondays, when we do You Don't Know Jack, we get to use Sunday, too, and Monday, since we weren't here. We double dip. But Marilyn Monroe would have had a birthday today. Do you know that? Marilyn Monroe. Pretty incredible. Andy Griffith. Andy Griffith would have had a birthday today, too. Did you ever watch the Andy Griffith show? I'm thinking no, Jack.
2: I've seen it.
0: Brigham Young would have had a birthday today. Do we know that Steve Young, the great quarterback, is a descendant of,
2: that's right,
0: of Brigham? Yeah, pretty good. Pat Boone would have had a birthday today. Ronnie Wood from the Rolling Stones and Faces would have had a birthday. It's a great birthday day. Yeah, in addition to Madison Square Garden, has a birthday today. It's first back in the 1800s, which is pretty awesome. So, yeah, good one for sure. 512-834-1027. We're talking college baseball, college softball. The grievance is out there. Texas fans are frustrated with one Cody Campbell. I'll play this again for you. Cody Campbell calling out the Longhorns on the Pat McAfee show on Friday. If you missed this because you were getting into your weekend, which is totally understandable. But basically, on Sark's comments of last week, talking about, or 2 weeks ago, that if they had the Texas Tech schedule, didn't say Texas Tech by name, but said if they had their schedule, they could run the table with their twos and threes. And Cody Campbell, West Texan, wants to fight back.
16: You know, you and I talk a lot about Texas, and but I don't know if you know the difference between bulls and steers. Do you know the difference?
17: So the bulls, you know, they kind of go trotting around looking, you know.
16: Yeah. Well, there's an important physical difference, and this is a family show, so I'm not going to lay it out to you, but I think a lot of your viewers know, and you maybe have
0: steers are sterile, okay, obviously. Yeah, bulls are not
2: castrated, right?
16: Yes. Your guys look it up.
17: Okay.
16: But Bebo, the Longhorns mascot, is a steer, and it's become very clear that there are quite a few steers down in Austin and not very many bulls. And let me tell you something, when Sark opened his mouth and he picked a fight with a bunch of West Texas boys, he should have known that he better get ready to pack and lunch. Because we're ready to strap it on.
0: Hell yeah.
16: We're ready to spot the ball, and we're ready to go.
0: All right, so let's play week one. It's so WWE or F because it's not going to happen. And Texas won't respond to anything he says. Well, you're a Longhorn fan. What would you like Texas to respond, Jack? You're a graduate. Should they respond to the Steers comment?
2: I don't think that they should. I would let this go. I would ignore it.
0: Don't give it oxygen.
2: No, he also doesn't really make it clear what he's saying. Like, if you don't know that, which I think most people don't, I think people... Oh, anatomical difference. So, like, does a bull not have horns, but a steer does? Is that what he's talking about?
0: I mean, he's saying Texas has no balls.
2: I am aware. But
0: The irony is that Texas Tech and their schedule, because, you know, they can't make their Big 12 schedule, but they're playing in the Big 12 where Texas used to play. But they can make their non-conference schedule. And for him to get on national television and say that with the embarrassing schedule that they're playing, each of the next three, this year, last year, and each of the next three Septembers, is ridiculous. To talk about who has balls and who doesn't. I mean, Texas is playing Ohio State. Texas is playing Notre Dame on their schedule. We'll see if they go through with Michigan. Who are they playing? They're non-conference. The next time they play a Power 4 team this decade will be the first.
2: Right.
0: In their non-conference schedule. So that's rich to say we'll strap it up and play anywhere. As we've said many times, Texas is playing 7 ranked teams this year already, preseason ranked teams. I don't think they're interested in adding an 8th. And Texas Tech could do better than what they're doing in their non-conference scheduling, in my opinion, and not to be calling people out. And I think they're trying to cover for this Brendan Sorsby situation. We'll talk about more next hour because Brendan Sorsby has to be discussed because they're not just letting this go without a fight, which I think is ridiculous. We'll get to that. Let's get to the grievance line, though.
15: The tradition of Festivus begins with the airing of grievances. I got a lot of problems with you people. Now, you're going to hear about it.
18: Have a thought? Strong opinion? No Kens or Karens allowed.
19: You need to be more like a dog. We don't need no meows. We don't need no cats. We need more dogs.
18: Dial up the Game Time Grievance Line at 512-834-1027.
0: You lead us off there, Jack.
2: Yeah, I have a lot of grievances. I will start with this one. I can see people trying to call in, but the phone is not working. I'm having to reset it here.
0: Oh, man, we had an air conditioner problem this weekend here at the radio station.
2: That's the other one. It does look like it's going down. It got up to about 80 degrees. We're down to 77 in the studio, so not too bad as the sun begins to rise.
0: This morning in the
2: people
0: confines.
2: From Elite Heating and Air are here helping us out, so thank you to them. But also, I have to go to the discount tire after this because I have a big old gash in one of my tires. So that's a grievance. And also,
0: gashes are not good.
2: No, they are not. We need a run rule in college baseball. Even if it's not 10, make it 15. Texas, I mean, what was the point of the last, like, 3 innings of those games?
0: Got to get 27. Got to get 27. It's like...
2: We earned it.
0: Well, you know.
2: By being up by 19 points in a baseball game.
0: Here's what I would be in favor of. Not a run rule, but if the other team wants to concede, I'd be okay with that. If the opposing manager wants to say, you know what, call off the dogs, we're good.
2: And then you can go into the press conference and say it's because we wanted to save pitching. You have a good out.
0: Yeah, well, we got a whole regional here. Makes sense to me, but I don't want a rule that says that. I want the option. If the manager wants to save his pitching staff, just like in high school football, I know in football for sure.
2: When things
0: get, yeah, they get their, they both sides agree, running clock second half. I mean, we're kicking you up and down. This is run the clock here. Let's get out of here. Fair enough. But yeah, there's not a rule that you go to a running clock at a certain point. I would be okay with both sides agreeing. Sorry. If you were calling, I knew there were grievances. We'll pick them up on the other side of our phone.
2: I do apologize.
0: Our phone is, being finicky, and we'll get it fixed here coming up. And we'll let you weigh in a little bit on Cody Campbell if you've got him. Also, why I think they're trying to run cover for their defense of their quarterback, which at this point is indefensible. It's game time.

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1: 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Summer is here, so head on into Straight Music. 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
7: Jeff Ward, 19 quarterbacks taken first overall in this century. Only one won a Super Bowl with his original team. And that was only, just to give you a big hint, only after a draft day detour. To me, the reality is this is not necessarily about the player himself. You know, this is what I call now is the Sam Darnold effect. Now we're starting to learn to appreciate. There's talented players taken at the top. There's talented players, quarterbacks, taken in the first round. But they keep ending up with these same trash franchises that keep turning them into bad players, only if these quarterbacks are lucky enough. Baker Mayfield, Sam Darnold, perfect examples. Could be Kyler Murray. He's the next case study. But when you're drafted by the trashy franchises that suck at everything they do, it ruins good quarterbacks. Once they get out, they get somewhere else, they've got life.
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7: All right, coming up bottom of the hour, go horns at half past one more time. Get you ready for the full day of softball and baseball coming off a great weekend of softball and baseball. I'm going to make your schedule. It includes a winter advances game down in College Station and other games around the country. Texas is already firmly through, and we know their opponent will be the Oregon Ducks. That's part of the good of the weekend on a good, bad, and ugly Monday. Do we have our theme song, Jack, on Clint Eastwood's 96th birthday? The good, the bad, and the ugly. Oh, yeah. Oh, yeah. There's, you know, every Monday we come in here, and there's so much of all three. And we let you put it into the categories you want them to be. Like, good, the San Antonio Spurs. It's Wemby's world. Victor Wembanyama and the Spurs are into the NBA Finals. Can I play this for you? Here's De'Aaron Fox. His teammate and the elder statesman of this young group of Spurs. He's the guy, what is he, 26, 20, 27, 28? Now, De'Aaron Fox, out of Houston, Texas originally, in the Cypress area, but he's impressed with Wemby at 22. And I might want to plug your thing in here, Gizmo guy.
17: The talent will never be deniable. Like, we know what he can do. He can literally do anything that you could possibly ask for on a basketball court. But the way that he's led throughout the course of this year, even when he wasn't playing, even when he's missed some games, even when he missed the playoff game in Portland, I think that's where the growth has really been. And I think that's made him even better as a player.
7: All right, so he can do anything on a basketball floor, and he's a heck of a leader, and he's getting better at it.

0: Hey folks, it's Jack Farrell here from Game Time. I want to tell you about my experience with my friends over at Sinus and Snoring Specialists. 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Everything was quick, non-invasive, and I felt no discomfort whatsoever. 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I don't always feel comfortable going to the doctor, but Dr. Salvador and the team at Sinus and Snoring Specialists made everything totally stress-free. 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That's 601-0303.
1: Ever, the number one overall seed in an NCAA baseball tournament had lost to a four seed. And as you said earlier, Jack, you're right. If they're one, St. Mary's is 64. And not only did St. Mary's beat them on Friday with a home run in the ninth inning to win 3-2, they got them again yesterday to eliminate the Bruins on their home field.
2: The pulse of the stadium, what do you think it is? Buck 50? Ground ball to third.
1: But you know, Jack, where there's a good, there's a bad. And St. Mary's beat UCLA twice, but couldn't beat Cal Poly. So Cal Poly is advanced out of the ALA region.
3: You go, Gales.
1: You go. But who's Cal Poly?
3: I don't know. I remember Texas, like, swept them pretty bad last year.
1: That's the irony. This St. Mary's will forever be remembered of eliminating UCLA, not one, beating them not once, but twice. But
3: the Mustangs.
1: Cal Poly is going to come out of that region. That's sport for you right there. That's pretty good. So, yeah, we have that good. Also, college football. College athletics, bad. We just heard Cody Campbell, the head of the grievance line, calling out Texas and steers versus bulls, all that BS. I mean, we don't have to get into the reasons it's BS. I mean, Texas Tech is playing nobody. And Sark never said we would beat Texas Tech with our twos and threes. He said if we had the schedule Texas Tech had, we could run that conference and make the tournament with our twos and threes, which I don't think is all that out of this world, in my opinion. That's their schedule's garbage. But are they doing this? Is all this bluster about overshadowing the Brendan Sorsby thing and the Brendan Sorsby conversation? Because here's what's happened over the weekend. The NCAA has filed its reasonings why they're not allowing him to play. And he, of course, is suing the NCAA on his own. And the folks at Texas Tech, including the president, have come out saying they're backing their quarterback. But here's what the NCAA has put out. Information based on their investigation of Brendan Sorsby's gambling. Sorsby transferred at least $60,000 over the last several years to friends to place bets for him on his behalf. So he wasn't doing this on his own, like through his own app. He was sending money to friends to gamble for him. At least $2,900 bets were placed while at Indiana for more than $30,000 from September to October of 2022. He placed 40 bets on Indiana football during that time. Right there, that's eliminating. You're out. He placed 40 bets on Indiana football while playing on the Indiana football team. And the fact that he sent money to other people to do it for him is premeditation, that he knew it was wrong. No one believes him if he said, I didn't know it was wrong. But him sending it to someone else to bet for him is proof that he did it and knew he shouldn't be doing it. And it went on. I mean, the bets at Cincinnati, the bets even at Texas Tech, while at Texas Tech, he's only been there for a few months. According to the NCAA, he sent $5,000 to a person who plays bets on NBA, MLB, and PGA for him. So clearly has an addiction. And that's the mental health side. That's the addictive side. That's not to be shamed at all. That's just a reality.
3: Sure.
1: Clearly he has a problem. But also, just as clearly, the NCAA has a rule, black and white. You can't bet as a college athlete on your team, anybody at your school, and there are rules. He obviously violated them. That's the rule. No one, as we've said many times on Brendan Sorsby, nobody's trying to put the guy in jail. No one's trying to put him in the...

0: firing squad or death penalty. No one's saying he can't play NFL football. He can. Go do it. You know, enter the supplemental draft. But for Texas Tech to get behind this guy and argue, they put out a, this is, they have no shame. Here's Ross Dellinger. In an appeal filed to the NCAA by Texas Tech to reinstate their quarterback, Texas Tech recommends that the association suspend the quarterback 2 games for all that gambling over 4 seasons. I mean, that is rich. That is really, really rich. I mean, there have to be consequences for actions. There have to be.
1: Yeah.
0: Where you have no, okay, no, again, go play in the NFL, young guy. Get yourself right. Hopefully you're not Art Schleister, who, if you know Ohio State history, it haunted him for his whole life, the gambling. He's a promising Ohio State quarterback, an NFL quarterback who just couldn't stop. Kind of a Pete Rose story.
1: Yeah.
0: Same state.
2: It's an issue that's just so foundational antithetical to what sports and competition is. If you are somebody that is placing wagers on games that you are involved in,
0: what are
2: we competing for?
0: And he clearly he knew he shouldn't be doing it
1: right,
0: by his methods of doing it. And that goes to the addiction and the addictive nature of that. I mean, I'm not, but you just can't play college football anymore.
1: Right.
0: Sorry.
2: I hope some team finds their franchise quarterback in the supplemental draft after he gets his head screwed on straight, and if he was going to that rehab and it was legit, I really do hope that he gets his life in order. That is not what we're talking about.
0: Just move on. Go play college football.
2: And it's up to the adults in the room to enforce the rules on the kids.
0: Yeah, well, and the young people. But you got to have rules, and the rules say that. Why is Texas Tech fighting that? I know they want a quarterback and they want to win, and it's all about the almighty dollar. But so Texas Tech, I mean, but, you know, whatever.
2: You're giving them the business today, huh?
0: Well, I mean, I don't know what you're arguing for. I mean,
2: I don't either.
0: I mean, that it's such a, I guess, and if you're Texas Tech, you compete. If you win, how detrimental is that going to be to the entirety of the sport?
2: Because you can gamble on.
0: Is there no part of you that's in for the overall good of the entire sport? Hey, this probably should stay a rule. Because just last year, when the NCAA loosened the rules on players gambling, and Sark and all the coaches, Kirby Smart, all came out and said, please stop. Larry Chovanec, the president of the university, came out in full support of going back to the previous rule, to making the rule stricter. Mm-hmm. And now he's arguing from the presidential chair that because we need a quarterback, he should get 2 games and we should overlook that. Come on, man.
2: It casts a shadow and a paranoia on everything in the sport because, I mean, I think he'll have a good year. I'm a fan of his. I think he's one of the more talented players on the Longhorns roster. But
0: the Red Raiders.
2: Ryan Wingo had the dropsies last year. And now, every time Ryan Wingo, a pass touches his hands that he doesn't catch, all these idiots on social media are going to be like, oh, he must be betting on games. Oh, he must be betting. And it's going to happen all across the sport.
0: Yeah. And it becomes legal almost.
2: Right.
0: If it's a 2-game suspension, who's not going to do it?
2: It creates a suspicion and a paranoia that college sports just does not need.
0: Well, and that's
2: there will be dudes that are gambling illicitly. I'm not saying Ryan Wingo is. It was just an example that came to my mind. But I it's a disaster. It's like the gambling thing and splitting off into 2 super conferences, I think, would be just the death of college sports as we know it.
0: Yeah, it's already about close to minor professionals. Well, with that in mind, good segue right into the ability to enforce rules. And shame on Texas Tech for trying to fight against a long-stated rule by the NCAA and one that they've supported. And now because it's not good for their football team that they don't have a quarterback, they're going to fight against it, against the common good. So, last week, obviously, the landmark story, the landmark bipartisan bill, the Protect College Sports Act, came out of out of Washington, D.C. Ted Cruz, Senator, Texas. Maria Cantwell, Senator, Washington, on a bipartisan basis, drafted the legislation. On Friday, Ted Cruz appeared on multiple podcasts and TV shows to talk about why he worked with Maria Cantwell tirelessly here in the last few months and, you know, every day for the last couple of weeks here in May into June to put this and find agreement, common ground, on how to protect college athletics. He was on a podcast with Seth Davis and Andy Katz talking college basketball. Here is brass tacks from Ted Cruz. Take this for what we just talked about with Brendan Sorsby and the NCAA's inability to legislate itself anymore. And here's Ted Cruz of why he has believed for a while now that the U.S. government had to get involved with this, the federal government, to protect college sports.
1: It is Congress ultimately that is from your traditional non-government intervention position.
3: Yeah, look, I am a big free market person, but in this case, it is Congress ultimately that has screwed this problem up. Because it used to be that you could have rules. The NCAA had rules on eligibility, on transfer, and they can enforce them. And what happened in recent years is the courts applied the federal antitrust laws, which Congress wrote, to basically strike down all the rules. It created the chaos, and so now anytime the NCAA tries to enforce a rule, it gets struck down in court, and the system is broken down. And let's think about the NBA. All of us love the NBA. Look, the NBA operates, they have a salary cap. They don't have unlimited bidding, and if a team wants to acquire a player, you gotta work within the salary cap, and it makes the whole system work. For a league to work, you gotta have rules that apply so you have some modicum, of parity. In college sports, we've lost the ability to have those rules to make it operate, and this is allowing the system to work. By the way, another component of this bill. So as I think of the problem, there are two aspects. One, cost. You've gotta stop the out of control spiraling cost, at least slow down the increase, so that colleges can keep up and maintain the programs they have. But number two, on the revenue side, and an important part of this bill, is we allow college sports to pool their media rights together and negotiate jointly. That, I believe, will generate substantially more revenue for college sports across the board. And as a price of schools being able to do that, we require that they maintain all of their roster slots and scholarship slots for women's sports, for track and field, for Olympic sports, for the non-revenue sports. That's a lot easier to do if you're growing the pie so there's a whole lot more resources for everyone. So we're trying to solve this from both sides so that we don't destroy the incredible thing that is college sports in America.
0: All right, there's Ted Cruz. And as he said, and I've said many times on this show, the only entity that can actually solve an issue to save college sports, protect college sports, is the U.S. Congress, because they've written there, as you heard Ted Cruz say, you know, hundreds of years ago or 100 years ago plus, they wrote the laws that are being sued on the basis of, on a federal level and on a statewide level, the U.S. antitrust laws. And we've explained the economics of it, how it all works, and, you know, the suppression of the market and all that that's now gone, and it's a free market system. So the antitrust has to be there. And so if it's just that, you know, they're better off, because they can enforce rules. But, you know, contrast that on a good, bad, and ugly Monday to Texas Tech. They're still suing before this law goes into place to fight for a quarterback who they know what the rule is. They know what the law is. That's the rule.
2: Yeah.
0: And this is exactly what Ted Cruz and many others have argued. We can't even maintain our own rules because schools won't even police themselves. Texas Tech, I go back to this year in SEC basketball with the Charles Bediako case at Alabama, and I was saying, isn't there a president on that campus that's going to step in and say, y'all, we're not bringing a guy back from the NBA to play college basketball? We know we could probably fight this and get a friendly judge, and right, they'd probably go with it, which they did.
2: Let's be gentlemen.
0: We can say, no, that's not good for the whole thing. That's not good for the Petrie, the whole operation. But they don't, right? We see Will Wade doing it right now at LSU.
2: Yeah, it's awful.
0: And Texas Tech, where Cody Campbell is a big advocate on one side for this bill. Like, he's one of the guys that pushed this through with his money and his influence. On the other side, his own university is trying to sue to fight a law, a rule that's been in place for a long time that would cripple the entire industry.
2: I would say there's been like two people in the country that have been the most vocal about this, and it feels like it's Ted Cruz and Cody Campbell.
0: Yeah. And, but how hypocritical is that? That we need the federal government to fix it because they're the only ones that can, which is true. But even out in Lubbock, we're going to fight against a rule that's been in place forever, just because we need a quarterback.
2: And like some of the most famous sports scandals of all time have been about this.
0: Well, gambling, we know it's the tip of tip of the spear of these rules. But just take it into its, like the president is fighting for a rule he knows is wrong. He's a player who knows it was guilty. They're not arguing he wasn't guilty of doing all this. The contradiction is pretty ridiculous.
2: Yeah.
0: But that's why we need the federal government, unfortunately. But Ted Cruz is right. Whether you agree with him, or you're on whatever side of the aisle, if you hate Ted Cruz, you love Ted Cruz. He's right. And Maria Cantwell's right. They're the only entity that can fix it. Or create a foundation on which it can be fixed on, is the way you should say it. Also, people have asked about that, the Lane Kiffin law, the Lane Kiffin part of this. Here's Ted Cruz explaining. He was on with Andy Staples and Ari Wasserman, another podcast, and they asked him about the Lane Kiffin rule where you can't change jobs in the middle of the season.
3: So look, it is absolutely the Lane Kiffin provision. That is how we envisioned it, and that's what we drafted. And it says that a university cannot recruit or hire a head coach or an offensive coordinator or defensive coordinator while the season is happening or during the playoffs. And basically what we did is we adopted the rule the NFL has. That's the NFL's rule. In the off season, you can go and poach someone's coach. You can go poach their offensive coordinator. But you can't do it during the season. And listen, I think what happened with Lane Kiffin was really unfair to the student athletes who were. It's not fair if you're playing to suddenly have your coach leave in the middle of the season as you're going into the playoffs and have your coach go to a competitor. I just think that's bad for the system. And so it's enforced by giving enforcement authority to prevent the any other school from hiring them or bringing them on board. By the way, you can still compete for coaches, just don't do it in the middle of the season and screw up the season for the student athletes and for the fans.
0: All right, so there it is. That's one, I don't know that the government, that's where I would push back and disagree with the government being involved in that type of conversation. It is a free market. That's kind of scary. It's a lot of levels. Same time, the antitrust stuff, the ability to use the federal government's ability to protect it, build a foundation, and to protect other sports that we, the non-rev sports. I think that's pretty smart. That's Commerce Committee. That I think that makes sense. The coach stuff, I don't know that needs to be there. All right, back to Cody Campbell, who, of course, on this interview with Pat McAfee, challenged Texas. He also was on there to explain, why he supports and he has pushed for this bill that Ted Cruz just described. Here's Cody Campbell. Let's remember, he's not just a billionaire of Double Eagle Energy and all the billions he's made in West Texas oil money. He also played football and was a student athlete at Texas Tech, played for Mike Leach. So he speaks at it from a player's perspective as well. Here's Cody Campbell with Pat McAfee on why he is supporting and has pushed for this legislation.
4: For the players to continue to get paid, and they're going to get paid, and I firmly believe they should be paid because they create a lot of value. But it also makes sure that the rest of the system is able to survive. It ensures that there's enough funding there for women's programs and Olympic sports, which don't make money, because we all know that football is the only sport that produces income. And so, we have to make sure that income stream remains there and there's enough of it to cover everything else, or else we're going to start to see more and more of what we're seeing every day. Like you guys saw a couple weeks ago, Arkansas cut its tennis programs. You know, even schools in big conferences like the SEC are having financial difficulties. And so we're resolving issues like that. We're also going to stop the chaos that's been going on with the transfer portal. Control the conditions in which people can transfer. So you get one free transfer. And then if you graduate, you can transfer again. If your coach leaves, you can transfer again. But if you transfer a second time for no reason, you have to sit out a year, just like you used to have to when we were playing. And so it seems like a very fair resolution there. Eligibility wise, we're not going to have these guys playing for 7, 8, 9 years anymore. It's a 5 years, to play. No one will redshirt years. You get 5 full years of eligibility. That's in the bill. To protect the players, there's a ton of stuff in there about player health, safety, and welfare. There's money provided, for their post sport care so that they can make sure their injuries are taken care of. We're going to regulate the agents because these agents have been out there taking advantage of these young kids. We've seen situations where agents are charging 25% commissions on these kids and make them sign agreements.
5: Future earnings.
4: Future earnings. Absolutely. Yeah. It's been absolutely predatory. And we got to think about the age of these young people. They don't know what they're getting themselves into. They don't know what they're signing. And so we got to take care of them. And that's what this thing does, is it takes care of the athletes and it protects the system and it preserves it for the long term.
0: All right, so there it is. There's Cody Campbell. That's Ted Cruz. That's the bill. It's got to be passed, obviously. And a lot of folks still think that's a long shot, but we'll see. A lot of people think it's got momentum. So it would help. It would help, I think, especially if it's just the bare bones stuff. I think they're going too far with some of it, but at the same time, the basics have to happen or else we won't have college athletics as we know it in really any regard.
2: After this weekend of college baseball?
0: Yeah, who doesn't want that?
2: Yeah.
0: Who doesn't want that? All right, we'll take your thoughts. 512-834-1027. One thing to say on that, because it's got to be passed, but if it does pass and becomes the law of the land, the pooling of media rights that Ted Cruz talked about, they can. They don't have to. They're not being forced in this bill to pool media rights, as we've said. The SEC and the Big Ten don't have to. It specifically says they don't. Everyone else can, though. The other 75% of the schools could pool all of their resources to raise their revenues. If the SEC and the Big Ten want to continue to negotiate their own deals separately, they're allowed to do that within this bill. But, you know, we'll see. That needs to play out into the future. But a lot in there to like, and then some probably that'll get pulled out before it becomes law, if it does become law. We'll come back. Your full schedule in baseball today. Longhorns, no, they're not playing. That's good. Aggies are. We'll get you full details coming up in Horns at Half Past.
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0: All right, Callahan's General Store. 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I mean, all the rains of April and May have now bleeded in, and now into June. They're tough. They're bug. I mean, if you've got bugs in your yard and you need to take care of them, we talked about year-round keeping your yard looking great at Callahan's with all their supplies and all their, you know, things and fertilizers and mulches and everything. They also can help you with the bugs and the pest control for your fire ants and your mosquitoes and everything that you need. Just walk in. Tell them what's going on, where you're having issues, and they'll walk you right to the products that you need, because that can be confusing, certainly for me. It's like, well, what am I buying? How do I do this properly? 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What's going to, you know, be safe? They'll walk you right to it. 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Don't buy too much or too little. 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And you walk out feeling like, okay, I've got a plan now. And I get home, I'll get rid of these ants, these bugs, these critters that are bothering my kids and want to be outside and enjoying our green spaces. Well, now you can do that. It's Callahan's General Store. They've been there since 1978 and still going strong after all these years. Right there between downtown and the airport off at 183, exit Montopolis. Either way, still family-owned and locally operated. The people are tremendous. It's Callahan's General Store. 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

0: Happy Monday. It's a good, bad, and ugly Monday. And it is Clint Eastwood's 96th birthday. Morgan Freeman as well, as we talked about. Pretty good birthdays today. Two legends that don't take very long to talk about. And roll call. But we've learned that Jack Farrell only has seen one Clint Eastwood movie in his whole life. And it's Good, Bad, and Ugly. Is that right?
1: Yep.
0: And that's the only one.
1: Pretty sure.
0: Only one. Stunning.
1: I think I picked a good one.
0: Stunning to me. Somebody said to Jack, because Jack doesn't like to watch films and movies at his house, he gets bored or gets distracted.
1: Like, I feel you can't sit on your couch for 2 hours. You feel like, I got to do something.
0: Well, then how do you watch football every Sunday?
1: See, that's different.
0: No, it's not really.
1: I know.
0: The sitting on the couch for multiple hours at a time is the same.
1: Yeah, I don't know. Football is my movies.
0: Okay.
1: Instead of watching a two-hour movie on a Saturday night, I'll watch a two-hour basketball game. I went to the movie theater this weekend.
0: To see?
1: Obsession. Have you heard of this?
0: Never.
1: Deeply disturbing film.
0: Sounds like it. Who's in it?
1: A bunch of nobodies. Andy Richter's in it.
0: Don't know who that is.
1: You've seen him.
0: Okay.
1: He's Conan's sidekick.
0: Oh, Conan O'Brien's sidekick. Okay. Yeah.
1: Bunch of young kids, a bunch of good-looking young people who are in a very scary movie.
0: You've been in a long-term relationship, and so you and your girl never sit and watch a movie together?
1: Not often. We watch TV. We've been watching Mad Men.
0: Ooh, how's that?
1: Great.
0: Okay.
1: John Hamm.
0: I'm interested in this. You're 26 years old. You've only seen one Clint Eastwood movie.
1: Yeah.
0: And maybe just one Morgan Freeman film. That's crazy,
1: probably
0: too.
1: Probably seen a few more than that.
0: Okay.
1: But
0: I'm shocked. What is that? Gobsmacked.
1: Gobsmacked. Yeah. We went and saw Obsession. We went to Baby A's. It was great. Had some purple margaritas.
0: Ooh, how many? Only can you get one, probably.
1: They say limit two. So
0: Baby A's original downtown or where?
1: No, that's gone.
0: Oh, it's gone. You're right. There, it's all gone down there.
1: Stone Lake
0: location.
1: The Regal Gateway to the Baby A's. It's a match made in heaven.
0: Good for you, man. Let's dive into the Horns at Half Past Texas at the bottom of every hour here on Game Time.
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0: He's my dentist. 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All right, so Texas baseball went three straight. Got a little testy yesterday, 6-4 win, but the other two were blowouts. Longhorns end up outscoring the three opponents 41-7. But after the game, Jim Schlossnagel, now Jack, you have said this is your favorite format, the double elimination into a super regional, then double elimination in Omaha into essentially a super regional, but a national championship, best of three.
1: I'd make some tweaks, but otherwise it's pretty almost perfect.
0: You want in on the run rule.
1: And why was Texas the away team for...
0: Yeah, that's the NCAA, though.
1: Two of the three games.
0: Because you host and you get to sell, but the NCAA takes over and they try to be equitable.
1: Yeah, I get it, but
0: they try to be equitable.
1: What's
0: the
1: point of being the one seed if you're not the home team?
0: Well, I might argue that. But Jim Schlossnagel is going to argue because he doesn't like this format. You love it. He's not arguing for the run rule, though, even though his team won 19-1 and 16-2 this weekend. Because I think your point is, well, in a double elimination situation, to have to burn pitchers when you're already going to lose the game,
1: right,
0: is unfortunate. Because I got to put somebody out there to get the outs. I think that's your point, and that's why I said I would agree with if both coaches agree. If the one coach says, "Coach, Uncle, we submit." There's got to be enough innings played. You got to be past the fifth inning or something, and then that coach can say, "Look, we got a long weekend here. It's hot. Where do we want out of here?" Fair enough. We win. But I would be for that. But Jim Schlossnagel wants to scrap the whole double elimination idea anyway. Here he was after the game yesterday.
3: That's what I wanted to say. Like this, you know, it's frustrating that our postseason doesn't mirror our regular season, you know, and I think that the answer, you know, Coach Box always tells me, I'm not sure what the question is, but I know what the answer is, and it's money. And if we're going to truly give the teams who've earned the right to like host and be the higher seeds, if you're going to try to get the best teams in Omaha, then the postseason needs to mirror the regular season. We need to be playing three weekends of three game series, you know, and then you find out, you know, you don't have these weird weekends and rain and, you know, matchups and pitching off, you know, you just get to the whole college baseball season is about a three game series. So we should be playing, you know, it'll be 32 three-game series, followed by 16 three-game series, followed by 8 three-game series, and go to the World Series. Then you'll find out who the best teams are. And that's, you know, it is what it is, and I know the NCAA is going to say it's too expensive because they have to pay for the flights, but, you know, my job as a college baseball coach is to promote the sport, and I don't think we're doing the best to promote the sport. But yeah, these regionals are super tough. There's so much strategy involved in pitching decisions and different things that way, and you have everybody playing for your life. So I've been saying for the last couple years, this is the golden age of college baseball. The golden age. The players have never, no disrespect to past, they've never been so good, and the coaching's so good. And that's why you see, a UCLA who's had a great year, a couple injuries, things get a little tight. St. Mary's obviously played awesome. I didn't see the game, but I know St. Mary's has a really good team. So I just wish, I think our sport deserves it. We've grown enough to deserve a better, more regular season-like postseason.
0: All right. Interesting. Sark, or Schloss, I always say that wrong. Schloss and Sark. But Schloss saying, hey, extend it one extra weekend. Still 64 teams, but we're playing best of three series each weekend to whittle it down to Omaha. And Jack, you're not old enough to remember when Omaha, the College World Series, was double elimination. Used to be. Back until the late 80s. And Texas kind of ran in. Texas, because of the money and the growth of television, Texas was the first victim of, they had lost zero games, and they lost, what was it, 1989. Ty Harrington would tell you about this. They lost, and it was their first loss, but they awarded LSU, I think it was, the championship.
1: Oh.
0: Because for television. CBS wanted to put it on the championship game, and they didn't want to play two games. So Texas was the first victim of that, where they hadn't lost any games, but they got and they lost that. They called it just the championship game in what was a double elimination tournament up to that. But Schloss is saying get rid of all this double elimination stuff because it just, stunts what we've done all year long. It changes it. You like the strategy behind it.
1: But I love a regional.
0: Yeah.
1: So he's saying Texas would have played like Holy Cross in a three-game series.
0: While Tarleton played
1: The Gauchos. Then the next round, Texas would have played the winner of that three-game series. They would play Oregon, and then it would be Omaha?
0: Yes. It's just one extra weekend.
1: Okay.
0: One extra weekend. And when you really could do that is get rid of the conference tournaments, which I love so much. Now, that would have eliminated Milwaukee, but I'm okay with that, even though it has become a great story that they're in here. But, yeah, that's the weekend you do it, where we're doing conference tournaments. Just like I'm four in football with 24 teams, getting rid of the SEC championship weekend, the Big Ten championship weekend, and starting the playoff, the first round.
1: Cinderellas are born in the conference tournament weekend. Well, give me Little Rock. Give me Milwaukee.
0: But you're saying they can't be born under the new format?
1: No, sure they can. You got to get hot. That's the thing is you become a Cinderella when you get hot.
0: But I would suggest if you want to have an argument, you got to argue with Schloss's point. Like, why do we play one way all year long and then change it up so dramatically come the postseason?
1: Because it's badass.
0: Okay. Well, I'm going to go on record and say I'm on Schloss's side of this one. I agree because it is unfortunate because once you fall into the loser's bracket, it changes everything that you've, because like Texas has been great this year when they lose a game one, bouncing back and winning games two and three.
1: Yeah.
0: That's what you do all year. And that shows the depth, the resiliency of Texas. But when you fall into a loser's bracket situation and you got to start playing two games in a day and in the heat or the rain delays hit and all of a sudden it's throwing off your pitching because you started a guy who can't pitch again, I understand his point. And you build your roster, you build your team for one format to get through the SEC. And, the SEC tournament, which I think needs to go away, they've gone to single elimination for the same reason. They used to do double there, too.
1: There's too many teams.
0: Yeah, well, I'm with Schloss. Hands up. I'm with him. I agree. And it would also eliminate the conference tournament, which is going to make a lot of people mad. And I think a majority of people who listen to this show are going to be on your side. But I'm with Coach Schloss, and I respect what he just said.
1: The thing that makes college sports great is that it's a little bit dumb.
0: You don't want to make it too streamlined.
1: No, because then we're
0: got jaded corners here.
1: Because now we're just talking about the Major League Baseball playoffs. You play three series, and now you're in the World Series. It's like, okay.
0: Yeah, but those are best of seven. We're just talking about best of three.
1: LDS is best of five, and the Wild Card Series now is best of three.
0: I have zero issue with what Schloss just recommended.
1: I just, the rain delays and the silliness and pushing the games late and deciding to, the four seeds are here, and they win their conference tournament even though they're below 500. It's a little rinky-dink. It's a little stupid. The reason I like college football more than the NFL is because there's so many bad quarterbacks. And it's really funny watching all these bad quarterbacks. So, yes, it would probably be better to make it more like it, like the regular season. You're playing best of three series. But I just, I like the silliness. I like the homespunness of it.
0: Okay, so well, at least you're being honest because you just confirmed it would be better. You said it probably would be better.
1: Well, sure, a better might is fine. But
0: because I don't have any problem. I mean, that's what makes the SEC season so compelling. Like, oh, my gosh, we dropped the first game. Can we get the second one? Then Sunday becomes this huge. That's why everybody was so frustrated with Texas not getting the A&M game on Sunday.
1: Yeah.
0: Could A&M finish off the sweep or could Texas get a win? And the Mother Nature said no, and that's just the way the cookie crumbles there. But I'm 100% with Schloss on this.
1: College sports is held together with baling wire, and I like it that way.
0: I don't. I like a little more sturdiness.
1: I like the Sun Belt.
0: And I respect Coach Law so much and what he's done for 35 years in the sport. If he says it's better, I would agree with him. And it's not an excuse for LSU, for UCLA, because UCLA lost two games on their home field to a four seed. That's
1: beautiful.
0: They got to own that. Well, that could have happened in a best. It would have been a three-game series. Same thing could have happened.
1: That's true.
0: And St. Mary's would be the storyline today. But St. Mary's.
1: It did happen. They beat them two out of two times.
0: But I think to Schloss's point, exactly as St. Mary's, they beat the number one seed twice, but didn't even get out of the regional. Because of the way the whole thing works, they had to play Cal Poly and all. And it just became different. And they lose to Cal Poly yesterday after already beating UCLA. And the emotion of that, they had to turn around and play again. Which I see his point 100%. And I agree with his point. As for the games today, can we get the, let's run down the NCAA baseball schedule. Here's what you're getting today.
1: Yes.
0: At 11 o'clock this morning in Tallahassee, or rather provided, they've had weather issues here.
1: St. John's.
0: St. John's and Florida State.
1: And that is a, that is an elimination game for Florida State, but not St. John's.
0: Yeah, Florida State would have to win two games
1: this afternoon
0: because they've been rained out a couple times. So Florida State, the Seminoles.
1: And that's the only one of those. Everybody else is just, it's the game seven.
0: Georgia Tech plays Oklahoma today, and that's at 2 o'clock.
1: Mm-hmm.
0: Hell of a game. Skip Johnson, Georgia Tech's, the Ramblin' Wreck have been wrecking people. But Oklahoma's still alive here. Milwaukee, one of these, this is the case for the conference tournament.
1: Yes, sir.
0: They were, we've told you, Milwaukee was 5-22 at one point this year. And they had been run-ruled in, like, of those 22 losses, like 10 times they got run-ruled. And yet here they are because they got hot, they got healthy, and they won their conference tournament in the Horizon League, and then they beat Auburn on Friday night. So today's the return engagement. But at this point, both sides are pretty much out of pitching, so you have to side with Auburn there because they start with more pitching than Milwaukee likely does. Gainesville, 5 o'clock today. Doubleheader at 5 o'clock in Gainesville with the Troy-Florida game. 5 o'clock, Morgantown, Kentucky, West Virginia. So this could be a banner day for the SEC. SEC could have Oklahoma, Auburn, Florida, and Kentucky, and Texas A&M all joining, you know, Texas, you know, Georgia, Alabama, who are already in, Texas, Mississippi State already in. So this could be a big day or kind of a downer day for the SEC. But you got A&M tonight at 8 o'clock taking on USC. Can I give some props to Texas State? That was one of the better games I watched all weekend. That Friday night game when Chase Mora launched the home run in the ninth inning. He's the all-time home run leader in Texas State history. They won that game 5-4, stunned the Trojans, the two seed. And then they turned around and lost to the Aggies on Saturday, which dropped them to the elimination. And then they lost to USC yesterday in a game that was really frustrating. Did you see that game, USC and Texas State yesterday, Jack? It was 8-3, and Texas State loaded the bases. And one big hit, and all of a sudden they're right back in this game. Right in the middle of their order, two of their hitters struck out looking. They weren't real happy with the umpire, and Steve Trout was barking, yeah, who we talked to on Friday. But you got the bases juiced. You got to swing the bat.
1: You get the bat off the shoulder.
0: Back-to-back batters with the bases loaded watched strike three go by. One was they thought was low, one they thought was high. But at that point, you got to put the ball in play, and that's really when the game ended.
1: Yeah.
0: Their season ended.
1: It was not a master class of umpiring all week.
0: Well, that's the other thing I would go with Schloss. I'm ready for the ABS.
1: Some of the ejections
0: games
1: and
0: too.
1: Such.
0: Yes. So those are your games today in baseball. Florida State, St. John's, could be twice if the Seminoles win the first game. And then it's winter advances for Georgia Tech, Oklahoma, Milwaukee, Auburn, Troy, Florida, Kentucky, West Virginia, and USC, A&M. Those games will be going from 11 in the morning until after 11 tonight, which is pretty good. At the College Softball World Series, this involves Texas. Texas will play Tennessee in about an hour and 15 minutes. As our show wraps up and Rich Eisen begins, Texas will be playing Tennessee. If Texas wins that game, they're playing again right after it. Did you realize that, Jack? There's no break. I thought that they would play the first two of those games and then decide it after. If Texas wins it, they play right after it.
1: Doubleheader?
0: Essentially a doubleheader if Texas wins. If they lose, it's over, and we'll wait. And then Alabama and Texas Tech have the same scenario at 6 and 8:30.
1: And we're in the Final Four, right?
0: That's yes, the last this two? Is the okay. yeah Texas for that Director's Cup points or whatever. Texas has reached the Final Four in softball. In the
2: there we go. Side.
0: They are through the Final Four because they have a double elimination regional, which Schloss does not like.
1: That would be what? Four? If Texas makes the final, if they are able to pull off a miracle,
0: got to beat Tennessee twice.
1: Well, that would be four out of five in the final or three out of four in the final?
0: What do you mean?
1: Because they won it last
0: year. Oh, yes.
1: They
0: you
1: lost
0: do the
1: Oklahoma
0: math
1: a couple of years ago. I think it'd be three out of four.
0: And Mike White's team. If any team can play with their backs to the wall, have the experience to muster that.
1: That's all they do.
0: Tennessee, on the other side, they're really, really good, obviously. And they're here because Tennessee and Alabama have not lost yet. So this is why you have to beat them twice. So Texas will play at 11. If they win, they'll play at 1:30. Alabama will play Texas Tech. If Texas Tech wins, they'll play again at 8:30. So you could have two ball games today in Oklahoma City, or you could have four. Who doesn't want to see four? So that you could have softball and baseball all day today. And if you're going to ask yourself, why was the tower lit orange last night, Jack? Do we have a little Texas fight? Do we have a little Texas fight? Yes. The Texas rowing team are the national champions. Texas rowing team, national champs. Hey, if you can't get enough college athletics in this, you know, with the peril that the sport is in right now and the industry, can I just mention Texas golf is playing today too? In the NCAA men's team tournament out in California. Yeah, they're be playing today. So you got Golf Channel, ESPN for all the baseball today and the app, the plus. Because let me see, you got ESPNU for the Florida State St. John's game. You have ESPNU for the Georgia Tech Oklahoma. ESPNU for Milwaukee Auburn. SEC Network for Troy Florida. ESPN2 for the night games tonight. Kentucky West Virginia. USC, Texas A&M, and obviously big ESPN, the mothership, will have all the softball today. And the golf will be on Golf Channel.
1: And how about Texas softball yesterday? They were on big ABC. It was nationally televised, son.
0: And that will include our favorite sound of the morning coming up, or into the next hour, because Katie Stewart hit a home run that might still be traveling, that won that game for the Longhorns. All right, we're back with the re-rack. A couple of quick facts that you need to know on your way to the 10 o'clock hour and our favorite sound of this good, bad, and ugly Monday.
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0: Well, we just said it. 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I promise you. 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
17: Jeff Ward, why does Dak Prescott get so much hate? I'll be honest, I'm not sure exactly, but he does. I don't know that it's more now. Why would it be more now? What's your problem? What would you like him to do, everyone? Is he supposed to sack the quarterback too? Let me say this about Dak Prescott. This is, why do you hate him so much or dislike him so much? Not only is he ridiculously loyal to the Cowboys, I think at a fault. I really do. I think he should have left. I know you think I'm crazy, and I said it at the time, you thought I was crazy. Cowboys could have gone on a total rebuild had they traded him. Yeah, I said it. And I said it probably 2 years ago, too. But he stuck it out. He's sticking it out. And his career is being wasted in Dallas. It is being wasted. I don't know what more the guy is supposed to do. I don't know how many more yards you need him to pass for. And it's wasted.
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0: Random facts in the re-rack. Somebody factually said in 89 when Texas got hosed by the CBS thing, it was Wichita State, the Shockers, who won the national championship by beating Texas and didn't have to play them again. Still double elimination up there in Oklahoma City with the softball. So that'll be today, which starts in about an hour and 8 minutes from now. It'll be a lot of fun. I'm assuming Teagan Kavan on the mound.
1: More Teagan?
0: Yeah, more Teagan. Hey, did you know that fewer than 2% of NCAA athletes go on to professional level?
1: Yes.
0: In their sport? 2%. Which is why, from the market side, I've always argued for the players, because everybody says, well, they're all going to the pros. Well, no, not really. They should be able to,
1: A mere fraction
0: will ever play professional sports. That is a fact. But do you know that 90%, so 2% of NCAA student athletes go to the professional level? 90% of all crawfish consumed in this country comes from Louisiana.
1: That's not surprising.
0: That's not surprising. Absolutely. That is actually a fact. You see that? Pretty good. Also on the factual side, this says Jack, this is an opinion, but I'm going to call it a fact. Jack needs to see Heartbreak Ridge and Firefox. If I'm recommending a Clint Eastwood movie that you haven't seen, which is all of them, I'm going to suggest that you have to see a movie called Mystic River.
1: Okay.
0: Which is, he produced that as well. No, I don't think he's in that, but he won best director for that. Million Dollar Baby is great. Okay. Gran Torino is great. Because you don't have to go back and watch the spaghetti westerns or the Dirty
1: Harry
0: stuff.
1: That's what I want to watch.
0: No, then you should. Then you should.
1: I like that stuff.
0: But of his modern vintage, I mean, gosh, he's so many good movies, Clint Eastwood. What's the one where he's a Secret Service agent? That's so good. With Rene Russo's in it. He's protecting the president. It's awesome. That's a great film. So many with my man Clint. And Morgan Freeman, man. You just got to go through the list. I mean, he's got the greatest voice there's ever been, Morgan Freeman. Both have a birthday today, and Jack has seen none of their movies.
1: That's not true. I've seen a couple of their movies.
0: You're right. Two absolute right there. You've very few of their movies, which is incredible because they've made so many damn great movies. And you've seen Shawshank Redemption, so yeah. I'm going to forgive you for that. That's off your checklist, which I'm good with.
1: I watched it in college. And that's
0: one that when it's on, you can just keep watching it over and over again.
1: That's a good TNT summer afternoon movie. See, that's the problem is I'm not a child on summer vacation anymore putting on like the USA Network or TNT watching a movie with commercials and no swearing.
0: That was it. And out of prisons and
1: right.
0: Things that were happening that were foul in that prison. But it's a great film. It was a great film. All-timer.
1: I have a fun fact for you.
0: Please.
1: You're talking about, what was it, 90% of all crawfish in the country come from Louisiana?
0: Yeah.
1: Do you know that, you know the Venus flytraps? The plant?
0: Oh, yeah.
1: You know those are native?
0: I thought you meant the WKRP in Cincinnati character.
1: No, this is, I'm coming up with this off the top of my head, but I know it's somewhat true, is all Venus flytraps in the world are from like a 50 square mile radius around Wilmington, North Carolina. All of them.
0: Oh, that's interesting.
1: Isn't that crazy?
0: That is. And I'm pretty sure
1: it'd be like the Amazon or some of these crazy jungles out in all the exotic parts of the world. But no, it's Wilmington, North Carolina.
0: Good fun fact right there, Jack Farrell. I like that. That's what you learned instead of watching movies. You were reading a book.
1: And watching football.
0: And watching sports.
1: Instead of wasting 3 hours on a movie, I'll waste 3 hours on football. Because now I have to do it for work. I have to watch it.
0: Yeah, some Rachel. Job we have, right? We had to watch this yesterday. Here's our favorite sound of the morning. How about Aiden Robbins? After making an error in the other half of the inning that gave up the lead with Aiden Robbins, he from right field, the throwing error after the Brett Croslin error down the right field line.
1: Pendergrass thing, running up the line.
0: Yeah.
1: Well, don't lie right here.
0: I thought that was a good call, though, by the way.
1: Too.
0: He was inside the
1: line. Don't tell anybody, but it was a good call.
0: But the poor guy at first, didn't matter. The poor guy at first base couldn't see. The ball, the sun was right in his eyes.
1: Did you see neither could Anthony Pack at the end?
0: Oh, well, that sun was brutal.
1: Yeah.
0: As it was coming down for anybody at first base or right field.
1: Shout out A-Rob on that one.
0: If I had seen that, they just kept bunting because the first baseman from that angle could not see the baseball.
1: No.
0: Literally. But here's what Aiden Robbins did in the next frame to give the Longhorns the lead back, a lead they never relinquished to finish off UCSB, the Gauchos.
19: Transferring in from Seton Hall. Fly ball to right center. This one's got a chance. And just like that, the Horns strike back.
0: Yeah. Aiden Robbins, what a weekend. He and Anthony Pack packing a bunch of power for the Longhorns. I think they combined for 10 home runs, those two dudes, this weekend. They were awesome. Carson Tinney went over the batter's eye again this weekend.
1: Back to back to back on Saturday.
0: Yeah, so Longhorns getting ready for the Oregon Ducks, and we'll start previewing that. Good luck and for everybody today. Enjoy all the baseball and all the softball and all the golf. We have plenty to talk about tomorrow on a Tuesday. But coming up in our 10 o'clock hour, more on the weekend that was. It's a good, bad, and ugly Monday, first day of June. Welcome to day one of the 6 months of the year, if you can believe that. We're already there. Happy summertime. It's game time.
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0: get them up, get them going. It's Monday on Game Time. Welcome to June. 1 June 2026, and a lot to recap from a very busy weekend on the Diamonds. Softball and baseball, college baseball across the country. Shocking upsets. And the Texas Longhorns handle business here in Austin. 11 teams have advanced. 5 more will be decided today with 10 teams in action in first round regional finals. We will recap. There are 4 teams left in the college softball tournament. There are 2 teams left in the NBA. And one of them are the San Antonio Spurs. And we'll talk about that Game 7 performance. Total team effort around Victor Wembanyama. And welcome to the new world order of the NBA. Knicks and Spurs will tip off the NBA Finals on Wednesday night after that thrilling Game 7 final on Saturday night. So we have a lot to recap into your weekend to start the 6th month of the year. If you can believe that, we're already to June, and we appreciate you being there on 1027 ESPN, 1027ESPN.com, the 1027 ESPN app, as we get you into the first day of the week. And a lot to do, a lot to recap. Tremendous baseball. It's hard to get your head around everything that's happened and still happening, and upsets, and double elimination tournaments going on. But man, it's been tremendous this weekend. Head on a swivel weekend, no doubt about it. Jack Farrell, you say you absolutely love this format. For the double elimination in the first round and then a super regional in the second. And that's the same thing will happen in Omaha when the 8 teams get there. But, man, there's a lot to recap, a lot to dive into. And, who's in, who's out. 11 are in, 5 to be decided today with baseball all day on a Monday and softball today as well.
1: Yeah, could use a couple tweaks, but all in all, this is just about my favorite postseason format.
0: Well, what are your tweaks? You've already piqued my interest.
1: Where the hell's the run rule, man? I was there on Friday for that 19-1 game between Texas and Holy Cross. That could have ended about an hour earlier.
0: At least an hour
1: earlier. We would have all been happy.
0: You know what? It's postseason baseball, man. No run rules. I see your point, I guess is what I would say.
1: Texas and Holy Cross, we needed 9 innings.
0: Yeah.
1: They were going to come back.
0: No, but there's no clock in baseball, my friend. I get it in the regular season when it's on a Tuesday night, but these are postseason games, man. I see your point, but it's postseason. Now, yeah, poor Holy Cross. They came in here and got their asses kicked a couple of times.
1: It's an honor to make the field.
0: From Boston, Mass.
1: Yeah, Worcester.
0: Worcester, Mass, coming down here and got their heads kicked in.
1: Hey, man, they won their conference tournament. That was their championship anyway.
0: What'd they get, 19-1 and 15-1?
1: Yeah, something like that.
0: But to your point of, you know me, and our audience knows, I don't like conference tournaments, but how about this Milwaukee team, which we'll talk about coming up.
1: The Brew Crew.
0: The Milwaukee, University of Milwaukee, University of Little Rock. There's some incredible storylines, and yes, the mighty UCLA Bruins. We thought maybe all year long could be frauds out of the fraudulent Big Ten Baseball Conference. Well, they're gone. They're not playing anymore. Texas is. Texas A&M can stay alive with a win today. So we'll recap it all, put it in a nice little box for you. We also know the situation up in Oklahoma City with the college softball tournament. Texas women, one of 4 teams remaining, but they and Texas Tech

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2: Thank you, P.O. Happy Monday to you. Appreciate you being back. There's a lot there, man. A lot going on this weekend. All right, let's get through the opening tip real quick. We'll get to the Longhorns and how they dispatched of UCSB yesterday. Hear from Jim Schlossnagel. But let's get a little basketball in the mix here to start our Monday morning. All right, the new era has dawned. It's Wemby's West. It's Wemby's NBA, potentially. The Spurs are headed to the NBA Finals. They win Game 7 in Oklahoma City on Saturday night, 111-103. They win the series 4-3. They won two straight. We talked about Oklahoma City not losing two in a row very often, if ever. Well, the Spurs did it. They won to force the Game 7 back in San Antonio. And we talked about maybe Oklahoma City playing the long game, feeling like they'll be back at home and they'll get this thing. But safe to say, Jack, Game 7 of the Finals delivered. It was a great game. Spurs jumped out by 14 early. OKC fought all the way back. SGA was scintillatingly good with 35 points. And in the end, it was Victor Wembanyama. 22 points, 7 rebounds, 2 assists, a block, and a steal. But it really was everyone else around him that rose up and played great. Victor was great. Victor set the tone early. Wemby set the tone. Like when he comes out hot, the Spurs have won every game in which he comes out with that intensity, with that mindset. They won all four, right? The huge game one, the game three, game six, and then he did it again in game seven. But really, the fourth quarter was about the bench brigade and the role players. And Wemby, you know, had a role player, you know, had his team rise up around him. The Thunder's supporting cast absolutely flopped. And this is where Jalen Williams not being there was massive, to say the least. Jalen Williams, the second best player on the Oklahoma City Thunder, has been out with that hamstring, tried to go early, re-injured it, never returned. And in the end, the Spurs had think about this, Jack, with this group. In the fourth quarter alone, where the game was in doubt, who's going to win this game? SGA was playing great. Keldon Johnson scored 8 points, 3 of 3 from three-point land. Dylan Harper scored 5 points, 4 rebounds, 2 huge offensive rebounds. And Stephon Castle had 4 points on 2 for 2 and 2 boards. Those guys combined for, what is that? That's 13, that's 19 points from those guys around Wemby. It was all about the supporting cast around Wemby. So I know it's Wemby's world and the NBA's got to deal with it, but props to the Spurs, Mitch Johnson. They were incredible. And it was really those role players on the road rising up where Oklahoma City's, you know, role players flopped around, because SGA played great. He scored 35. I thought that was an awesome game, and props to San Antonio. They're going back to the finals.
3: Yeah, I mean, it became painfully clear. You need creation, on the ball creation in the NBA playoffs. And with Oklahoma City down two of their three best on-ball players in A.J. Mitchell and Jalen Williams, when SGA, he would get into the middle of the paint or get, you know, into the middle of the floor, and when he would swing it, those shots just weren't going in, and they didn't have anybody else that could attack somebody off the dribble. They didn't have anybody that could create their own shot. Chet, oh my gosh, the disappearing act of Chet Holmgren. What a disaster of a series.
2: Well, that's going to be the on a good, bad, and ugly Monday.
3: Staring down the barrel of a Giannis trade.
2: Yeah, that is, because, yeah, now Oklahoma City might be at a Giannis trade, because without Jalen Williams, who is, you know, their second best player, he's their Scottie Pippen to Michael Jordan. He was out, and you needed Chet Holmgren, the number 2 overall pick several years ago, third team all NBA. He ended up with 4 points. He took like all of one shot. And we'll hear from him coming up. He is going to be the storyline on the Oklahoma City side, like disappearing act. Because you can be mad at Alex Caruso, who went cold for the first time in the series.
3: You wouldn't be in game 7 without Alex Caruso.
2: Correct.
3: You wanted him to score 25 points.

0: for a whole series.
1: Correct.
0: So it's never going to happen.
1: But Chet became the storyline. But you know, props to the Spurs. Let's hear from Wemby after this game. So Wemby with 22 points. And after the game, he got really he was really emotional when they won it. You know, he fought all the way back. You know, started the series, he was still livid about being third in the MVP vote for the regular season, behind SGA and Nikola Jokic. Well, he took it out on the Thunder and ends up the Western Conference Finals MVP. And listen to him talk about Coach Pop, his relationship with the coach who drafted him, the coach who, of course, you know, Greg Popovich, and Mitch Johnson did an incredible job in this series. But here was Wemby talking about his relationship with 77-year-old Greg Popovich after the Game 7 win.
2: But what do you think this means for Pop, and how important is it for you to have these moments for him?
3: I can't answer that question. I don't know what it means for him. That's a guy who's got more experience as a coach than almost anybody and has been through so many things in his career and so many things right now as El Jefe.
1: El Jefe.
3: It's he goes through some things we can't even imagine. So I need to call him. I need to see him. I need to talk to him. Because there's no way I can understand right now, you know, how he feels.
1: All right, so there he is. So that's a humble guy, man. He's the star of the league. He's the Western Conference Finals MVP, and now they go to the finals to play the Knicks, the well-rested Knicks who are rating on it. He and Karl Anthony Towns will be a heck of a matchup coming up starting Wednesday night in Game 1. But we'll talk more about the Spurs and their performance. What can you say? It was total team effort. That's what you want. And Mitch Johnson's team. Let's hear one from the actual head coach, not El Jefe. Mitch Johnson talking about the perspective of, you know, the tension between potential and experience. And that was the question for the Spurs. Could this group that's ahead of schedule, way ahead of schedule with a bunch of 21, 22-year-old kids overcome and, you know, fulfill the potential? Here you go.
4: Their experience a lot of times is used in the form of it best used or the lack thereof when you need it the most. And people don't talk about as much the habits, the character, the togetherness, the competitive response, the things we talk about in these media sessions every single day.
1: All right, so you know, how do you overcome inexperience? Preparation, the work habits, and they never blinked. They win Game 7 on the road. The Spurs are going to face the Knicks, and we'll talk more about that. So it's part of the good, the bad, and the ugly of the weekend. Softball, baseball, basketball, jam-packed, good, bad, and ugly. Coming back, we'll get to the Longhorn. Great victory weekend. Three straight wins. Yesterday got a little tough and tight, though, and why Jim Schlossnagel went to a senior who hadn't had a save since his freshman year, Luke Harrison, to close it out yesterday. We'll talk about it. The Longhorns dominate the Austin region, 41-7 the final. But yesterday got a little tough and tight, and so they were able to hold it off, and they're not playing today, which is a good thing.
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6: That is right, folks. Lunchtime is quickly approaching. And you know what is great on a Monday for some lunch is some fried chicken. How about some Nashville hot fried chicken? 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You know I'm talking about Hattie B's. It's one of my favorite places to go here in Austin. It absolutely delivers. You'll see the hype once you get in there, I promise. You can control the heat. 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It's like they're paying you to eat there. Nothing better. Trust me, folks. 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
1: 1-6-26 on Game Time. The good, the bad, and the ugly from a great weekend. And someone texted us and said, what a great way, part of the good, bad, and ugly. Said, good, the weekend. But why is ESPN showing wrestling from Italy? It's fake. Well, don't give me, I'm not going to be triggered by wrestling. I choose to tune it out.
6: He signed a contract.
1: They signed his contract. They have to put it on. But there are a lot of people out there that like wrestling.
6: That's paid a lot of money to have that on there.
1: Buying viewership. Buying viewership. That's what that's about. And we'll get to that coming up next hour in the A block, and I won't be triggered. The Longhorn fans should not be triggered by Cody Campbell and the Texas Tech fans who are howling about playing Texas. We'll get back to that, but also the big storylines around college athletics and college football. There are plenty of them. The recap coming up next hour. Also more on the college baseball, college softball, and the Longhorns light the tower. Let's talk Texas the bottom of every hour here on Game Time. First time this week. Let's go Horns at half pass.
17: All right.
1: I hope it's a great weekend for everybody out there. It was certainly a great weekend for the, say with me, Jack, Texas rowing team. The rowing team. What'd you say, fastest boat ever?
17: Yes.
1: They won the national championship this weekend. The Texas rowing team won their fourth NCAA championship over the weekend. The crew, their fourth championship, a relatively new program in the last decade plus, they won their fourth championship. Congratulations. Light the tower.
6: World best time.
1: At
6: 5 minutes? I assume it's minutes. 5 minutes, 47.6 seconds.
1: Awesome.
6: Nobody's ever done a rowing that fast.
1: So when you get to work today, put your hook 'em up proudly. A national championship.
6: Everything's
1: in
6: cool, man.
1: Because nothing says rowing like Austin, Texas.
6: Right.
1: It's pretty cool, and you see them practicing down there on Town Lake.
6: Yeah, it is very cool.
1: Lady Bird Lake, and they're doing the sculling, whatever they call it. It's awesome. It's good for them. Congratulations. High-level stuff at the University of Texas. We also had, as we played earlier, and we'll do it again, the Texas softball team has advanced to the Final Four of the NCAA softball tournament. They're the defending national champions, but yesterday was looking bleak. They were down 1-0 to Nebraska, and down to their final few outs, and had no hits. It was one zip. And the Longhorns found a way to get the victory. Katie Stewart launches a home run that won the ball game. That was pretty awesome. How good is she, by the way, Katie Stewart? I mean, she's an all-timer. I mean, here it is. So it's 1-0. Longhorns losing. They put a little dink infield hit and then a little soft blooper that finds the outfield. And now Katie Stewart comes up with two on. They haven't had a run all game.
17: In her legs. Checks one deep. Way back. Katie Stewart sends it out for Texas and she'll touch them all.
1: Touch them all. Is that Beth Mowins on the call there?
18: Yes, sir.
1: The great Beth Mowins, the Longhorns with the win, and that they go on to win 3-1. They got the final three outs with Teagan Kavan, and they will now face Tennessee once. And if they win that, they got to beat them again. Because Tennessee and Alabama are in the driver's seat to play for the national title.
18: Yeah.
1: Texas Tech and Texas will face those two teams we mentioned off the top. They've got in a double elimination. Alabama and Tennessee have not lost yet. So Texas and Texas Tech have to win two games today.
18: It's so killer to fall into that loser's bracket, isn't it?
1: It is. Well, you know, it's softball. Let's go. It could be Texas and Texas Tech again for the national championship. And wouldn't Cody Campbell like that? We'll get to the Cody Campbell conversation next hour because he is calling out the Longhorns, even though they're playing nobody in football this year. But we'll get to all that coming up. Don't you worry, for sure. So congratulations to the Longhorns. They're into the Final Four, and we'll see if they can force you can get one. Got to win one before you can get two, right? That'll be today in Oklahoma City. We'll get you the schedule coming up later. There you go. So as we said earlier, 11 teams have advanced to the Super Regional round, including the Longhorns. They've advanced, and you know they're one of the heavy favorites that have gotten through. We ran through them earlier, but Texas is in, and the first two games were barely broke a sweat. Now you were sweating if you were there because it was really hot. But the Longhorns beat Holy Cross. Holy hell, did they get their heads kicked in for two games? They came all the way down from Boston, Worcester, Mass, and got beat 35-3 in two games. Holy Cross, but Holy Cross 19-1 in game one. Texas turned around and beat Tarleton State, the Texans. They beat them 16-2. And can we just give some love here before we get to yesterday's game, the closeout? Because that was where the thriller was and the nail biting. But, Anthony Pack, the freshman of the year in the SEC, this guy shows up in Austin. I mean, think about this for Anthony Pack. Good, bad, and ugly. Anthony Pack, freshman of the year. And in this day and age of travel baseball and specializing and, you know, spending all the, this kid played on a high school baseball field that didn't have a fence in the outfield. Didn't have a fence out in L.A.
18: Oh, gosh.
1: Like, he didn't go to the modern day. Nothing against him. His high school didn't have a fence. And he's just this hardworking kid who has found his way to Texas. He could have been an MLB draft pick. But he told everybody in the MLB, don't draft me. I'm going to go to Texas. I want to play college baseball in Austin for Jim Schlossnagel. And here he is, freshman of the year. Has been incredible this season for the Longhorns. And here he was on Friday when you were there, Jack, to see this trio of home runs.
19: A drive to deep right field, and just like that, the Horns are on the board. His first time up. Another shot to left center into that jet stream. Will it go? The answer is yes, it will. Two home runs for the SEC Freshman of the Year. What happens here? Runner goes. Pack with a drive. Anthony Pack Jr., are you serious? A moonshot.
1: And that one went to the softball field. So three home runs on Friday, part of that. At one point, you were there, Jack. You want the run rule back. You were sweating your you-know-what's off. And do you think Holy Cross is waving the white flag? Like, okay, we could be done.
18: Look. Yeah. Well, hey, credit to them. They did not, and they scored their one run in the top of the ninth inning.
1: Yes,
18: so
1: they did.
18: Good for them. But, I mean, it was a derby out there with Pack and Robbins.
1: Oh, man, those guys were awesome. And Robbins was a hero yesterday, which we'll talk about here coming up. But Anthony Pack, he had two more home runs against Tarleton. The guy had five home runs through two games. He's only a freshman. Guys, is a superstar, and he's a star. He's going to be a superstar at Texas. That kid is awesome. So Texas gets the win there. They come back, beat Tarleton, as we said, 16-2. And then they come back yesterday. And give UCSB credit, because Santa Barbara was the two seed. They lost their first game to Tarleton, and they battled back. Remember, we talked on Friday, Jack, you roll the dice, and Jackson Flora, the number one pitcher in the country, the top pitcher, didn't pitch, and they lost to Tarleton. Then they came back with Jackson Flora to beat Holy Cross, and they beat them 15-1, whatever the final was. So they battled their way back. Then they eliminated Tarleton earlier in the day yesterday. But so Texas was going to face UCSB without having to face Jackson Flores. I mean, that would be your, mm-hmm. you could pick a scenario.
18: Dream scenario.
1: Okay, we get to not face Paul Skeens this weekend. So if you're Texas, you're like, okay, we're good. We're going to be fine here. But listen to Jim Schlossnagle yesterday. He first he'll talk about his team coming up, but he talks about, and credit to UCSB because they knew it would be a tough one. The shadows were kind of weird early in the game yesterday, but here is Jim Schlossnagle after this ball game. Longhorns win it 6-4. We'll run through how they got here, but, you know, the Longhorns, they got to battle their way. But here's Jim Schlossnagle after the victory, 6-4 yesterday.
20: I thought they played outstanding today. I thought Montgomery was awesome. Knew that anytime you have a senior who's been in the rotation forever and has got a great changeup like he does, I mean, I knew we were going to be in for a fight. And we told the team before the game that this is going to be really hard. Today was going to be really hard. You need to anticipate that it's going to be really hard. And so what they did to fight back through the tournament and play in front of this crowd, they are certainly to be commended. Coach Checkitz is great. Excuse me, awesome coach.
1: All right, so there it is. That's his credit to Santa Barbara, and that's what you got yesterday. Santa Barbara come in. They took an early 1-0 lead on a home run by Rowan Kelly off of Ruger Riojas, who was back on the mound. Remember, he's had the All-Star break, essentially. He hasn't pitched in a couple of weeks. 3 weeks, really, with any substance of work since Knoxville. Last time we saw Ruger Riojas, he got one out in the series against Missouri and didn't pitch in the SEC tournament at all. So he's been getting his arm back, but he gives up the home run. But that was it. Ruger was rock solid from there over five innings, and Texas rallied to take the lead with a pair in the top of the sixth. But the Gauchos battled back in the sixth inning. They took advantage of two Texas errors, a couple of walks, and then Texas errors. One of them was on Aiden Robbins. Now, Aiden Robbins, you know, throwing in from the outfield. What, it hit the base or something? It was just a weird ricochet trying to throw somebody out. Aiden Robbins playing right field. So now all of a sudden you're back behind. And as Jim Schlossnagle says, it's, you know, it was going to be tough today. You're back behind 3-2. But this kid, Aiden Robbins, who, you know, if Anthony Pack's the newcomer of the year, Aiden Robbins was the, you know, the newcomer of the year, freshman of the year and the newcomer of the year
18: right.
1: in the conference. Aiden Robbins says, you know what, I made an error to give us up the lead. I'm going to make up for it in the next inning.
21: Transferring in from Seton Hall. Fly ball to right center. This one's got a chance. And just like that, the Horns strike back. Texas back in front.
1: Yeah, on ESPN Plus yesterday, Aiden Robbins, opposite field home run. Awesome. And what did he have? Five home runs, six home runs this weekend. He was incredible. He gets the home run, and the Longhorns, that's a lead they never relinquished because they added two more on an Ethan Mendoza double in the eighth inning, and they go up 6-3. Santa Barbara got it back to get it to 6-4. And then this is concerning because, Sam Cozart came in and he hadn't pitched in forever, it feels like. Sam Cozart came in a situation where it was 6-3 and all you gotta do is get a save. He ends up getting touched for five hits and he leaves with the bases loaded and one out to get. And Jim Schlossnagle decides to go to his senior left-hander, Luke Harrison, who is the winner in the game you were at against Holy Cross on Friday. And he comes out and gets the one out he needed. And we'll play that for you, here on our highlights. But, Luke Harrison, you know, coming to end the ball game for the Texas Longhorns.
21: And Kelly to left field. Who wants it? Rodriguez, and that'll do it. The Texas Longhorns survive. 6-4 the final.
1: All right, 6-4 final from the dish, and they win three straight, 41-7 the final. They got a little bit too close for comfort because if they had lost that game, they would have had to come back and play again today, but they don't. Here's Jim Schlossnagle after on the efforts of his starting pitcher and his team to close it out.
20: Our guy's really proud of Ruger. I thought Ruger was outstanding. I thought his stuff was back to pretty much normal. He just kind of had to circle in his command and he, you know, because he hadn't pitched in 2 weeks. So, but he did a great job, and you know, we fought through some ugliness in the middle of the game. And then obviously Robbins, I mean, Aiden's swing, you know, the runner's interference play just kind of takes the life out of the stadium. And then that's great players, you know, save you. They make great plays and make you look like you can coach. So, really proud of Ruger, really proud of Aiden. Timo's play was massive, catching the line drive. And then couldn't be more proud of Luke Harrison. You know, told him to go down there in the ninth inning, and just, you know, the whole reason we did what we did last week in Hoover and got him out of the game on Friday was to be able to win us a game this weekend, and he did that.
1: All right, so Luke Harrison out of the bullpen. His first save since his freshman year when he was a closed bullpen guy. Now he's a starter. He started over 70 games at Texas in his career, including Friday, and he comes in to close it out. A little bit concerning, but I don't know that the weekend could have gone better for Texas to blow out two games and then to have a game where you had to really, you know, scratch and claw, make some mistakes, you know, be in that, you know, it wasn't an elimination game, but it was, you had to come back and play and you put yourself on the line, in a game today, a winner take all kind of thing. You don't have to do that. I thought that was perfect for the Longhorns. The bats got going. The pitching was really good with Dylan Volantis, Luke Harrison. And I thought Ruger, as he said, was rock solid after the early home run. There's some concern with the bullpen, but that's been there all year long.
18: Right.
1: Aiden Robbins is awesome. Anthony Pack is awesome. Carson Tinney is awesome. I mean, they are what they are. They now get Oregon coming to town this weekend.
18: Yeah, I will say it was a mix of things broke right for you. It was a favorable draw.
1: 100%.
18: The UCSB, I still think, even if you told me how the series was going to go, I still think pitching Jackson Flora on game two was the right call. I like holding him because you're going to have to swing for the fences against this Texas team,
1: right?
18: See,
1: I disagree. Now, again, we didn't talk
18: first.
1: Yes, if you're going to leave Jackson Flora, I understand you can't leave Austin without Jackson Flora pitching.
18: Right.
1: I get it. But once you saw Holy Cross play Texas and get their head beat in 19-1,
18: I might not have pitched him game two. I might have waited game three, but you could not do that.
1: But you came. I know 2020 hindsight.
18: Right.
1: It was going to be 2020 hindsight. This is the UCSB decision to not pitch the best pitcher in game one. They didn't do it against Tarleton, and then they came back against Holy Cross and they threw him. And they won. They scored 15 runs.
18: You had to see that
1: pitching staff, right? If you're the coach, you're watching Holy Cross going, come on, we're going to score runs on these guys.
18: Yeah.
1: I'm waiting for Texas. And look, if you're a confident manager, you're like, okay, look, if I get out here and we don't pitch Jackson Flora, they can fire me. But my only chance to win this regional is to save Flora for the next day. I understand you had to win games. The loser's bracket's brutal when you fall into it. And that's why you probably go with Flora in game one and not fall into the loser's bracket. They didn't. And Tarleton made him pay. And you knew Tarleton took that personally. And they ended up winning that ball game. You can't win for losing. But after watching Holy Cross,
18: mm-hmm. I would have pitched him in game three.
1: Yes, I would have come back in the third game.
18: Is extra gutsy, but I do still, my original thought was I'm okay with them not going Florida in game one.
1: But look, Texas dominated 41-7.
18: They didn't play with their food, and credit to Jim Schlossnagel, I think he even said it. I thought the one mistake he made was going to Crossland when he did, who has struggled in punting situations all year and, you know, got put in a bad position with
1: LeFou. Well, that started with LeFou coming in and walking two batters.
18: He's your lefty reliever, and it was a string of lefties coming up. So I thought going Crossland
1: was
18: interesting.
1: Well, I'm just saying, LeFou's got to come in and throw strikes.
18: That's also definitely
1: true. Schlossnagel, you can see him going to the mound going, son of a gun.
18: But pushing the Luke
1: Harrison
18: button.
1: Can we throw strikes? I don't care if they get hits. Throw strikes.
18: Masterful stuff, pushing the Luke Harrison button at the end.
1: It was.
18: Awesome.
1: Well, and a little bit concerned with Cozart, but again, these guys haven't really pitched in a couple weeks. But that's why I'm saying, hopefully you get that out of your system. Here comes Oregon. Oregon swept right through their region.
18: Yeah, and they can pitch.
1: And they can pitch. They can play. Oregon's in a super regional for the third time in 4 years.
18: They're not going to score 19 runs against Oregon.
1: No. And so they're coming in this weekend, and they're going to melt because it's going to be hot.
18: And the turf field.
1: The turf field, it's well over 100 degrees on that field when you're playing. But, you know, Texas should have the advantage. And we thought when the draw came out that a trip to Omaha is certainly in the cards. And the Longhorns handle business. They have no game today. There are 11 teams that are through in college baseball. There are 5 games to be decided today, including down at College Station, where Texas A&M will play USC, the 1 versus the 2 seed. We ran through it off the top, but let's run through the games that are today if you're looking for some high-level college baseball, because there is plenty of it. Games today in Morgantown, where West Virginia will face Kentucky. How about Kentucky if they get out of that? Because they were the team that no one thought should be in. Out of the SEC, they have a chance to get through if they can beat West Virginia today in Morgantown. In Gainesville, Florida will play Troy for a decisive winner-take-all game. Oklahoma faces Georgia Tech at 2 o'clock today. Auburn plays the upstart Milwaukee, one of the great upsets. And then in College Station is Texas A&M facing USC. USC eliminated Texas State yesterday, and the Bobcats season comes to an end. Had that thrilling victory with the Chase Mora home run on Friday night to get themselves into the winner's bracket, but they lost A&M, then they lost USC, and the Bobcats are out. USA will play A&M today to move on to the Sweet 16 and the Super Regional round. As we've said, the teams that are through include Little Rock, Little Rock. How about that? How's that going in the state of Arkansas, Jack, where Little Rock is in and Arkansas, the Razorbacks, who started in the preseason top 5, are not in. They got beat by Kansas yesterday.
18: I know it's been said, but Arkansas, like, Every year.
1: Oh, there
18: they find a hilarious way to lose.
1: And now there's a team in their own state that's still playing. Little Rock is still playing, and they'll play in the Sweet 16 round. So Cal Poly, who won the LA region where St. Mary's beat UCLA twice, shockingly. Unbelievable. This college baseball thing is pretty awesome. We kind of thought UCLA at 51-6 might be a little bit fraudulent coming out of the Big Ten. Not tested. They lost to St. Mary's twice, and their season is over as the number one overall seed. Little Rock is in. The other teams that are through: Kansas, North Carolina, and then out of the SEC, Ole Miss, Mississippi State, Alabama, Georgia, Texas.
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23: Favorite team, Jeff Ward. The Texans are putting on a masterclass. Nobody's noticing because they're quiet, and we like loud, but they're very quiet, and that's part of their masterclass. It really is. It's like a perfectly executed TED Talk, but there's no PowerPoint presentation because it doesn't last 1 minute. It's just a calm, and I know we don't like calm. We don't live in a world of calm, but it's a calm, positive speech, masterclass speech, about getting to a better place and not overpaying. And they've started it early, and they do it often, and they do it measured. And even though it's counter to what most of you like to hear, even though it's counter to what most media wants to talk about, that is pay him, give him a giant salary, quarterbacks, quarterbacks, quarterbacks. The Texans have taken this master class and made it understated. They've made it calm. In this brilliant way, I think they keep generating less.
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1: All right, college sports crossroads. Last Monday, we talked about all the things that were coming. Who could have foreseen? Now, last week we didn't start our shows until Tuesday, coming up Memorial Day, if you remember. And I came in on that Tuesday talking about things were looking bleak in Washington, D.C., because the SEC meetings were into their first day over in Destin. And, you know, everybody from the college football leadership had been calling for some type of federal oversight to put some type of stability, reinforcement foundation to college athletics because you know, and you know, so we started the week last week thinking, well, this is not looking good. I said dead on arrival last week that all the reporting was nothing was happening on that front, which was leading to the conversations of breakaways and the Super League and SEC and Big Ten, you know, starting their own thing so they can govern themselves, create some rules that have an impact that they can enforce. So that's how the week started last week, Jack. So here we are into the first day of June. And we know there were three major, major stories yesterday or last week or a couple. For sure, what came out of Washington, D.C., and that was the Protect College Sports Act. As we called it dead on arrival last Tuesday, by Wednesday, it had been announced by Senators Ted Cruz and Maria Cantwell. And Cody Campbell, the Texas Tech mega booster, but also former player at Texas Tech, need to remember that, played for Mike Leach back in the early 2000s and made billions in oil and gas in West Texas. But he's also been on the presidential appointed committee to save college sports. He's been an advocate for college sports. So he joined. First piece of audio I want to play here, Jack, to recap last week. Cody Campbell was on with Pat McAfee on Friday after our show ended talking about what this bill is. Why are you saying oh boy?
18: Cody Campbell on Pat McAfee?
1: Well, look, if this thing passes, I'm going to
18: get appointment viewing.
1: Well, I disagree. I watched it, and I thought it was pretty good. I'm not a big Pat McAfee show guy, but he does get great guests. And here is Cody Campbell explaining what the Protect College Sports Act is and why he's been such an advocate for it.
0: We're gonna preserve the right for the players to continue to get paid, and they're gonna get paid. And I firmly believe they should be paid because they create a lot of value. But it also makes sure that the rest of the system is able to survive. It ensures that there's enough funding there for women's programs and Olympic sports, which don't make money, because we all know that football is the only sport that produces income. And so, we have to make sure that income stream remains there and there's enough of it to cover everything else, or else we're going to start to see more and more of what we're seeing every day. Like you guys saw a couple weeks ago, Arkansas cut its tennis programs. You know, even schools in big conferences like the SEC are having financial difficulties. And so we're resolving issues like that. We're also going to stop the chaos that's been going on with the transfer portal. Control the conditions in which people can transfer. So you get one free transfer. And then if you graduate, you can transfer again. If your coach leaves, you can transfer again. But if you transfer a second time for no reason, you have to sit out a year, just like you used to have to when we were playing. And so it seems like a very fair resolution there. Eligibility-wise, we're not going to have these guys playing for 7, 8, 9 years anymore. It's a 5 years to play. You know, no one will redshirt years. You get 5 full years of eligibility. That's in the bill. To protect the players, there's a ton of stuff in there about player health, safety, and welfare. There's money provided for their post-sport care so that they can make sure their injuries are taken care of. We're going to regulate the agents because these agents have been out there taking advantage of these young kids. You know, we've seen situations where agents are charging 25% commissions on these kids.
4: Future earnings,
0: absolutely. Yeah, it's been absolutely predatory. And we got to think about the age of these young people. They don't know what they're getting themselves into. They don't know what they're signing. And so we got to take care of them. And that's what this thing does, is it takes care of the athletes and it protects the system and it preserves it for the long term.
1: All right, so that's Cody Campbell's side. And obviously, Cody has been on the presidentially appointed committee. He's been spending his own dollars from Double Eagle Energy that he's made to advocate for saving college sports, at least in his view. But then you have Senator Ted Cruz, right? Ted Cruz, who is the senator from Texas who pushed this thing through, along with Maria Cantwell and the work that they put in behind the scenes over the last couple of weeks to create this act. And let me just say this, Jack, because everything in this country and everything certainly is polar and political these days. And I know there's a lot of people out there that love Ted Cruz and vote for Ted Cruz. And then there's plenty of you that don't like the guy. That's okay. But listen to them, not the messenger, but the message. Because Ted Cruz also did the rounds on Friday after this bill was announced. Ted Cruz did a bunch of interviews nationally. He was on the McAfee show, I think, as well. But he also went on a podcast. It's hosted by a couple of really top level college basketball writers, Andy Katz and trying to think who the other guy that he was on with. Seth Davis. So they had Ted Cruz, because everyone wants to understand what this bill is. And that you'll hear the question here, Jack, of Ted Cruz, and it's a fair one, right? Because it's such a juxtaposition that the supposedly free market Republicans have always been against paying college players. I've never understood that. A lot of my friends who are ardent, you know, even libertarians who are free market people, it's like, well, why aren't we paying these guys? These guys are, these athletes, guys and girls, they're creating the revenue that's paying everybody, that you're not against paying them, which seems contrary to free markets to me and always has. The other side is the Democrats. So here is Seth Davis asking the question of Ted Cruz, the senator, chairman of the Commerce Committee. You know, that's his, he's in charge of that entity of our government, the Commerce Committee. There's a lot of billions of dollars in commerce. Interstate commerce is funneled through college athletics. And so this is why they put this bill forward. But here is the question and the answer of Ted Cruz from Seth Davis, which I think is a great question. And you can judge the answer. I thought it was pretty good from the senator from Texas.
4: You know, Senator, the politics of all this is so fascinating to me. You know, we're used to hearing folks like you on your side of the aisle make the case for the free market. You know,
5: yeah.
4: It's a small C conservative, small government intervention or non-intervention. We have a settlement in the House case, and you all are basically saying, all right, we're going to force schools to follow the rules that they agreed to in the settlement. And then the other side, you have folks on the left who are saying, well, let the free market work for the laborers, if you will. So why in this situation would you maybe sort of depart from your traditional non-government intervention position?
5: Yeah, look, I am a big free market person, but in this case, it is Congress ultimately that has screwed this problem up. Because it used to be that you could have rules. The NCAA had rules on eligibility, on transfer, and they can enforce them. And what happened in recent years is the courts applied the federal antitrust laws, which Congress wrote, to basically strike down all the rules. It created the chaos, and so now anytime the NCAA tries to enforce a rule, it gets struck down in court, and the system is broken down. And let's think about the NBA. All of us love the NBA. Look, the NBA operates, they have a salary cap. They don't have unlimited bidding, and if a team wants to acquire a player, you gotta work within the salary cap, and it makes the whole system work. For a league to work, you gotta have rules that apply so you have some modicum, of parity. In college sports, we've lost the ability to have those rules to make it operate, and this is allowing the system to work. By the way, another component of this bill. So as I think of the problem, there are two aspects. One, cost. You gotta stop the out of control spiraling cost, at least slow down the increase, so that colleges can keep up and maintain the programs they have. But number two, on the revenue side, and an important part of this bill, is we allow college sports to pool their media rights together and negotiate jointly. That, I believe, will generate substantially more revenue for college sports across the board. And as a price of schools being able to do that, we require that they maintain all of their roster slots and scholarship slots for women's sports, for track and field, for Olympic sports, for the non-revenue sports. That's a lot easier to do if you're growing the pie so there's a whole lot more resources for everyone. So we're trying to solve this from both sides so that we don't destroy the incredible thing that is college sports in America.
1: All right, so there's Ted Cruz, senator from Texas. And again, as he said, the laws that were written by the U.S. Congress that are the Sherman Act and, you know, antitrust, you know, laws, to the point we've made a million times on this show, the only entity on this planet that can give college athletics the cover mm-hmm. that it needs is the U.S. Congress. So if people ask, well, why is the U.S. Congress, why is the feds, why are they even involved? Well, that's why. They wrote the rules that have led to the demise. Now, the NCAA was their own worst enemy, and their, you know, their tactics over decades of suppressing markets and being running an illegal operation and never giving in on that, which led to the lawsuits, but they lost them all. And to the point of the senator from Texas, we were the only ones that could rectify that with an antitrust cover. And that's what this bill right. is at its basic, bare bones. You heard Cody Campbell talk about it. And there's nothing in there, whether I agree with Ted Cruz and his politics and whatever he is, there's nothing in there that he said that I can disagree with. He's right. And they're the only ones that can fix it or created an opportunity for it to be fixed.
18: Yeah, everybody else has been trying to make rules, but you can just ignore those rules when it's not the federal government.
1: Correct.
18: Well, like, I mean, pretty simply.
1: Right.
18: I know we don't like it, but it's like they're the only people that can tell anybody legally what to do. Because otherwise, like, these athletes or these schools or whoever it is could just keep suing and suing and suing.
1: Right.
18: And they'll find somebody to give them what they want.
1: Which, again, that's why the SEC and the Big Ten were threatening to break away and run our own thing. Now, that would have had legal challenges, too, under the same basis. But they felt like there was a way through that as they, you know, worked in a smaller pool. But same time, that would have faced legal challenges, too, without a doubt. So, as you said, whether you like it, but you had to have it. It had to happen to save whatever it might be. Now, the other side of that is what he said about the pooling of media rights. We told you last week that in this bill, if it passes, again, this has got months to, you know, got to go through debate. It's got to pass. Ted Cruz out lobbying for it and why it's good. Cody Campbell out, why it's good. There's those who don't think it's good because of, again, capping the salaries of players in the free market from the other side. And remember, the question you heard there from Seth Davis, Seth Davis's father is Lanny Davis. He's a longtime Democratic politico, right? So there's a lot of politics involved here. But I thought Ted Cruz's answer was pretty on point. I liked what Cody Campbell said as well. A lot of meat in that answer. But so then you have the college football playoff, because the bill specifically says the SEC and the Big Ten do not have to be a part of pooling of media rights. It was the Antitrust Act, for the rewriting of the Sports Broadcasting Act of 1961 that gives the other smaller conferences like the ACC, the Big 12, and others, they can pool their media rights together if they choose to and create more revenue for everybody. Now, the Big Ten and the SEC don't have to do that. They can be involved if they want to, but so far they both, at least the SEC has said, we object to that, we're not going to do it. And that's fine, they're going to make plenty of money, but it's the idea that the others can. But that brings it back to the college football playoff. And I read this article over the weekend, Jack, and an article in the Sports Business Journal, they took a deep dive into the finances of the ongoing fight over the size of the CFP, the college football playoff. And in there, there's this quote, Sports Business Journal, the CFP can't move forward. The SEC, the Big Ten are divided, and seemingly that hasn't changed, and the dollars don't add up. Simply because because we said on Game Time, the reason the Big Ten's pushing for 24 is it eliminates conference title games. The SEC wants to hold on to conference title games. There's no way to make up that financial gap of the conference championship games without adding another round of playoff, which the networks would then pay for to televise. That would cover the money. And that's what the Sports Business Journal article that I read this weekend revealed. It was a deep dive. But it said everything we've been telling you. That's why it needs to go to 24. But here's the quote that is the money shot. So here it is. It's probably the most honest sentence in the piece. ESPN is adamantly opposed to expansion beyond 16 teams because of the trickle-down effect, they say, on the regular season inventory it controls. But see, that's a lie. Now, it's a peek into it. ESPN is adamantly opposed to this because they control the whole thing. It's a turf battle. It's a turf war. ESPN right now, in lockstep with the SEC, controls the playoff. And within writing, if it goes beyond 16 teams, it has to open up to other bidding.
18: Right.
1: And it's rich on ESPN, who we're 102.7 ESPN, we're an affiliate, but it's rich on them. Like, this is the same company who just... So we didn't talk about this, but if you missed it, they have sent some Duke basketball games this year in basketball, because Duke is the number one draw in college basketball. They have sent those off and sold them essentially to Amazon. They have the rights to them, but they've sold them to Amazon. Okay, so ESPN is adamantly opposed to expansion beyond 16 because of the trickle down effect on its regular season inventory. No, it's adamant against it because it opens it up to other bidders. And right now, they control the turf. They're in charge of the turf. So the rights holder who just sublicensed three Duke basketball games to Amazon, now they see what that direct-to-consumer market is like. They don't want anybody else in on it. Because the minute it goes beyond 16, Fox, Amazon, Netflix, everybody else you can imagine are in on the ability to bid on those games. And this is what the Big Ten and others are arguing that Greg Sankey's fighting back against. We don't know what they will pay until we can go to that number and see what the market will bear. They can only guess. But we can all guess when sports is the driver and we see what the NFL gets. If ESPN would come off of the number and the SEC is the one driving it, and let's not forget, within the SEC, like the ACC, the Big 12, the Big 10 are all for 24 and all for eliminating conference title games and opening it up to the market to create more revenue for everybody. The only one that's not is the SEC and Greg Sankey. And Greg Sankey is standing on the regular season argument, but it's really a fight for ESPN to remain in control of it. That's what that is about. And whether you like 24 or not, that's what this turf battle is about. It's about the SEC trying to protect that. But guess what? Within his own conference, Greg Sankey has a majority of his ADs and his coaches who are for getting rid of the conference championship games and moving to the 24. So it's going to move. It's going to move. And it would be better for the entire industry to create more revenue for everybody, as Cody Campbell and Ted Cruz just said. They need money. It's a free market system now. The federal government is now trying to push through something that will give them cover so they can operate, enforce rules on the things that they just mentioned, but they need more revenue. And that's what the 2014 playoff is, whether we like that or not. But again, just for the basics of it, that's what they're fighting about. And that's why ESPN and the SEC are in lockstep on it to hold it to 12. And 16, and Big Ten knows that. Big Ten's not even interested in 16, even though they proposed 16 first, and now they backed off because they want 24 and the elimination of the conference. But it's a turf battle about media rights.
18: Yeah, getting the games on Fox.
1: Fox wants in, but...
18: For the Big Ten.
1: There's no guarantee it's just Fox.
18: That's true. The TNT's been getting in with the Big 12. Netflix, Amazon.
1: All of them. We now have all these playoff games.
18: Peacock.
1: Now, and that's what the so when we have this debate... There's an empty, you know, do a spreadsheet. We don't know what that value is until you put it on the table and people can bid on it. Because right now we know what ESPN's willing to pay, and that's what they're paying. And they don't want to lose control of that. Until there's an actual open process, who knows what Fox would pay for those games. People say, well, who wants to watch 9 versus 24? Well, who knows what they'll pay for it? That's going to be the question. And I've argued that when I listen and read the sports business journals and, you know, front office sports and others, the networks are saying we'll pay for it, and we'll pay for the early games in September to marquee, so we have some inventory in September that's not a bunch of nobody games. We'll pay for those. And this is where the SEC is fighting against it for tradition and whatever else. It's really a fight for ESPN because that's their meal ticket. And we understand it. Just laying out the turf battle of where we are on the heels of the Protect College Sports Act, which has been announced. It will head to the floor and for debate. But it's the first of a landmark agreement, bipartisan, across the aisle of a bill that is now out. And there's Ted Cruz, there's Cody Campbell, and that's the turf battle between ESPN and the other networks. So
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2: Today's guests, two-time All-Star and NBA champion, Sean Elliott. Baseball Hall of Famer, John Smoltz. Commanders wide receiver, Terry McLaurin. And now, it's Rich Eisen.
15: Oh, yes, everybody. Welcome to this edition of the Rich Eisen Show live on Disney Plus, the ESPN app, ESPN Radio, and Sirius XM Channel 80. Good to have all of you here in our neighborhood. Appreciate Suze and O'Shea Jackson Jr. holding on the fort while I was hanging out at the Big Slick in Kansas City, which raised $4.2 million for Children's Mercy Hospital there in Kansas City. Also want to appreciate Suze for sitting in while I walked back into the house empty-handed from the Emmy Awards in New York City. 844-204-RICH is the number to dial on the program. Oh, my gosh, is there a lot going on in the NFL world that is apparently about to happen, that may never happen? Rumors are flying everywhere right now that it is June 1st and all sorts of salary cap concerns that were on the plate for any team that was looking to acquire big-time talent from a team that's willing to suddenly part with big-time talented players. All those salary cap concerns that were going down in March and April and May are now gone.
16: It's now
15: post-June 1. So we're going to be keeping an eye on all of that. Chris Brockman, hello to you, sir.
17: Hello to you, and happy A.J. Brown Day.
15: Yeah, I don't know. I'm not going to be happy for you.
17: Come on.
15: Rams are rumored to be acquiring everybody.
17: Come on.
15: Are you being acquired?
19: Let's go.
15: So I have no idea.
17: I've been waiting months for this.
15: Or if A.J. Brown's going to still be an Eagle by the end of the day. How are you?
19: Good morning, Rich.
15: Mike Del Tufo. Good to see you. T.J. Jefferson, the candle's lit. Good to see you.
19: Rich, I want to quote the great Fife Dog of A Tribe Called Quest.
17: Oh, nice.
19: I say, I never let a statue tell me how nice I am. Okay. And that's how I want you to feel right now. You don't need a statue to tell you how nice you are.
15: Bless you, sir. Thank you.
19: My man.
15: Appreciate that. Be nice to have a statue. Hey, listen, you tell Victor Wembanyama. It was an honor to be nominated for the MVP award.
19: Oh, that's a different story, though.
15: Yeah. He was nominated. He was a finalist for the MVP award. Didn't win it. Watched Shai Gilgeous-Alexander being awarded it.
17: Probably didn't even come in
15: his face.
17: Also, didn't even come in second.
15: Whatever.
17: Jokic was second.
15: He watched himself not win it.
17: All deserving.
15: He did was go ahead and torch the place in winning game one of a Western Conference Finals that had seven games written all over it. And at the end of the day, we got the seventh game, as you know, on Saturday night, requiring Victor Wembanyama and the Spurs and all of their fans sitting back at home and all the nuns that were rooting for him to sit there and hope, wish for another victory in Oklahoma City, that they would have to, at the end of the day, after the regular season and the playoffs, have to beat a 64-win Oklahoma City team for an eighth time.
17: Wow. Got shot nine times.
15: Okay.
19: Still alive.
15: That's how many shots it took to take out the Oklahoma City Thunder, but they came out with an intensity that you could see in the first quarter that would be difficult for Oklahoma City without two of their more talented players again. It would be tough for them to match that intensity, and they did. They did, taking their first lead of the game late in the first half, and then the second half hit. And man, if the San Antonio Spurs aren't young and terrific and arriving. That's the word that you can use for the San Antonio Spurs now, arriving. And in terms of Dylan Harper
16: and Stephon Castle and everybody on this team not named Victor Wembanyama of a certain age. They are arriving. Now, you could say Victor Wembanyama arrived the minute he landed in America as a professional athlete for the first time.
20: Out of the spaceship, you mean?
16: Correct. This dunk on Chet Holmgren in the first quarter. This is what made me think the Spurs were arriving in Game 7. Especially since Chet Holmgren essentially disappeared from this moment. Unfortunately for him and Oklahoma City fans.
17: Got body snatched.
16: Essentially disappeared. Two shots.
17: Two shots.
16: A stat line that is unacceptable for Game 7. In fact, the only thing that Chet Holmgren made it seem like he was actually there for Game 7, that he was participating in Game 7, is the number 7 on his jersey. Because the Spurs took him out. Victor Wembanyama took him off his game. And then the second half hit. And despite a third quarter.

0: once again, the ages. Harper, 20 years old. Castle, 21. Wemby, 22. Champagne, 24. Vassell, 25. And this young coach blending it all together with De'Aaron Fox. I didn't even mention him. He's the graybeard. And this is this remarkable coach and what he's been able to cook up for this team to take him to the NBA Finals here and now.
1: As I said earlier, experience a lot of times is used in the form of it best used or the lack thereof when you need it the most. And people don't talk about as much the habits, the character, the togetherness, the competitive response, the things we talk about in these media sessions every single day. And this team has now been pretty damn consistent for a long time, for over 100 games for the most part. And so I'll take those things with the experience that we've gone through when you want to look back in terms of how we started the year, how we got to the cup on the road versus Denver and LA, what we did in the cup, playing these guys around Christmas time a few times, expectations. We played in three playoff series without Victor, without Fox, multiple games. I don't know who has as much experience as we do this year in the season of 2025-2026.
0: Yeah, the experience they've had now is just as valuable as apparently the experience everyone thinks they need. And the focus, the locked-in focus from Wembanyama saying what he says about what it means to win, and the team focused on making sure they're not being taken down by what they don't have, but what they have together collectively. And the focus of this coach to keep them all together. The focus of this coach to keep them on the straight and narrow, even though apparently when he's at home games, he's got a produce section sitting behind him. I said that.
2: Wow.
0: I see all the memes.
2: Kind of hard to miss them.
0: Focus on fans to all show up wearing the same thing.
2: I don't know if everybody can do that.
0: In certain sections. I say to all of them in San Antonio, congratulations. I tip the cap.
2: Makes me think Charles Barkley didn't see everyone in the city.
0: Apparently not.
3: Those might be imports.
0: The humans?
3: What?
0: Or... Okay. All right. Trying to be subtle. But congratulations to the Spurs. We've got a perfect guest to talk about it.
2: Yeah, we do.
0: His name is Sean Elliott, who has been calling Spurs games since the mid-aughts and was the third overall pick in a draft in 89, the same year that David Robinson's two-year stint in the Navy wrapped up, so he joined as a rookie, too. For Larry Brown.
2: Wow.
0: Sean Elliott got traded from the Spurs for Dennis Rodman to Detroit. He comes back, and he's on the team when Greg Popovich gets elevated to being head coach. He was there when Tim Duncan arrived. He was in the 99 finals against the Knicks. Who better to talk about all this than with Sean Elliott, who also probably shares the same hatred of Duke as I do.
2: A good chance of that.
0: Uh-huh. From back in his Arizona days. John Smoltz will join us. We'll catch up with the Baseball Hall of Famer and Fox Baseball analyst. We'll talk some ball with him, but some golf, because he's getting ready for the American Century Championship, just like I am. And after that, we have nothing in common on that front. Terry McLaurin will join us. Maybe we'll have some NFL news to talk about with the Ohio State OG in Washington, D.C. And you, phone lines are lit. 844-204-RICH.
2: Get it.
0: Number to dial on this Overreaction Monday.
2: Welcome back.
0: Of the Rich Eisen Show. Sean Elliott, when we come back.
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1: Amber and Ian. College football has gone off the damn rails. We now have the Big Ten denying they were ever interested in 16 teams. Well, hold on a minute. You got the ones that brought up 16 3 years ago. Now you're saying you never talked about 16? Shut the hell up. The state of college football right now is in pure anarchy. We can't get people to agree whether the sky is damn blue or not when it comes to college athletics.
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7: Hey, it's Evan Cohen. Coming up Tuesday, we'll keep looking ahead to the NBA Finals no one expected us to have. 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

0: So this is interesting. For those of you who love where we are, how about this is the schedule. And just take a look at this. We're going to go through this slowly. First game, just like last year on that Friday night. That's remember when Alabama played Oklahoma. The next game is at noon. And then more than likely you get to two garbage games, the afternoon and the early evening game. The next week, no New Year's Eve this time around. Why is that? Is that because the NFL's on New Year's Eve? I don't remember. December 30th, you have the Fiesta Bowl, and then on January 1st, you get the three traditional games. The semifinals this year are Orange and Sugar. This is the first good news for Georgia. They don't have to play in the Sugar Bowl on January 1st, and they've lost the last 2 years. In case you have forgotten, and then the final game of the 26 season will be played on January 25th, 2027. That is in Las Vegas. Yeah, so you wonder, why is college football not on New Year's Eve this year? I bet you could figure it out. You have the Ravens and the Bengals. That's the Amazon Prime game. So, can somebody, truly remarkable that, that is the convoluted schedule of the CFP. I know that it is unlikely that Sorsby will be eligible to play, but can you imagine what if Sorsby ends up getting reunited at Texas Tech and they end up playing in the national championship game in Las Vegas? Is that rich or not? Anyway, we'll get back to your phone calls in just a moment. Again, you want to give us a ring, it's 855-242-7285. Let me go through a few more tweets here. This is Ross Dellinger. The Senate Commerce Committee has finalized the witness list. Saban, Pete Bavaca, he's the AD. He's also a personal friend of the president. Remember, he and Sankey played golf with the president last August. Pac-12 Commissioner Teresa Gould, along with Utah defensive end Lance Holdsclaw and Gordon Gee. Gordon Gee is the former Vanderbilt chancellor, Ohio State president, most recently at West Virginia. The hearing will start at 9 a.m. and will be live streamed. By the way, there will be a lot of things happening on the Capitol. This will not be the only story going. I just want you to warn you. I think a couple of the cabinet members are testifying. So this is a very big week with Congress. So one more thing before we get to the calls. You heard Stephen A. Smith a couple of weeks ago on the show. Do you remember talking about running for president of the United States? I seem to remember when he was here, he pretty much had put an end to him running. Am I correct on my recollection of that? I think I am. He has given another interview this week with the Financial Times. I mean, first of all, you have to give Stephen A. credit for a sports figure to be interviewed by the Financial Times. I mean, that is a uppity financial rag in London. So the idea that they're talking to Stephen A. is just pretty remarkable. But anyway, he said he continues to look toward making a leap into politics, whether interviewing or endorsing candidates on his show or running for office himself. He has recently, of course, played down the prospect. But here's why he thinks his candidacy would be significant. He said, Stephen A. predicts that his candidacy would be a box office draw that would attract 100 million people to watch him debate the other candidates. I'm trying to remember. Last year, the Biden, or 2 years ago, the Biden-Trump debate, which I think was the most watched, it was the only one, I think drew about 40 million, didn't it? So this would be a huge number. The Super Bowl gets about 110. So Stephen A. says debating the Democrats would go. By the way, it might. I don't know. I would watch it. I know that. He says he could win the Democratic nomination in my sleep. Why wouldn't he seriously consider a run? The only reason he said I would not is it may not be viable because I've been told that because of an FCC equal time regulations, by virtue of what I do for a living, I would immediately have to give up my job. Now let me ask you this. My understanding of the FCC equal time rule, and there's some quibbling about it. I think if he was a candidate, wouldn't that only make him have to give the other candidates equal time on his show? Is that right? Okay, so there is a stickler, but my vague understanding though is until he is an announced candidate, he would not have to do that. Trust me on that one. Okay, let's get to the calls here, and Swamp Dog is up next. Good afternoon.
1: Hello, Mr. Paul. Thank you for taking my call today, man.
0: Thank you.
1: I am not a politician. I'm a football fan. I appreciate Stephen A. and everything that he does. You know, he's a very entertaining guy and all, but I'm telling you, the people that are, I'm not a politician and I'm not a lawyer. I'm a football fan. And most football fans have about had enough of everything being so political. All you hear every day is courtrooms and, you know, transfers and money. And nobody talks about football. I mean, I know it's not football season yet. I can't wait for it to start so we can get off of this stuff because I'm telling you, people are getting tired of it out here. And I heard something the other day on the ESPN where they actually made some sense about some things, about transferring only one time and, you know, limiting how many times you can do that and, you know, some stuff about the money being paid to everybody and all that. Sounded good until they started talking to you about it. When you came on, you said, well, that sounds good in theory, but it's never going to happen. That bill will never be passed. So, you understand what I'm saying, Paul? I mean, you are a fan and a politician and a lawyer, all rolled into one. Most of us are not, though.
0: Well, listen, Swamp Dog, I agree with you on everything. I can't wait for the season to start. Hey, thank you. Speaking of the season, before we go to the break, I wanted to share this. I meant to give this to you a minute ago. So I know the SEC, I mean, we just got back from the media, from the spring meetings. Everybody wants to slight the SEC at the moment. Think about this for a second. And this is just one person, but he's a respected person. Stuart Mandel is hardly what you would call a flag waver of the Big Ten or the Big 12 or any league. He did a way too early, whatever. We all do that. He reissued, it's June 1st, 3 months before the season, he reissued his updated way too early poll. You ready for this? Number one, Indiana. Why not? He wrote. Number two, Oregon. In case you're keeping score at home, both are in the Big Ten. Number three, Ohio State. In case you're keeping score, all three are in the Big Ten. Give me an SEC school at four. How about Miami? I'm getting ill reading this, by the way. Notre Dame, five. I don't even know what they are. The first SEC school does not come until number six. Three straight Big Ten schools, an ACC, and an independent. Georgia is sixth. Texas, BYU, Oklahoma, and LSU. Neil White joins us next.
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1: Chris Mad Dog Russo, who went to a weird place today. You're of the Bob Dylan era.
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3: And I've had enough with Kelsey. I've had enough with the girlfriend. And now I got Caitlin Clark in the mix. I saw Caitlin Clark play, 50 games in college basketball the last 2 years? I never heard one reference. I never saw her father with a Chief jersey on. I never saw her with a Chief hat on. I heard not one reference in 50 games that she was the Chief fan. And then all of a sudden now, I was a big Kansas City fan. Oh, come on, stop, please. When Taylor Swift's Bob Dylan, come back and talk to me.
2: When Taylor Swift's Bob Dylan.
3: When she has
2: Dylan.
3: That sort of impact. Come back. You can use Swifties with anything you want. Come back and talk to me.
2: I would probably contend she has more influence than Bob Dylan ever had.
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1: 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And even though I look a lot like Shrek, we post a segment to YouTube as well. 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Sometimes, doesn't happen often, but sometimes we get matchups that have all the perfect storylines. They're pretty rare, right? We just got that. We got that and we didn't see it coming. In fact, history would have told us, you know, outside of the state of Texas, people are going to tune out. But we just got that great narrative. And not only that, with San Antonio and the Knicks, not only that, I think we now get to watch and experience. Launch isn't the right word, but it's not far off. We're going to watch a global brand. And I mean a global brand, probably unlike the path that he's on for Victor Wembanyama, probably the launch of a global brand. It sounds crazy to start comparing people to Tiger Woods, but probably on par with Tiger Woods. And it may even be more, depending on how the series plays out. So you get the perfect narrative with the perfect storylines, and then you get the launch of the global brand. And that's a big deal for the NBA. The likely complaint would have been about the NBA Finals in years past. You know this. But that complaint would have been, well, you know, that's a small market team. People will tune out. But the network, the streamers, and the NBA would have been bummed in the past because you'd have a small market San Antonio, even if it is the Knicks. That's not the narrative now. Not at all. It's just the opposite. The NBA is living a charmed life. It couldn't have gone any better for the NBA. A New York team matters for the first time in more than 25 years. It's got all the celebrity power courtside. Everyone who is anyone in New York is going to act like they're a Knicks fan. There's buzz because it's different, right? But the NBA and the networks and the streamers didn't just get the Knicks and a cool story. Because it is, I mean, for everyone. But even casual fans, I think here's the difference maker in this series and why it's just launched into the stratosphere when historically it wouldn't have been the case. And even casual fans got what they really wanted. Because the face of the NBA going global is in the finals. I mean, the NBA is going global, not just the players. The brand just gets shot through the stratosphere because of Victor Wembanyama. He's the face of the NBA now. He's the box office. The timing is perfect. It could not have been scripted any better for him, for the Spurs, for the NBA, the networks, and the streamers, right? Because just as LeBron James and Steph Curry, the NBA is a star-driven sport. It's different than the NFL, obviously. But just as LeBron James and Steph Curry are fading away, the new face of the sport is on the biggest stage. It's a sport that's about stars, about superstars, and the NBA probably had to be concerned, and certainly those that have paid for the rights had to be concerned that it was about to hit a sort of star power drought. But not now. The NBA has its star. It has the new face of the brand. And it doesn't matter that he's from San Antonio. It really doesn't at this time. Victor Wembanyama is the NBA's ticket to the rest of the world. They know it. They're going to be all over it. Anyone that has watched, now this isn't fair entirely, but that's just the way this thing is going to play out. Anyone that's watched knows the Spurs are more than him. Obviously, they had seven players, a ridiculous number, seven players in double digits in their game seven at Oklahoma City. I mean, they may not have a deep bench, but they're pretty deep on talent and grit. They're not fazed. So most people that have followed them, most people that know the game, that certainly know the Spurs and the Spurs way, know that they're more than him, but that's not what's launching the NBA even further. The NBA is about stars, and he'll be talked about and watched unlike any player. Do we want to do it, right? Like, how do we pace ourselves? Because the Michael Jordan comparison isn't fair, except when it comes to branding. Right? I mean, completely different players, completely different, obviously, styles and the whole look and everything about him. But he's unlike any player brand-wise since Michael Jordan. It's become ridiculous to even say that we've never seen anyone like Victor Wembanyama. We've never seen anyone like Victor Wembanyama. Not even close. Really, not even close. The fact that he's fiercely competitive, has got an edge to him, I think that means that he sells even more. The term used by the New York Times is Wembynomics because he's a global brand even before ending up on the biggest stage in basketball. For instance, Yahoo Sports is reporting the cheapest ticket for the first two games in San Antonio, according to Yahoo Sports, are about $2,000. And of course, those are going to skyrocket by the day. That's the cheapest. The median ticket price for the first two games is between $3,500 and $4,000. In New York, and this is just starting, right? For every good game, every close game, I mean, you know it's going to go crazy. But in New York, the median price is around $8,000. Game six in New York already has a median ticket price of $11,000.

0: Hey folks, it's Jack Farrell here from Game Time. I want to tell you about my experience with my friends over at Sinus and Snoring Specialists. 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
3: Do you think Bo Nix is mad that he was the fifth quarterback taken in his draft class?
4: No. Does he just watch the playoffs, the wild card
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3: seed in the AFC with Sean Payton. 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
4: Experience. Between the ears,
3: six-year player. I like it for Dante Moore. I think Ty Simpson in Alabama is making a mistake, as I've said. But again, time will tell. 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
4: You're going to be drafted next year. 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Dylan Raiola, you know, we talk about him, kind of weird guy. 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
4: 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Where he sits back and sits a year. I think it was a smart decision by both those quarterbacks. Go and play at Oregon, and also for Dylan Raiola. 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
1: Well, we now know this, and I'm trying to think of a comparison. I can't think of one this all in. Really can't. So we know that the Los Angeles Rams are going all in. Like, they've given all in kind of a new scale. So they've gone all in to win a Super Bowl in the 2026 season. They've gone all in unlike anybody I can think of, and I'm trying to remember maybe the Eagles from a few years ago, but not even that case. So anything less than a Super Bowl win, not just making the NFC Championship game, not just making the Super Bowl, anything less than a Super Bowl championship will be considered a failure. Really. And I don't even think it's debatable. We also know, like, you can, this is like the NFL is giving you the guinea pig study. We also know the Cleveland Browns have just said to everyone, we give up. We're checking out. 2026 is over. Yeah. We know these two things. The Rams are absolutely Super Bowl or bust. And we know the Browns have said, we're finished. We don't care this year. We know these two things because the best pass rusher in the sport and one of the best all time, future Hall of Famer, Myles Garrett, who set an NFL sack record, he's been traded to the Rams. I don't know what world anyone could wake up, unless you're the Browns, and say, you know what? I think it's best that we get rid of our best player. Now, I mean, I guess from the Browns' perspective, we'll find out in a few years. But it's the most consequential trade since easily the Giants, the stupid Giants trading Saquon Barkley to the Eagles, right? Maybe even more than that. But you could say that would be the last time you can remember a trade this significant. And this one could even be bigger. So Myles Garrett's 30 years old. He has been given the chance of a lifetime. He wanted out of Cleveland. And so, you know, one of the things that this trade has done is you hear, certainly from Jerry Jones, says stupid stuff like this, but you know, you hear the term all the time about, well, are they all in? Are they all in? So this is, the Rams have taken all in and they just put it on steroids. The Rams, remember in the offseason, I know people don't care about defense. I know people don't care about anything but quarterbacks. But what the Rams have said is, we have, this is the end for Matthew Stafford. He's coming off an MVP season. And they played the best team in the NFL to within 3 points in three games. And the Rams and the Seahawks were clearly the best two teams in the NFL. But the Seahawks aren't going away. They're not getting worse. So the Rams said, what can we fix? And what they can fix, the difference between the Seahawks and the Rams, is the Rams defense. So they went out and traded for the starting cornerbacks of the Kansas City Chiefs. And then walking around the office, somebody said, you know what? We need even more. We need to give Matthew Stafford even more. We are going to go all in. We are going to win a Super Bowl this year. Who knows what happens after this season? I floated this theory that I think Sean McVay leaves after this year just because, particularly if they win a trophy. And then somebody says, you know what? The Browns are stupid. Why don't we just call them and see how stupid they might be? Yeah. Oh, come on. You're kidding, right? No, they really are stupid. I mean, somebody could then say in the office, I'm talking about the Rams here, somebody could then say in the office of the Rams and say, come on, guys, no one has been that stupid since the Vikings gave the Dallas Cowboys multiple championships for Herschel Walker. No one's ever going to be that dumb again, are they? Yeah. Yeah, they are. That's the Cleveland Browns. Now, in fairness, he's 30 years old, don't know how much is left, don't know how much he really wants to play, but the Rams just said, if we don't win a championship, this year has been a disaster. And so remember the Jeff Ward rule on building the building blocks of an NFL team. I know you want to say quarterback. It is, of course, but it's rush end. It's lockdown corner. It's receiver. It's another receiver. It's left tackle. You've got to start there or you've got no chance. They have all that now. I mean, they just checked every one of those boxes. They just checked the building blocks of, they didn't just check it with good players. Remember, they got everything I just said, they have. In greatness. And so they just said, screw it, let's call somebody really dumb and get the best pass rusher the sport has seen in years. Some might even say by the time he's done, maybe I don't know about the best ever, but he's up there. So it is, it's fascinating. If you're a Browns fan, I guess it's just the usual stuff, right? You're going to suck. You're just holding up a sign saying, we acknowledge we suck now. Maybe someday it'll kick in. The Rams are holding up a sign saying, if we don't win the Super Bowl this year, it's a failure. If you don't know about this trade just yet, it's reported the Cleveland Browns have agreed to terms on a blockbuster trade. This is the New York Times reporting that will send two-time NFL Defensive Player of the Year Myles Garrett to the Rams for star pass rusher Jared Verse and a trio of picks. The move alters the balance of power in the NFC and sets Cleveland on a new path without its most accomplished player. All true. He set a single-season record with 23 sacks in 2025. The Browns are just, as usual, they're just blowing things up and starting over. So he had gone public and made a trade demand. You know what's amazing? Just to show you how, remember, stupid franchises pretty much stay stupid. They're going to eat something like $15 million to get rid of him. I mean, I can't even imagine the call on the Rams side. You know that deal where you put it on hold for a second and say, hey, boss. Okay, they want to trade Myles Garrett. And guess what? These fools are going to eat $15 million of his salary, too. No way. Come on. Is this a prank? Is this a joke? Are you guys joking around with me? This is the owner now. No, watch. And then you click over and go, okay, we'll take Myles Garrett and you pick up $15 million. How about that? They don't win a championship the whole, I mean, it's a total failure. It's a total failure. I don't know of a team, and they're doing it with defense. See, this is what you've learned is that's the path to a championship. I can't remember a team making this many moves and this big away this far in advance. I mean, if you're Matthew Stafford, he was probably pissed a year ago. He can just say, you know what, thanks. Thanks for all you're doing for me. After this year, who knows what's left of the Rams? But it's a really cool move. Cowboys fans, see, this is the difference. Just so you know, when people talk about big swings, big moves, you're going to go all in. The Cowboys went out, if you hear Jerry Jones talk about it, he acts as if he got Myles Garrett. He did not. He traded the Packers for a player who was going to get cut by the Packers. This is all in. This is trophy or bust. 512-834-1027 on Twitter at Jeff Ward Show.
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1: Shut up, smoker boy. Stop talking so much. Well, I mentioned the Rams trade to get Myles Garrett from Cleveland, thinking that was going to be the move of the day. Where is Diana Rossini? Remember her? Yeah, it kind of matters now. So, the New England Patriots, it's kind of the worst kept secret around, almost the worst kept secret other than her and Mike Vrabel fooling around. But this had been in the, seemingly been in the works for a while. And that is the Eagles have traded, A.J. Brown to the New England Patriots. The Patriots, is this right, Brandon? Did you just tell me they're giving up a first-round pick for him? I don't know if I'd do that. But I think the Patriots think we've got a lot of capital here. We've got a lot of space to work with. That's interesting. First-round pick?
18: 28 first and fifth. Two picks.
1: Okay.
18: That's tough.
1: Yeah, that is. But I think they feel like they've got some house money to play with. But let me circle back to the Diana Rossini thing. This is what I've talked about from the very beginning. Not that it mattered that they played Naked Twister, except to, I don't know, I guess they're not going to get divorced. I don't know. But the fact that she had been sort of the front end of A.J. Brown rumors and speculation and him complaining a lot, he would complain to her. And it was, and she had reported early on, that the Patriots were in the market for him. And next thing you know, the Patriots, even though they're playing Naked Twister with each other, she was right. She was right all along. Now, you can, of course, be cynical and probably not be far off if you say, well, of course she was right. Look, she was sleeping with a guy pulling the trigger. Yeah. But it's that's where I've always thought that affair was a problem. Like, it ended up working out. Now, you could say, I don't know, you could argue, did she have insider info? Yeah, it kind of sounds like it. That's a problem I would have if I were the Patriots. That's a problem I would have if I was the NFL. But either way, the deal is done. And I think the issue's over. She lost her job. She should have. Nothing came of it for Mike Vrabel, and it won't come up again, I don't think. I mean, maybe mentioned every now and then, but it's right? You've already forgotten about it. The story of 2 months that was the gift that kept giving is pretty irrelevant now. Unless she jumps out and says, wait a minute, that was my story. I'm coming after somebody else. So, smart move by the Patriots. I think they had to. I think it's a move they felt like they had to make. Remember the building blocks of a team. Quarterback, tackle, receiver, another receiver, lockdown corner, rush end. You have to. You have to have those things to have a chance. And the Patriots felt like they've got quarterback, they've got tackle, though he got abused in the championship game. They feel like they've got those players. They just didn't have that receiver. So they gave up a lot, I think too much for him. Now, just when you think Jerry Jones is going to be silent, just when you think, man, you can't go here. It's one of those times when you say, what could Jerry Jones possibly be thinking? Of all the places to go, he went here. I don't think he has any idea what he's talking about. I don't think he knows anything about the story. But if it's going to make news, if it's going to mean that you look at him in a Trump-like way, he's going to say it. Yes, he threw out that they would be interested in Brendan Sorsby. That would be idiotic. But Jerry Jones is in, which is going to now give this whole thing legs. Brendan Sorsby, I don't think can ever, and I've said this from the very beginning, I don't think he can ever take another snap in college football. I think if he does, there truly are absolutely no rules. None. There's no turning back. Even more so, is I don't even know how that's debatable now. I really don't. Texas Tech needs to let it go. Just wish him well, let it go. But it's reported now that Jerry Jones, Yahoo Sports is reporting, Jones said, here's the headline. You ready for this? This is so Jerry Jones. This is just dumb. It's dumb on every level. It's dumb. You know what the Dallas Cowboys don't need? They don't. I know what a lot of you think, and you're crazy. They don't need a quarterback. They don't need a quarterback who is an out-of-control gambling addict. I can't imagine why this man went here, except it's just what he does. Here it is. Yahoo Sports, I'm in that mood. Cowboys owner Jerry Jones signals openness to sign banned quarterback under NCAA investigation. I'm not sure, even if he wanted to, as crazy as that is, I don't know that that's an option. I really don't. But the Brendan Sorsby story just gets worse. It's reported that quarterback Brendan Sorsby received news on his eligibility for the upcoming season. Pete Thamel of ESPN says the NCAA denied his request to have his eligibility reinstated. The decision is because he had been gambling a lot more than previously known. A lot more. We know this because his attorney, and I don't know what to make of this legal strategy, but his attorney seems to be angling for some kind of disability claim. And I don't mean disability claim with the government, a disability claim as in he is such an addict, such an out-of-control addict, that you can't, he's sick, and you can't deny him a right to play. I have no idea how that holds up. I think it's idiotic, but I almost get the idea that that's the strategy they're trying to use. So Sorsby, the list, Brandon, do you have that? Yeah, listen, this is a good recap on, I can't remember the podcast. It's 1080 Sports, Green 80 Sports, sorry. It was on a podcast. Now, do with this whatever you want, except this just came out, how much this guy had been betting.
19: Brendan Sorsby's betting numbers are actually pretty insane when you break them down. He transferred over $60,000 to friends to place bets on his behalf. At least 2,900 of the bets were placed at Indiana for more than $30,000. From September to October 2022, he placed 40 bets on Indiana football, totaling at least $850. From October 22nd to November 2023, Sorsby placed at least 50 bets on Indiana basketball, totaling more than $1,400. From September 22nd to December 2023, Sorsby placed 300 bets on college football, totaling at least $6,500. Sorsby admits he placed one or two of the three bets on Cincinnati hoops through his account for $3,500. While at Texas Tech, he sent $5,000 to a person who placed bets on the NBA, MLB, and PGA for him. The NCAA is saying that Brendan Sorsby needs to be fully banned. Where Sorsby's side's going to argue if he's fully banned, other players who are undergoing gambling addictions aren't going to come forward for help. The fact that he placed 300 bets on college football is just alarming to me. You should be focusing on the actual college football games you're playing in.
1: Okay, how about that argument? Okay, let's forget. Well, you can't forget. He bet a lot more than anybody knew, and we learned that he bet a lot more than anyone knew because his attorney wanted all of us to know this. And realize this, that it's crazy if he ever plays in college football again. It's just absolutely crazy. Doesn't mean he's a bad human being that doesn't deserve to go through rehab. It's just that sport can't go there. You can't. But it's a weird strategy, legal strategy to me. And that is, assuming he doesn't play for Texas Tech or anybody else ever again, then he needs to quickly petition to go into what's called a supplemental draft. I don't even know if we've had one in a few years. And it used to be around for situations like this, not gambling related, but guys that blew their eligibility, or happened with Bo Jackson. He was playing pro baseball and stuff got screwed up. He took visits he wasn't supposed to. And so it was created for sort of antiquated rules violations where players said, I can't play college again. Can I jump in the NFL? And so NFL teams, whatever draft they use in the supplemental draft is not allowed the next draft that comes up. So if you use a third round pick on Sorsby, you would have a third round pick next year. For whatever reason, Jerry Jones went here. It's just, if you make a list of what the Cowboys don't need, and don't tell me they need a backup quarterback, shut up with that. That's the least of your concerns. You don't need a backup quarterback. And if you're saying, well, but it could be a brilliant strategy, maybe this kid pans out. Yeah, that's assuming he ever gets a snap in the NFL either. I don't think, whether it's Jones or anyone else, and I think this is just Jerry Jones popping off. I don't think he knows much about this guy. I don't think he's followed this at all. As usual, he's just vomiting words. Just to sound like he's relevant. Just so people will talk about him. But I'm not convinced that this guy, even if somebody wanted to use a draft pick on him, I don't know why the NFL would say, sure, right on, go play. I mean, his betting has been over the top. It's been over the top. And to think that he wouldn't relapse, it's a crazy risk that I can't see the NFL allowing right away. So I don't know if they put him on, if somebody wants to draft him, they tell you ahead of time, you put him on some, you know, unable to perform list, and then he goes through 6 months of continuing treatment or something like that. I could see that. I could. But the idea that Jerry Jones says, I'm open to it, and, you know, they picked the guy in the second, third, fourth, or whatever round, and who knows if he's even worth that, that would just be such a Jones move. It would immediately shine a light on the Cowboys. It would immediately shine a light on the NFL. What are you going to do with a ridiculous gambling addict who've been lying about a lot of it, who's under investigation by 3 different states? It would just be it would be adding to the Cowboys circus when, of all the things you don't need, is number one, a circus, and number two, a quarterback circus, right? This is what Dak Prescott wakes up to every day. This is what his phone is blowing up. And as usual, I'm sure it's his agent saying, hey, Dak, be cool, but I got to talk to you. Your boss has made references today that he might be open to going after some dude named Brendan Sorsby, which Dak Prescott says, I don't know who that is. What are you talking about? Well, he's a quarterback. Wait, what? Oh, yeah, and he's a quarterback who's got a gambling addiction. And your boss says he might be open to hiring him. Even if he didn't have a gambling addiction, that would be a pretty dumb idea. The fact that he is a ridiculous, dangerous gambling addiction makes that comment and Jones's comment, as usual, idiotic. I was about to say psychotic, but I don't think that applies. Idiotic. Completely unnecessary. And I think Tech should do the easy thing and the smart thing and say, we're out. We're out. You got to get away from this. I think the NFL has to get away from this guy at least for a season. I just don't think you can, I don't think that league, as smart as it is going to let the guy jump in. And then if Jones wants him out of, after that, I don't know what to make of that. I really don't. I don't even think Jones knows who he is. I think somebody just said quarterback, and Jones, because he's a carnival barker, thinks if I say something about quarterbacks, everyone talks about me again. So he just popped off and said something about this kid. I wish the follow-up would have been, hey, Jerry, do you know he's in rehab for gambling? All right, 512-834-1027. 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
1: 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Mm-hmm. He's been the second best quarterback on the field against Ohio State, UTEP, Florida, and now Kentucky.
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1: But correct. 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
1: You better like that kid. Like him a lot. All right, to Twitter we go. At Jeff Ward Show. At ARMSTRDJ tweets, didn't the Cowboys draft Steve Walsh in the supplemental draft after drafting Troy Aikman? Seems in the Cowboys' wheelhouse to go after Sorsby. Yes, the Cowboys did do that. But remember, that was, you know, that was Jimmy Johnson who Walsh played for. Jimmy Johnson didn't draft Troy Aikman. Tom Landry did. So Johnson takes the job, and I think there were two things. I know him, and I don't know if this has ever come up, but I think there are two things in play at the time. But yes, it is true. They did. They drafted him in the supplemental draft, and I have no idea if Steve Walsh, he was a great college player and great teams. I have no idea if he ever really even played in the NFL. But there were two ideas behind that. One, I'm not quite sure Johnson was convinced Aikman was the guy. And number two, Johnson was a believer in when in doubt, have competition. And then, you know, then Aikman, of course, won him over, won the job, solidified the job, and the rest is history. I'm not even quite sure if I remember how long Steve Walsh hung around, but yeah, you're right about that. I'm trying to think, you know, I believe Bo Jackson was taken in the supplemental draft. I have no idea who the last meaningful player was in the supplemental draft. I really don't. And I don't know that Sorsby would even count, except for the baggage. Buy or sell. The Myles Garrett trade is horrible news for whoever becomes the top quarterback prospect in next year's draft. I don't know why it's any more horrible than playing against him now. I tell you who's cheering this. I'll tell you exactly who is cheering this. And that is, you ready for it? That's Aaron Rodgers. Aaron Rodgers, just like, he's thinking, I'm going to live. Except the Ravens got Trey Hendrickson. But, yeah, that's, and wasn't it Myles Garrett who was saying, I can crush him or something? Who's it bad news for? Well, I mean, it's, you know, Sam Darnold might say it's bad news for me. I mean, other people might say it's pretty bad news. I mean, it's new lease on life for him. Super cool. That Rams-Seahawks rivalry from a year ago just gets better. Much better. Much cooler. That division is just stupid. The NFC West is just, it's stupid. All right, at the BOC tweets, although not in trades, the 94-49ers team, this is a very good point, the 94-49ers team went all in and added Deion Sanders, Ken Norton Jr., Ricky Jackson, Richard Dent, and Charles Mann on defense. They won it all, but they were in salary cap hell for years after. Yeah, that's true. I mean, they did. One of the better defenses of all time on that 49ers team. I don't know how the Rams, to be honest with you, I haven't even looked at the math for how the Rams are able to do this, except they found that the stupid Browns are eating some of the money. So maybe it's not a huge hit for the Rams. But yes, we can assume that the Rams, this is why I have this theory that, and I don't think it's a bad idea. Of course, the Rams are well run, obviously. But I could see if they were to go out and win it all. Matthew Stafford doesn't have to be as great as he was this year. Matthew Stafford, let's just say it's, you know, great again. He's done. I could see, and they win it all. I could see a Sean McVay saying, what a great run. I'm out too. And then he gets to pick his any jobs that he wants 2 years from now or whatever it is. I could see it because, yeah, they got to blow that thing up. Remember they drafted Ty Simpson. Enjoy yourself the next few years, kid, because all you got is Puka Nacua. And it's going to be frustrating for him because there's no way they can stay at this level very long if they're that much over the cap. At Mike McConnell tweets, I've been noodling on this concept for a while. Okay? Jerry Jones at 83 years old wants to go out with an audacious move. Jerry trades away X, Y, and Z to move up in the 27 draft and gets Arch Manning. Hands the keys over to Steven and says, don't screw it up. Plausible. No. I do agree with you that he feels like he's the window. This is sad to say, but I mean, it's literally closing on him. And I do think he feels some desperation. I do. And I do, when he feels desperate, he goes extra Carnival Barker. That's why I think he made this comment about this Brendan Sorsby guy, who I don't even think he knows who he is. He just wanted to say something. So I do agree with you that he does want to go out with a splash. But I think Jones might say in a private moment with some scotch, I did have a splash. I traded Micah Parsons. Now, we all know that the biggest splash of all, of course, is going to be quarterback. But he's got the guy. He's got his guy. And here's what I think, Jones. Here's why Jones wants things to end. There's two ways that Jerry Jones has to look back at his career and judge his career. Whether he can do this objectively or not, I don't know. But to the smart tweet. It was a very smart, good idea and smart. I think we look at Jones through the view of Dak Prescott. That's the prism. And I think Jones probably selfishly does and probably should. So Jones knows, if I could just get him some help, I get to say I was right. I get to say I found Dak Prescott. I found Dak Prescott and he got me to the promised land. That's what Jones ultimately wants to do. That's how he wants to be known. He doesn't want it to be Jimmy Johnson's team. We're far removed from that, of course. He wants it to be, I made the Dak Prescott move, and I ended up being right. I made Dak Prescott the highest paid player, and I made that right. Could he get to Arch Manning? No. Would he do it if he could? Yes. And the reason why I say, even if he wanted to make that splash you're talking about, which is true, he does. I don't think so. Let's assume Arch Manning has a really good year. Let's assume the guy you saw in the back half of last season is the guy, and he just keeps getting better. Now, I'm slightly more skeptical than most of you because I can't unsee the first several games of the season. But let's just assume he's that good. The problem that Jones runs into wanting to make the splash with Arch Manning. One, he doesn't really have stuff to trade to get to him. They don't have enough good players. They don't. Would he trade Dak Prescott for it is about the only way he could get to the first or second or third pick in the draft. And I believe that Dak Prescott has a clause that says, I'm sure he has a clause that says it's a no trade. So I don't think Jones could get to Arch Manning, if that's your point. And even though the Cowboys don't have enough to trade away to play out your scenario, I don't think the teams like the Jets, the Cardinals, or the Dolphins, or possibly the Browns, I don't think their fan base is going to let them give that pick up. I think the owners feel so much pressure to make that pick, particularly if it's Manning. I just don't think they would. I don't think they give it up. My point is, I don't think Jerry Jones could get there. I get your thinking. I get that he wants to make a splash. I get that he would love to maybe make a swing at him. I just don't think those other franchises are going to allow it to happen. But so I think he's then stuck with Dak Prescott as his legacy. Winning with Dak Prescott is Jones's legacy. Dak Prescott's turned into a great player. He is. He's proven it. Winning with him is, I think, that's his legacy. I think that's how he views it. And I think they could get, they might get a playoff win or two, maybe somewhere in there, but their defense isn't good enough to go very far. And I think he knows that. No, check that. I don't think he knows that. I like your thinking. I do. And I think probably in his mind, he could try to make it happen, but he could work those phones all day long, and he doesn't have enough to trade to take that first pick from a lousy franchise that is desperate for the Manning name. All right, 512-834-1027 on Twitter, @JeffWardShow. 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
1: The title of the SI story is Texas Longhorns head coach listed as best job in college football.
3: Yeah.
1: Is the seat filled by Texas head coach Steve Sarkisian is seen as arguably the most coveted job in all of college football. Yes, it's not even close, but I can take it further. Okay, why is it the best job? The reasons are almost overwhelming. And it doesn't mean they're better on the football field. It's not just what a job is about. It's the best job football-wise. It is by far the best job for quality of life. You can't beat it. I'm not sure you can beat it anywhere in sports. And I know that sounds like being a real homer, but add it up, man. It doesn't get any better, wealthier, or easier than what the Texas job is.
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1: In the NFL, the customer is king. In college football, the coach is king. It's so weird to me. Everything in the NFL is about you, the consumer. Okay, the NFL will give you the most entertaining product in the most user-friendly ways that it can. It lives and breathes to be in the media business. The messaging now is, and from college football coaches, and they get away with it, is it's about us. It's about us winning. It's about us getting in that tournament. The NFL would say, we don't give a flip what you say, coach. All we care about is the betting public, the fantasy public, and the viewing public. That's all that matters, because that's how we make money. This is why I've said the networks have to take control, and they should start by taking control of scheduling. There. This shouldn't even be a topic. Scheduling should be taken away from the college program. They don't have you in mind, which is weird to me.
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1: You gonna talk or join the show or just sit over there and smoke cigs or what?
2: I don't smoke cigs and I don't have my headsets plugged in and I get confused. I get confused when your show is in. The show schedule ends at 4 o'clock and sometimes you dilly-dally and you end at 4:01, 4:03, yeah. 4:05.
1: That's the way it works.
2: Because you're Jeff Ward, superstar.
1: No, because you just make content for people to listen to.
2: But you know what, Jeff? We have parameters in this business. It's 4 o'clock. We used to have traffic every 10 minutes on the fives.
1: No, we don't. We have no parameters.
2: And over 1 minute on the ones.
1: Yeah, okay.
2: How are you? Good to see you there.
1: Yep, hey there.
2: How are you? Did you have a good... What did you talk about your first hour of the really big show? What did you talk about?
1: Okay, let me try to remember now.
2: Can you recap and remember?
1: Yeah, here's a recap. What normally would have been a buzzkill matchup in the NBA Finals is the dream matchup for everyone, including the networks and the NBA, because you get the Knicks for the first time in forever.
2: Long time, yeah.
1: And the star power. And then you get the launch of the global brand that is Victor Wembanyama.
2: It is the best of both worlds, isn't it? It really is.
1: Historically, we would say, the NBA's pissed because it's the Spurs. Not now.
2: No.
1: This is exactly what the NBA wanted. I mean, they couldn't have come up with something. The cool story of the Knicks and the star power, and then he's launching the NBA global.
2: Sure he is, yeah.
1: I think they much prefer Wembanyama and the Spurs over OKC.
2: Sure, because you're right, he's a worldwide product.
1: Yeah, I mean, I think he is, brand-wise, this is Tiger Woods stuff.
2: I think it is, too, and I'm just so...
1: Maybe even more so.
2: Could be, because this is worldwide. Tiger was an American, but Wemby's a child of Europe and France and things. But I'd say that Saturday night game, I don't think I've ever seen a more frenzied pace throughout all the games.
1: Agreed.
2: Historically in the NBA, they'll take off a while. They'll walk it down the court or slow it down.
1: Yeah, it was chaotic.
2: It was just wild every time down the court. It was wild.
1: Yeah, and, agreed.
2: I credit the Spurs. Talk about a gut check to win on the road against the defending NBA champions.
1: I mean, the truth is about the Spurs, would they have seven players in double digits? I mean, he's not all they have. They didn't win the other night because of him.
2: No.
1: But he is the face of the NBA. I mean, this is LeBron James and Steph Curry are fading away. It's his NBA.
2: It is. No doubt. And there's no doubt about it.
1: I mean, and it's New York. I read just now, there is the projection for Game 6 in New York is a ticket for $110,000.
2: Yeah, who was it? Oh, was it the former Lake Travis wide receiver who plays for the Jets?
1: Garrett Wilson.
2: Garrett Wilson said he can't afford tickets.
1: Yeah.
2: The guy makes a zillion, and he said, I can't afford tickets to go see the Knicks play. It is phenomenal, and I was looking at the San Antonio Spurs tickets, and they're multi-thousand dollars.
1: Yeah,
2: you know.
1: They're the 4 to 7 range, I guess.
2: Yeah,
1: it's. I mean, how times have changed, because it used to be if the Spurs were in the finals. I mean, outside the state of Texas, we thought it was cool. Everyone else was like, "Oh no, not them, not them."
2: He's much watched TV, Jeff.
1: Yep.
2: Especially when he pulls up and shoots those long ass threes.
1: Yeah.
2: And you just go, "Wow."
1: Yeah.
2: What a touch! And when he dribbles down the court, and all the jousting about, and he was, you know, like after the game, he was crying like a baby, so emotional.
1: Yeah, no, there's a edge to him that makes him. There's a Tiger Woods like edge to him, super competitive. That look, you don't even have to be a basketball fan to go, whoa, look at that guy. It's just, it is so alien like. Casual fans want to see it.
2: Sure.
1: How about this? At 23, Kareem Abdul-Jabbar won his first of six. Bill Walton won his first of, I don't know, know how many he won with the Celtics, but he was a sixth man for the Celtics. He won a title at 24. Magic Johnson won a title at 20. Bird, 24. Tim Duncan, 99 at 22. Wembanyama's 22.
2: And all those names you mentioned, they had lasting power for years and years and years and years, which he should have lasting power.
1: That's a pretty crazy list to already be included on.
2: And it's...

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1: And you say, you know what? I think I'm going to call the Browns today and see if they'll give us Miles Garrett. Everybody laughs at you and says, oh, that's silly. What are you talking about? Well, I'm just going to call them and see.
2: You may be right about your Matthew Stafford, Sean McVay
1: walking away.
2: Yeah.
1: Yeah.
2: They're putting all the cards on the table.
1: I cannot name another franchise. And people had some good comments on Twitter. A guy made a remark about the 49ers in 94. But I can't remember a franchise doing something like this, going to this level.
2: Yeah.
1: But remember, they got the Chiefs corners, both of them. But you call up Cleveland. Hey, Jeff with the Rams here. Any chance you guys give up Miles Garrett? Yeah, sure. Okay. Wait, what? You're going to give us Miles Garrett. And they're going to eat $15 million of his money.
2: Yeah.
1: Now, they get a player in return, but still, who does that?
2: Exactly. I know.
1: Who does that?
2: I know.
1: When somebody calls for your best player, I mean, I tell you who does it. The Giants.
2: No.
1: The Giants did it with Saquon Barkley.
2: Mm-hmm.
1: And that turned into a documentary.
2: It did. And it's a debacle for the Giants. You're trying to come back.
1: Never recovered.
2: Yeah, never recovered.
1: But this isn't even... Wow. I mean... They're not messing around.
2: They're not messing around at all. Jared Verse goes to the Browns. Multiple picks. You know where the Super Bowl is.
1: I mean, can you imagine the phone call? Miles Garrett is dating the...
2: Yeah, some singer, actress.
1: No, she's not.
2: She's not?
1: She's an Olympian.
2: Oh, yeah, that's right.
1: She's a skier or a snowboarder or whatever.
2: Yeah, the little
1: but
2: snowboarder.
1: But imagine his
2: yeah.
1: agent calling
3: He's,
1: him.
3: Chloe Kim.
1: Yeah.
2: Chloe Kim, snowboarder.
1: His agent calls him up, hey, Miles. Are you sitting down?
2: Mm-hmm.
1: Oh, no. What happened? Uh-oh. You're going to the Rams. Don't screw with me, man. Don't kid me. Don't do that to me. Come on. That's not funny.
2: You know where the Super Bowl is this year, coming here? SoFi. Their home stadium. The Rams' home stadium.
1: You want to bet right now?
2: No, because I think they're more than likely going to be there.
1: I mean, I can't imagine. I haven't looked at the odds this afternoon, but it's got to be ridiculous. I mean, they just said Seattle beat us because they had a better defense. We're going to fix that. We're just going to go psycho. And they pulled it off.
2: And they done did it.
1: I've made the point, Cowboys fans, that's what all in is. The stuff that you hear from Jerry Jones is this is all in. This is a trophy or it's a failure. Who knows what the Rams look like next year?
2: Well, this story from ESPN says the Rams refused to give up on getting him. Of course, it's called the persistent pursuit of Miles Garrett. They just wanted him. That's phenomenal.
1: But you're Cleveland. What are you doing? I mean, you've just said
2: he's your best player.
1: You've just said before this season starts, it's over.
2: Mm-hmm.
1: You've just told everyone in the city and everyone on the franchise. You know they show up to work today going, that's it. The season is over. We don't matter next year.
2: They probably called Shadur. Shadur, it's on your shoulders now, man.
1: Yeah. Pass for 5,000 yards or we're in last place again.
2: Go get him, Shadur. Yeah, that has got to be a huge blow to a terrible franchise. A terrible deal.
1: I mean, I can't imagine talk radio in Cleveland. So it's a rebuild again.
2: Yeah.
1: And again. When does it ever stop? When is your time?
2: We got lots of football to talk about. We can tell you that the Texas women's softball team have just advanced to the championship series of the College World Series. What a day for Mike White and the team. They defeated Tennessee twice today. They just finished them off 4-0 in the second game. So Texas will face the winner of Alabama and Texas Tech for the national title. So Texas women's in the finals once again. Alabama and Tech will play soon. Then they'll take probably a day off.

0: and start the finals there. So what a day for Texas women as they advance. Texas men, of course, baseball team advance to the Super Regional, which they'll host this coming weekend. So that's that. But, man, not only you had the Miles Garrett traded from the Browns to the Rams, but it came down late today. We all expected this. The Eagles have traded wide receiver A.J. Brown to the Patriots.
1: Diana Russini told you that.
0: She told us that months ago, didn't
1: she?
0: Yeah.
1: She knew.
0: Thank you, Mike Vrabel.
1: It was
0: thank
1: whispered
0: you, sweetie.
1: With that big knucklehead lying naked in bed with her.
0: Thank you, sweetheart.
1: She was right after all. I guess all that work, she's thinking all that work paid off. Except it didn't. She lost her job. That thing is completely blown over.
0: Yeah,
1: It's gone.
0: The Daily Mail had a story today from some other sportscaster, national sportscaster, said, hey, it happens all the time. These female sportscasters trade sex with head coaches for stuff.
1: This is what the Daily Mail is telling you.
0: That's what the London Daily Mail's.
1: Okay.
0: London Daily Mail is also telling me that Trump is abandoning his $1.8 billion slush fund in humiliating U-turn. His own party turns against him. Good. I'm glad he's doing that.
1: He'll come up with another grift. Don't worry. He's a pro. He's a pro, man. He and his kids are pros.
0: I'll try to find this story.
1: Wait. Say it again.
0: There was a story
1: that...
0: Oh, here it is. I was fired for admitting female NFL reporters trade sex for stories. Vrabel, Russini is the tip of the iceberg. This is what you should know. This comes from Chrissy Freud. That's Chrissy Freud right there. She says it happens all the time.
1: Okay. When is Chrissy speaking from experience?
0: A whole lot of love.
1: I mean, is Chrissy coding software? Or why does Chrissy look, why is she wearing a mini skirt to her job?
0: She's a sideline reporter.
1: I see.
0: There she is, Chrissy Freud.
1: Yeah. Go ahead.
0: I don't know. No, go ahead.
1: What's Chrissy, how did she get her job?
0: I don't know, Jeff. I don't know. I was just reading.
1: Do you believe that?
0: In some cases, maybe, yeah. Maybe, yeah.
1: Well, okay. I think sideline reporting is one of the dumbest things in all of media. You learn nothing. There's no insight. Nothing. Absolutely nothing.
0: The only thing you'd learn is if somebody's, well, you'd learn it anyway. They're out for the game for good.
1: Right.
0: Yeah.
1: So... all you get from sideline reporting, and this is the feminist in me talking, I'm embarrassed for women to get all glammed up and do the 7-second obligatory, coach, what are you going to tell the team at halftime? Coach snaps back, I don't know, and runs off. That's all you get. So no disrespect to Chrissy, but why are you glammed up?
0: Mm-hmm.
1: What do you offer?
0: Well, you'd have to ask Chrissy that, Jeff.
1: I don't know.
0: I know. You'd have to ask Chrissy or Aaron Andrews.
1: Can you reach out to her for me?
0: I don't know her.
1: Can you contact her for me?
0: She's not a Facebook friend. You're a former sideline reporter.
1: I was.
0: Did you add anything when you were there
1: Texas
0: Longhorn Network?
1: I tried, but I felt pretty stupid myself. I think I did. I
0: tried.
1: Yeah. Tried to offer some insight. But I'm just saying, I mean, tell me what you watch an NFL or a college game. Tell me what you learn. You learn about their parents and what they're wearing, what kind of flair they're wearing in the stands.
0: From a sideline reporter?
1: Yeah. They're always talking about, you know, some human interest story about their parents or something. You can tell it's scripted. And so the feminist in me is bothered by that you are hired there to be eye candy, and that's pretty much it. I think that's too bad. Now, Chrissy is telling us there's more to it.
0: There's sex, Chrissy. Yeah.
1: Remember Brett Favre was sending package pics to that sideline reporter for
2: the
1: Jets?
2: He didn't quit either. He continued.
0: That's the one he was doing. Is that the one he was kissing on?
1: Kissing on her.
2: Oh, that was Joe Namath.
1: There's a big difference between Joe Namath and Brett Favre.
2: Both played for the Jets.
0: Both played for the Jets.
1: 50 years.
0: Both have their things for sideline reporters.
1: But yeah, didn't she complain to the NFL?
2: Yeah.
1: They didn't do anything, did they?
2: Her. Yeah.
1: And he was just texting her package pics?
2: Yeah, and he had Crocs on, apparently.
1: I didn't know that
0: Crocs.
1: Part. Crocs, really?
2: The Crocs were cropped into the photos.
0: Had Crocs on.
1: Yeah, I mean, I think there is probably stuff to offer from the side, I guess.
0: Mm-hmm.
1: But you're not, whatever he ever gets, tell me. Like, you ever heard anything where you go, oh, okay?
0: Jeff, I don't know of anything you get. You get those interviews on the sideline when they try to interview a coach, and I love to see.
1: And the coach blows them off.
0: Bingo. What coach is going to be a world-class?
1: Other than Mike Leach. Mike Leach
0: was funny.
1: He was funny. Yeah.
0: Saban, it was cringeworthy when.
1: Right.
0: That was cringeworthy.
1: Yeah.
0: Cringeworthy with Belichick, too. Yeah. I look forward to see what they. I'll talk to you. Yeah. Ask me a good question and run off the field.
1: Yeah.
2: Is that when Saban said, so quit asking?
1: I mean, I feel bad that they have to do that because you know it. All they're going to do is just run off from you. Then, of course, they're surrounded by cops. I've not quite understood why college football coaches need so much security.
0: I don't either, Jeff.
1: You know what?
0: I know.
1: Seriously, they're surrounded as if it's Fort Knox or something.
2: And they might rush the field.
0: And I love the Alabama troopers and stuff.
1: NFL coaches don't have cops everywhere.
0: I love the Alabama troopers. They're just the Georgia troopers.
1: Yeah, they walk out of the field with them like it's Fort Knox.
2: I think that's all for pageantry.
1: Well, the taxpayer's paying overtime for that work.
2: I think it's for show.
1: You think they're fake cops?
2: No, I think they're real cops, but I think they're there cops. for appearances.
0: Well, but I'm saying they're there to get in the game. That's what they're doing. I'll take that. I get to get on the sidelines.
1: But I mean, are the taxpayers paying overtime for 4 hours for some guy to act go Dirty Harry next to Kirby Smart?
0: I think the university probably pays them for that.
1: Why?
0: For securing the coach. Make sure, as Trey said, no Yahoo comes down and attacks the coach.
1: Well, have Yahoo's been attacking coaches? Is it a problem that we're not aware of?
2: I mean, it could happen.
0: Could happen
1: to anybody. Why would they go attack the quarterback? I don't see cops surrounding the quarterback.
0: Oh, they do, Arch, when he leaves the field.
1: Okay.
0: Yeah.
1: Will they leave the coach and go to him?
0: Oh, yeah. That's how big Arch is.
1: Wow, okay.
0: Steve, you're on your own.
1: You're on your own.
0: Good luck.
1: You got a gun on
0: Run.
1: You.
0: Run.
2: I guess a great time to do crimes is during the football games because there's a shortage
1: of cops. Well, I mean, if you go to Kyle Field, they're in the tunnel going to cuff you and tase you
0: South
1: and all that
0: Carolina
1: stuff.
0: Wide receivers.
1: If you're black.
0: Oh, Jeff.
1: Huh?
0: Now, come on. That was just a little tap that DPS guy gave that. South Carolina guy after South Carolina scored.
1: He wanted that guy to do something.
0: Yeah.
1: He wanted that fight. You know it. You knew that look. Everyone knew that look from that cop.
0: Oh, he did.
1: He wanted that so
0: bad.
1: Let
0: me just say, look at our – I haven't looked at him straight in the eye. Look at our boy over there, Trey Campbell, just a nephew of Earl.
1: Okay.
0: You haven't noticed anything about him today?
1: Well, I mean, I usually don't comment on his appearance. What are you going to
0: say? Take off your hat, Trey, will you?
1: We got a haircut.
0: He got a hair. Look at that. Is that not –
1: I think it looks nice. Why are you all worked up about it?
0: I'm just saying, I've never seen a person. I love you, Trey, like a son, like a brother.
2: Thanks.
1: To
0: have such a dramatic change in appearance.
2: The first one, I went to get a haircut the first time. And
1: Trey had the most hair of anyone I've
2: known.
0: Yeah,
2: I had a lot of hair.
1: It's a lot.
2: The first time, the guy messed up. The first one, I think he was on hydrocodone while he was cutting my hair.
1: Wow.
2: And then the second guy, he did it perfect. So I had to pay like $50
1: the haircuts?
2: First time. Yeah,
1: didn't get two haircuts.
2: Yeah, because the first guy messed up.
1: See, that's what you get for having so much hair.
2: He did my beard, and he left a patch on my neck, and I was just walking around for like a day with a patch of hair on my neck.
0: Well, you look good, Sonny boy.
2: Yeah, I appreciate
1: it. I know Ed's going to obsess on it, as you know.
0: I just comment on employees, and I think I try to compliment people.
2: Well, it was JFK's birthday. I had to get a haircut.
0: Ah, yes.
1: Okay.
2: Take a little off the top, you know?
1: I mean, I noticed, but I wasn't going to say anything.
0: Don't. You can't believe you just said that.
1: Jeez.
0: Oh, my God.
2: No.
0: Oh, boy. Oh, boy.
1: Yeah.
0: Oh, boy. All right, we got to take it from
1: here. Wait. Odell Beckham Jr.
0: Yes.
1: is coming back to the NFL for the Giants.
0: Well, we got
1: to
0: take a break. We'll talk about that also, but some really, really sad news for the NFL. A certain quarterback is leaving the league, too. We'll talk about that and much, much more here on 102.7 ESPN.
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0: Hey, welcome back to the show. I'm Ed Clements along with former Texas Longhorn All-American Jeff Ward. Trey Campbell pushing all the right buttons, the new look Trey Campbell. Man, you're going to go down to Joe Rogan this week, and Joe's even going to say, who is that handsome dude walking into my comedy club?
2: Yeah, he's going to be like, wow, I can't believe it. I must be on DMT or something.
0: Yeah. What?
2: He does. That's his kind of his thing. He's always talking about doing DMT.
0: What is DMT?
2: It's like a drug. It's like the most potent drug in the world, apparently.
0: Really? You ever heard of it, Jeff? DMG? You take DMT. It regularly?
1: DMT?
0: DMT?
2: Yeah.
1: No.
0: Maybe instead of red wine, you should go DMT?
1: I don't think... Red wine is expensive enough. That's good enough for me for now.
2: I don't think DMT. I don't even want to do it. But apparently you go into, like, the afterlife for a good 10 minutes. And
0: oof. You go in the afterlife?
2: Yeah, you see your afterlife.
0: Really?
2: That's what everybody's told me who's done it, so...
1: Huh. I prefer not to do that.
0: I mean, red wine
1: makes me sleepy enough. I don't need any more.
0: I can barely deal with my real life, not the afterlife.
1: Exactly. Yeah, the one I have now is lousy.
0: Big story of the day, Myles Garrett traded from the Browns to the Rams. One of the most dominant defensive players in all the football will join the star-studded Los Angeles Rams crew, led by Matthew Stafford.
1: I believe that Myles Garrett will be in the Hall of Fame.
0: Believe so. I hope that, you know what they got to do right now? They got to call Malibu and say, hey, Puka, get your stuff together, man. Yeah. We need you.
1: I thought he was out of that thing.
0: I think he's been released. He got out when Brendan Sorsby got out. I think they spent about 35 days. I read this weekend, Tiger's back in Switzerland. He came home to check on the girlfriend who had the breast cancer, spent a few days with her, also went to her daughter, Kai, that's Trump's granddaughter's high school graduation, but I heard he's back in Switzerland with his painkiller addiction. More power to you, man. More power to you. More power to you, Tiger.
1: Yeah, good luck.
0: Good luck on that. But Myles Garrett traded from the Browns to the Rams today. Also, two big stories. Let me start with this one. Russell Wilson is going to leave the NFL for a CBS studio job. He's going to be part of the pregame show with Bill Cowher. And those guys, he's going to replace Matt Ryan, who had that seat for a year. Now he's the head of Atlanta football operations.
1: That's a show with
0: Bill Cowher,
1: Boomer Esiason.
0: Oh, I have got the list.
1: Is he on there? Am I getting that right? Or is it Phil Sims?
0: It is James Brown, Nate Burleson, and Bill Cowher. James Brown, Nate Burleson, and Bill Cowher.
1: Matt Ryan was on there.
0: Matt Ryan was on there, and now he's going to the Atlanta
1: Falcons.
0: It's going to
1: be Russell Wilson,
0: James Brown, Nate Burleson, and Bill Cowher.
1: Okay.
0: I don't watch those shows very much anymore, Jeff.
1: I don't know that anybody does.
0: Yeah. I don't watch them much.
1: Are you going to watch now that it's Russell Wilson?
0: No. Neither. The man bores me.
1: Yeah. Exactly. Yeah. He's like a...
0: The man bores me.
1: Yeah. He's their problem. You went and hired another boring fake guy.
0: Hey, how you doing? Yeah. Come on. Let's go. He didn't.
1: I mean, he's a good-looking guy.
0: Sure he is.
1: And he's... I don't know. What is our takeaway in his career, even?
0: Is it
1: sure.
0: Hall of Fame?
2: Borderline.
0: Is it Hall of Fame?
2: Didn't he go to, like, 10 Pro Bowls?
0: Well,
1: he did.
0: Here's a little stat I found today.
1: I think he's going to be one of those guys where it's going to take some distance because our recency bias with Russell Wilson is not good.
2: Yeah, it's the Denver Broncos.
1: It's not a good look. If he didn't play against Dallas's lousy defense, he was not going to put up good numbers.
0: He put up a hellacious number against the Cowboys.
2: That was kind of his...
1: And Trey could put up numbers there. But I think if we get further away, if you just look at stats of Russell Wilson, the stats are pretty solid.
0: Since his debut...
1: And his coach not... And he just handed the ball to Marshawn Lynch. I think he'd be a Hall of Famer.
0: Been a two-time Super Bowl winner.
1: Yeah, I think he'd be a Hall of Famer.
0: Since his debut in 2012, Russell Wilson has thrown for the third most touchdowns in the NFL during that time span. Aaron Rodgers, 395. Matthew Stafford, 363. Russell Wilson, 353. And Tom Brady, 349. One of the stats.
1: Yeah. That's what I'm saying. If we just get further away, maybe we just look at the data. But I find him to be an insufferable stiff.
0: He became a cheerleader late and not a quarterback.
1: He's still. What is he going to tell me?
0: I don't know what he's going to tell you. Maybe the same thing that Aaron Andrews and all the sideline reporters are going to tell you.
1: I feel like he's an airhead.
0: I don't know if he's an airhead. I think he just...
1: I feel like there's no substance, no age to him.
0: He will not criticize. He will not... I don't know what insight
2: he can
0: bring.
2: Him and Sean Payton had a beef for a while.
1: I can see that. Sean Payton's got some substance to him.
2: Yeah, Russell Wilson kind of seems like one of those fake nice guys.
1: Yeah, he's an airhead. I feel like he's an entertainment reporter.
2: Yeah, he's like a Mario Lopez type.
1: Maybe not even that edgy. That does not say much.
0: He's what?
2: You know, Mario Lopez. You said entertainment reporter.
1: Yeah, I don't... So all CBS did was they found a good-looking guy with a nice smile who's nice.
0: Now, his wife is what?
2: Sierra.
0: Sierra?
1: Yeah. What's her story?
2: She,
0: singer, isn't she?
2: Yeah, she's a singer. She, okay. Apparently back in the day when she first started out, there was rumors that she was a man, but that was debunked.
0: What the hell? Rumors that she was a man.
1: Wait, what?
2: Yeah, back in the day when Sierra started in like 04, 05.
1: Well, does she look like a guy?
2: No, not at all. And she has like three kids.
1: Okay,
2: so,
1: well.
2: But I guess that was debunked. But yeah, there was like a rumor that she was a man.
1: Well, it's not moving the needle at all for me. But if the TV business wants to know why it's out of business, usually when you have nondescript, stiff people that have no edge to them at all, it's tough to get ratings. Well, who's that person?
0: That couldn't be anywhere close to a man.
1: Well, that's a beautiful man if it is.
2: That was the rumor at the beginning of her career.
1: She's married to Russell Wilson?
2: Yeah. She has like three kids. She has one kid with a rapper named Future, and Russell Wilson's like the stepdad, and a lot of people make fun of him for that.
1: Okay.
0: Mm.
1: Well, she's spectacular, whoever that is.
0: She is spectacular.
1: He may be a very nice guy and a good dad, for all I know. I just think that he's, like, it didn't move the needle at all.
0: Here's a little known fact. Guess where she was born.
1: Who?
0: Sierra. His wife, Russell Wilson's wife.
1: What's her name? Sherry.
0: Sierra.
2: Like Sierra, okay. Miss.
0: Guess where she was born.
1: Houston.
0: I'll give you 1,000 bottles of wine.
1: Well, you already lost 100.
0: No, I did not.
1: You lost 100.
0: You want to make a bet?
1: The last pop culture bet. I mean, I have to get the exact city right?
0: Yeah. That's exactly.
1: Can you give me a hint?
0: No. Well, okay. I got to amend that because you may just be luckier than a...
1: Go ahead. Give me a hint.
0: I'm not... Okay. The bet's off because you're not going to get it, but you're goofy enough and you're lucky enough.
1: I'm afraid that I might get it.
0: I know.
1: All right. Give me a hint.
0: In Texas.
1: To be fair,
0: it's not really a city either.
1: I've never heard of her until the last minute and a half, to be honest.
2: It's kind of crazy. She's a big deal.
0: Yeah, she's a big deal, Jeff.
1: Okay. In Texas, what do you say? It's not really a city.
0: I've never thought of this as a city.
2: You've never heard of 1-2 Step by Sierra?
1: No.
2: Great song.
0: Fire it up there.
1: I mean, she looks great.
0: This is the damnedest fact I've ever read about anybody.
1: For 1,000 bottles of wine.
0: Where was she born?
1: Is it north or south?
0: It's in Texas, I said.
1: I know. North or south?
0: I'm going to give it away if I say where it is. It's in neither.
16: Ladies and gentlemen.
0: Jack it up.
1: She's from East Texas.
0: No.
1: I don't know.
0: She's not from East Texas. She's not from West Texas. She's not from North Texas. She's not from South Texas.
1: You're from the Broncos?
0: No. This is a great song.
1: Seguin?
2: I love this song as a kid.
0: I love it now.
1: It feels like the kind of music a child will listen to. It feels like
0: take that from him. Let's go over there and whoop his ass. Come on.
1: What do you mean?
0: Let's go, Trey.
1: It's
0: insulting, man.
1: No, it's like it's something they play at an elementary school dance.
2: That is true.
0: I mean, or a wedding reception.
1: No, at a bouncy house outside. This is what the kids like.
0: Don't you love it?
1: No, I can't stand it.
0: She's not from South.
2: You got to listen to the hook.
1: Just tell me where she's from.
0: Central Texas. It's not really.
1: Just give me a town.
0: It's not really. It's not really a town.
1: Selma.
0: That's a town, fool.
1: I don't know. Make it stop.
0: You know, Trey?
1: Jeez.
0: You know where she shares from?
2: Yes.
0: Fort Hood.
2: Colleen, yeah.
0: Fort Hood. She was born at Fort Hood. Is that not the darndest thing? Right there.
1: It's really not moving.
0: At the hospital base, ladies and gentlemen.
1: It's not.
0: Isn't that something?
1: Not really, no.
0: I'm a bigger fan of her now than I know that she was born in Fort Hood.
1: I'm sure you can go to some kid's birthday party and hear her music.
0: I support local births.
1: Yeah.
0: Yeah.
1: Okay. Well, I think her husband's an airhead.
0: Well, I think he is just such a cheerleader now.
1: That's
0: turned me off because every game he would have a terrible game. Team would have a terrible
1: Unless
0: game.
1: Unless he played the Cowboys.
0: Some maladies would happen and go, hey, man, hey, Bronco power. Yeah. Bronco, come on, let's go.
1: Unless he played against the Cowboys, of which he would pass for 450 yards.
0: He lit them up that day.
2: He should have won. There's no reason they didn't win that game.
1: Their defense was actually worse than Dallas's.
2: That's something.
1: Which is really hard to pull off. I mean, I remember that Monday, you know, Cowboys fans are acting as if they just knocked off the Patriots and Brady, I'm thinking you just gave up 500 yards passing to Russell Wilson in overtime. Stop bragging.
0: Here's somebody said Russell Wilson could be good on CBS if he brought her to work every time.
1: Now that's true.
0: Now look at this meme. This is a terrible meme. We got, it's on yours too, at Ed Clements 590 at Jeff Ward Show. Look at that with Governor Abbott
1: casting over. The dome.
2: That's such a joke.
0: Yeah. That is so bad.
2: We need to like restrict AI for people.
1: It's
0: just so bad. Greg Abbott is dunking over Kathy Hochul, and the president is laughing on the side. Yeah.
2: This is what we're building data centers for.
0: Yeah. We're sucking the water dry and the energy dry in the state for data centers.
1: ATXRC Addicts tweets, in addition to tweeting to me, tell me you got my post about your next dinner date.
0: Did you get it, Jeff?
1: I
0: are you looking for dinner dates?
1: I didn't request that the first hour of the show. I didn't request that at all. Actually.
0: Hey, everybody, Jeff needs a dinner date.
1: I didn't request that at all. It's clear if you look back that the Browns set this up with Myles Garrett. Gave him that deal and said, we will trade you, but we need you to be happy publicly here. They knew they could unload him for a lot and get a player back. But he wasn't happy. He was demanding a trade before. Mm-hmm. Here's the thing. I'm fine with it for the Rams, obviously. And I'm not against trading to get picks, but this is the life of the Browns. When are they ever going to be where they want to be?
0: Never, Jeff.
1: Never.
0: They had
1: right.
0: a generational defensive player.
1: Yeah. So.
0: And he's gone.
2: They're always stacking up picks.
1: Yeah, I mean.
2: And they never work out.
1: It's always next year. So.
2: Maybe they'll get on.
1: I don't know that I buy that the Browns got him, paid him with the idea that they're going to trade him. He led the NFL in sacks, man. He set the record.
2: Do you think if the Browns are picking Arch, Arch will decide not to play there?
0: I think Arch is probably.
1: No, because he has no option.
0: Yeah.
1: I mean, I don't know, you know, because I think this is going to come up. I think it's more likely it's the Jets. And the Jets are just as bad as the Browns. But I don't know what his option would be. I mean, he can threaten them. He can do what his uncle did, and it worked for him. But what if the team says, okay, go sit out for a year? Remember, just so everyone knows the setup, let's just say, whether it's Arch Manning or not, but it'll be a cool story. And he and his team are telling the Jets, don't pick me, I'm not coming. The Jets have two options. They can believe him and not pick him. Or they can pick him and say, okay, we own your rights for the next year, so sit out a year of football.
0: Yeah, if you want to do that, we've got your rights.
1: Yeah.
0: Show up or?
1: I mean, so you could ask yourself now, as this story, you know, as this thing, everyone's going to be talking about it all fall and winter, but why would you do that if you're a franchise? Why would you say, I mean, you're going to tell me he's going to sit out a year, although somebody did, Jamar Chase did it. Didn't he?
0: He did, from LSU.
1: Yeah, and it worked.
0: It did work for him.
1: It worked.
0: Yeah.
1: So you can sit out a year. They own your right, unless they trade you or do something with it. They own you for a year. And then you go back into the draft again, or maybe even a supplemental draft. Mm-hmm. So that's the leverage you would have. I'll sit out a year.
0: I don't think he's going to do that.
1: I don't either.
0: Going to do that.
1: I don't either. No. Because here's the reason why. Okay, please understand this. You could say, Jets don't draft me. Cardinals don't draft me. Browns. The same stupid organizations do the same stupid stuff every year. But they're going to be back at the top of the draft the next year.
0: They will be. And see, there's,
1: I mean, it's not like all of a sudden the Rams are going to pick you.
0: They're such a dysfunctional organization. We've seen reports they're looking to draft Brandon Forsby. Forsby.
1: Yeah. Oh, Jerry
0: Jones. The gambler. Oh, please don't tell me.
1: No. He said it. I don't even think he knows who he is.
2: Did he really say that?
1: Yeah, he did. Yahoo Sports Today. But here's the thing about if you're Arch Manning and you do this, or anybody if you do this, because the word is that Dante Moore didn't want to come out this year.
0: The Oregon quarterback, yeah.
1: And so that's stupid. Let me tell you why that's stupid. Yes, he's going back to Oregon. Yes, he's going to make $5 million. He would have been guaranteed $60
0: million. Over that first contract line.
1: Then you're going to go, but Jeff, he would have played for the Browns, the Dolphins, or the Jets. Okay. Next year, guess what? He's going to play for the Browns, the Dolphins, right, or the Jets.
0: It's not like miraculously somebody's going to get him.
1: The Broncos are just going to jump up and pick him. So this idea that you're not going to end up with the same lousy organization, yes, you are. He left $55 million on the table to avoid the Jets. Guess what? Next year, the Jets might pick him. Because the Jets are going to be there again, just like the Cardinals, just like the Browns, mm-hmm. just
0: and
1: like
0: for
1: the
0: some
1: Dolphins.
0: Of those guys, it's a waiting period if you're a top. Cam Ward, he's waiting. Maybe Tennessee can turn around. Trevor Lawrence, he's had some success now. Yeah. You know, Trevor Lawrence. Look at others when they were not successes. Look at Baker Mayfield, new life in Tampa Bay. Because where was he? At the Browns. Yeah. At the Browns.
1: But if you want to play the, if you want to go the hard line and go Eli Manning on him, I think that's flawed. The Dante Moore logic to me is flawed. And that is, I can make money in college. Yes, but you're not going to make $60 million. Well, I can come back to Oregon and we're good and I might play for a championship. Okay. And next year, you might be drafted by the Jets.
0: Right. We got to take a break. When we come back, we're going to talk about the shifting landscape in gambling, what happened today in the NFL. 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
0: Boy, we've had some wacky weather over the last month and a half. High winds, rain, a lot of hail, and now the heat. And what does that do? 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
0: Hey, welcome back, everybody. I'm Ed Clements along with Jeff Ward. Also, Trey is here. Trey Campbell with us talking sports today. Miles Garrett, the outstanding defensive lineman for the Cleveland Browns, traded today from the Browns to the Los Angeles Rams. The boat is loaded. As Charlie Strong would say, the cake is baked. The Browns have made a big move in the odds to win the Super Bowl after this announcement today. Not the Browns. The Rams are now plus 550. You bet $10. You win 65 on the Rams now. The lowest odds of anybody. The Ravens are plus 1,000, bet 10 to win 110.
1: Well, who's second in the odds?
0: Second in odds, the Ravens.
1: I wouldn't.
2: Ravens?
0: The Bills. The Ravens and the Bills.
2: What about the Seahawks?
1: I was going to say.
0: Seahawks.
1: They lost one player.
0: Yeah, Seahawks are plus 1,100. The Chiefs are plus 1,600. The Patriots plus 1,600.
1: No.
2: What about the Texans?
0: The Texans, let me get that for you. The Texans are plus 2,000.
2: That's a good bet.
1: I'd put that money.
2: Yeah.
0: I'd bet 10 to win 210.
1: I'd bet that.
0: Where are the Cowboys?
1: Give me $100.
0: You need $100?
1: Yeah.
0: I got $100.
2: Do you have $100 in your wallet right now, Ed?
0: Yeah, I got more than that.
1: Make that Texans bet.
0: Well, I make it right now on.
1: Yeah.
2: Here, we could do it on my underdog.
1: I think it's the best money making potential of those that you just read.
0: 50.
1: Now they have a quarterback issue, as we've talked about many times.
0: I got 275 in my pocket. I shouldn't release that. I'm going to get.
2: Yeah, why would you say that?
0: Damn it! I'm going to get rolled on the way home in the parking lot.
1: Right.
0: You know what's going to happen? I'll get rolled in the parking lot. Goop.
2: Yeah, you're going to get rolled by me and Jeff.
0: I know you're going to put a mask on to get my wallet.
1: Yeah, I'll go put a. I got a ski mask on. I'll come knock you out of your car.
2: Yeah, Jeff's got a ski mask.
0: Oh. But the Rams now, I'd bet just $10 win 65. That's not bad.
1: Yeah.
0: That'll pay for a few drinks in Vegas.
1: That's if their quarterback stays healthy.
0: If Psycho Boy comes back,
1: yeah,
0: too.
1: Yeah, you can't need Puka Nacua to go knucklehead
0: Don't
1: again.
0: Don't go goose and giggle at cheerleaders anymore, Puka.
1: He sure is good, though.
0: He sure is good.
1: That guy's a monster.
0: He is a tough son of a gun, isn't he?
1: He's a monster.
0: Yeah.
1: Puka Nacua is the Derrick Henry of receivers.
0: Puka Nacua.
1: With great hands. He just bulldozes
0: people,
1: man. Oh, he
0: does.
1: Man.
0: It's tough, yeah.
1: I've not seen anybody use their body. Michael Irvin used his body as well as any receiver I can ever remember. People used to say he was interfering all the time. But Puka Nacua just outfights everyone.
0: He does,
1: And then he takes three dudes to tackle him.
0: Drew Pearson, the old cowboy, also positioned himself beautifully, too.
1: Okay.
0: Like Michael Irvin did.
1: Yeah. But
0: CeeDee Lamb does that, you know, with positioning
1: the
0: body.
1: Nobody is as physical at that spot like Puka Nacua, though.
0: We talked about.
1: You know the ball's coming to him. And he still knocks people out of the way and gets it.
0: And he catches it.
1: Yeah.
0: He catches it.
1: I mean, I know he's a nut, not the sharpest guy around, but man, he's.
0: You know, I thought it was going to be a major loss when Cooper Kupp went to Seattle.
1: Apparently the Rams know what they're doing.
0: They know what they're doing.
1: Apparently they know exactly how to do this.
0: They really want to be the home team in the Super Bowl where they're hosting it in 2027.
2: They've already done it once. Been the home team,
1: and they did
2: the
1: it the
2: Super
1: same
2: Bowl.
1: Way. Then
2: yeah.
1: they went all in and got Aaron Donald.
2: Yeah, well, they kept Aaron Donald. They got Odell back then.
1: He was great in the first half of the Super Bowl.
2: Yeah, then he tore his ACL. Yeah.
0: The last four teams to bet the worst odds, the Browns, the Jets, the Dolphins, and the Cardinals, plus $25,000. Bet 10 bucks, you win. No. 2,500. Isn't that great?
2: Yeah, on Underdog, you can make the bet, but it's plus 1575. So if you put down 100, it's 1500 if you win.
0: I always like, if I go to Vegas in the summer, are you going to go to Vegas this summer? I'm sorry I did such an asset question.
1: Yeah.
0: You're not going to go, are you? Are you going to go? I'm sorry, man.
1: No. Unless you want me to take your money.
0: Back in the day. Well, no. We had that incident. Back in the day, you'd take two or three trips every summer. I remember that.
1: Yeah. Back in the day.
0: Back in the day, man, you'd go to the Wynn and go to the Bellagio and go to fancy restaurants.
1: I saw my player's card there, but it's you know what my player's card, I looked it up about a year ago.
0: Mm-hmm.
1: And all the years that I've had, I've been a player at the Wynn, you know what my number is? Like, you can see how much you've lost or won.
0: Mm-hmm.
1: Take a guess.
0: I have no idea.
1: It's small either way, but it's kind of admirable.
0: 10,000?
1: No, I'm like at minus $200.
0: Oh, my gosh.
1: After all these years I've been betting there, that's pretty good.
0: Yeah, that's really good.
1: I mean,
0: really
1: I sat there, I looked at that screen, I go, can I brag to someone right now?
0: That's really good.
1: Yeah.
0: That's.
1: I know people are going to laugh right now. I go, but it's a negative $200.
0: But still,
1: yeah,
0: all those times.
1: Yeah, it's better than negative $25,000.
0: Be $200 the first roll sometimes.
1: Yeah, I was... I'm still very proud of that.
0: That's very good. I'm so proud of you for that.
1: That's all I got going for me right now. I'm minus $200. It's like $200 to $400.
0: Considering you just asked me for $100.
1: $100?
0: $100?
1: Yeah.
0: And you'll probably get it if you... I'm not gonna say any more about that. You'll be in the parking lot before I get out there.
1: Yeah. Oh, yeah. I'll pay Trey to do it.
2: Yeah, I'll do it right now.
1: He's got a different haircut now, so you're not going to recognize him. Under that mask, he's going to knock you down.
0: Let's see. You mentioned Odell Beckham. Odell Beckham Jr. is back with the New York Football Giants.
1: Do you know what got him back into the NFL?
0: What?
1: Flag football.
0: Flag football.
1: He apparently had a really good flag football game whenever there was a flag football demonstration. Mm-hmm. What is that thing that Tom Brady did with the Saudis, but they moved it here?
2: The Fanatics thing.
1: That's how Odell Beckham Jr. became interesting again, and teams wanted him.
0: I loved him. I love when he makes one-handed catches and things.
1: You know what he's really good at?
0: What?
1: He's a very good soccer player.
2: Yeah, that was the thing he was supposed to do originally.
1: Yeah, he was a great talent, yeah.
0: Where was he born?
2: Florida.
1: Hempstead?
2: I think, right?
1: No.
2: Oh, he's from Texas?
1: He's from near Houston.
2: Hmm. Okay, so he's like on the way up here. To Austin, Hempstead, that's on the way.
1: I think that's right, something like that. But, yeah, he's supposed to be a great soccer player. He was a really good field goal kicker.
0: I didn't know that either.
1: Yeah, he used to kick before the games.
0: Aren't you just full of Odell Beckham stats today?
1: I know. I don't know why I know all this random stuff.
0: Odell 101 with Jeff Ward.
1: But you could see him. He would, I guess he was their backup or whatever, and he would kick before the games and warm-ups. And... the dude really took it seriously. That's what he said he wanted to do.
0: That was so sad when he went down on that Super Bowl.
1: It was terrible. He was having an incredible game.
2: Yeah, he was going to win MVP.
1: He would have been
2: maybe.
1: MVP. He dominated the first half of the Rams.
2: He was
1: out of this world.
2: Apparently, he had a chance to play for the junior national team for like the U18s, and then he turned it down.
1: Yeah, I knew he was supposed to be a great young player. So,
2: wasn't he like a striker?
1: Yeah.
2: Or was he a midfielder? What did he play?
1: I don't know. I know that he was highly sought after as a soccer player. So,
0: Raymond Berry died.
1: You want any more random trivia?
0: No, Raymond Berry died. The former, he's an SMU Mustang, wasn't he? SMU coach, great Baltimore Colt, wide receiver, tall white wide receiver.
1: They
0: back.
1: Say
0: Raymond Berry did
1: that. He was the. Was one of the greatest route runners ever to play.
0: Really?
1: That's what I've read. I've never
0: route
1: seen
0: runner.
1: Him play.
0: See, just saw some video on him on ESPN. I just remember him as a coach, an older guy.
2: Didn't he coach for the Patriots?
1: Yeah. I thought he coached him in the Super Bowl. I thought he was after Ron Meyer. I think so.
2: He was Johnny Unitas' number one
0: target. Yeah, great wide receiver for them.
1: Yeah, they got... And that's when the Patriots got boat raced by the Bears.
2: Oh, yeah.
1: Wasn't he the head coach?
2: I don't know. I might have been.
0: He was born in Corpus Christi, 33. Colts 55-67. Head coach of the Patriots 84-89.
2: Yeah, he was. Yeah, that was. They went to the Super Bowl. What, 85-86?
0: Mm-hmm.
2: Shout out Seth Grogan.
1: On Twitter, it's at Jeff Ward Show. Russell Wilson could be good on CBS if he brings his wife. Chris Reeder, ATX tweets, Mac Brown was great in those sideline interviews. He used to say it's a chance to talk to mama, i.e. would help with recruiting not to look like a huge jerk. We don't talk to mama anymore. You just pay them.
0: That's right. Mama wants her cash, too.
1: Yeah.
0: Mama wants the money.
1: Other than one of them, I don't know of any good sideline interview except when Mike Leach started talking to the sideline reporter about her wedding.
0: And we're going to
1: one of the funniest bits
0: we're
1: I've ever seen.
0: Trey's going to find that. Plus, we'll talk about other Mike Leach news today about the late coach of Tech and Mississippi State and Washington State. 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
1: Hey, welcome back, everybody. I'm Ed Clements, along with the former Texas Longhorn Jeff Ward and Trey Campbell, the distant nephew of Earl Campbell. Busy weekend and a busy day already. On the local scene, Texas women have had a phenomenal day. Texas women defeat Tennessee twice today. They're now in the finals of the NCAA Women's Softball Championship up in Oklahoma City. Who will they play? Well, that will be determined later today. Texas Tech or Alabama. Tech has one loss. Tech survived an exciting game last night against UCLA. They will face undefeated Alabama. They've got to beat them twice. Tech has to beat them twice to get to the finals with Texas. Those two teams played against each other last year. NFL news, Myles Garrett traded from the Browns to the Rams in a blockbuster trade. Also announced this afternoon, A.J. Brown to the Patriots for two picks. A.J. Brown, now a member of the Patriots. Odell Beckham back with the New York Football Giants. Russell Wilson to leave the NFL for a CBS job. And also, Jeff, today we were talking about Mike Leach. They released the names of the 2027 nominees to the College Football Hall of Fame, and Mike Leach is on the list. They changed some of the requirements about the win percentage, and for the first time, Mike Leach will be on the ballot in his effort, God love him, he passed away, but many people efforts to get him to the Hall of Fame. Ironically, Jackie Sherrill is on the list, too. Jackie Sherrill on the list. Your favorite college coach, former Auburn, Mississippi Tech coach Thomas Tuberville is also on this list. Casey Hampton.
2: I mean, what a deal. He's Winston Churchill and Vince Lombardi.
1: Yeah, yeah. Tommy Tuberville does not deserve to be in the College Football Hall of Fame.
3: I don't even know.
2: Tommy Tuberville does not deserve to be in the United States Senate.
3: Mm. Yeah.
2: He doesn't deserve to be a dog catcher in Alabama.
3: What has Tommy Tuberville done except have that one Auburn team?
1: That was a perfect 13-0 season.
3: That was it.
2: And he's done a lot of insider trading.
3: Yeah, that's a good point. Maybe he can go to the insider trading.
1: He got run out of Lubbock. And he got run out of Cincinnati.
2: How in the hell is he on this list?
1: Because
2: Jackie Sherrill, I see.
1: Sure. Jackie Sherrill, I see as well. I see that as well. Two Longhorns on the list. Casey Hampton, defensive lineman, and Colt McCoy. Colt McCoy should get in.
3: That's a slam dunk.
1: No doubt about it.
2: That's a slam dunk.
1: Also on this list is Robert Griffin III, RG3.
3: That's a slam dunk.
1: Slam dunk.
3: If you win a Heisman, you're getting in.
1: Yeah.
2: I would think so.
1: Yeah, so I think Colt definitely going to get in. RG3 definitely get in.
2: Yeah.
1: I would like to see Mike Leach get in. Mike Leach, you forget. People don't remember. Not only was a fine coach, but he really changed the face of college football. He and a guy that you competed against, Hal Mummy, coach at Copper
2: School. That's what you always tell me.
1: Pardon me?
2: You sure he was there when I played?
1: I believe he was. I think he was. Hal Mummy was coach at Copper School.
2: Well, I know this. They didn't have much defense.
1: Well, no, not much defense at Copper School. Hal Mummy and Mike Leach together.
2: I had like an insane amount of yards against them.
1: Hal, yeah, you said you had a big game against Copper School.
2: It was absurd.
1: I'll have to look and see if that matches your time with her. But Hal Mummy and Mike Leach got together when they were in Northern Iowa and started the offense, air raid offense, written about Austin author S.C. Gwynn in his book, The Perfect Pass. If you're looking for a book this summer to take down to the beach, per se, maybe, or out to the pool.
2: To read football route tree books?
1: Oh, it is really good. It's more than that. It is one of the best sports books I've ever read.
2: No, his impact is undeniable.
1: Yeah. Yeah, and he was really good on the sidelines, too, meeting with sideline reporters. Right, Trey?
4: Yeah.
1: Okay.
4: On weddings, I'm in the middle of planning one right now. Do you have any advice for me?
5: Who are you marrying?
4: His name is Trevor.
5: Okay, yeah, well, I'll have to just set up a meeting and I'll talk to him. Okay, so where's Trevor from?
4: He's from Florida.
5: What does Trevor do for a living?
4: He works in sports as well, covers football.
5: He does what?
4: He covers football as well.
5: Really? Well, I don't know. We'll keep a close eye on it, but whatever you and Trevor decide, I would kind of keep it on the down low, which you failed to do that. Trevor was probably planning to, but you didn't. So go ahead and don't say anything else about it, but as soon as the

0: Hey folks, it's Jack Farrell here from Game Time. 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That's 601-0303.
1: Was announced today. Here they go again. Here they go again. Those brain surgeons at the college football playoff.
2: You mean, well, the people with the laptops that are eating bagels and smoking cigarettes?
1: Those guys. Yeah. Those ADs. Starts on Friday, December 18th. One game on the Friday night. Then there's going to be three games on Saturday, December 19th. NFL already has a couple of games that day. Uh-oh, oh no.
2: That means the football playoffs going to have to play at 9 a.m. again.
1: Oh no, what's going to happen? The ratings. I think they were going to face this but they've got to speed up that process.
2: Yeah. What day is that?
1: That is December 18th is a Friday night, and then Saturday, December 19th, three games on the Saturday.
2: Three college games?
1: Uh-huh. Three college
2: and
1: games.
2: There's two NFL games that day?
1: I believe there's at least one. There may be two. Yeah. No. Friday night's okay. They're on Friday night by themselves.
2: So that means someone's got to play early on Saturday.
1: Yeah, the 11 o'clock game. You got 11.
2: Earlier than that.
1: Maybe.
2: And NFL is going to kick off at...
1: To avoid the NFL.
2: I mean, what are you going to do? Play at midnight that night and wait for the NFL game to be over? We can't kick off until that game is over? That's just dumb.
1: Here we go again.
2: I don't know how you don't lost in the shuffle. I don't know how you don't think that through. I really don't.
1: I don't either, Jeff. This whole deal. And remember, the season is going to end on January, I believe it's the 26th, at the end of January, when the pro football is in full playoff kilter.
2: So to play conceivably three playoff games, it'll take you 6 weeks?
1: I don't know, Jeff. It's ridiculous. They'll take off time. Of course, they have to protect. They protect the sanctity of the bowl games, mm-hmm. The January 1st and the New Year's Eve bowl game. Hey, calendar time, man.
2: Oh, man.
1: It's calendar time, ladies and gentlemen.
2: Let's do it.
1: Cassis Village Shell calendar.
2: Any guesses on what the calendar picture could be?
1: Okay, what lake was that in the area you said?
2: Well, I think that's Canyon Lake.
1: Canyon Lake.
2: Which you, of course, have no clue about for some weird reason.
3: You've never been there.
1: I've never been to Canyon Lake.
2: That's ridiculous.
1: I've never been there.
3: It's beautiful.
2: It is. I think they may have photoshopped that water.
1: That water's awfully blue.
2: Yeah, it looks like Cancun.
1: I predict it's going to be at the beach. It'll be a beach scene.
3: I say it's going to be a grassy knoll of some sort.
2: You know what I think it's going to be?
1: What?
2: It's either going to be two things. A rowboat in a small stream, or it's going to be a downtown area.
1: Okay, I predict. Okay, we got that. All right,
2: it's just random photos. Just so
3: hold on. We need like drum roll music for this.
2: Find something.
1: Okay, Jeff says. What do you say now?
2: There's no real connection to the full service gas station that goes to.
1: Mm-hmm. Oh, they do it. Hey, wash that windshield like a little son of a gun.
2: They kind of check that oil for you.
1: Check the oil. Check the tires.
2: Okay, fill it up, Mr. Clements.
1: How's the washer fluid?
2: Do you take out your credit card and sign that piece of paper too? That's $82, Mr. Clements.
1: They've got that chink chink. You know the chink chink.
2: Hell yeah.
1: Yeah. Because he's filling shell. Thank you, Scott.
2: Here we go,
1: Javier. Okay, here we are. Drum roll, please. We will see what's on the June 2026. On the calendar, here we go. Yeah, let's see, what is it? It is. Oh, Jeff was right. Did you cheat? Thank God I didn't bet any bottle of wine on that. Is that Houston? Is it Houston?
3: Is this guy ever going to hit the snare?
2: I think it's a fake picture.
1: Oh, no. That looks sort of...

0: Houston like to me.
1: Yeah, it is.
0: Yeah.
1: Downtown near the medical center.
0: Downtown near the medical center, Houston. Okay.
1: This is Rice.
0: Okay.
1: I know
0: where
1: this
0: is.
2: Is
0: that Rice?
2: This is Rice Village.
0: It's Rice Stadium Soccer Field.
2: So it's okay. Rice Village.
0: It's right by the medical center.
3: Right, you call it Rice Village, huh?
2: Yeah.
0: There's a track and there's a women's soccer game going on.
2: Well, so this is over by the zoo.
3: Okay, I'll be a son of a gun.
0: It's right by the medical center.
2: Yeah, the zoo is right next to
0: the
2: medical
0: center. So I win the money. You owe me a bottle of wine.
3: I don't owe you anything.
0: Yeah, because I said a downtown picture.
3: I think you cheated. I think you had
0: this
3: planned. I think you just planned to get me. It should be a beach pick.
0: Well, it's a random soccer game in downtown Houston.
3: What a beautiful campus that is.
0: Absolutely.
2: Rice, yeah.
3: Oh, man.
0: Yeah.
3: You almost went there, didn't you? Almost went there.
0: I certainly did, yeah. I was sort of on my way.
3: I went on a weekend. I had a friend who was in the mob. My friend John Lee Blagg was a member of the Marching Out Band.
0: Did you go to school there? Got to sing in the choir there?
3: No, I didn't. I don't know.
0: Didn't quite get accepted?
3: I don't think they have choir, Rice.
0: Yeah, probably not.
3: They had a golf team, but I don't think, you know, I think you had to meet a little academic standards there.
0: The guy I went to high school with played on their golf team.
3: Really?
0: Yep.
3: He's been a smart dude.
0: He was.
3: Yeah.
0: Yeah, I think they won one game the year they recruited me.
3: Mm.
0: So.
2: Why does Rice play Texas? Because they can.
3: Because they can. Thank you, President Johnson. No more references to JFK today.
0: Yeah, yeah. Let's hold off on those.
3: No more. Please, no more. Okay.
1: Well, there it is.
3: It's June the 1st.
0: Nondescript because June is not exactly soccer season either, but
3: June is busting whatever. Out all over. All right. Where was we?
0: So the Rams get a first round, give up a first round pick sometime in the near future for Miles Garrett.
3: And they get the Browns get Jared Verse.
0: Yeah, poor Jared.
3: That guy.
0: That phone call sucked today for him.
3: He's
0: at
3: a bar.
0: Me?
3: He's at a bar someplace. Yeah. Going, I'm going where?
0: Cleveland.
3: What the hell?
0: He would have been playing for a Super Bowl in L.A., and now he's going to the second or third worst franchise in sports.
3: He's going to the shores of Lake Erie.
0: Yeah.
2: That's where he's from. He's from Ohio.
0: Yeah, I'm sure he didn't want to go back.
3: He knows how bad
0: they are. He grew up with that lousy franchise.
3: I don't want to go back.
0: He knows exactly what he's getting into. I will say this. The cheering sound is probably coming from Aaron Rodgers.
3: Oh, gosh, yeah. And Joe Burrow.
0: And Joe Burrow, yes.
3: Yes, yes.
2: Yeah, well.
3: And Lamar Jackson. They're going, yes.
0: Yeah.
3: Get that guy out of my face. Get that guy out of
0: my
3: face.
0: Good for him.
3: Yeah.
0: It all worked out for him. He got the money from the Browns, and now he gets to get out and go make a run at a championship to end his career. He's 30 years old. I don't know how much more football he has left in him, except he was great this past year. He'll be in the Hall of Fame. It might be the only piece the Rams needed.
3: Mm.
0: They went out and got two corners from the Chiefs. They obviously said they followed the Jeff Ward model about the building blocks you have to have, and they got a rush end. And so they said, Matthew Stafford, here. You don't have to score 50 a game. Because the thing that got them beat a year ago, remember, they only had a point differential against the Seahawks of 3 in the 3 times they played. It was like 88-85. The reason why they lost is their secondary. They couldn't get to Sam Darnold.
3: Could not. Just
0: they were the two best teams in the NFL, and I think by far.
3: They had that defense was hold your breath.
0: Yeah.
3: It was really
0: right.
3: Hold your breath when the opposing team got the ball.
0: But you see what they do. They don't go and go draft guys or trade for mediocre dudes. They go all in. This is what Cowboys fans who keep trying to tell me how Jerry's made all these great moves. This is a great move.
3: This is a blockbuster.
0: You don't go and trade for some guy about to be cut by the Packers. That's not a bold move to fix your defense.
2: And then they give up one first rounder.
0: Yeah, one first rounder.
3: No. And the Rams are all in now.
0: Now. It's either
3: now
0: a trophy or it's a failure.
3: Exactly.
0: I mean, there's nothing else.
3: All right, we've got to take another break. 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
0: Man, people will gravitate to hating on Dallas almost instantly. 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Tell me there's something else. 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What else would be driving the joy of hating the Cowboys? Hating on. It's very rare. An NFL game, most of the response and most of the coverage is, see, the owner blew it. Nobody ever says that except for Dallas.
4: 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Jeff Ward and Ed Clements.
0: Arch Manning will be the second best quarterback on the field in every remaining game Texas has.
3: I agree with that.
0: Okay? Yeah, sure. He is 75th in quarterback rating, which is about right. Mm-hmm. He's been the second best quarterback on the field against Ohio State, UTEP, Florida, and now Kentucky.
3: He played better than Mateer at the OU game. I'll give him that.
0: But correct. It's the elephant in the room. It's an issue.
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3: Hey, welcome back, everybody. I'm Ed Clements along with Jeff Ward, Trey Campbell, the distant nephew of Earl Campbell, pushing all the right. The new look, Trey Campbell, we should add. Wow. What a looker he is. I sound like Donald Trump here. Yeah. What a looker he is. What a beautiful, beautiful man he is, that Trey Campbell. What a beautiful man. A top news story.
0: Well, what spurred on the haircut?
2: I don't know. I just felt like it was time for a change.
0: Yeah.
2: I went in, and the first guy, he just kept talking to me about buying hydrocodone, and he messed it up. So I had to go to another guy, and I had to pay like 50.
0: Was he high when he was cutting your hair?
2: Yeah, I think so. Wow. I genuinely think he was high on hydrocodone.
0: Did you stop him and say, "That's enough, man. I'm going to go somewhere else"? Or how'd that?
2: I was a little bit worried. I was all like, I'm not, I'm just going to let this guy figure it out. And he did not figure it out. He just took my hair, picked it up, like faded it, and then put it back down. It didn't.
0: Huh.
2: And,
0: okay.
2: Then he messed up my beard really bad.
0: Wow. Did he have a customer after you?
2: No, I don't think so. But there were there was like these homeless people in there asking where they could find some hydrocodone. This guy had like face tats.
0: All right.
3: How did you find this beauty professional?
2: My friend Michael, he suggested I go there, and I went there the first time, and everything was fine. But I went here, I kind of walked in.
0: Well, Ed gets his hair cut for $8 or something.
3: I've gone to my Mormon barber, Chris, does a bang up job. I don't go. I go like twice a year. He does a great job.
0: Twice a year, okay.
3: Well, I don't have much hair.
0: Yeah, okay.
3: Okay.
0: Yeah.
3: All right. You make a point. You're going to make a joke about it?
0: No, I wasn't making a joke at all. It was an observation. That's all. I don't know if Trey was trying to cut costs, and that's why he went to
2: Yeah, I might go to that place.
3: We'll go to my guy.
0: He went to a meth lab to get his hair cut.
2: Yeah, it was over off Oltorf.
3: I'm
2: not going to give the name because I don't want to.
3: No.
0: Yeah, let's don't do that, Trey.
3: Well, you can join. Well, I'll give you. Listen, you can go my man, Chris.
0: He's got to look. The haircut he got is great.
2: Yeah, well, my hair grows back really fast.
0: Yeah,
2: it takes
3: you got
2: about
3: that look where you'd shaved on the side.
2: Yeah, I kind of got it faded a little
3: That's
2: bit.
3: That's called faded, huh?
2: Yeah, I got it faded.
3: Me?
2: You cut your own hair.
3: You have a Flowbee or what? Do you have those
0: Flowbee? I haven't heard that one in a while. Whatever happened to the Flowbee?
3: I was thinking about getting you one for Christmas now.
0: Yeah. Man, what happened to those?
3: The Flowbees.
0: Well, the Flowbee. I have an idea what happened to the Flowbee.
3: What?
0: I think you might buy one at Dreamers.
3: Okay.
2: You can get a Flowbee.
3: You can't get a Flowbee to Dreamers. What's the Flowbee's got to do with sex?
2: Listen to this.
3: The Dreamers is sexual order. Flowbees are.
0: I'm going to leave it at that.
2: You can get a Flowbee on
0: Mercari. Or some variation. Call it something different. I don't care.
2: You want to know the price of a Flowbee?
0: I'm trying to remember. What does a Flowbee do? It's kind of like a.
3: It just kind of.
0: Like sucks your hair up into one thing?
2: I think so, yeah.
0: Mm-hmm.
2: But here's where you can get a Flowbee.
0: What was the Flowbee supposed to do? Trey, could you find an ad for the Flowbee, please?
3: He's found a cost. He's trying to tell you.
2: Yeah, I'm trying to tell you how much a Flowbee costs now.
0: No, I want to hear the ad for
2: a
0: Flowbee.
2: Okay, all right. I'll play that, then I'll tell you the cost.
0: Yeah, I want to hear an ad for the Flowbee. I don't remember what it did. You can find one at Dreamers.
3: You can't find a Flowbee at Dreamers.
0: Some variation, you can.
3: You can't do what's that got to do with sex?
0: A lot.
2: Here we go.
0: You're not putting the
12: family, but hate haircuts even more. Introducing the Flowbee.
2: This seems like a parody.
12: Cutting system. Get that freshly sucked hair you've always dreamed of without leaving
2: the house.
12: What did
2: you just say?
12: You can suck your whole family, mom.
2: All right, this is not real.
0: Let's go and suck this dream.
3: Suck your hair.
0: Did I not make my point?
3: No.
0: Yes, I did.
3: Why would it be at Dreamers?
0: The fake ad that Trey just played made my point. There was once, I don't sleep, so I remember the flow, but I remember seeing it late at night. I always thought that was a little odd.
2: Here's the real commercial.
0: Okay, let's have it.
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0: I love it. So it kind of sucks your hair up and chops it?
3: Mm-hmm. 1 inch or 6 inch. All right. I'll bet you a bottle of wine. I'm Googling it right now. Can I?
0: He's looking it up.
3: Can I? You want a bottle of wine?
2: I've been trying to tell you how much it costs for the past five minutes.
3: How much is it?
0: No. He's on Dreamer's Sex Shop.
2: At Walmart, it costs $294.98.
3: Stop. No way.
2: What it says right here on the Walmart website.
3: That much?
0: $290?
2: Yeah, it has 229 reviews. It's got a 4-star rating on Walmart.
0: Well, let's get one.
3: Okay.
2: Yeah, let's get a Flobee.
3: Okay. Can I purchase a Flobee at Dreamers? Boom. Let's see. Flobee self haircut. No.
2: Okay. I get what you were trying to say.
3: Yeah, okay. You owe me a bottle of wine.
0: No, I don't.
3: No.
0: Trey gets it.
3: You cannot purchase a Flobee at Dreamers.
0: Oh, my God.
3: Dreamers is an adult novelties retailer.
0: Did I not say a variation of?
3: No, you didn't say that.
0: I did.
3: Hmm.
0: Yeah.
3: Would you just explain that for everybody?
0: Here's what I want you to do. I want you, on your way home, before you make stops at your usual places, I want you to go into Dreamers, and I want you to read the description of the Flobee and say, can I get a product like this?
3: That will cut my hair. And that someone's going to say, oh, yeah, we got that.
0: That's right.
3: How is a Flobee like going to increase sexual satisfaction?
2: You're missing this. What does a Flobee do?
3: It cuts hair.
0: No, we don't have to explain anymore. I want you to, when you stop by today, use your senior discount. I want you to say, hey, do you happen to have, and then read back the description. And they'll say, yeah, actually, it's like a Flobee, but it's called a blank.
2: Yeah, they would just replace the F with a B.
0: That's kind of what I thought.
3: What am I missing?
0: You're missing everything. You've killed the joke now because it's just been dragging on for 20 minutes.
3: Well, the joke's on you.
0: I don't think so. Trey got it pretty quickly.
2: Yeah.
0: Most people did, I think. The commercial did it. How much? It's $290.
3: Yeah.
2: $294.
3: At Walmart? That may be the most expensive thing there.
2: Somebody might need to spot Ed $20 and he can get one today.
3: On the way home.
0: So do you, because can you hold the little suction device to your head?
3: I think you just go on top of your head. If you hold it, you'll have a hole in your head.
0: Yeah.
2: I didn't even know this existed until you mentioned it.
3: Flobees.
0: That sounds really dangerous to me.
2: Yeah, sure it does. Sounds like that's
0: you could start chopping up your scalp.
2: Nobody wants that.
0: I don't think I would. I'm going to kind of, I tell you what, get one, put it to my head, I'll call DJ C. Law.
3: Okay, if I go get a Flobee this afternoon,
0: if
3: I go get a Flobee, I can give you a haircut tomorrow?
2: I'm going to do a haircut.
0: Hang on. Let's play this out. So you go get a Flobee.
3: Yeah.
0: Not the one at Dreamers.
3: Which they don't sell there. That's false advertising.
0: No.
3: It's fake news.
0: All right, so you're gonna pay $290 to get a real Flobee.
3: Get a real Flobee.
0: Then you wanna come in here tomorrow
3: and give you a haircut.
0: You wanna plug it in.
3: And I'm gonna give you a haircut. With the Flobee.
0: For how much?
3: I'm not gonna pay you. I'm paying $290 for a Flobee, and I'm gonna have to fire my Mormon barber.
0: Yeah. You know what? I might. What am I doing?
2: Good luck. I think you can only get them on the internet.
0: I've got a strategy to this.
3: And what might that strategy be?
0: It's going to involve DJ C. Law. Okay. I'm going to find a way. Yeah.
2: You can get a Flobee on eBay for $110.
0: Well, why is it?
3: Why am I paying $290 at Walmart?
0: Full price.
2: I think this is the updated Flobee at Walmart.
0: Man, they must have a... Yeah.
2: Apparently, I read on Twitter...
0: The newer version of it.
2: Somebody said the Flobee's made a big comeback during COVID, so...
3: I'm sure it did.
0: I bet they did for sexual reasons.
3: Yeah. Well, what are you in the eighth grade? What? Let me get this straight. You're in the eighth grade?
0: Yeah, kind of. Well, you're the one who
3: maybe
0: wants to Flobee
3: my head. I now know why you're single. If you're going to use a Flobee as a sexual stimulant for you or a partner, good God. Here, baby. How about me Flobee you? Let me Flobee. Wow.
0: How long is it taking him to catch on, Trey?
2: I love how, yeah, he just now figured it out.
0: 30 minutes ago, the joke was started.
2: You got to appreciate it.
0: I guess.
2: I want to do stand-up for Ed because I think it'd take him about a month to finally get the jokes.
3: Because I've got a moral compass.
2: I guess that's true.
3: Is that why?
2: Could be.
0: Well, I mean, okay. So, Flo-B, my head tomorrow. Ugh. All right.
3: Oh, I think I just got it.
0: It just hit him. It just hit him.
3: Oh, 30 minutes later. Dirty boys.
0: He got the dirty joke 30 minutes later.
3: Oh, boy.
2: Yeah. On Twitter, this guy, local yokel ATX, he's really pining hard for the Flo-B. Apparently his mother-in-law invented the Flo-B.
3: Oh, really?
2: You might not
0: I call foul.
3: His mother-in-law
0: invented Flo-B.
2: What DP, local yokel ATX, says.
0: I mean, you gotta be. We need more than this.
3: Isn't that great? We have listeners who family invented the Flo-B.
0: I mean, I don't know what to make of these tweets now. The Flo-B was invented by Maxie Grossenbacher from Harlingen, Texas.
3: This is Maxine's relatives here. Yeah.
0: We got Maxine on the... Does
3: Maxine's
0: sell the patent?
3: Nephew or whatever.
0: Does she sell the patent to Dreamers?
2: I don't think so. This guy, he really...
0: I know. I'm seeing. He's blowing up here.
2: Yeah.
0: He's not messing around about this. We really triggered it.
2: Yeah, it's a big deal.
0: Is there litigation involved here? I what did we do wrong? Wow. Dim's Doctors tweets, I'm not sure if this is offensive, but the monthly flipping of the calendar is my favorite part of the show.
3: Just a show element we have. Just one of the show elements.
0: Glad you got a kick out of that. It means absolutely nothing today.
3: It's pretty soccer feel. I thought you'd be pleased. I guess they did that because of the World Cup, maybe soccer themed, maybe.
0: It's women's college soccer.
3: Mm-hmm. Well, this is a men's World Cup.
2: I don't think the women's is till like 2027 or something.
0: Yeah. No, that's completely pointless.
3: Mm.
0: I'm trying to figure out what to do with all these Flo-B comments.
3: Mm-hmm.
0: The Flo-B is just like any other trimmer. It has different length guards. You put them on and cut your hair. The only difference is it's attached to a vacuum.
3: Yeah, I've got different...
0: This is painful to listen to. What do you mean it's painful
2: you
0: to listen to?
2: You can't disparage the great Flo-B. This is his family business.
0: What do you mean it's painful to listen to? You're trying to tell me that a vacuum attached to your head is a... I mean, if it's pure genius, then how have they been selling?
3: All right, we're going to take a break.
0: How many people have you ever known that own one?
3: I've never known. Well, maybe... No, I've never.
0: Seriously, have you ever known anyone that owned a Flo-B?
3: No. Did your mother have one?
2: No.
0: How many Flo-B? How many sales? What is the year?
2: I
0: would like to know the 2025 sales of Flo-B.
3: Okay. That wouldn't been a peak year. You have to go back when the Flo-B was founded down in Harlingen.
0: Harlingen?
3: Yeah. It's down in Harlingen.
0: Jeez.
3: And I bet she founded it by the accident or something, too.
2: Over $2 million.
3: $2 million?
2: Yeah, over $2 million Flo-Bs have been sold.
0: At $290 per?
2: I think so.
0: I take it all back.
2: Sales surged during the 2020 COVID-19 pandemic. And again, after actor George Clooney reveals he uses the device to cut his own hair.
3: Well, there you go. Your idol, George Clooney, Jeff.
0: Things are turning around.
3: All right, we got to take a break.
0: I'll take all the Flo-B jokes back.
2: Buy Flo-B stock.
0: Yeah.
3: We got to take a break. After this break, the Dallas Mavericks are going to win a NBA championship now. We're going to do it now. I'll explain why when we return to 102.7 ESPN.
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3: A busy day in Longhorn sports already. Number one, two Longhorns will be on the ballot for the College Football Hall of Fame, and I think they are both very, very deserving. Casey Hampton, the defensive lineman, and the legendary Colt McCoy are on the ballot for this year's College Football Hall of Fame. Colt definitely, I believe, should be in there immediately. Also, RG3, Robert Griffin III, is on the ballot as well. I think he deserves first year entry into that. Also on the ballot, Mike Leach, the former head football coach at Texas Tech and Washington State and Mississippi State. Also on the ballot, Jackie Sherrill on the ballot too. Jackie Sherrill, I believe, deserves a spot in the College Football Hall of Fame. Also Tommy Tuberville on that list. Tommy Tuberville does not deserve a spot in the College Football Hall of Fame. So that's news on the College Football Hall of Fame scene.
0: What am I missing? Why is he even being considered?
3: I think that 13-0 season and his complete body of work. I don't know. He was a bust at Texas Tech.
0: Yeah.
3: He left while on a recruiting dinner.
0: I know, but what?
3: I don't know.
0: Other than 1 year, what am I? Did he do any good at Cincinnati?
3: No, I don't believe he did. No. Well, he's there because of his, now he's senator from Alabama running for governor, and he's up there catching fly balls with the president. So I don't know if it's – but they put – there's a zillion people. I'm surprised. I'm going to apologize. I look for your name because, you know, you deserve some accolades because you were a great college player. But your name was not on
0: Tommy
3: the list.
0: Tommy Tuberville beat me to it.
3: Tommy Tuberville got on the ballot before.
0: I mean, if you're going to lose anyone, you might as well lose to Winston Churchill.
3: Tommy Tuberville. Also a great day for the Longhorn softball team. Man, oh, man. Swept Tennessee, two games. Had to win them both. They're now in the finals of the NCAA Women's Softball Championship. They're resting right now. They got to be tired. The ladies have to be tired. As they will be watching Texas Tech and Alabama. Game starts at 6 o'clock. Tech has to beat Bama twice to get to the championship series. How much fun would that be again to see Texas and Texas Tech playing in the championship series? Also, Texas University of Texas news. NCAA golf stroke play final day is today at La Costa. And right now, the Longhorns are firmly in the top eight. They're currently in second place. Auburn is at minus 26. The Texas men are at minus 22. So they will go on to the NCAA championship match play portion tomorrow out in La Costa. Jeff, there was a national championship won in what Longhorn sports yesterday? Go!
0: Well, I will guess it's probably women's golf or something.
3: Try again. You're wrong.
0: I have no idea.
3: This is the sport Texas is dominating in now.
2: Beach volleyball?
3: Wrong. They're really good.
2: Rowing?
3: National championship in rowing yesterday.
0: Okay.
3: Congratulations to the Texas women. I looked at when they hoisted the trophy. Had like 15 rowers.
0: Yeah.
3: Like you can't get everybody on a boat.
2: I saw them practicing. Me and my wife like to go on the lake, and we saw them practicing. And I yelled, stroke at them while they were coming by.
3: You know, funny. It's fun to watch them practice.
2: Yeah, it is.
0: You've never watched them practice?
3: Seen them practice before? Sure,
0: it's
3: I have.
0: Not to be kidding
2: it's
0: me.
2: Not
0: of course
2: hard.
0: I have. What do you see him practice? What are you, on a boat next to them?
3: No, I've seen them from the road. I've seen them
2: over on the town lake.
3: They're over there, you know, where their headquarters is, right by Austin.
0: I'm there every day.
3: Don't. Poo-poo my knowledge of women's sports. One damn bit.
2: They have a guy on another boat.
0: I know.
2: And he's yelling into a megaphone.
0: Yeah, I know. Yelling. Yeah.
3: Stroke.
0: You got to be strong. That's for sure. It's really good for you.
3: Oh, I'm going to get you mad about this. You know, the big brouhaha.
0: There's no brouhaha.
3: You know about this brouhaha. Those e-bikes, those speed bikes. Those e-bikes. And
0: I know them too well.
3: You know them too well.
0: Yes.
3: We had a guy call up the AM show.
0: Oh, gosh.
3: You know what they need to do? They need to get the e-bikes off the roads of Austin and put them on the hike and bike trail.
2: I don't get the joke.
0: Yeah.
3: No. Put e-bikes on hike and bike. Jeff will be out there dodging e-bikes.
2: Oh, they were throwing shade at Jeff?
3: Oh, yeah.
0: No, a guy from Lampasas who's never been to the hike and bike trail has been told by some MAGA knucklehead in Austin to make fun of, you know, people who like fitness.
3: No, nerds like you are out there. No, there are a lot of people out there.
0: Nerds like me. The place
3: you're
0: is
3: just,
0: packed.
3: I know, but
0: it's an Austin jewel.
2: Yeah, plenty of people are out there running.
3: But the deal is, the joke is that you would go crazy.
0: Well, yeah.
3: You'd take a baseball bat with you.
0: Yeah, I mean, it's the decorum is not always followed by a lot of people. You can see when it's amateur day where they're stacked all the way across.
3: Oh, they're walking.
0: Yeah, side by side. But, you know, look, the taxpayers, it's the trail. And you have
3: is that when you go left or right?
0: I don't say anything to anyone ever.
3: Well, how do you break through if there are four people in front?
0: I run around them.
3: Okay.
0: Yeah. I don't talk to anyone.
2: Is that around where Oracle is, the hike and bike trail?
0: That's all over. That's the east side, which they really got a cool new bridge. I mean, it's really nice.
3: I've seen pictures of it.
0: It's very nice. So, yeah, I always tell people, next time you get somebody, say, how many times have you been in the trail, sir? Have you been there recently? Do you know what you're talking about? Mm-hmm. And if he says no, then say, how about you shut your face?
3: But I do think you acknowledge there's an e-bike problem here in Austin.
2: Yeah, it's horrible.
0: It's horrible. It's awful.
2: That and the scooters.
0: It's awful.
3: Yeah. You know,
0: I hate them.
3: Yeah.
0: Absolutely hate them. I campaigned at one time. I got a lot of blowback for this, that I wanted to chunk them into the water.
3: Well, you wanted not those e-bikes. You wanted
0: the scooters. Pisses me off.
3: Yeah, they're everywhere
0: fat
3: downtown.
0: Fat tourists.
2: I've rode one of them. They're kind of fun, but yeah, I don't need them.
0: Seems like a bad idea. No, I would like to spray paint them and throw them in the water.
3: Mm. And then pollute Lady Bird Lake.
0: Well, that's a bad idea. I would like to vandalize them.
2: I saw one of those scooters. I saw one of them in Lakeway.
3: In Lakeway?
2: Yeah.
0: 2222 out there?
2: Yeah, I saw one in Lakeway.
3: You know it's going to go to hell when you see them in Dripping Springs. You know what I mean?
0: Well, I think Dripping Springs is different than you think.
3: I know, but it's not.
0: It's a long way, yes. You can go to the Y and Oak Hill on your scooter.
2: How much would that cost to ride at one of those all the way to Lakeway?
0: I've never been on one in my life.
3: I don't want to go on one. I'm big tree
0: I've
3: fall
0: never
3: hard.
0: Been on one. I really haven't. No. Punch me in the face.
2: There's
0: if I do
2: one
0: it.
2: Always right by my house. It's weird to think about.
0: Yeah, I got to say this. When they first came out with those things, I thought we would have dead people everywhere. There's really far fewer accidents. Well, guess what we hear about? I'm not in the emergency room.
2: I see people eat it on those a lot.
0: Yeah, I do too. But there's far fewer deaths than I thought we would have.
2: Weren't they like originally like going like 30 miles
0: yeah,
2: an hour?
0: Yeah, and people weave in and out of traffic.
2: People were like falling off and dying, and they had to like slow
0: them
2: down.
0: Especially think about downtown when you're liquored up.
3: Man.
2: Did you see the one where that lady was riding the scooter and she fell and the Waymo like dodged her? Like they, if she fell in
0: that,
2: front
0: is that
2: of
0: an ad staged by Waymo?
2: Yeah, I think so.
0: Yeah,
2: I wouldn't. I don't think I would have missed her, but the Waymo.
0: Right.
2: Yeah.
3: Hmm. Okay, we know the Spurs are in the NBA championship beginning Wednesday.
0: What's the line?
3: I haven't seen the line. What is it, Trey?
1: I think
3: since San Antonio, San Antonio's got to be favored. It's always been 3.5. The last every game's 3.5.
1: Is it 3.5?
3: I think it's 3.5. You got to compete.
2: Hold on, I'm looking.
3: You're lackey over here.
0: Yeah,
3: I don't feel like doing
1: Trey,
3: anything.
1: Trey, scratch my back, please. Come on.
2: I'm looking. Hold on.
0: You know, I thought Magic Johnson had an interesting observation, and he said Wembanyama is not going to be able to play against the Knicks the way he did against OKC because he's going to have to come out because the Knicks will torch you shooting threes.
3: Oh, they do. They love the three.
2: The Spurs are -4.5.
3: Oh, more 4.5. Yeah. Okay. I take them. Saying that, the Knicks have not lost a playoff game.
0: Yeah, but the Knicks are not. I mean, the Knicks are fresh, but they're
3: flying in from the Bahamas
0: today.
3: Yeah, I was
0: going to say, they've been traveling the world.
3: Mm-hmm.
0: They went to Antarctica.
3: Okay, speaking of...
0: Boy, 4.5. I don't know how the Spurs are not dead tired.
3: Oh, they've got to be. They've got to be. If they're going to lose at home, this would be the game.
0: They...
3: The emotional edge and the franticness of that game Saturday. I still think that was the most frantic basketball game I've ever seen. NBA basketball game. They never had any, let's just... walking down the court and slow down a bit. Never did.
0: It was diving for loose balls. It was.
3: Yeah.
0: Man, 7 players in double figures.
3: Phenomenal. Phenomenal.
2: And they got De'Aaron Fox back.
0: Here we are bragging about the Rams as an organization. How about bragging about the Spurs as an organization?
3: Okay, the Dallas Mavericks they've got a formula, Jeff. Did you read this today? The Dallas Mavericks are heading north to build a new home. The Mavericks confirmed today they've reached a preliminary agreement to build an arena and surrounding entertainment district at the former Valley View Mall site in North Dallas instead of its downtown Dallas arena. The Valley View Mall track is roughly 12 miles north of American Airlines Center, the arena the Mavericks currently occupy and have played since 2001. The lease with American Airlines Center runs through 2031, which means they remain in the Victory Park neighborhood for 5 more seasons. So, this all blew up on the family, the Adelson family, the Sands people, who bought the Dallas Mavericks from Mark Cuban in hopes of building a casino and entertainment and basketball arena. But thanks to Dan Patrick and the Onward Christian Soldiers over there at the Capitol, it ain't going to happen for a long time. No. So they've retooled and they're going to build it. Valley View, is that on the toll road or is that on 75? I don't
0: remember.
3: Know where it is. But it's a long way from downtown.
0: Yeah.
3: So.
0: Are they selling?
3: No, they're not selling. No, I don't think they're selling. If the Mavericks had chosen to build a new downtown arena, that could have required Dallas to knock down City Hall, a 48-year-old IMPA-designed concrete structure that resembles an inverted pyramid. While City Hall is in badly need of repair, a contingent of Dallasites fought to keep it alive. Dallas does not have one of its 4 major pro teams playing in its main urban core. That'll happen in the 2030s. Of course, the Cowboys and Rangers already play in Arlington, and the Dallas Stars are currently located at American Airlines Center. They're looking to move to Plano to get Plano the Billum Arena.
0: The Dallas, or FC Dallas, used to be the Dallas Burn, play out there in Frisco at the complex.
2: Yeah.
3: Right. They don't play at Cotton Bowl anymore, do they?
0: the Cotton Bowl.
2: I don't think they ever played.
3: Oh, they used to play some
0: they
3: soccer.
0: Didn't they?
3: No.
2: Maybe it like maybe with
0: 1970s
2: the World Cup or when Pele was here.
3: Played there before.
0: The World Cup that did happen.
3: Yeah, well that's
0: the Cotton Bowl.
3: Don't act so Pele shocked. Was playing. I don't know my soccer history in Dallas.
0: Yeah. Okay. I don't know why they don't sell.
2: I used to go to the Valley View Mall all the time back in the day.
0: Why don't they sell? Why doesn't Mark Cuban buy them back?
3: I don't know.
0: I mean,
3: Mark Cuban going to run for president?
0: Point. No.
3: No?
0: No way. I wish he would, but he won't. No way.
2: Didn't he say he would be Hillary's VP one time?
0: He floated the idea, but I'm sure the data he got back was, we're too stupid. He's got to talk about furries and transgender athletes and stuff.
3: Now, that's only if you serve in the Texas legislature. You got to do that.
0: That's true.
2: Litter boxes in the classroom. Yeah,
0: or running for the United States Senate. Then it's really about, and it's not about litter boxes. Then it's about being vegan and having.
3: We cannot have a vegan senator, Jeff. You know that. Good God Almighty. Texas even, will secede.
0: He's not even vegan, but.
3: I love his line. I've been eating barbecue before Ken Paxton's first indictment.
0: And yeah, that was a good line. And they started selling merch about it, which was pretty cool.
3: Talafrico stuff, right?
0: Yeah, yeah.
3: Oh, boy.
0: Yeah, what is it? It's vegan. It's Talafrico. The Fox News crowd alleged that he's...
2: Against... Didn't they say he's against voter ID?
0: No, no, no. The Fox News crowd says that it's... Yeah, claimed that he was there,
3: but he
0: kept hitting and said he had a fake girlfriend until his real girlfriend was out, and she's spectacular looking.
2: Yeah. I like Talafrico. That's a funny nickname.
3: Yeah, okay, coming up in just a little while, our buddy Trey Elling for his big Monday blockbuster show. Who's Trey got on the docket tonight, the lineup tonight?
0: Well, I hope he's got some booze. It's going to be Cash Patel.
3: Cash Patel on Trey Elling tonight?
0: On tonight, yeah.
3: I hope he's down at the Crown and Anchor. Cash,
0: sure he is. Three for ones.
3: He'll take the left side of the bar, Cashwell. All right, we got to go. Like that new haircut, Trey. Looks really good, my
2: friend.
3: Thank
2: you so much.
3: Okay, Trey Elling.
0: Flo will be on the show tomorrow.
3: Flo be tomorrow here on
2: Flobisode
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29: I'm
7: Nick DeLuca, a couple of stars on the move in the NFL. The Patriots and Eagles agreeing to a deal sending wide receiver A.J. Brown to New England. The Patriots will send a 2028 first-round pick and a 2027 fifth-rounder to Philly for Brown by waiting until June 1st. The Eagles split his cap hit of $40 million between this year and next. Brown and Cincinnati's Ja'Marr Chase, the NFL's only two players with at least 1,000 receiving yards and seven or more touchdown catches in each of the past four seasons. That was one of the big deals in the NFL today. The other, the Browns trading two-time defensive player of the year, Myles Garrett, to the Rams for two-time Pro Bowl pass rusher Jared Verse, a first-round pick in 2027, second-rounder in 28, and third-rounder in 29. Garrett coming off a season where he set the NFL's all-time single-season sack record. It's the third time an NFL defensive player of the year changed teams the following season, a list including Deion Sanders going from the Niners to the Cowboys in 1995. DraftKings moving the Rams from 8-1 to 13-2 to win the Super Bowl. Major League Baseball Tigers trying to snap their four-game losing streak in Tampa. Rays took 2 of 3 from the Angels over the weekend. They're 16-500 on the year. 2-0 Tigers, top of the second at the Trop. Riley Green with a two-run double in that one. In tennis, Serena Williams officially making her comeback to pro tennis, accepting a wild card invite to next week's HSBC Championships.
13: Hey, it's Michelle Smallman, and coming up Tuesday, it's a huge month in the NFL, so we ask Adam Schefter which potential moves we should expect when he joins us in studio at 7:30 a.m. Eastern. It's on Sportsmanlike, 6 a.m. Eastern, right here on ESPN Radio, ESPN2, and ESPNU.
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15: Coming up on episode number 430 of the Sport of Life, presented by D1 Training, Honda Leander, Mama Betty's, Game Day Men's Health, and Evan Pittman with Morgan Stanley. It is another Monday fun day, and this week we are discussing a 630 mock draft that is all about the greatness of one Morgan Freeman, who is celebrating a birthday today. Prior to that, we are going to talk about the Spurs making it back to the NBA Finals to take on a Knicks team after dismantling Oklahoma City in Game 7. And some big NFL news, including a massive trade that has one clear Super Bowl favorite, is even more of a favorite now, I guess. I am your host, Trey Elling. Give me a follow on Twitter at Courtesy Wave, and do the same for ESPN Austin at 1027 ESPN. I do hope you're having yourselves a great Monday. We're back to the traditional work week in a sense, last week being Memorial Day, of course, but the kiddos are out for the summer, and there's a good chance, you being in Austin and Central Texas, that you're cherry-picking the days that you are going to work in the summertime. Definitely not Fridays, maybe not Mondays if you are going home from work right now. I do appreciate you spending part of that time with me and my two co-hosts today, starting with Adam Wagner, Maryland native, Marine, fan of the New York Giants, Baltimore Orioles, and Texas Longhorns. He is a broadcasting wild card and a glue guy with any team he's a part of, on Twitter at NotTheFakeWags and on Instagram at TheWagnerWire.
16: All the intangible.
15: Very special guest, that's right, today. This may become a regular thing if we can convince him to do so. He's a guy that you are very familiar with from his past on The Horn and elsewhere, most recently Texas Sports Unfiltered, a guy that Wags and I separately have worked with and befriended over the years. His father is a legendary basketball coach here in Central Texas, and he's a legend in his own right. It is Isaiah Collier, a.k.a. Zay. Zay, welcome to Mondays at the Elling household. How you doing, man?
18: Oh, man, I'm great.
19: Staple it. Stay here. Staple it.
18: I mean, it's an honor to be here. You two know how I feel about you guys, and to chop it up once again feels like old times, very nostalgic, and yeah, just glad to be here. Glad to be here.
15: Absolutely. So I had plans of hearing about your trip to jolly old England a couple of months back.
18: Oh yeah.
15: Not mate. Knowing.
18: Old chap.
15: That's Australia. I said England. Yeah.
19: I went to the prisoners of England.
15: But that was contingent on it not being a very newsy sports day, but here we are. Not only do we need to talk about the Spurs getting back to the NBA Finals, that series beginning with the New York Knicks on Wednesday, but prior to that, the big breaking news today No, it's not even Odell Beckham Jr. rejoining the New York Giants. We'll get your thoughts on that in a second, Giants fan Wags. It is Myles Garrett getting traded from the Cleveland Browns to the Los Angeles Rams. And holy cow, this Rams team that was already all in this year is now even more so. They do have to give up Jared Verse and a first rounder next year and a conditional pick as well. But to get a guy who was literally one of the best to ever do it at a very important position, and he's still productive at that position as well, as a huge coup for Sean McVay and company.
0: 100%. And we all know that this window is going to shut maybe next year, maybe in 2 years for the Rams, you know, contention to maybe be Super Bowl favorites and take this thing home. But look, the window is absolutely wide open right now with two-time Defensive Player of the Year Myles Garrett. One hell of a haul, rightfully so. He demands that respect, dude. But Verse, like you mentioned, to carry on with that, the conditional and the first, you're going all in. You are absolutely all in, and rightfully so, man.
18: Yeah, I can't even front to you guys. There's not too many Aggies that I respect out here, but Myles Garrett's definitely one of them. Yep. Like, he is just a dude, and he's been playing with a bum franchise for his whole career, and you feel bad for him, but he didn't have to take that money that he took years ago. So for this move to be made, good for him. And you're right, Wags. It's very interesting that the Rams are saying, all right, Jared Verse, who is a hell of a player. Let's not act like Jared Verse is a
0: nice return.
18: He's a solid player. So for them
0: Pro Bowler.
18: Yeah. For them to say, well, we're good without you. We're going to go all in with Miles. Stafford probably has a year, maybe two left. And you just got to pray that everybody else stays healthy. Sean McVay, he contemplating retirement years ago. So it's, you remember that? I'm not
0: just young, coach.
18: Yeah,
0: young,
18: like, bud. So they're an interesting
15: franchise.
18: You've
15: seen his Eastern European wife. I would retire too if I were him. But he almost retired the last time that they went all in and won a Super Bowl. It's like, okay, now it's going to take the Rams a long time to reload. Didn't take them that long because it's a well-run organization who obviously has a great GM coach combination. They found the right quarterback, a guy who is still getting it done, even though there seems to be rumors of him retiring most years. He's already signed up for 2027, so they're definitely going to try and give it one more goal.
0: His arm superiority is still there, though, right?
15: What's that?
0: His arm superiority is still there, Matt Stafford?
18: It looked like it took a slight dip this past year. I think when they lost to Philly 2 years ago, he was still at that peak. And then you remember he got hurt in the game during that playoff run. And last year he came into the season back and stuff. So, you know, he's still good. He's still one of the top 10 guys.
0: Right. But. And for me with Stafford, it's not even the ability for him to get like 70 off a pop, right? It's the velocity. As long as the velocity's still there, as long as he's able to hit like the 10 and outs, you know, without the defensive back being able to break on it and take it for six, I think he's all right and still there. Of course, we love to see the deep ball from Stafford. That's what he's known for.
15: Well, and he's got a slew of insanely good receivers, 100. Too, headlined by Puka Nacua, of course. And then
18: is he all right?
15: Davante Adams. I mean, he's had a weird offseason just in terms of some of the off-the-field stuff. Puka Nacua, the football player, is still a really good football player. And then Davante Adams had a nice bounce-back year with the Rams this last year, too. He was an absolute touchdown machine. They've got a nice combo in the backfield as well with Kyron Williams, of course, and then Blake Corum, who really came on strong last year. And so this is also an offensive line for the Rams that did a great job of holding up against a Seattle front in the playoffs that gave the Rams a chance in that game before Seattle was ultimately ever able to do their thing and ultimately go on to win a Super Bowl.
0: Is this the right move? I mean, clearly this is the arms race, right? Is this the right move for the Rams to get over the hump to kind of combat Seattle's defensive front?
15: Well, the Rams needed to get better in the secondary first and foremost, and they did that getting one of the Chiefs' former starting cornerbacks who was an all-pro guy. I'm forgetting his name off the top of my head. But look, I mean, if you can get better
0: at the defensive end position
15: with a guy who literally just set the sacks record, then and a guy who is going to be playing really pissed off this year because despite the fact that he did sign up to that deal, he was probably given some false promises by the Cleveland franchise with regards to what they were going to do to try and compete. He realizes the opportunity is now for him.
0: So here's the thing for Cleveland.
18: Trent McDuffie, by the way.
15: Thank you.
0: Cleveland's ability to compete was rested on the soul of Myles Garrett. Like, great, he's got some offense or some awesome.
18: More flashing your wrist with Shadur? You ain't believing in Shadur?
0: I'm talking about the defense. Look at how much the defense has kept him. he can make some throws, dude, but I mean,
18: he's got moxie.
0: He's too little too soon for Shador, right? I think he's better than Dylan Gabriel, 100%.
15: Yep. Dylan Gabriel's an afterthought now. It's pretty much Deshaun Watson versus Shador Sanders.
0: And it's I think I would be going with Shador Sanders at this moment. So, but yeah, the defense was holding them together, keeping them in single digit games and stuff. So without Myles Garrett, I don't know what Verse is going to be able, just huge shoes to fill for that defense, right? And Verse is an excellent player we've already talked about, Pro Bowler, but he's just, I mean, nobody's Myles Garrett.
18: No, not at all. And, you know, going back to Puka Nacua, rehab always scares me.
0: Sure.
18: No matter what. Like, obviously, there's guys that have came back from it and been fine, and there's guys that have really struggled, and they just completely went off the deep end from that. So,
15: do we know the substance? Was it alcohol rehab?
18: It says, like, hostility recovery center in his personal development, you know, just, he said some weird things on streams, you know, the kids.
15: Oh, yeah.

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8: According to Axios, the city of Austin says there's a shortfall when it comes to parks.
9: The number of parks.
8: No. The amount of money to maintain them.
9: They've hired consultants who then turned around and said, sell the naming rights.
8: Sell the naming right.
9: That's correct.
8: Oh, good Lord.
9: So with Barton Springs, you would have the Budweiser Diving Hole.
8: The Budweiser, or instead of Barton Springs, it'd be Budweiser Springs.
9: Yes, it's
8: Budweiser Springs.
9: And maybe it'd be like put a big can in the middle of Barton Springs with some water coming out of the top.
8: Right. So.
9: And like the dog park would be, I don't know, Chewy's Park, and then have like a big bone down there with a big sign on it. Maybe get some glitter and some, you know, some neon.
8: Instead of Lion's Municipal, Whataburger Golf Course.
9: Well, that's going to be trashed anyway. It's going to be paved over.
8: No, it's not.
9: Yeah,
8: it'll be paved over. But I get your gist. So.
2: 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It's the Sport of Life with Trey Elling. 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
1: Back with you here on the Sport of Life. 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All right, continuing now on a Sport of Life. It is a Monday, meaning Monday fun day time once again, and it's Wags and Zay joining me. So pleased to have Zay with us today. And guys, sticking with the NFL theme right now, we talked about the Myles Garrett deal, a huge coup for the Rams, at least.

0: for one season, as that window is slowly closing. This helps keep it open a little bit longer, perhaps. The New York Giants have been going in all sorts of weird directions this offseason, Wags. They've done some nice things in the draft. Then Jackson Dart decided to introduce Donald Trump at a rally, which upset Abdul Carter, and he was letting him know about it on social media before everything was supposedly fine. Unfortunately, Malik Nabers, who was coming back from a serious knee injury, had to get his knee scoped again. That's not a good thing. I think they have another receiver. I'm forgetting who had ab surgery.
1: Ski. I can never pronounce his actual name, but it's, are you talking about Ski?
0: No.
1: Wide receiver three, Ski?
0: No.
1: Okay.
0: It's not Ski. So anyhow, all of that has happened. And now we have them with such a point of desperation at wide receiver that they have brought Odell Beckham Jr. back into the fray. And of course, the best news for the Giants this offseason, theoretically, was getting John Harbaugh as their head coach.
2: Sure, sure.
0: And now they are just searching relentlessly for wide receivers that they're bringing the old school back with Odell
1: Beckham
0: Jr.
1: Wide receivers has never really been a part of John Harbaugh's forte, has it? But OBJ, he's got some love with John Harbaugh. They've worked before and a little bit in Baltimore before.
0: They did.
1: He had a stint, a cup of coffee.
0: Yeah, Harbaugh has actually taken big swings with wide receivers in the past with Baltimore that just haven't panned out for one reason or another.
2: Well,
0: Rashad Bateman is an example of that. Zay Flowers has been okay for them, but he has tried to find that elite wide receiver and just hadn't had a whole lot of success, at least in Baltimore.
3: Yeah, I say a cup of coffee, decaf.
1: Maybe Maryland crab cake too, you know? Sprinkle that in there. But no, I think what works well in John Harbaugh's theme are quick wide receivers, not so much high-end wide receiver or high top-speed wide receivers like Bateman, right? OBJ, I don't know how much of the quickness is still there.
0: He's got to be more of a possession guy.
1: For sure, 100, and maybe scheme to get him open. And Jackson Dart can obviously buy time and get OBJ open, allow him to get open a little bit more. But still, I'm not expecting the high-end OBJ that we saw in his first tour with New York.
3: I mean, the dude's coming off of PEDs. He's played eight games in the last 2 years.
0: Is that what he missed last year?
3: Suspended.
0: Interesting.
3: So, you know, when you have somebody his age, he's 33 now, he's lost a step or two or three, you got to think about, all right, is he coming in to be one of those veteran leaders? Odell Beckham Jr., veteran leader.
1: Hey, people can grow.
3: People can grow. Right, Wags. See, that's why you're my guy, because you look at the brightness of people.
1: I try. You have to.
3: I remember Odell Beckham on the boat.
1: I think all Giants fans remember.
3: With a little sticky, icky, icky
1: on Victor
3: the yacht.
1: And Victor Cruz right next to him.
3: That's what I remember. And that was a young Odell Beckham Jr. But again, what are you going to provide to this team that most likely doesn't have any playoff aspirations? You know, we got to be thinking about the future when you get somebody like this. And again, he's just not one of those guys that's gonna pull Malik Nabers to the side, put his arm around him, and be like, "Hey, you know what? You need to quit living the fast life, Malik."
1: So my optimism does see that with their LSU connection, right? And
0: yeah, but he's the wrong.
1: Blow it down in New York. New York can have a lot of distractions here, Malik.
0: That's why it's even more worrisome, because he can actually get through to Malik Nabers like
1: put
0: other
1: me
0: guys
1: in politics, baby.
0: To.
1: Put me in politics. I'll spin it. Rumpelstiltskin spinning crap out of gold.
3: Yeah. So since they went to Louisiana State, instead of eating wings at the strip club, they'll be eating crawfish at the strip club instead. Okay, I got you.
1: Support local businesses. What's wrong with you guys? Not supporting local businesses? Or
3: I'm all about supporting local businesses, but Odell Beckham Jr. to New York is desperate as hell.
0: Yeah, definitely. It
1: stinks. It reeks of desperation.
0: Last experience in the NFL was 2 years ago with the Miami Dolphins. That was a cup of decaf if there ever was one. It was with Baltimore prior to that. L.A. Rams, where he was a part of that Super Bowl winning team, wasn't he?
3: He was.
0: And 2021.
1: Made some big catches. Honestly, he was having a great game until he got hurt.
0: Yeah, he hurt himself, and that cost him the entire next season, too. He was actually having a sort of rejuvenation season with the Rams that year. And look, good luck to the Giants with that one. You guys are dealing with all sorts of issues right now. A lot of people were having a lot of people have the Giants as like a dark horse, like a Patriots type team for this season. Anybody who's still on that wagon is insane right now. There is way too much dysfunction with this.
1: Throw it away. I thought about laying money when I went to Vegas on it. I'm glad I didn't. I'm glad I was gonna say, hey, you know what? Not a C note on New York real quick. And Katie was all about it, and I was just like, nah. Yeah. Something talked me out of it.
3: How's Scalaboo?
1: Honestly, I don't know. I'm assuming he's coming back. I haven't watched any of his streams on Twitch.
3: Yeah, I mean, well, when he goes on Twitch, talk about somebody talking crazy, because he's talking about once he gets back, he can go over for 2,000.
1: He's going to set records and everything. But you know what, though? I'm all about the self-fulfilling prophecy and then believing in yourself. Like, I really am all about that. Dynamite comes in small packages, man. But here's the thing we all know about Scalaboo, right? With his play style, it's just his shelf life is not long. It's just
3: he got 3 more years, right?
1: I hope it's longer.
3: I really hope it's longer.
1: He's great. I love the hype. I love the energy, man. But look,
0: Cam Scalaboo is like watching somebody go through CTE in real time. Cam Scalaboo right now in terms of like whatever's going on with him on live streams, because in a few years it's going to be an ugly picture. Yeah. I mean, he plays way too physical. He plays that old school style that does not do guys well.
1: It doesn't work today.
3: And I respect it. I respect it. But sometimes you got to go out of bounds.
1: Yeah.
3: Just go out of bounds, bro. Live to see another down.
0: There's a big gray area between Emmitt Smith and Cam Scalaboo, you know?
1: Like, I respect punishing the tackler. Like, I get that. Like, if you're going to pay, if you're going to tackle me. Like, it puts something in the back of their mind. I understand that. But, buddy, you're only like 5'5".
3: He ain't that small.
1: You know what I mean? I'm kidding. I'm joking.
0: Look, there's a reason why people thought Sam Levitt was going to be a first-round draft pick before last year's college football season. And it had less to do with, even though people thought Sam Levitt was actually a talented quarterback, it had much more to do with the fact that his running back was Cam Scalaboo. Right. And the guy that he often got to use as a safety valve was Cam Scalaboo also, who made his stats look a lot better than they actually were.
3: Yeah.
0: To go along with of course, Tyson not being healthy, and then when he was, it wasn't for long.
1: Right, and one hell of a wide receiver, too. But here's the thing, too. Like you just mentioned, I think Scalaboo does so much stuff that doesn't go on the stat sheet, too, right? He's one of those types of players. But I think we just all agree, like, the way he plays, his style, his just ferociousness, man. Bro, you should be a linebacker. Go to the other side of the ball.
3: And there's no like turn it back either.
1: No,
3: if there's a coach that's trying to be like, hey, maybe you should dial it back, well, he can't. He can't.
1: He doesn't know it.
3: No. He doesn't know it. He'll never know it. And it's because of where he came from. He came from like D2.
0: Yeah, Sacramento.
1: He's got to grind. Constantly grinding, man.
3: Yeah, that's all he knows. So I marvel him for the way he plays and the style.
1: And everything that he takes is the David versus Goliath approach, which, you know, I love that comparison. Like, I love, like, life's bigger than me. I'm going to knock it down. I love that mentality, man. So, you know, to each their own, more power to them, but it's just not sustainable.
0: There aren't many guys that I think about in terms of single game performances against the Longhorns over the years on the football field. Like, the standard has probably been Rashawn Salaam for a long time because he absolutely lit Texas up back in the 1990s. Cam Scalaboo is on that list now, too.
1: The Trinity, right?
0: From what he did.
3: He, like, threw a touchdown.
0: Against Texas, yes, in that quarterfinal matchup. Yeah, that was insane. Texas was doing everything in their power to stop him. They still weren't coming close. All right, so we are up on another commercial break. So normally at 6:30 we do our mock draft. We're going to get to the mock draft, but do want to talk a little bit about the upcoming NBA Finals here in a little bit. Of course, San Antonio back in it. I got to say, as a former Mavs fan and now somebody who doesn't care all that much about the NBA, this is a fun San Antonio team to watch. It's
1: different.
0: An interesting roster. And my kids, who some would call them traitors for becoming Spurs fans in this household, are rooting for the Spurs, and it's forcing me to watch a little bit more, so I don't have to come to terms on certain things, too.
1: So are they more Spurs fans, or are they more Wimby fans? Because I feel like the generation today goes to the player instead of the team.
0: Individual players bring you to a franchise 100%. At a young age, and so I think Wimby was the starter for them, and now they're full-fledged Spurs fans, and look, I get it. And we're going to continue this conversation on the other side, but I also had to explain to them that if this were 15 years ago, closer to 20 years ago, this would be like you guys liking the Oklahoma Sooners. Just know that. All right, we're going to talk about the actual series itself coming up here on a Monday fun day on the Sport of Life with Zay and Wags. I am Trey. This is 102.7 ESPN. As we hit another commercial break, wanted to remind all you parents out there, speaking of the kiddos, my kids love sports. Maybe yours do too. Maybe they love sports but haven't exactly figured out the whole athleticism thing just yet. Might I suggest you get them signed up for classes at D1 Training this summer. D1Training.com is their website. They have locations in Jollyville, Liberty Hill, Cedar Park, and Lake Travis. And they're all about using functional fitness to help athletes, young and old, to maximize their potential, to get them moving explosively and with more strength than ever before. And it translates to the field of play. I know that because my kids went through some D1 training last summer. They've already been champing at the bit to get me to get back there this year to help them out on the soccer field, volleyball, flag football, and so much more. I was impressed with everything that D1 did with a variety of classes and a variety of types of workout, age-appropriate workouts too for that matter. 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All right, stay tuned. More Monday Fun Day coming up here on the Sport of Life with Zay Wags. I am Trey. 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
0: Back with you here on a Monday fun day on the Sport of Life with Zay and Wags. I am Trey, and we are going to talk a little NBA Finals here in just a sec, eventually getting to our Monday mock draft, celebrating Morgan Freeman's 89th birthday by mock drafting the best Morgan Freeman movies. I know what my first two picks are, so hopefully you guys don't take the first two picks. Oh, I know. Well, Zay gets the first overall pick because he's the newbie to the mock draft, so oh, yeah, you get number two. Let's see. Okay. All right. Well,
15: I know where you're going.
0: Hold on to that first round pick, Oakland Raiders with, or Vegas Raiders with Fernando Mendoza. We are going to get to that here in just a little bit. First though, I do need to tell you once again about one of my family's favorite places to eat in all of Austin. That would be Mama Betty's, the best Tex-Mex this side of the Rio Grande. They do have those two locations now, the original on Palmer and Lakeline, location number 2 on Burnett, south of Anderson, just north of Justin. Both locations, a great spot to go to dine indoors or out, to do so with a festive environment for your family and friends. And of course, any great restaurant starts with great food. Mama Betty's has you covered there too. Everything made fresh in-house at Mama Betty's, in the kitchen and behind the bar. 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All right, guys, the San Antonio Spurs, it wasn't long. The one dynasty ends, and another one seems to be beginning in front of our eyes, already back in the NBA Finals with Wemby in his third year now in the NBA. And the Spurs aren't a whole lot more than just Wemby. They are a team that plays incredible defense. They've got different offensive weapons that they can turn to. And Zay, they knock off the defending champs over the weekend, the Oklahoma City Thunder, who, of course, were without a couple of key pieces themselves. But still, that was a difficult environment that the Spurs found themselves in. And they really dominated that Game 7. Every time Oklahoma City would scratch and claw and chip their way back into that game, the Spurs had an answer.
3: Yeah, and, you know, there's people out there that always say each game has its own identity, and I believe that to a certain extent. But what Game 6 looked like and how the Spurs handled the Thunder in San Antonio, they took that momentum into Game 7, and they rode that hot streak. They just got like a lot of dogs on that squad.
15: Did the Thunder ever lead in the Game 7?
0: They took a lead for a little bit at the end of the first half, but they took a 3-point lead after the Spurs had been up by like 7 to 10 points, and then the Spurs went on a furious run in the last like minute to half of the half. To take the lead back by like 3 or 6 points or something.
3: When you have the other guys going crazy, your role players, because that's what you need in the playoffs. Everybody's going to look at your main 3 scores, and they're going to try to take that away as much as possible. Julian Champagny, him dropping 20.
15: Yeah,
3: hitting
15: 6 threes. What's 7, 8, 9 doing, right?
3: Come on.
15: Yeah.
3: Like, what?
0: Yeah.
3: The Luke Kormet block on Isaiah Hartenstein. That LeBron James block on Andre Iguodala in 2016 NBA Finals, greatest block of all time. But I put that block Kormet had up there with the Tayshaun Prince block on Reggie Miller back in 2004.
0: Yeah.
15: The energy?
3: Well, that was game 2. So there's a lot more basketball to be played from point of that block to the rest of the series that Detroit ended up winning. In a game 7, for a momentum sake, let's say if Hartenstein dunks on Kormet there, and just that arena, which is a top erupts, 5 arena in the league, it erupts, and it's a different game. It's that block, that block took a lot of energy out of the Thunder, and again, you got to feel for the Thunder. You have to have a little bit of luck to win championships, and the Spurs definitely had that with Jalen Williams not being available for Oklahoma City, for A.J. Mitchell not being available for Oklahoma City. Like, A.J. Mitchell was their second leading scorer in that late series. So he goes down and Jalen Williams goes down, and Spurs guys, the Aaron Fox came back game 3, and I thought even though he wasn't huge because Dylan Harper did his thing, Stephon Castle's been incredible, De'Aaron Fox kind of just let everybody do their thing, and then when it was time for him to shine, he got random buckets, he got random stops, so his stats aren't gonna wow you, but for somebody who's actually a veteran on a very young team that's actually getting clock, I'm not talking about Kelly Olynyk or Mason Plumlee or Biombo. I'm talking about like De'Aaron Fox, who's been in the league for a long time, but is still not even 30 yet. I think he's going to be a huge part in this series in the finals against the New York Knicks. And if those guys continue to play the way they did in that game 7, I got Spurs in 6.
15: So that's where I'm at. Like, how can anybody match up against the Spurs? They beat you big. They beat you small. Like, that's just it. And I know Kat can step out on the perimeter and give them size on the perimeter too. But when New York Knicks do that, that, you are surrendering everything in the paint.
0: It just depends on how much physicality the league is going to allow the Knicks to wield on Wemby, because that's the one thing that does seem to kind of wear him down right now. And this is the case for all tall, skinny guys. If you lean on them enough, they're going to be at a point at the ends of games where they're not going to be nearly as effective. We saw it at times in this Oklahoma City series. But back to your point on Jalen Williams, Oklahoma City clearly needed that second playmaker out there all throughout the series, especially in Game 7. SGA had an incredible game in Game 7, but it still wasn't enough. There were too many times, and he was on the floor for a majority of the game as well, but they even pointed out on the broadcast, there was a point in the fourth quarter where it seemed like he was completely out of gas. They needed that second guy who has the ability to facilitate that offense.
3: I think if they had A.J. Mitchell and not Jalen Williams, they would have had a better chance because of how good he was this whole playoff run from the Suns to the Lakers. And then he gets hurt in the end of game two and to begin the game three. And that really took him out of their flow. And Mark Daigneault, you know, he made some questionable decisions, in my opinion. Like, I think you should start Caruso in game six and seven. Like,
15: why not?
0: Yeah.
3: The whole, like,
15: his perimeter, did you see his 3-point? Percentage?
3: I mean, sometimes it doesn't matter if guys come off the bench and you don't want to mess up the flow of them coming off the bench. He's just a ball player. He's going to give you what he gives you off the bench as a starter anyway. He's that type of guy.
0: Scrappy as hell. Speaking of former Aggies, that it's hard not to like.
3: Same thing with him.
0: Yeah.
3: Same thing with him. But to what Wags is saying about just the matchup with the Spurs, like, how do you beat them? For the Knicks, they're going to need Josh Hart to shoot the ball really well. Just like he did. Well, he did against the Cavs. So that's possible because most likely Victor Wembanyama is going to guard him so he could help out on Jalen Brunson and everybody else. And then they're going to need Karl Anthony Towns to have a really good series too, because he's the one that at times is going to be matched up defensively with Victor Wembanyama. And offensively, if they don't put Wemby on him, he's going to have to kill whoever guards him no matter what. He has to win that matchup. And that's a big ask for Cat.
15: Do you guys think that Fox can handle the assignment with Brunson?
3: I don't think he's going to be guarding him.
15: Ooh.
3: No, I think they're going to put Stephon Castle on him. Stephon Castle, his defense, when it's all said and done, I think he's going to be a way better offensive player than the guy I'm about to mention. But he's on par defensively with the Tony Allens of the world.
0: Wow.
3: He is that good defensively. Like, Shai Gilgeous-Alexander, game one, 30%. Game three, 35%. Game four, 40%. Game five, 36%. Game six, 33%. Stephon Castle guarded him probably 75% of the series. So him guarding Brunson, that's going to be a tough assignment for Brunson, but Mikal Bridges is a lot better than some of the perimeter players that the Thunder had to throw out there with the injuries. And so is OG Anunoby. Like, OG Anunoby, he could play too.
15: Exactly. So, he's kind of like their X factor.
3: Yeah. So it's going to be a tough one. But again, Spurs and six.
0: Spurs and six. Wags, what do you have?
15: I'm still there. Spurs and six.
0: I'm going to go Spurs and seven because this is a scrappy Knicks team, and I could just see the league wanting this series to go seven games. I was telling my kids.
3: 06 Mavericks PTSD's coming in. Well, you still think that series is fixed, huh? 06 Mavs.
0: Well, look, Bill Simmons agrees with me. Bill Simmons will still bring that series up as a glaring example of the league.
15: Let it go, man.
0: League.
3: Can't let it go.
0: Can't let it go. Look, I told my kids all throughout the Oklahoma City San Antonio series, because
15: they
0: were sweating every game. I'm like, guys, take a breath. You're going to get to watch a game seven in this series. The league is going to make sure of it. And what do you know? When SGA needed all the flopping fouls called on him to keep Oklahoma City in a game or to help them win games, that was happening. And whenever it wasn't happening, San Antonio was winning.
15: It's not like the
0: It's very
15: script.
0: Simple,
15: it's
0: guys.
15: Not a script.
0: This league is barely more viable than professional wrestling at times.
3: Oh, come on.
0: All right.
15: Well, somebody write in the script where the Wizards get a prayer.
3: AJ the Banza, 2026.
15: Nope, I mean, that's got to be the move.
3: That'll be the move.
0: Spurs and seven. We all have the Spurs, so good luck, Spurs fans, I guess. All right, so normally right now we're doing our Monday mock drafts. Had to push that back a little because there was a lot going on sports-wise, which is a strange thing to say at the start of the summer. That's how it goes sometimes, though. So this week's mock draft, you may not have realized it if you didn't hear me say it earlier, but Morgan Freeman has a birthday today. The guy is 89 years old, which is a number that shocked me to hear that Morgan Freeman is already almost 90, but he also has an amazing career. And Wags, you said something in our group text that took me by surprise also, but it turned out to be true. It's not like this guy is a guy who was acting as like a teenager. He didn't start right. his acting career until well into adulthood. Yeah,
1: didn't come up in an academy or anything like that, or didn't go to film school or anything like that. Got his first gig when he was 34, so it's just wild.
0: Good for him. And it's just obviously been an illustrious career. He's in a lot of ways the voice of God, figuratively and literally, in a couple of movies too, for that matter.
1: He's the voice in my head.
0: And we're going to mock draft our favorite Morgan Freeman movies, starting with Say this week. He is the newbie to the mock draft world here on The Sport of Life. So he gets the first pick. Wags goes second. I go third. We're not doing snake draft. We go back to the first round pick for the second round. So what's your first round pick for Morgan Freeman movies?
3: Okay, so for me, Morgan Freeman is kind of like Scottie Pippen. He's a legend, but majority of his movies, he's not the biggest guy in the best ones, in my opinion.
0: It's a great comp.
3: You know what I'm saying? Yeah. He needs somebody there. But the one time, just like Scottie Pippen in 94, where he was third in MVP voting, and you have that one year where you get to be the man and you put out a classic, Lean on Me. Is that classic.
15: Okay, you went a completely different route. Mr. Clark, 100%.
3: Them kids were bad as hell. And the way that he came in and he had to straighten up the whole school and clean everything. They were selling drugs. They were gang banging up in there. They were just wild.
15: You'll be dead in a week.
3: Out of control. He had them kids singing in the bathroom. Them kids sounding like the Temptations. All because of Morgan Freeman.
0: Eastside.
3: You know what I'm saying? Those
0: by
3: kids.
0: The side that stands.
3: Those kids, they had like a New Edition career. We didn't know it, but you felt that in the movie. Like all these kids, Morgan Freeman found them.
0: Seeing our names in our name. I gotta say, this is a little bit of an upset for the first overall pick for Morgan Freeman movies. I think it's a great pick that you made, but that means I'm getting one of my two.
3: Yeah, I'm good with that. All right. I'm good with that. Right. But again, he was the man in this. Let's see if he was the man in the ones that y'all pick.
0: Yeah, it's a great point that you make. He is Zay, joined by Wags, who gets the next pick coming up on the other side of this commercial break. We are mock drafting Morgan Freeman movies in honor of Morgan Freeman's birthday here on a Monday fun day in the Sport of Life on 1027 ESPN.
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16: Do you think Bo Nix is mad that he was the fifth quarterback taken in his draft class?
17: No. Does he just watch the playoffs, the wild card
16: round? He's the
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16: seed in the AFC with Sean Payton. And why did Sean Payton take him?
17: Experience. Between the ears,
16: sixth-year player. I like it for Dante Moore. I think Ty Simpson at Alabama is making a mistake, as I've said. But again, time will tell. But as I've said, you find me the quarterback who has succeeded at a high level in the NFL with fewer than 20 starts at the college level.
17: You're going to be drafted next year. Where it's going to be doesn't matter. Do you really want to be a Jet? 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But getting those starts is important. Dylan Raiola, you know, we talk about him, kind of weird guy. He's always trying to like mimic and
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17: Mature. He needs to, and that's the key word right there. 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I think it was a smart decision by both those quarterbacks. Go and play at Oregon, and also for Dylan Raiola. 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
0: Final segment of today's Sport of Life. Returning to our mock draft here in just a second by mine and Adam Wagner and Isaiah Collier. 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But their biggest area of focus is low testosterone. If you're dealing with low T, it's nothing to be embarrassed about. All guys deal with low T at some point. For some, it begins in their early 30s. 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All right, final segment now of today's Sport of Life, and we're finishing it off with another Monday mock draft. This one in honor of Morgan Freeman's 89th birthday is our favorite Morgan Freeman movies. Zay, who is the new franchise here on Monday Fundays, I guess you could say, gets the first overall pick today, and he picked a winner going with Stand By Me.
3: Is that what you want?
0: Lean on me. When you said Lean on Me at first, I'm like, wait, he's in
15: Stand By Me.
0: But I was thinking Stand By Me, but Lean on Me, yes, he is in, of course. All right, Wags, what's your first round pick for Morgan Freeman movies?
15: There's an argument that he has never been a lead role. I'm going to say that he's the voice, he's the narrator of this movie, Shawshank Redemption.
0: Yep.
15: He's red, not like my friend Andy. And then when he gives the speech, the monologue that he gives to the, I mean, I got goosebumps just thinking about when he gives the monologue to the rest of the
0: enemies. The parole board? Oh, okay.
15: Parole board was fantastic too, but when he's talking to his mates about like, hey, you know, you spend too long in a place, it starts to become your home. Like, these walls are my, like, you get institutionalized. These are, it's how I feel.
3: Hey, goosebumps?
15: Yeah, I mean, it's crazy, man. Like, it's just a deep speech that he gives, man. Just, and anything that Morgan Freeman delivers, any type of monologue that he gets to do, it's just enticing. And it's his delivery, but it's also like his tone, man. And again, I don't joke about this. When I hear the voice in my head, it's Morgan Freeman.
0: Is Shawshank Redemption the movie that has played the most on cable television in the history of cable TV?
15: And for that matter, it's the one, like, if you flip on if you're flipping through your channels and you stumble upon it, you're like,
0: most people are going
15: to
0: stop.
15: You just sit down and the chores or whatever, the errands that you were about to run, you ain't doing anything, man.
0: I don't flip through channels anymore, but when I flip through channels, that was definitely one of the ones that you stop what you're doing and just keep going from there.
15: It's the brakes.
0: There's a reason why he plays the voice of reason in so many different roles. It's because he's just got those smooth, dulcet tones, as Craig Way used to like to say, the descriptor that he would use for a variety of people. Morgan Freeman epitomizes that, and he also is the voice of reason in my first round pick. That would be the movie 7.
3: I knew it.
15: The Texas Somerset.
3: Those were my three.
0: Yeah.
3: Pick I was going to get, I knew it.
15: I mean, some of the best films ever in the world. I mean, it's just coincidentally that it has Morgan Freeman in it.
0: Yeah, more. I mean, look, Morgan Freeman, again, I think it's like co-starring roles. Like, people think about Brad Pitt in that movie, but I think you would ask 50 people, who do you think of first with 7? Morgan Freeman might come up.
15: The first thing I think of is Get Away From Here, California. Like, at the end of the movie, when he calls him California because he's from California, he sees the head in the box.
0: Yeah.
15: He's like, get out of here. And then he smacks the hell out of Kevin Spacey.
0: Yeah.
15: Shut up! Have you seen the alternate ending to that?
0: No.
15: It's a comic. It's on the DVD. It's done in a comic form.
0: Oh, yeah. Like, no, that's hilarious.
15: You want to talk about Goosebumps.
0: The alternate ending? The comic ending?
15: Yeah.
0: Oh. Okay. All right. All right, so there's our first round picks today. You've got the honors of the second round. So what's your first pick in the second round?
3: Driving Miss Daisy.
0: Ah.
3: Driving Miss Daisy, man. It's just, again, another deep movie.
0: Got him an Oscar nomination, I believe.
3: Yeah.
0: If I'm remembering correctly.
3: Yeah, definitely deserved. And, you know, one of those that for me personally, if it's on, I can't watch it all the time, but if I can sit down and watch and I'm like, okay, I forget how good this movie is.
0: Does that movie stand the test of time? Cause I saw it once a long time ago, probably back in the '90s.
3: It's a little dated.
0: Yeah.
3: But not necessarily like the bad day, the one that's like, okay, this is still tough watchers cause you know the times that it was based
0: in.
3: Yeah,
0: it's a period piece.
3: But. Yeah. It's one of those that's very educational and definitely something that we need around here a lot more.
0: Yes.
3: How the, you know, chemistry between Jessica Tandy and Morgan Freeman was in that movie.
0: Yeah.
1: My next one, well, I guess it counts for three maybe.
0: Are you taking all the Batmans?
1: I think I have to, right?
0: Okay, like,
1: right. You kind of got to, I mean, Christopher Nolan, he just.
0: Because that is a very secondary role for him.
1: 100%. And I would think like he just nails most, Christopher Nolan nails almost every cast. Like this Lucius Fox, Morgan Freeman as Lucius Fox, when he delivers the final blow to Rutger Hauer, you talk about smooth, classy one-liners. Didn't you get the memo? Like, I mean, my God, like, yeah, Lucius Fox. And then just the way that he's also able to rival Christian Bale on screen too, with, you know, fighting back against Bruce Wayne in terms of, you know, actually this is not what I designed this program for. Like, consider my resignation after the end of this. You know what I mean? Like, that's power, man. It's tough to stand, you know, toe to toe with Bruce Wayne, and not just to mention Bruce Wayne, like the actor behind it is Christian Bale. Those two on camera, fantastic, phenomenal.
0: All right. Another quality pick here. This is where I think it gets very tough, and I think this is where it gets very subjective too, because part of me is inclined to go with something like Kiss the Girls, but I think I'm around
1: so
0: or two
1: good.
0: Too
1: That's
0: early
1: so
0: for Kiss the Girls,
1: though.
0: Because there's so many other great roles. Glory is another one that comes to mind for me as a possibility, but ultimately I'm going to have to go with Morgan Freeman as Mr. President in... Deep Impact is the name of the movie, right? It's the end of the world movie starring Taya Leone, Morgan Freeman, and others. Yeah, so that's my second round pick. Morgan Freeman as the president.
3: Okay, I like it.
0: Third round now.
3: Third round, Nurse Betty.
1: Nurse Betty.
0: I don't know what you're talking about.
3: It's the one with what's homegirl's name?
0: Renee Zellweger. Okay.
3: Yes.
0: All right.
3: Yes.
1: Kelvin, I've seen.
3: Kind of slapstick.
0: Okay.
3: Pretty funny in it. He's pretty funny. He shows like a, you know, comedy side of Morgan Freeman that we don't see very often.
0: Interesting. Okay. All right.
3: Shout out to Renee Zellweger, Longhorn.
0: Yeah, she is.
1: She actually
0: awesome
1: did
0: gal.
1: She coin the back, over the shoulder look
0: at in Dazed and Confused.
1: Like the
0: yes.
3: Wait, she was in Dazed and Confused.
1: Oh yeah. Oh.
0: Brief role.
1: Or is that Joey Lauren Adams?
0: Joey Lauren Adams, that is Joey Lauren Adams that does the turnaround, but Renee Zellweger is also in Dazed and Confused in a very small part.
3: Wow, I never knew that.
0: Almost positive about that. Maybe I'm wrong about
1: that. I think, too.
0: That's Joey Lauren Adams.
1: That's Joey Lauren.
0: Yeah.
1: I get them. They all look alike.
0: Now you have me questioning whether Renee Zellweger was even in Dazed and Confused.
3: That's what I'm saying. I love that movie. I can't picture her in my mind.
1: All right. So my next Morgan Freeman draft pick will be Unforgiven.
0: Oh, man.
1: With Clint Eastwood.
0: Hell of a flick.
1: Not only does he ride, you know, side by side with Clint Eastwood on a mission that is damn near to their death, but he also agrees to leave behind his family and take on the lives of, or take on the children of Clint Eastwood's character. So, I mean, he's just, I'm really not into Westerns. But when I was going down my little, cause you gotta, sometimes you owe it to yourself to watch a little bit of Westerns, right? You can't really crap on Westerns if you hadn't seen them, right?
0: Yeah.
1: So I took it upon myself to actually watch it. It ended up being not so bad. He's way better than Clint Eastwood. I'll say that. And we've been hearing do the Scottie Pippen comparison. Well, if that's it, then, Clint Eastwood was Tony Kukoc.
3: The waiter. Man, don't sleep on Tony Kukoc, man. That dude was having, like, last meal
1: that's
3: before
1: games.
3: That's
1: sleepy seven. That's sleepy number seven,
3: yeah,
1: right?
3: Yeah, drinking
1: there.
3: Wine before finals games. Don't sleep on Tony.
0: He and Vlade Divac were pregame partiers, if there ever were to, in the league back in the day. All right, my third round pick is, I guess, technically he's not the lead in this because the lead ends up getting an Oscar nomination and maybe even winning the Oscar for this role. But Million Dollar Baby, he plays the trainer for Hilary Swank's character. And he does a great job in that movie, too. He may have actually gotten a nomination himself. But
1: that's his second role, I think.
0: He's awesome in that flick.
1: He plays I don't want to give away my picks, but there's another role where he plays a phenomenal trainer.
0: Okay. I don't know what you're talking about. That. Yeah.
3: Is that your next pick?
1: No, I mean, it could be.
3: Okay.
1: It's on my list.
0: All right. We got time for one more round. We got to go quick, though. So fourth round picks, eh?
3: Glory. Obviously, yeah. That was Denzel's. Easy. Like kind of coming out party where everybody's like, oh, this is Denzel Washington guys for real. But just how Morgan Freeman was as like kind of the OG in that movie. Yeah. The mentor for those guys. He fit perfectly.
0: I feel like that movie would have been bigger if they hadn't gone Matthew Broderick.
3: Yeah.
1: And Cary Elwes
0: in the main role. Is Cary Elwes in that movie too? Like I don't even remember that. Jeez.
1: I got too many dumb knowledge, bro.
0: Go somewhere with Broderick with the casting there, guys. All right, who's your final pick? What's your final pick there, Wes?
1: My final pick, Kiss the Girls. Another one besides that, can I give an honorable mention? Because I don't think you're going to...
0: Go for an honorable mention here.
1: The Power of One, where he plays the other...
0: I've never heard of this before.
1: It's with Stephen Dorff. He teaches Stephen Dorff how to box. I think it's South Africa. Plays a South African trainer, boxing trainer.
0: Oh. Yeah. Well, South Africa is where I'm headed with my last pick. Morgan Freeman is Nelson Mandela in Invictus, another underrated sports flick. It is, he doesn't have the biggest role in this movie, but he does a great job, and I like the movie itself, too.
1: I can't believe I blew that.
3: You messed that one up.
1: Let that one slide. Now he's going to win.
0: Nah.
1: We have a competition.
0: Everybody wins. Everybody wins in the mock drafts. There's no losers in the mock drafts. Sometimes
1: with Shawshank, I was like, this is a clear winner.
0: Sometimes this guy just goes in left field this first round pick, and I'm like, you've already cost yourself this draft, Wags. Just like your New York Giants. With that, we're through another edition of The Sport of Life, a Monday Funday edition with Adam Wagner and Isaiah Collier. Guys, thank you so much for the time today.
1: Always a pleasure. Like it never ended.
3: Appreciate you, fellas.
0: Thanks to you for tuning in. I will be back tomorrow at 6 with another Tuesday Texas Two-Step at the Crown and Anchor Pub. Until then, have yourselves a fantastic Monday evening and hook 'em.
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27: You know I can't stand the Flyers.
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1: 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What do you want to see then?
27: 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Mm-hmm. Let me amend that. I'm in favor of a playoff. I'm not in favor of a committee, now a committee whose president, the Mississippi State University president, which invites a joke by itself, has said, and they're voting in early December on whether or not to have automatic qualifiers anymore. 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
1: 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It's terrible for the teams, the stories. Remember TCU who got in against Georgia? The stories.
27: 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I want to see that stuff, and I don't understand why other people don't. I don't need to see the sixth place team in the SEC play.
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4: I'm Nick DeLuca. A couple of massive deals in the NFL today. After offseason speculation, the Patriots and Eagles agreeing on a deal to send star receiver A.J. Brown to New England. Patriots shipping a 2028 first round pick and a 2027 fifth to Philadelphia. Brown and Bengals star Ja'Marr Chase, the NFL's only two players with at least 1,000 receiving yards and seven or more touchdown catches in each of the past four seasons. Big time offensive player on the move, maybe the best defensive player in the game, changing teams as well. The Browns dealing two-time defensive player of the year Myles Garrett to the Rams for two-time Pro Bowl pass rusher Jared Verse and three draft picks, including a 2027 first rounder. Garrett coming off a season where he set the NFL's all-time single season sack record. DraftKings moving the Rams from 8-1 to 13-2 to win the Super Bowl. Quarterback Russell Wilson finalizing a deal to become a CBS Sports analyst. Wilson had an offer on the table from the Jets to join the team as a backup to QB Geno Smith. 10-time Pro Bowl pick, won a Super Bowl with the Seahawks. In tennis, Serena Williams officially making her comeback to the hard court nearly 4 years after her last match. 44-year-old announcing she has accepted a wild card invitation to play doubles in next week's HSBC Championship in London. Williams' 23 major titles, the most